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5: Scott Graham back in our Westwood One studios following the first ever game in Australia. And interestingly enough, a game played between two division rivals who took completely different approaches as to how they were going to arrive for this game. Well publicized, San Francisco had been there for better than a week. The Rams had been there for fewer than 2 days. But despite the different approaches, these are two teams coming into the year with high hopes for where they were going to sit in the NFC by the time the year was done. Niners drew first blood in this game, and Eddie Pinheiro 20-yard field goal after an extended Francisco opening drive, a 15-play drive that took almost more than seven minutes off the clock, with the Niners getting a 3-0 lead. But the Rams responded, and on a play 57-yard drive, keyed by a 41-yard catch and run by Puka Nacua, they got in close. As the second quarter began, a guy who was a touchdown machine in his NFL career did just that.
6: Stafford will go under center, second and goal for the five. Williams is the single back. Nacua sprints in motion to the left. Here's the snap, handoff Williams, up the middle of the daylight, into the end zone, touchdown LA. Kyren Williams with a 5-yard touchdown run. And on the opening play of the second quarter, the Rams have taken the lead. It's LA 6, San Francisco 3, and the extra point try coming up.
5: 7-3 after the Mutus extra point and a lead for the Rams. We saw dueling interceptions, one for Brock Purdy, one for Matthew Stafford, but San Francisco continued with their foot on the gas for another extended drive before halftime hit. It was 9 plays, it was 86 yards, and when Brock Purdy went up top, with all of the weapons he has to choose from, he went for a guy who had revenge in mind.
6: Second down 6, Purdy under center, gets the snap, back to pass, with time, looking, taking a shot, deep down the field, got a man open, it is caught, touchdown 49ers! Purdy goes deep down the field and finds DeMarcus Robinson. It's a 39-yard touchdown strike, and with that, the 49ers have reclaimed the lead. San Francisco 9, LA 7, 4:28 to go in the first half.
5: 39-yard touchdown catch for the former Ram. The Pinheiro extra point was good, and that's where we stood at halftime in this game. 10-7, San Francisco on top. The second half began well for the Niners, and it happened as Deebo Samuel brought the opening kickoff of the second half all the way out to the 49-yard line. That resulted in a 7-play drive. It got them close, down to the 2-yard line. Again, Brock Purdy with all kinds of options in this spot. You got a back like Christian McCaffrey. You've got a tight end like George Kittle, but they have a new addition, another guy who has made a habit of being in the end zone in his career. It's time for the United Airlines highlight of the game.
6: Purdy under center. McCaffrey is the single back. Two tight ends to the right. Here's the snap. Purdy back. Throws back left side of the end zone. It is caught. Touchdown 49ers. And it's Mike Evans. His first in a San Francisco uniform. It increases the 49er lead to 16-7. Career touchdown catch number 109 for Mike Evans. His first with the 49ers. And the San Francisco lead is 9.
5: Replay showed that ball was tough to pick up from his eye line, but hands are still very sure in the back of the end zone. That's the highlight of the game, sponsored by United Airlines. 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That made it a 10-point and 2-score game. There were opportunities that came up later on for the Rams, specifically in the third quarter as they tried to get back in the ballgame. They put together a 11-play, 72-yard march, and when Puka Nacua caught the ball inside the 1-yard line on third down, the Rams decided to go for it. What were they going to decide to do? They elected to keep it in the hands of the quarterback, needing less than a yard for a touchdown that would get them right back in the game. Niners defense had other ideas.
6: Stafford under center. Williams is the back. Stafford takes the snap, drives straight ahead, leaning towards the goal line. No signal yet. They're going to take a look. Did Stafford get there? Everybody is signaling except the officials. And they are marking him short. They're going to say Stafford did not get in, and the 49ers turn away the Rams on the doorstep. San Francisco gets the stop, and they keep the Rams out of the end zone.
5: Tremendous goal line stand that stopped Stafford from getting the ball over the goal line. San Francisco had held with their 10-point lead here in the third quarter of this ball game, but they were going to do more than that. Taking over in their own territory, inside their own one, Brock Purdy led a drive that was 11 plays and 99 yards long, and he found another playmaker early in the fourth quarter to put this game away.
6: Purdy back in the shotgun here on second down at 8. Kalon Black motions out to the left. Shotgun snap. Purdy back. Looking left. Has time. Stutters his feet. Now moving to his right. He throws toward the end zone. Caught. Touchdown 49ers. It's Deebo Samuel. Welcome back to the Bay. Samuel pulls it in to give the 49ers a 23-7 lead here in the fourth quarter in Melbourne.
5: Third touchdown pass of the game for Brock Purdy. He threw for just 205 yards, but Purdy also ran for 29. The San Francisco defense continued to make life miserable for Matthew Stafford and company, including forcing a turnover that sealed the deal. Eddie Pinheiro with a 56-yard field goal to close out the scoring. And San Francisco wins in dominating fashion by a score of 27-7, the first ever game in Melbourne, Australia. Up next, we're going to head back to the field for some final thoughts. This is Westwood One's coverage of the National Football League.
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17: Wade has proven that over the course of his career. So, I think the pressure is going to get turned up on this offense, right? Was this one bad game? Were there things that they can see on film that they can correct going forward, right? I mean, I think that's the biggest thing, right? Can you learn from this and continue your development, not just as a quarterback, but as an offense, right? Because it wasn't just him, clearly. This offense didn't get much going in the run game. And that's, certainly obviously looked not very good in the pass game as well. So a lot of room for improvement. And will we see that here week two?
18: All right. Well, I guess I should have been more direct then. Do you think he's the guy who could basically say, I know the kid comes with a massive NIL price tag, but we're going to sit him? You think he's got that in him?
17: Yes. Yeah. Yeah. Absolutely. Without a doubt.
18: Without a doubt. Okay.
17: Yeah.
18: All right, Alex. I didn't mean to turn this into college game day. But you know, I mean, I see the W behind you.
17: Yeah,
18: you
17: there
18: know,
17: we go.
18: I mean, that's all I'm hearing about is 1 second on the clock, this, that, the other thing. And I think
17: I got a free cheeseburger in college, Rich. I think that was like the extent of my NIL deal. And I was scared to death when I took it.
18: Is that right? You don't want to say anything?
17: Yeah.
18: So. Man. All right, Alex. Have a great week one on Sunday NFL Countdown. Look for more of my calls and texts, man. I just love chatting with you. I feel like we had our first conversation on TV 21 years ago, man. Like that's a fact.
17: Yep.
18: That's a fact.
17: Over half a lifetime ago for me, Rich.
18: I know.
17: That's how long we go back.
18: The amount of time that we've known each other is now legal to drink, I think.
17: That's right.
18: So, thanks for the time, Alex. Have a great weekend and I hope to chat with you soonest.
17: Love always coming on, Rich. The feeling's mutual. Thanks
18: for having
17: me.
18: Got you. That's Alex Smith. Check him out on Sunday on ESPN. We'll be coming out of the smoke on NFL Network. It's all on the ESPN app. Talk about how wild things are. And again, I'm just saying nonstop. That's all I'm hearing. Clock this, clock that, one extra second. Michigan didn't deserve it. The Western Michigan brass that were like, we accept it, have completely flipped saying we do not accept it. No one else should accept it. And Michigan's just trying to turn a page and figure out how to take on Oklahoma. And then everybody's got an opinion on it, including Coach Witt's best friend, Urban Meyer, went on his podcast and just laid into the whole situation, which is why Coach Witt, you need to break up with him. He does not have your best interest in mind. Yeah, that's all I'm saying. He's not going to sit there and cape for you.
19: Friends.
18: And at the end of the day, man, they might go on vacation together, know each other, they're tight, but when it's maize and blue versus Buckeye, scarlet and gray, somebody's going to take one side. You might as well take the other. If I have an extra second to say something, and I did. So I took it. I went all the way. Flat-footed. Flat-footed. Oklahoma's coming to town. There's a lot to fix. Did you see Neuheisel thinks Michigan's going to win it. Rick said Michigan will win. Outright.
20: What are you smoking, bro? Give me some.
18: Okay. Yeah. Okay.
21: What are you smoking, bro? Give me some.
18: That'll be coming up on noon on Saturday.
20: Let's go.
18: 8:40. Yeah, and I'm sure Urban will pregame be very mindful of Coach Witt.
21: Yeah.
18: 844-204 Rich, number to dial on this here program. 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
18: Thank you, sir. I appreciate it. Wu-Tang Clan and yours truly, both proud Staten Islanders. Thank you, sir.
5: That's right, yes. Staten Island Rich.
18: That's me.
5: Sadie, what's up, baby?
6: I've been better.
7: At your boy.
5: I know it. Hey, Mike, what's up, Big Tone?
7: What's happening, Kenny? What's happening?
5: Hey, nothing, man. Look, that game last night was a wonderful start to the season, man. I loved it. And the football gods did not like the ugly way that AJ left Philly. Karma hit him fast.
18: What a take. And I noticed you didn't say hello to the Cowboy fan on the show.
20: Bitter jealous.
5: I said Big Tuna.
20: Big Tuna. I don't know who he's talking about.
5: But hey, that exit from Philly was so classless. So, you know, so everything that AJ got last night, he deserved.
18: Wow.
5: The grass is definitely not green on the other side. It's only green where you water it.
18: Can you?
20: That is the
18: take. He held his camp for kids. Still, knowing he was gone.
20: That is the tip.
18: Come on now. He didn't leave classlessly. He did not.
5: I mean, I'm talking about all the side drama and all the interviews. No. That was kind of classless, brother.
18: Okay. You got the Commanders coming up. This would not be a great way for you to stroll around town there in DC, with a week one loss. Can you? You know?
5: Hey, well. I'll be in the link watching it live, so we're going to see what's going to happen, and I'll be back next week to talk about
18: it. That will be great. Yeah. Please call back. Oh, that was a fun conversation right there.
20: Okay, he brings it.
23: Man.
18: So.
23: That's a take.
18: Okay. Oh, actually, we got an update on A.J. Brown from Mike Vrabel. Hit it.
24: We'll continue to evaluate, continue to get run tests, but, you know, I don't know if he'll be available going forward here for the next week, but we'll see. And, you know, I know he'll do everything that he can to get back as quickly as possible. And once we get the reports, then we'll figure out what the treatment plan is.
18: Their only home date in the first month of the season.
6: In 10 days.
18: Yeah, let's see.
6: Let's see.
18: Crazier things have happened.
6: I'd be shocked if he's out there.
18: Mm-hmm. Injuries. Coaches don't like talking about them.
6: It's brutal.
18: Case in point, Clint Kubiak had this to say 2 hours before Brock Bowers had a meniscus trim.
26: We didn't see Max during preseason, just a little bit of Brock Bowers. Are both of those guys cleared to play, and are they ready to go on Sunday?
31: Yeah, we're expecting to have all our guys ready for Sunday.
18: No. Ooh. Maybe he got a different report. Maybe he did not. And that's now a game or two.
20: Yes.
18: Should I mention what we talked about in our fantasy?
6: We had a source tell us something else about
20: that. Why not?
6: Like that?
18: Should I, because he's not saying it to, you know, bring it to the people.
20: I mean, he didn't tell us to not tell people.
18: Well, I mean, he didn't think that it would be on the record, so.
20: When you put it in the chat.
18: Listen, these things, based on people who have had this procedure before, think it could be 2 to 4 weeks, who knows?
6: Yeah.
20: And in terms of people are?
18: And in terms of people returning from injury. In terms of people returning from injury. And coaches don't want to talk about it before week one because they want to leave the opponent guessing.
6: Right.
18: And Malik Nabers' return from his knee injury has been cloaked very well by John Harbaugh. And if he's ready to come out of the box like he's Malik Nabers week one of college, then the Giants have a serious weapon to roll downhill and throw downfield to on Sunday night against the Cowboys. And I was always wondering how John is going to handle the New York media. And the New York media has been peppering. They want answers about Malik Nabers' readiness. They want to know. And John wasn't having any of it. And he's in full game week mode.
0: Let me just say this right now. We put a stop to all these questions because I'm not going to tell you who's playing in the game. I'm not going to tell you who's starting. I'm not going to tell you what package we have in. I'm not going to tell you what plays we're running. I'm not going to tell you any of that, okay? So we can make it great and have a great press conference, or we can make it uncomfortable. But I'm not going to tell you because when you know, the Cowboys know, or every other team we play knows. And that's not in the competitive interest of our football team. Does that make sense? So I think you can respect that.
6: I mean, guess what's going to happen, John? They're going to keep asking you these questions.
18: Well, I mean, John knows this too. John knows this too, man. He knows this too, that the middle name of most New Yorkers is uncomfortable. And if not, it's called awkward. And the media doesn't care.
1: Yeah.
18: Hey, just win, man. Which John, I think, is going to do more often than not. But there you go. Not even a snap of John Harbaugh regular season football, and that went everywhere saying he's snapping at reporters. I think Malik Nabers is going to play, and I think he's going to look great, by the way.
6: Yeah, maybe.
1: We'll see.
18: Kirk Ferentz coming up in hour number three.
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1: 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Coming up, Iowa head coach Kirk Ferentz. And now, it's Rich Eisen.
2: Welcome to this edition of the Rich Eisen Show, Hour 3. First 2 hours, Alex Smith, and Hour 2, Hour 1, Albert Breer talking about last night's season opener, the National Football League season. We are getting ready for Game 2 in Melbourne, Australia, between the Niners and the Rams as well. 844-204-RICH is the number to dial on the program. As you know, I'm an old school guy. When I was at the University of Michigan, I saw some old school coaches, my own being Bo, right? If basically I had told, say, Hayden Fry of Iowa, would you like to zoom into a streaming show? He'd be like thinking I was asking him to break the speed limit to go fishing. But it's a different day and age.
3: Yes.
2: It's a different day and age, even though this man is now in year 28 after the Hayden Fry administration in Iowa, zooming into this streaming show on Disney Plus and the ESPN app. Once again, Kirk Ferentz of Iowa Football. Good to see you, Coach. How are you?
3: All right.
4: Doing well. Thank you. Good to see you, Rich.
2: Do you think Hayden would have thought that, hey, Coach, you want to zoom into my streaming show? He'd be like, what are you talking about?
4: Hey, Coach Fry never met a camera he didn't like.
2: Oh, is that right?
4: Yeah.
2: No kidding.
4: Oh, no. He loved it. He loved the media and loved anything that gave him some exposure.
2: Oh, I love it. Well, while we're kind of in the Wayback Machine here, because, you know, I come prepared when I speak with you, sir, is it true you were on Belichick's staff in Cleveland as they moved to Baltimore? Correct?
4: Yeah. I went there in 1993. I'm still not sure how it all happened, quite frankly. I do know seven, if not eight, people turned the job down before they got to me. I do know that. So I was the first guy to put my hand up and said, I'll take it. It was really unusual. I'd gone to left the staff here. Had been here during the 80s, 81 through 89.
2: Mm-hmm.
4: Took the head coaching job at the University of Maine. Seemed like a good idea. And, a couple years later, I got the phone call from Cleveland and had an opportunity to interview with Coach Belichick. And then they sent me home with my tail between my legs. And I remember Scott Pioli driving me back to the airport. And his pep talk was, well, it wasn't that bad, he said to me, and about my interview. So anyway, went back to Maine, and a couple days later I got called back down and got beat up for about five more hours and then was offered the job.
2: What was it like? What's a job interview with Bill Belichick like?
4: Taxing. It just was exhausting. And the contrast, the only other time I'd interviewed was with Coach Fry. And when you sit down with Hayden Fry, it was like you knew him for 20 years after sitting there for five. Just made you feel really comfortable at ease. And he had his Texas sayings, all those kinds of things that you had to try to decode. Coach Belichick, just the opposite. It was all business, and it was pretty intense. And a lot of awkward pauses, awkward silence. it was tough. I died a million deaths during that whole thing. But how fortunate I was to work with him and be on his staff for 3 years. It was a great experience.
2: Was Saban there, too, at the time?
4: Sure was, yeah. We were together for 2 years.
2: What was that like?
4: Oh, great. I mean, we had a bunch of tremendous people in the room, just outstanding coaches and a lot of young personnel guys. I mentioned Scott Pioli, Phil Savage, guys that were really just outstanding young people. And, so it's been fun to keep in touch with a lot of the guys over the years.
2: So when the team moves, you went, the March of Broda gave you a gig in Baltimore. Is that what happened as well?
4: Yeah, yes and no. I put a thing in my contract. We went to the playoffs in 94.
2: Yeah.
4: And I really had two fears, quite frankly. I enjoyed my time in the NFL, but I had two fears. One was if a coaching change took place internally, I wouldn't have an option. The NFL, you really don't have options if you're under contract.
2: Right.
4: So I was worried about, maybe getting stuck with somebody I didn't really respect or appreciate working for. And then the other, ironically, the other concern I had was the summer before 94, there were some whisperings that the Browns might move to Los Angeles. And with all due respect to California, I just didn't have any interest. I had a young family. The last place I'd want to do is, you know, last thing I'd want to do is move out to the West Coast with young kids and away from our extended family. So I didn't have the guts to ask for both, but I did ask for a provision in my contract to make it permissible for me to break my contract if something would happen to the head coach. Never dreaming what would happen a year later. They announced the move. The team basically just quit playing. And, the whole thing fell apart. But, so I became a free agent at the end of the whole thing, long story short.
2: Yeah.
4: The only thing I was sure of, I wasn't going to go to Baltimore, but that's where I ended up going.
2: Yeah. And obviously you are where you are now, 28th season in Iowa. How does that hit you? Just hearing that out loud.
4: Yeah. It still, kind of blows your mind. You know, it's just, you take it one year at a time. You really do. And, I'm not sure how it all happened, and a lot more good days than bad, but I've thoroughly enjoyed it, a lot more than I haven't enjoyed it, and I've been with great people, and that kind of was one of the things that attracted me. I wasn't necessarily looking to go back into college football at any time, but the one place I felt like would be a good fit for me as a coach and also for our family was Iowa. You know, the quality of life here is really good, education. All the things for young kids that you'd hope for. And, I was wild enough to think, you know, maybe there'd be a chance for stability. Coach Fry had been here, 20 years. Bill Snyder, Barry Alvarez were on our staff in the 80s. Both those guys went off and, had lives that had some coaching stability, if it will. So thought, you know, hey, maybe we'd have a chance to do that. And, it seemed like a good idea to wear about, we were 2-18 our first 20 games. So,
2: that's right.
4: Had a house that we were building and, bad records. I'm not sure how good things were looking at that point.
2: Yeah. 1-10 is a long way away in your rearview mirror from your first season. Now you're 21st ranked, getting ready for Iowa State this weekend. Pretty big game, obviously, in terms of your development as a program, in 2026 and your team. Against an in-state rival that is looking to put your pelt on the wall for a third straight year. What's going through your mind as you get ready for this weekend's game on Saturday night under the lights?
4: Yeah, I didn't know much about the Big Ten when I got here in 1981, growing up in Pittsburgh. And for me, everything was east of that. And so didn't know much about that. Certainly didn't know much about Iowa State in my first year here. I learned real quickly about the series.
2: Yes.
4: We upset Nebraska in our opener in 81, then went up to Ames and just got beaten in every category, thoroughly beaten. And the crowd was really hostile. It was very intense. And so that was my introduction to the series. And my point there is I think, I still think people outside of our state probably don't appreciate the intensity of the rivalry. And it's really unusual. You think about a state or of Iowa, 3.5 million people. You've got two power four schools that have done very, very well. The programs have been good. So, it's always a tough game, tough contest, and the situation, the circumstances are always a little bit different, but expect more of the same here. I think, last six games, it's about 4.5 points difference between the two teams, and I would expect kind of the same type of game on Saturday night.
2: Kirk Ferentz here, four-time Big Ten Coach of the Year and coach again of the 21st-ranked Hawkeyes at present right here on the Rich Eisen Show. This is, a new world in which we live, and I want to kind of unpack it a little bit here. First things first, have you and your staff gotten a full accounting from the Big Ten about how game clock operations happen in the final tenths of seconds of regulation based on what happened on Saturday night in the Big House, Coach?
4: Yeah, I've got it. It's kind of specific, but the system that we are on or are on, is different than the other, as I understand it, other conferences in the country, and it's the same system that the NFL uses. So sounds like there was a little bit of a discrepancy between what was on the board and then also the official time. I really haven't dug into the details of that, really not interested in it other than what came out yesterday about the system that everybody's going to adapt here. And, so we'll abide by that. I'm sure there was no malintent the other night, and what happened, but, I'm sure it's a hard circumstance for all those that were involved in it.
2: Yeah. That's why I know that's not your pew, but it is kind of the same church here, right? And the fact that you got a Big Ten scenario that played out on Saturday night. And that's why I was wondering if they reached out to you just to walk you through absolutely everything that I thought was kind of settled until that moment on Saturday night, Coach.
4: Yeah, my understanding is as we move forward, whatever's on the scoreboard in the stadium will be what they go by. That'll be the judgment. So, which makes perfect sense. You would like to think the people on the field watching, fans, but more importantly, probably the teams and coaches, whatever they're seeing is live time, you know, and going to go from there. So I'm not sure, again, all the details, the minutia, the whole thing, but, you know, again, it's a tough circumstance, certainly for everybody involved.
2: And prior to the season, prior to your 40-0 season opening victory leading into this week against Iowa State, you at the Big Ten media days warned about a growing imbalance, you pointed out, in the college game. I'd love for you to kind of unpack that for me here about what your thoughts are on the current situation and the imbalance that you're seeing here.
4: I guess, you know, when NIL kind of kicked in a couple of years ago, my first takeaway was that it's going to open the door for, you know, what we experienced in my mind in the 60s and 70s. I can't go back much further than that, but, you know, I'm old enough to remember, I think it was in high school, senior, junior year, when Nebraska beat Army 77-0. I think it was 77-0. And, you know, to me, that, you know, my first takeaway was that's a game that's really not good for anybody. First of all, it's unpatriotic. And then secondly, neither team really benefits in a game like that. But back in those days, you had games like that more frequently, I think. And, you know, so in the simplest terms, you know, when NIL began, it looked like it opened the door for more of those types of circumstances. And I think now as we've moved forward and we've changed our model with revenue share, which I'm all for. And I'm all for the players being rewarded. College football has changed so much and the benefits and financial rewards are so different than they were 10 years ago, 20 years ago. So, you know, that needs to be redistributed to the people that are generating the revenue. So I'm all for that, but, you know, spending 6 years in the NFL, there are things I don't miss about that, but the things I do miss are the fact that, you know, everything was regulated. You know, they had a salary cap, everybody had, the same contractual opportunities, obligations, and contracts meant something, and, you know, player contracts meant something, and, you know, deals were done, but there was a framework to do it. And, we clearly don't have that right now. There's a real imbalance. So I'm not suggesting I know what the number is, what the cap number is, but there needs to be one in my opinion. And it's kind of twofold. You know, if you have a bigger war chest than the next guy, it gives you a better opportunity to be successful. Certainly. And then I would also suggest, I think there's probably less responsibility. You know, if you've got money to waste or burn, you know, you can be a little bit more reckless or, you know, haphazard with your decision making. NFL, you can't do that. You lose your job if you're too reckless too often. And, you know, so you just can't do that. So it's not sure it's a healthy framework. And the last thing I'll just interject, I'll go back to my first year here. We were, you know, ended up being co-champs in the Big Ten, went to the Rose Bowl. It was the first time in 13 years that somebody other than two schools had been there. And I guess I would suggest, I think the conference has been healthier since other people have gone besides two schools. And, you know, all due respect to those schools, but, yeah, I just think it's better. The NFL, there is true parity. Everybody's got an equal opportunity. And it really gets down to the guys playing and the guys coaching. Certainly having good ownership and management helps, but, it really gets down to the guys on the field, you know, what they do. So, you know, I'm a little concerned that we may drift away from that. And, to me, the last 20 plus years have been great to compete in college football, but you know, you worry about the, you know, the field slanting a little bit too far.
2: Well, the two ways to go off of that, if you don't mind, I've got two sort of follow ups here. First one is the NFL way of doing things, as you point out, uniform, commissioner, schedules uniform, everything. We all know what it is, right? Everyone knows when a new league year begins, and everyone knows that a contract is a contract. And also coaches can't just skip, you know, for another spot because they've been bought out by somebody who's got the money to pay for it. So the question is, why not go the full way, right? Why not just go the full way? Because it feels like it's professionalized already, Coach. And so how do we do that unless you think that is a problem?
4: Ellen, you know, we don't want to say that, but that is the reality. Players are getting paid. And I think what you bring up, you know, it'd be very different, but I think in a lot of ways it would be healthy. College football is very different. It's very different than, you know, my first year in major college coaching. I was 1980 as a grad assistant at Pitt, and then obviously 1981 when I came here. It's a totally different world, yet it's amazingly similar too, in that the quality of the athletes we get to work with and the kind of people they are and the things they're dealing with in real life are very similar to them. You know, these guys are still going to school. All the things you hear about in the media, it's a really small percentage, and you know, the majority of our guys are going to school, getting their degrees, and you know, have girlfriends and all that kind of stuff. And most of them aren't playing in the NFL when they get done. Or if they are, they're not going to be there long term. It's just not the nature of the game. So, you know, that's all the good stuff about it. It makes it enjoyable. But I think to your point, the way we look at it now has to change a little bit because it has changed. It's just the reality. And if we're not careful, I'll go back to that imbalance thing. I think, you know, the door is wide open for that right now. And, I'm not sure that's good for anybody. I'm not sure it's what everybody wants.
2: Yeah, and the imbalance thing, that was my other follow-up question, because when I heard you say that, I also was wondering, are you potentially concerned about an imbalance between your program and others in the Big Ten that might be getting ready to start spending $50 million a year on rosters, which might not be something in your avenue in Iowa? Are you concerned about that?
4: Oh, absolutely. You know, and I teased Dallas Clark, you know, what a loser he is. You know, he was a great football player at with the Colts and, you know, world champion, all pro, all that stuff. You know, you're not a billionaire. So, like, you know, I'd rather have you be a billionaire than a great NFL player or a great college player for us. And I say that jokingly, but that is the reality. Like, you just, you know, if you have one or two people that can help fund your program, that's a great thing. But, you know, the bottom line is it just, I think parity within reason is a good thing. I just think, you know, having competitive balance is healthy for competition. And, you know, it's just, I don't know how many players there are really. I think when it all gets, comes to fruition, there's probably whatever 10, 12, 15 player schools that, have a major decided advantage over everybody else. And, it just makes the challenge a little bit tougher, you know, and it's always been that way in college football anyway. And that's fine. That's the nature of it. But, if you're not in a population or near population, it's a disadvantage recruiting wise, all those kinds of challenges and things. But this is just one more thing that makes a degree of difficulty potentially a little bit tougher.
2: I don't know, coach. I think Kittle's your best bet at the billionaire club, right? Like if we had to pick somebody right now, Kittle might be that guy.
4: He's well, actually, coach, yeah, 1981, I'm dating myself, captain on that first team.
2: Wow.
4: What a great player he was. But yeah, if George is not a billionaire money-wise, he is personality-wise.
2: I love it. That's my last one for you. Give me your favorite Kittle story, if you don't mind, before I send you back into your game prep.
4: Dad or son?
2: Son. I need a son.
4: Well, I got to tell you, I got enlightened. You know, he was a really good player for us. I don't know if you knew this, but he was, as I recall, at least his scholarship choices were us and Weber State. And we offered him very, very late. And it really wasn't because of his dad. It was more so his mom. She was a great player at Drake, a basketball player.
2: I loved it.
4: So we were banking on that athletic gene. You know, dad had the competitive gene. Not that Jan doesn't, but we were banking on that athletic gene that Jan had. So I'd say it's turned out pretty well for him.
2: Hey, listen, I got to tell you, you know, everything's coming up Iowa. Ben McCollum had a heck of a season on the hoop side of things. And you got your team 21st overall. I always love watching what you're up to. And I truly appreciate you taking the time just to come on and hang out for a bit.
4: It's good to be with you. I appreciate that. And I appreciate your thoughtful questions.
2: I appreciate you giving me the answers as well. Coach, have a great Saturday, and we'll chat again shortly.
4: Hopefully. Thanks, Rick.
2: That's Kirk Ferentz, everybody, right here. You're 28 here on the Rich Eisen Show as you get set to take on Iowa State. And potentially teach the new coach there what the rivalry is all about. As you know, Matt Campbell is in a spot you used to root for, TJ.
0: He used to root for.
2: You want to ask him for a pair of shoes? And he might send you a pair of shoes like Dan Lanning, and now you suddenly root for Iowa and it's ditch Penn State.
0: Yeah, but then I'd have to give those to my friend who's from Iowa.
2: I didn't want to do that to you. A legendary coach like that. You know? Oh, I got a pair right here.
0: I mean, what if he did, though?
2: Well, that was great. No, and by the way, Susie loves Kirk Ferentz, because when Susie would be doing sideline reporting for ABC and she would be working the sidelines in Iowa, he was great to her. He's as professional as they come. And yep. She's like, got to say hi to Coach for me. And which I guess neglected to do.
0: I was about to say, I didn't hear you say.
2: I know. I was asking, you know, football questions.
3: He's still listening. So I think you really? Kind of just
2: yes.
3: did it.
2: Okay.
3: Yeah. Yeah. Of course.
2: Is he still there?
3: Yeah.
2: Is he still there? Is he still there? Oh, okay. Oh, he's still there. Fantastic. Susie says hello, Coach. My wife says hello, Coach.
4: All right. Thank you.
2: There we go. See,
0: you did it. You
2: now
0: did
2: we
0: it.
2: Can Coach, say goodbye.
0: Yeah. Now he can go home tonight, Coach.
3: Closure. See?
2: But don't ask him for shoes, man.
3: I'll take a pair.
2: Okay, stop it.
0: I
2: was great
0: you,
2: with Kirk Ferentz.
0: If I did that, I'd have to give him the Kutcher. So.
3: Yeah. That's the way it goes.
0: Yeah.
2: Now I can go home. We can go home.
0: We can go home now.
2: We can go home now. Very good.
0: The couch is calling.
2: By the way, did you hear Sean McVay told a story about Jokic at his press conference this week?
0: Mm-mm.
2: That he was in a, I guess, because as you know, the Kroenkes own the Nuggets.
0: Right.
2: So I imagine that's how he got to be in the Nuggets locker room. I'd imagine. And Jokic saw him and asked him about the get back coach he used
3: to have.
2: Oh,
3: yeah, I did see that.
0: I did see that.
2: Yeah.
0: That was what
2: remember
0: his
2: how
0: question
2: McVay,
0: was.
2: There was a famous that, NFL Films moment where they had his camera on the big burly looking dude who would have to keep Sean from being, kept pulling him by the waist to keep pulling him back from stepping on the field and getting a 15-yard penalty.
0: And that's what Joker asked about.
2: Yeah. What happened to that guy? It's crazy.
0: Do you think he was like going, hey, if you need a new one?
3: No, and McVay was like, this is what the MVP is that knows about me. Yeah, exactly. I am a failure.
2: That's right. He was self-scouting.
3: Yeah.
2: Over Jokic saying that's how he recognized him.
0: Yeah. I'm saying, do you think Joker was kind of like asking?
3: Auditioning kind of?
0: Maybe he might want the job during football.
3: Or one of his brothers?
2: McVay referred to him as a dip S.
0: Yeah.
2: He's like, I'm not that dip S anymore.
3: That's funny.
0: Oh.
2: When it comes to you and your home, Pella Windows and Doors are the experts at taking care of you and your home. 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

0: show. So the Pittsburgh Steelers are hosting the Atlanta Falcons. Michael Penix's not physically ready to get there under center, so it's going to be Tua unless his back just gave way in practice. Mark Raimondi, who covers the Falcons for ESPN, during the open media portion of practice, Tua touched his back and sat down on the grass briefly during individual drills Thursday. It was unclear exactly what had happened. What happened? sorry, that's the steward that came out. I don't know.
1: See, what happened? Got me. What?
0: He didn't seem. I don't think it's funny. I'm sorry. He didn't seem to throw again after, but media only gets to watch a small portion of practice, and others who were watching practice took note of that as well. Oof. We were talking about Cooper Rush.
2: Yeah.
0: Earlier about backup quarterbacks. Wow.
2: Yeah, Daniel Flick covers the team for the AGC down there. Said Cooper Rush took the bulk of the throws, the remaining portion of the media section.
0: Damn.
2: Extent to be determined until the injury report.
0: Mm. Oof. Wow.
2: And Tua had missed some time earlier in this camp with back spasms.
0: Back spasms. Yeah. And if he could just got it again, next time you... You get back spasms. I'll tell anybody this. Oh, you get back spasms. It's real. I once upon a time worked on you, Mike.
3: Yeah, Rich. Yeah. I
0: told you about the Samba cream.
3: I just started feeling better. Yeah. After 6 months.
0: There you go. Yeah. But the reason why I bring it up is I will say this. Whenever I get back spasms, I think to myself, I'm glad I'm not doing this 48 hours before I have to see TJ Watt.
3: Yes, exactly.
0: Cam Hayward. Or Cameron Hayward, our Tuesday guest.
3: I'm with you on that one.
0: Out of here. Oh. Alex Highsmith. No. Oh, wait a minute.
2: Yep. Not great.
0: I don't think Sombra's going to work on that. No. He can't get Duran to walk on his back down there in Atlanta.
3: No, that's not gonna...
1: I love Duran and I've never met him.
2: Oh, you would love this guy. Yeah.
0: I've met Duran. I've seen him.
2: Oh, I've seen him.
0: Oh, yeah. At any rate.
3: I almost went to see Duran.
0: The whole idea, again, this kind of dovetails into everything. Yeah. So you got Tua getting a shot in Atlanta.
2: Take the shot.
0: With Drake London and Kyle Pitts and our Tuesday guest Bijan Robinson, just to name three, and Kevin Stefanski dialing it up. And what a great spot for him to land on his feet and get an opportunity to take the job from Michael Penix, who is from that draft famously a few years ago with Caleb and Jaden and Drake and Bo. And who's there? Now it's Tua. And Tua may not, who gets the shot because Penix isn't ready. Tua may not be ready. And Cooper Rush may get the answer of the bell opportunity for Atlanta.
2: Cooper Rush going in and beating the Steelers would be
0: by the way,
2: peak NFL.
0: How about this?
3: I can go here.
0: Unsurprising. And that's not any knock against the Steelers.
2: No, we've seen him do it before.
0: Yeah. My goodness, we've seen him do it before. Okay, so likely? Probably not. Right. Surprising? At the end of the day, you'd be like, okay, he's a professional quarterback who, with these weapons and some protection and the proper scheme, stranger things have happened.
2: 9-7 career as a starter.
0: Okay. So you've got that in Atlanta where Penix is not physically ready to play with an opportunity when he is clearly standing right there. And I think the minute that he's physically able to play, he's going to be placed in there by Kevin Stefanski. Meanwhile, there's another Kevin who's got a quarterback from that draft class in the first round named J.J. McCarthy. And Kevin O'Connell, like Stefanski, the Kevin in Atlanta, taking advantage of a highly drafted quarterback, no longer welcome in his previous spot where he was drafted in Kyler Murray. And the guy in Minnesota for that Kevin is 1,000% the starting quarterback. And thankfully for Minnesota, not grabbing at his back, ready to roll to start the season for the Vikings at home against the Green Bay Packers. And this Kevin in Minnesota has J.J. McCarthy, who, like Penix, got a knee injury that wiped out his entire rookie season. The knee injury for Penix wiped out the end of year two for him. And is now bleeding into year three for him. J.J. McCarthy, year one wiped out. Year two, he gets the start. He goes in and out of the lineup due to injuries himself. The offensive line is hurt, so you really can't fully evaluate him, one would think. Carson Wentz plays in the kid's place and shows some real veteran savvy before he gets hurt for the rest of the season. You got to go with J.J. McCarthy, and when he goes in and out of the lineup, it's Max Brosmer time. While Sam Darnold, who they let walk, wins the Super Bowl somewhere else. And now here we are starting year one in Minnesota for Kyler Murray, who's healthier than Tua. And it's now Murray getting the opportunity that Tua also had in Atlanta, and he is about to take full advantage of it, or best he can. While J.J. McCarthy is demoted to three on the depth chart, third, it's going to be Carson Wentz who backs up Kyler Murray on Sunday against Green Bay, and Kevin O'Connell gave his reasoning.
4: Carson will be the backup on Sunday, and JJ will obviously be the third guy. And really, I'm looking at that right now, Kevin, as a week-to-week thing. And I think, you know, Carson, he's got almost 100 career starts. What he was able to do last year from a standpoint of very limited repetition, but being able to apply a career's worth of experience, that's kind of what you need to do as a backup quarterback, especially early on when so much of the emphasis is going to be on getting Kyler as comfortable as we can possibly get him. But JJ is, you know, he's still going to get a bunch of great work, as Carson will, you know, giving our defense a look. And then there's time before, there's time after the development of a player that, we're really, you know, I'm just really excited to continue to get a chance to work with him and then want to make it week to week. So, you know, when we feel like we need to, you know, declare something different, we can and we will. But this is, you know, this gives us the best chance to win this Sunday, you know, based upon how the game goes.
0: Wow.
2: Damn.
0: Listen, I understand that Carson Wentz, throwing him in, if need be, against Green Bay. We just saw last night what happens if your starting quarterback suddenly goes down out of the blue, five snaps in. You want a steady hand out there. You don't want to throw Jalen Miller in the game. Interestingly enough, the quarterback that J.J. McCarthy beat in the Rose Bowl a couple years ago to go to the national championship game to beat Penix and win it all. In the you can't make this up category, right? So I understand if he feels Wentz is better than McCarthy right now, best chance for this team to win, because last year they're not going to go through that again. They're going to go through a veteran team on the defensive side of the football. That's the reason why they've re-signed Harrison Smith. They think they can win it right here, right now. Let's go. And so I get it, but what about McCarthy's career now? You got to start thinking about that. And O'Connell was asked about this issue.
4: I would be cautious about, you know, the depth chart and what that means and what does this mean. It's good to hear you talk about, you know, the big picture, because I think with a young quarterback, there's always a big picture that's probably a larger scale and a larger mentality than the week one depth chart. But at the same time, like, I thought he's been incredibly professional, how he, like, the conversations that him and I have had both pre, during, and post that. He's excited to continue to grow and get better. He's still a young quarterback in the NFL with 10 starts and a bunch of talent and a bunch of things that, you know, get, you know, make him a guy that we want to pour into every single day. And the best part is he's going to work as hard as anybody. And, you know, that's where it's at. But I do appreciate you asking about the big picture.
0: Mm-hmm. Wow. All right, I'll big picture it for you. Unless he gets in and plays some meaningful snaps this season and wins some games and shows what he can do as a quarterback, there's no chance that fifth-year option gets picked up by the Minnesota Vikings. Not a chance.
2: Yeah, you're
0: by May next
2: spot
0: year.
2: On.
0: Okay,
2: yeah.
0: So he's basically halfway through his tenure in Minnesota.
2: Yep.
0: That's a fact. I don't think I'm telling any tales out of school there. And then again, he can just use this as a chip on his shoulder and show what he can do in his next spot. Unless he gets a chance here. And by the way, everybody's trying to get into Kevin O'Connell's system. Everybody's trying to get in his building and learn from him, whatever. And I'm sure it just kills him. He doesn't want to, the way that he wants to, mimic Jordan Love is not for the defense in practice as the third string quarterback, but basically right now wait and then go kill it somewhere else, where Jordan Love waited and had got to kill it in the spot where he was drafted in the first round. It's got to be tough for him. It's got to be tough for him. But Baker Mayfield knocked around, just signed $55 million a year.
2: Yeah. Sam Darnold waited 5, 6, 7 years.
0: Right. This happens.
2: Yeah, it happens.
0: I get it. It's not the way I envisioned it at all. And I'll just say this one more time. He's used as an avatar of all the Michigan players in the national championship team stinking on ice in the NFL. So the reason why they got to the NFL is because they had the plays and the Connor Stallions and all that sort of stuff. The time J.J. McCarthy beat Ohio State in the horseshoe, he was down at halftime. Worst way to cheat ever. Worst way to cheat ever is to still be down at halftime. And then he started killing it. And so did the run game. I obviously it sticks in my craw, but I got to deal with it in the same way you deal with all the asterisk and all the, you know, draft choice that you forfeited and all that sort of thing. I get it. Yeah. So listen, long story short is he's got an opportunity at some point. And if it comes this year, it would be, I think, a troublesome and a disaster for Minnesota to get to the third string quarterback.
2: If McCarthy's playing this year, it's all gone wrong.
0: Don't you think?
2: Yeah. Well, you're talking about injuries to Kyler.
0: And
2: injury again to Carson Wentz. Yeah, I mean, it's worst case.
0: So what are they going to do? McCarthy's going to show something as a third stringer in practice to beat out Wentz to be the backup? It's possible, I guess. I don't know.
2: But again, like you say time and time again when talking to Vrabel about Will Levis, the backups don't get practice time. They're not. The head coach isn't really seeing them in action to make that evaluation.
0: But isn't it amazing? Tua and Kyler get their chance to go somewhere else in the spot. Tua might not be able to answer the bell. Murray is ready. Okay? And the backup for week one might get in there in Atlanta, and it's Cooper Rush. And the backup for week one in Minnesota leapfrogged the guy whose knee injury kept him from developing as a year one starter. And as a year three starter, the knee injury that affected the guy he beat in the national championship game who was drafted before him ruined the end of his second season, bleeding into the third season. But I think he's still going to get the chance, and McCarthy won't.
2: So interwoven.
0: And the coaches are both named Kevin. Okay. I think we've connected dots here enough. Take a break. 844-204-RICH. We'll sneak in a call, maybe a win-loss game before we get out of Dodge. 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
1: Guillotine lowest points out, right?
0: Yeah. No. You do realize the radio audience just rejoined and have no idea why you're blurting that out
1: right now.
0: Sorry,
1: Rich. Okay. Yeah, I'm just, you guys are talking about your guillotine.
0: Thank you, sir.
2: It's his first day here, Rich. Leave him alone. He doesn't know radio.
3: It's not like we're
0: the lowest.
1: That's funny.
0: The lowest is out, Tommy. The lowest is out, Mike.
1: Yes.
3: Oh, man. Hoskins. That's great.
1: Hoskins is crying.
3: Oh, my gosh.
0: Yeah. Okay.
1: You guys can't hear.
3: Yes. And me and TJ are on the block. That's what we were talking about.
1: Thank you.
3: TV Brits.
0: Okay. So Josh Jacobs had his court date set for November, moved up to September. And I think the impetus for that was when the commissioner put him on the commissioner's exempt list, which means he's sitting there until his legal situation, as we refer to it. He had a domestic violence incident that he was accused of with his girlfriend. And you could sit there until your legal problems are resolved. So they moved it up to today. And today, according to his lawyers, agreed to enter a plea of guilty or no contest to one count of misdemeanor criminal damage to property and one count of misdemeanor battery in Brown County Circuit Court. So, with this agreement, Josh has accepted responsibility for his conduct and resolved this matter. Today's resolution is set against a career-long history of Josh's community work while in the NFL, which is centered on the circumstances of his early life. And there's a whole paragraph here about how he was an Ed Block Courage Award nominee in 2022, voted by his Raiders teammates. He's had a partnership with Kia Belt around his own experience of homelessness, etc. Bottom line, though, there is video out there, mm-hmm. and there is still the fact that he pled guilty to this, and domestic violence leads to 6-game suspension on average. The NFL says he's still on the commissioner's exempt list. They're closely monitoring all developments in the matter, which remains under review of the personal conduct policy. Just because he pled to this and the matter is deemed closed in the court system doesn't mean that it's closed for him. And, you know, obviously in terms of his life, it's important that he cleans that up. Certainly since the video that everyone says that anybody who's seen it says it's pretty ugly, as domestic violence tends to be. So I know everyone looks at this in football terms. And in terms of that, Josh Jacobs will not play this week, it appears.
4: For a few weeks.
0: And then for maybe the first month and a half of the season, at least. We shall see. Lex in New York. Let's close this out with something I don't think we've done yet. What's up, Lex?
1: He's up.
0: Uh-oh. Lex, you there?
5: Hold on, bud.
0: Yeah, bud. You've been hanging on for almost 3 hours. You there, Lex? We're almost out of time.
5: I sure have.
0: There you go. What's going on? Rich. What's going on?
5: Yo, man, I'm with the Jets, baby. Come on, give me that win-loss.
0: Okay. All right. Lex in New York wants to play win-loss for the New York Jets, which I don't believe we have done yet. First up for the Jets is a visit to see Robert Saleh in Tennessee. What happened, sir?
5: First of all, no, you did do a win-loss 3 weeks ago.
0: Okay.
5: Right before I was about to go into therapy.
0: Okay.
5: You know.
0: For this?
5: And you know how, like, older Jets fans are always, like, mad? I want to speak positive. You know what I'm saying?
0: Yeah, I've got 2 minutes left, so let's go before we get cut off. That's a win. All right, home for the Packers.
5: Yes, sir. That's a win, too.
0: Ooh. Now at the Lions.
5: Loss.
0: 2-1 at the, and at the Bears, too? Loss?
5: Yes, sir.
0: 2-2, sir. Home for the Browns.
5: That's a win.
0: At the Patriots.
5: That's a loss.
0: 3-3, home for the Dolphins.
5: That's a win.
0: Home for the Raiders.
5: That's a win.
0: That's 5-3 at the Chiefs.
5: That's a loss.
0: 5-4, home for the Bills.
5: That's a win, we're taking it.
0: 6-4 at the Chargers.
5: That's a loss.
0: 6-5 at the Dolphins.
5: That's a win.
0: 7-5. Now they're now in the sniffing category, yeah, officially entering the middle of December.
5: I need that in the hunt picture.
0: 7-5. It's sniffing picture. It here, sir.
1: Sniffing.
0: Home for the Broncos.
5: That's a loss.
0: 7-6 at the Cardinals.
5: That's a win.
0: 8-6 home for the Patriots.
5: That's the win.
0: There you go.
1: Do it.
0: 9-6 home for the Vikings and Kyler Murray.
5: That's our last win of the season.
0: Take that.
5: 10-7, let's go.
0: And then in losing at the Bills, 10-7 for the Jets would maybe put them in the playoffs and be a massive W for Aaron Glenn. You are correct, Lex.
5: Give me a wild card.
0: You're being
5: power of the song, baby. Let's go.
0: You're being very positive. Thanks, Lex, for hanging on and for being there.
3: Good job, Lex.
2: Lex Diamond.
0: 10-7.
3: See you, homie.
0: How about that?
2: He would love it. Would you be back on the horse after that?
0: I would be surprised if the Jets are 10-8.
3: Yeah, I would too.
0: That would save Aaron Glenn's bacon and then get them set for what?
2: Archibald?
1: No, he can't.
0: Archibald.
1: Get Archibald. No, you're out of Archibald.
0: Not
1: out.
0: Exactly not why the Jets are going 10-7.
3: Yeah, exactly.
2: You're out of Archibald.
1: You're going to not get Archibald.
3: It was a game right over there. Cost you Trevor Lawrence.
0: Yep. I think the only Archibald they can get with a 10-7 record is Tiny. 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
9: Really a good enough job. This is a humbling day for us, and this will define us only if we allow it to. And
10: in Major League Baseball, the Yankees crushed the Rockies 10-3, while the Pirates topped the White Sox 2-0, and the Mariners beat the Rangers 4-3. In tennis at the U.S. Open, one seed Aryna Sabalenka defeated 3-seed Jess Pegula to advance to her 4th straight U.S. Open final, where she's going to face 2-seed Elena Rybakina, who eliminated 4-seed Coco Gauff in the semis. I'm Monty Bolaños.
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0: 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As we roll through the overnight hours, reminder, next hour, not only do you get a Maller monologue, you also get Benny versus the Penny returning for the full edition. We've had a couple of picks. By the way, point out, want to let all the affiliates know, 2-0 against the spread this year, had the Niners and also had the team, not 2-0, I lied. 1-0-1. So we haven't lost yet, is what I'm trying to say. There was a push in the Patriot game with the Seahawks, so nobody won that game. It hit the number. So we're 1-0-1. We'll try to keep that perfect record going here next hour. And a reminder that today is Friday, and that means the fifth hour podcast returns, a special chat with longtime Dodger broadcaster, the great Ross Porter, who is... Well, I don't want to give it away, but Ross is getting up there in age, and he sounds better. I've had athletes on that are in their 20s and 30s that sound terrible, and Ross is up there. And God love him. He's better than, like, these young athletes, and you'll hear. Fifth Hour Podcast today, so check that out. Wherever you get your podcast, thank you, thank you, thank you. Time now for the payoff on the Who Am I game. This is where we pretend to be somebody else, as we call it the aforementioned Who Am I game.
1: Who?
0: So my 250 rushing yards are still the most in NFL history in a season-opening game. The NFL keeps records just for opening weekend, and this is the record. Jay Ajayi, there's a funny name, from Femi, the Uber Eats driver. What else do we have? Page down. Alf, the alien opiner, says, bumped Benny, waiting to do the Thursday spot there in Kansas City. Yes, I got bumped from my normal time on Fesco in the morning because the Chiefs owner, Clark Hunt, called in and would only be available when I was supposed to be on their morning show. So I had to get bumped for that. Bad job by the Chiefs owner. I'm upset with him. I'm sure he's annoyed by that. Adrian Peterson, guessed by Andy in Lionel Lakes, Minnesota. Who else do we have? Reek in Minnesota says, you're either former Viking running back Alfred Anderson or Lorena's pet cockroach. Either one. Chance, 2% chance, is going with Miss Cleo as his answer. Chiefs legend Priest Holmes, guessed by Eloy from Compton. Who else do we have? Truck Stop Fungus says John Jacob Schmidt is the answer. I think there might have been another name there, Truck Stop
2: Fungus. His name is my name, too.
0: Yeah. What else do we have? Let's see. Page down. Sheriff Buford T. Justice, the legend from Kev Atomic. Alexa Bliss from Just Josh. Lorena, what say you?
2: I'm just going to go with Captain America.
0: Captain America? No, a guy that killed two people. O.J. Simpson back in 1973 for Buffalo. O.J. Simpson, 250 yards in the opener. 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
4: Australia coming out on top 27-7. Brock Purdy led the way, throwing for 205 yards and 3 touchdowns. He did have one interception, while Matthew Stafford threw for 155 yards and only had an interception. This is the fewest points scored for the Rams with Stafford as their quarterback, and it's their first double-digit loss since 2024. ESPN reports that Patriots wide receiver A.J. Brown is expected to miss 4 weeks because of that high ankle sprain. In baseball, welcome back to the Bronx, Anthony Volpe.
5: Swing on, hit the right field, hit pretty well. Beck going back, look it up, it's gone! Oh my goodness! Grand slam for Anthony Volpe on his return! Wow!
4: You heard it on the Yankees radio network. They crushed the Rockies 10-3, while the Mariners defeated the Rangers 4-3. I'm Monty Bolaños.
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7: Boo-hoo! 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Here he is, Ben Maller.
11: At the tone, the time will be Brock O'Clock. Huh? What? Welcome in the beginning of another hour of the Ben Maller Show. We are in the air everywhere on the river of life as we try to make a splash before our time is up. 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

0: 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Do a solid. We're fighting all these big, highly promoted corporate radio shows. We're just a little overnight show that can. Going round the mountain, going round the mountain. Check it out on YouTube. Ben Maller Show. Click the like button. Watch the videos. Comment. That F's up the algorithm. We get in the algorithm. More people watch. It's all fake on the internet, but watch the videos. Come on. I'm told I'm not supposed to say it's all fake. But watch the videos on YouTube. Please check it out. Thank you, thank you, thank you. All right, time now for the Insta Trivia quickly, and we'll get back to Benny versus Penny. Blank leads the NFL with 34 touchdown receptions on go fade routes or routes since 2018, 7 more than the next closest player. That is the question. What's the answer? We don't have a lot of time to give bogus answers, so we'll just pick a couple here. Eeny, meeny, miny, mo. Hell, I don't have time for any of them. Go ahead, Lorena. What do you think the answer is, Lorena?
1: It's me, Mario.
0: Mario. No, it is Mike Evans now of the 49ers. Mike Evans of the 49ers. Back to the games. We go. Next up, we've got the Buffalo Bills and the Houston Texans on Benny versus the Penny. The Bills a 1.5-point favorite on the road. This game in Houston, it is on CBS, Ian Eagle, and Ross Tucker, who I at one point worked with years ago on another gig. And they will have the call here. And the game in a dome, you mean 92, so it's good in a dome. Chance of thunderstorms there in Houston. On Sunday, the sharp money is actually on Houston as a small home dog. Public liking Buffalo. I'm going to take the Texans in this game. I'll take the Texans here as that defense. I certainly don't like the Texans offense, but the defense should cause problems, a lot of problems for Josh Allen, who historically has been terrible. Hadn't won a game as a starter in that building in Houston. That tells you what has happened, not what's going to happen here. Low-scoring, close game. I'm going to take the better defense, which is the Houston Texans. And the Penny picks. Here we go. Will it be 7-for-7?
2: It is 7-for-7, Ben.
0: Oh, come Houston on! Texans. No!
1: How is this possible?
2: I'm telling Lorena the Penny's pick before you even say yours.
0: All right, who cares? I don't even care.
2: Astronomical odds.
0: The Packers at the Vikings on CBS. Jim Nance and J.J. Watt. I wonder if Tony Romo's going to watch this game. Anyway, it's in the Twin Cities this weekend, so that means it's obviously in a dome, which means the weather. Who gives a rat's ass about the weather because it's in the dome and so you don't have to worry about it and all that. But it will be in the 60s. So nice, cool weather there in Minnesota for this game. In terms of where the sharp money is, that would be on the side of the Vikings as a small favorite here. Green Bay actually opened a 1.5-point favorite in this game. Everything flipped around, so the Vikings are now a small favorite. You know I do not like Kyler Murray. Not a big Kyler Murray fan. However, you look at that Green Bay offensive line, and that is some Swiss cheese right there. So a lot of injuries there. The Packers entering with 3 starting offensive linemen on the injury report. So even if they play, how effective are they going to be? And you don't really know what's going on there with the quarterback, Jordan Love. Inconsistent. And certainly against Brian Flores, one of the better defensive coordinators, that's problematic. So I am going to take the Minnesota Vikings and the Penny Picks.
2: We did it, Ben! The Penny picks the Packers!
0: All right, we got limited time here, so it's going to go real quick. Giants and Cowboys. I'm going to take the Cowboys -3 on the road on NBC. Woo! The Penny Picks, quickly, Coop. No imaging. Who's the Penny Pick? And the Penny Picks.
2: The Cowboys!
0: All right, we agree on that. And Chiefs Broncos Monday night on ABC. Chiefs -2.5. I'm going to take Kansas City at home. The Penny Picks!
2: Kansas City at home!
0: Oh, come on! There was one? Oh, no! There's no way! You gotta be joking as weed man.
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4: He was 25 of 34 for 205 yards, 3 touchdowns, and 1 interception. LA's quarterback Matthew Stafford was 15 of 25 for 155 yards and 1 interception. Here is Rams head coach Sean McVay.
5: First of all, congratulations to the 49ers. They outplayed us in every facet. I didn't do nearly a good enough job. This is a humbling day for us, and this will define us only if we allow it to. And
4: in Major League Baseball, the Yankees crushed the Rockies 10-3, while the Pirates topped the White Sox 2-0, and the Mariners beat the Rangers 4-3. In tennis at the U.S. Open, one seed Aryna Sabalenka defeated 3 seed Jess Pegula to advance to her 4th straight U.S. Open final, where she's going to face 2 seed Elena Rybakina, who eliminated 4 seed Coco Gauff in the semis. I'm Monty Bolaños.
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0: 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And Ross will be on to yap away here on the Fifth Hour podcast. So check that out on the iHeart app. Thank you. Thank you. Thank you.
1: Knock. Who's there?
2: Lame week.
1: Lame week who? It's Big Ben's lame joke of the week.
0: And away we go. We welcome in from Hollywood, Florida, friend of the show, and a man that has had really good attendance for a long time. The one and only. His name is Billy. We call him by his stage name, Weed Man Hippie. Whee!
3: Hey, Ben, I love you.
0: What's going on, Weed Man?
3: Make me laugh. Hey, I want to thank Carito for sending me food. Thank you, Carito.
0: I heard about that. I heard he sent you some McDonald's. Is that correct?
3: Yeah, he really did. It was great.
0: Yeah? What did he send you?
3: He sent me McDonald's. He sent me a Big Mac and fries and soda.
0: It's a classic American meal right there, yeah.
3: He sent me a steak from Outback Steakhouse. He was great.
0: Wow, he sent you a steak? It's crazy. You're going to fatten you up. Here we go, Weed Man. These are actual jokes by actual listeners. What happens when someone steps on it in a pile of dog poop on the sidewalk?
3: What?
0: Well, that ruins Weed Man's dinner. That's John in Youngstown, Ohio.
3: That's funny.
0: John's got some vicious jokes. What does Weed Man do with a marijuana-infused potato?
3: What?
0: You bake it. That's from Eek in Roseville, Minnesota. All right. Did you hear that Weed Man finally filled out a job application?
3: Wow, really?
0: Yeah. Apparently, under the job requirements, you wrote, Weed Man, you want six figures, 1 hour work week, no weekends, unlimited weed, and you're not available during the Ben Maller Show. Is that true, Weed Man? Is that accurate? All right. Very funny. I'm sure that was not from Lisa. Why doesn't Weed Man drink alcohol?
3: Why?
0: Well, it turns out Weed Man likes to be high and dry. That's Surfer Todd, the comedian. And this one from George in Uvalde, Texas. He says, why did Weed Man Hippie line up dolls near his grill?
3: Wow, why?
0: Well, apparently he was preparing for a barbecue. Barbecue. Yeah, all right, very fun. All right. Well, I don't know if you heard about this, but Weed Man went to a mindfulness class. How about that?
3: Wow, really?
0: Yeah. 5 minutes in, he said, wait, I've been doing this my whole life, doing nothing. Now there's a name for it? Yes. You definitely have been ahead of your time on that, Weed Man. Sure, again, not from Lisa. Did you hear Weed Man? Weed Man Hippie came so close to being hired for a job.
3: Really?
0: Yeah, but then he heard that no job was available because he was already high. He was already high. That's Mike the Leprechaun. All right, what do we got? Some feedback. Now, Lorena and Weed Man Hippie have an interesting cockroach connection. You hear about that?
3: Really? Hi, Lorena.
0: Yeah.
4: Hi, Weed Man.
0: So Lorena, it turns out, runs with the cockroach. Weed Man creates the roaches. So there is that. There's a connection to this. Mike the Leprechaun. All right, page down here. What happened when Weed Man Hippie tried to mix human DNA with zebra DNA?
3: What?
0: They kicked you out of the zoo, unfortunately. I don't know why. So George in Uvalde, Texas. Why does Weed Man like going to get his hair cut?
3: Why?
0: You like catching a buzz. It's Andrew. There you go. What does the X-Lax company say about Poppy's picks?
3: Wow, what?
0: They say, that's a lot of crap, is what they say. All right. What did the sexy cannibal say after her date with Mike the Leprechaun? She said, what? there was no coffin at the funeral. There. Oh, no, that's the wrong punchline. I screwed up the punchline. Oh, no. I'm sorry, Rosie.
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0: 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As we continue on, a reminder that this show is saved for posterity's sake, so future generations of goblins and lizard people and grays can enjoy the audio content. 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You can check that out, care of the Ben Maller Show podcast. Don't forget also the fifth hour podcast, special conversation with longtime Dodger broadcaster. He's retired now. The great Ross Porter. Worked with Ross many years ago. And Ross is kind enough to give me some of his time, talk some baseball. He has a very interesting record that will not be broken in Major League Baseball broadcasting. So we'll chat with him on the fifth hour. There's also Best Of on the Ben Maller podcast, which is all of 1.5 seconds long. That's it. So check it out. Absolutely. All right, no Jeopardy. I love NFL. I was going to get to this earlier, and I didn't get to it because I'm bad at this job. The NFL players that don't pay attention to NFL news. Now, it is interesting to note that the amount of people that seem to enjoy the NFL and pay very close attention to the NFL is very high. The people that work in the NFL don't pay attention. And I was thinking about, like, I work obviously in radio, and I do pay some attention. Usually once or twice a week I'll check out some of the industry news, and it's always depressing. It's always depressing in the radio world, what's going on, people losing their jobs and things like that. And so I try to do it only once or twice a week to see what's going on in my business. But I do. NFL players don't seem to pay much attention to what's going on. For example, Lions running back Jahmyr Gibbs was stunned to learn the Pro Bowl no longer exists. He just couldn't believe they got rid of the Pro Bowl. How about Mike Evans, the 49er wide receiver, who apparently had no idea that the Rams decided to try to make the trip to Australia a stopover in Vegas. He didn't know the bizarre travel plans of the Rams, as well he's in Australia, but I'm told the interweb is everywhere. You know, that's what you all tell me, right? The interweb's everywhere. You can get the news wherever you go and all that. So NFL players not paying attention to NFL news. And who's going to be the first Ram player to blame the travel? I saw after the game, Myles Garrett refused to blame the travel for his goose egg. Completely useless. He had a cardio game, had no pressures, no tackles, did nothing for the Rams, just stood out there and ran around. I will guarantee you by the time, it's our last overnight show of the week, by the time we get back early next week, there will be a Ram player of note, as Eddie would say, that will say, well, the travel was a thing. And they flew on the most ridiculous play. They played like absolute crap, the Rams. They deserved to lose. They should have lost by more, to be honest with you. Should have lost by more, but my God. What a debacle that game was last night. Oh, my goodness. 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
8: From the CTV newsroom, I'm Connor Ray with the news on TSN 1200. OC Transpo officials say pre-trial will begin early next month for the eastern extension of the O-Train. If all goes according to plan, pre-trial will last about a week in October before trial running begins, which requires trains to run for 21 straight days while meeting performance, safety, and reliability targets. If those targets are missed at any point, trial running resets for another 21 days. OC Transpo General Manager Rick Leary has not given a timeline for an opening date, saying he's not comfortable providing one until pre-trial testing is underway. Residents in Deep River remain on edge as police continue to investigate a stabbing on Wednesday that left a person with life-threatening injuries. Officials say it happened in the area of McElligott Drive around 4:30 Wednesday afternoon, and a shelter-in-place order was issued shortly after. That directive was lifted late Thursday afternoon, but it's unclear if any arrests have been made. Deep River Mayor Sue Dion speaking with CTV News.
9: We're not used to this type of thing, and it's a little bit unnerving, actually. So it's a difficult situation for everybody.
8: Police have not released info about a suspect, and they're telling people to remain vigilant and avoid the area of Golf Course Road and McElligott Drive. Schools were canceled in the Deep River area yesterday, but students will return to class today. And we are hearing from a pair of retired Ottawa firefighters that rushed to New York City after the horrific 9/11 terrorist attacks. Today marks 25 years since the attacks killed 2,700 people in NYC, 184 people at the Pentagon in Washington, D.C., and another 40 in Pennsylvania. Without being asked, Gordy Thorpe and Steve Carmichael, along with a few other Ottawa firefighters, tossed their bunker gear in a truck and headed straight to Ground Zero.
10: Because it's my job, running in while people are running out.
11: Total mayhem. Nothing like anyone has ever seen before. It was a war zone. I remember any time they pulled a victim out, everybody took off their helmets and stood at attention. Total silence.
8: A 106-pound piece of steel from the World Trade Center was later gifted to Ottawa Fire Services as a reminder of the sacrifices. That is the latest from the CTV newsroom. I'm Connor Ray with the news on TSN 1200.
12: Hello there, it's JR. Here's what you need to know this morning. The Ottawa Titans have grabbed first blood in their best-of-three Frontier League playoff series with New Jersey. The Titans scored two runs in the bottom of the eighth to break a tie and go on to a 4-2 victory. Veteran A.J. Wright had a pair of RBI, and Jackie Urbiez added three hits. Five Titans pitchers combined on a five-hitter. Crowd of 4,800 at Ottawa Stadium took it in. Game two goes tomorrow night in New Jersey, and game three, if necessary, also in New Jersey, would be on Sunday. The Blue Jays start a key weekend series at home with Baltimore tonight. The Jays begin the day a game back of Cleveland for the final American League wildcard spot. The Orioles are three games out. There are 15 games left in the season. Max Scherzer will throw for Toronto tonight. Night two of the NFL, and the Niners down the Rams down under. Brock Purdy.

0: through three touchdown passes in a 27-7 beatdown of LA in the first ever game in Australia. A crowd of over 100,000 watched on in Melbourne, where the game kicked off at 10:30 in the morning local time. In his San Fran debut, Mike Evans caught six balls and a touchdown. For LA, defensive end Miles Garrett was very quiet. He went without a sack or even a tackle, for that matter. The Patriots did not get the news they wanted on the injury to receiver A.J. Brown. Reports say Brown has a high ankle sprain and will miss at least 4 weeks. Meanwhile, it was encouraging news for Seattle quarterback Sam Darnold. His hip injury, which knocked him out in the first series of the game, is thought to be a muscular one in nature. He'll miss at least one game, but it's not believed to be a long-term injury. Atlanta could be down to Cooper Rush as its starting quarterback Sunday versus the Steelers. Tua Tagovailoa suffered an oblique strain in practice. And Packers running back Josh Jacobs pleaded guilty to a misdemeanor charge of battery relating to an incident involving a female back in May. Jacobs was forced to pay a $1,000 fine and get counseling. He remains under suspension by the NFL with no word on whether that will now change. Full slate of games on NFL Sunday. We'll have a triple header for you here on TSN 1200. Kicking off with the Bills and Texans. We'll get you started with the Bills Radio Network pregame show at 11 o'clock. Ottawa Redblacks are in Toronto to take on the Argos tomorrow. Ottawa could get a few starters back from the injured list as defensive lineman Luigi Villain, linebacker A.J. Allen, and defensive back Adrian Fry are all listed as available to play. Ottawa and Toronto kicks off at 1 o'clock Saturday. Our pregame show begins at 11:30 right here on TSN 1200. Defensive lineman Haba Baldonado, who joined the Redblacks as a high-priced free agent in the offseason but was cut earlier this week, has rejoined his original team, Saskatchewan, where he won a Grey Cup last season. Hockey, the Sens opened their prospects camp yesterday with the prospects tournament set for this weekend at the Slush Puppy Center in Gatineau. Ottawa has first-round draft pick Jonas Lagerberg-Hohen in attendance, although he will practice, he will not play in the games this weekend. Among those who will for Ottawa, goalie Lucas Beckman, first-round draft pick Jackson Kober, and winger Kasper Holtunen, who they got in the deal with Anaheim, who they got in the deal with San Jose that also brought William Eklund. Ottawa will play Toronto, which has Gavin McKenna attending their camp tomorrow night, and then Sunday they'll take on the Habs prospects. Bad news for the Kings and Kevin Fiala. He'll need additional time to recover from the leg injury suffered at the Olympics in February. Fiala missed the rest of last season, and he'll miss the start of training camp at least after having a second surgery. The Flames will be without Jonathan Huberdeau to start the season. He needs more time after having hip surgery in February. Chris Kreider cleared waivers and will now have his contract terminated by the Ducks by mutual agreement. The Ducks clear $6.5 million off their books, which could be enough to sign restricted free agent Cutter Gauthier. Kreider now free to join any team as a free agent. Vegas Golden Knights have made a big bet on rookie forward Braden Bowman. They gave him a 6-year contract with an AAV of $3.4 million. Bowman, who went undrafted out of the OHL, played 54 NHL games this year at 8 goals and 26 points. The women's final is set at the U.S. Open, and it will feature the top two seeds. Top-seeded Irina Sabalenka will go for her third straight title after dispatching of third-seeded Jessica Pegula in straight sets. Second-seeded Elena Rybakina will be her opponent. She needed three sets to beat American Coco Gauff. The men's semis will go today. Americans Ben Shelton and Francis Tiafoe will face off in one, while number one seed Alexander Zverev will play unseeded Karen Khachanov in the other. Soccer, third place Atletico Ottawa is in Hamilton tomorrow night to take on second place Forge. Ottawa trails by 8 points with 7 games to go in its season. Ottawa Rapid of the Northern Super League has lost its last 4 games. They've fallen into a tie for second place with Toronto. They'll play in Vancouver on Sunday. The National Lacrosse League has announced the Ottawa Black Bears have discontinued operations for the coming season. The league has been looking for a new entity to operate the franchise since the end of last season. Philadelphia has also lost its team, although the league says it will consider future opportunities in either city if the long-term conditions and partners necessary to support a sustainable franchise are found. And at the World Wheelchair Basketball Championships here in Ottawa, Canada was all over Australia 79-30 to move to 2-0 on the women's side. Canada will play China tomorrow. The men's team, meanwhile, will play Germany today at noon. Play continues all day today and through the weekend and all next week at TD Place Arena and Carleton University. And now, you're up to date.
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12: I was listening to the radio, and they were telling us what to do during this tornado warning based on what kind of house you live in, right? They were like, if you live in a house with a basement, go into the basement. If you live in a house without a basement, go into a bathroom or a small room. And they were like, if you live in a trailer park, we want you to go to a neighbor's house or go outside and lay down in the ditch. That's the real news. They're like, listen, we don't know what to tell you. And they're like, yeah, I know it's raining out there. That ditch is going to be full of water. Just get down in it. I like that they think that there's a ditch located next to every trailer park. Like it just comes with it, you know? Part of the trailer park amenities.
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0: How's it going, everybody? Welcome to the show. Welcome to your Friday morning. Yes, the weekend is here with Sports Radio TSN 1200. We're so glad you're along for this 11th day of September 2026. JR, Steve Lloyd, and Hammer with you. And here's what we have for today and your weather weekend weather forecast. It's going to be a nice day today. Sunshine, 22 degrees. Tomorrow, sunshine, 25 degrees. Sunday, we'll see some sunshine, it looks like, but there's some showers possible as well on Sunday. Again, a high of 25 degrees. As you wake up this morning, though, it's a little on the nipply side. No mind telling you. A little chilly out there.
1: Stop it.
0: 9 degrees.
1: Why do you say it that way?
0: Yeah. Well, it's true. I know about you.
1: I guess you're right. Like, yeah, sure. Well, yeah, just
0: admit the facts.
1: I want to ease into my weekend. You don't need to slap me in the face off the get-go here.
0: It slaps the reality of the situation that it's chilly outside.
1: It is.
0: A little nipply.
1: It was a brisk walk this morning to get here.
0: Yesterday morning, I remember it was 18. Today it was like 8 or 9. So that is a significant difference, but a reminder that, we're like a week away from the first official day of fall, but we don't need to talk about that. Got a nice good weekend ahead of us. So what do you got planned? Anything good?
1: Oh, I'm going to play a little golf.
0: Nice.
1: That's what I'm going to do. Yeah.
0: Okay. That's
1: right.
0: This is a golf weekend.
1: Yeah. I'm just going to do a little mini golf weekend.
0: All right.
1: Going to play Montebello. I haven't played Montebello ever, and I'm looking forward to that. I'm going to play a little Tremblant. Going to squeeze in a little bit of summer here with a little summer that we have left.
0: Okay. How many guys going?
1: I think we had a couple guys. I think it's now three.
0: Okay, wow. Okay. You had to do the math there and you came up
1: well,
0: with three. I thought you were going
1: one guy was iffy.
0: To one. Okay, yeah, we're going 15.
1: Yeah.
0: No, we're going three.
1: Yeah.
0: Okay.
1: Yeah, yeah. No, just a short little thing. That's all it is. Yeah.
0: All right.
1: You?
0: Sounds like fun. Oh, I'll be playing some.
1: Oh, I know. Well, that goes
0: actually, my wife and I are going to a concert tonight.
1: Oh.
0: Mount Joy is playing at the casino. I've not been to the concert.
2: Oh, the Hard Rock?
0: Yeah. I've not been to the concert venue there.
2: So, I have not either.
0: No, it looks like the only thing I've seen from there, the PWHL had their, remember the draft was here in Ottawa?
1: Yes, yeah.
0: I think the award show, I think it was there. That was when it opened.
1: Yeah, that was the first event, right?
0: Last summer, right? I want to say it was last summer, so a little over a year ago. So I've not been to any shows. I've had some decent artists go through there. So it was kind of like, I'm looking forward to it.
1: I've heard good things.
0: Okay.
1: I heard it's a really good venue for a show.
2: Well, I think we had somebody on our Nine and Dine who works at the steakhouse at the Hard Rock there and says it's a great venue and the steakhouse that's there is fantastic as well.
0: Well, I'd hope so.
2: So that's a thumbs up.
0: Because they work there.
1: Hammer's angling for a free steak.
0: Yeah.
2: No, thank you.
0: Yeah.
2: I'm good.
0: Anyway, so that's my weekend. You?
2: Well, I'm spending my weekend in Smith Falls, hometown of Burke Henderson
1: right there. Yesterday. Yeah.
2: I've got a nice day off.
0: I thought that was Sunday.
2: Well, it's Saturday's practice day.
0: Oh, and then Sunday's the big go-kart race.
2: And then that's the big karting
0: race. Am I right in calling it go-kart
2: or just
0: karting?
2: Just call it karting.
0: If I call it go-karting, it seems lesser.
2: It sounds like you're
0: not
2: going
0: important.
2: To an amusement park and you're...
0: It's karting.
2: Putting around in a little motorized vehicle.
0: It's the kid's debut. He'd be rubbing and racing on Sunday.
2: He'll be trading some paint.
0: Okay, all right.
2: It's not his car, so go right on ahead and do it.
0: So it's he and a buddy have been doing this?
2: Yeah, well, no, he himself has been doing it.
0: Oh, okay.
2: I mean, he's
0: the buddy is the one that he goes to paintball with.
2: That's right.
0: Or sorry, not
2: paintball.
0: Air rifles? No, air.
2: Soft.
0: Airsoft,
2: which is ironic because it's not soft whatsoever when you get hit.
0: Have you ever thought about, has he ever thought about combining the two? So he's in the cart, he's got his rifle.
2: Drive-bys in a cart?
0: Yes. Yes.
2: What? Yep.
0: It's a business opportunity for somebody out there who's got a lot of land.
1: It's mafia biathlon.
0: Yeah.
2: So you've got to pave it.
0: Yes.
2: But then you also need to have structures.
0: Correct.
2: Some trees.
0: That'd be pretty fun, when you think about that.
2: It's pretty much Grand Theft Auto is really what you're looking at there.
0: Yeah. Legally.
1: Can you get like a Tommy gun in paintball form?
2: A what kind of gun? Sorry?
1: Tommy gun.
2: Oh, I haven't seen that at the store. Oh,
1: okay.
2: Yeah. There are some, anything that you can think of, anything that JR may have seen in his first person shooters.
0: That's right, FPS.
2: You can get.
1: You're down.
2: In an airsoft rifle.
0: Yes. I love a good airsoft rifle.
2: We had Jimmy that dropped some off that got in some contact with me, said, hey, I've got a bunch.
0: Did you actually pick him up on those, extra air rifles he had?
2: He came back, he came over, dropped by my place, had a nice chat.
1: He's an arms
2: chat
1: dealer now.
0: Yeah, exactly.
2: Well, that's what he goes, we better go in the garage.
0: Is the kid going overseas as a mercenary?
1: What are we in training for? Yeah.
2: Well, you're in training.
1: What are we training the young man for, Hammer?
2: To have a good time.
1: He's going to be protecting us overseas, isn't he?
0: He's going to be
1: eventually.
0: He's going to be a sniper.
2: Well, it does feel like that scene in the action movie where you're getting ready for the final battle and you've got the sniper on your back. You're tossing mags into your rifles, tossing them into the duffel bag, making sure your mags are in your vest. It's like you're loading up. You're just getting set for some action here. 9mm in the back pocket and stuff. Mm. That's what it felt like when Jimmy came by and dropped off all the gear.
0: Okay.
2: Because this is a lot of firepower right here.
0: We should complete the story for those that may not have been listening that day. This came up in the last week or two that a friend of his used to run one of these.
2: He used to have it in his backyard. He just kind of created, he and his five buddies, Jimmy was one.
0: Yeah.
2: He just kind of built a little area in his backyard because he had a lot of land.
0: Yep.
2: And they would get together every Saturday or Sunday for a few hours and just run around.
0: And they just
2: shoot each other with airsoft rifles.
0: They just grew weary of shooting each other, or what happened? What was the story?
2: The story was they just kind of
1: had to get rid of some product, JR.
2: Okay. I think it was families started to grow, kids were born. Life got in the way, things petered out, and c'est la vie.
0: So he's been sitting on that. And what's the quality of these rifles?
2: Oh, my God, they're fantastic.
0: Are they?
2: They're brilliant.
0: Are you going to take it on, too, now?
2: No, I'm good. It's just nice for the kids to have their own thing. You don't need Pa wrestling on your activities.
0: No, you definitely don't.
2: And I don't want to.
0: I was just surprised that you aren't picking up on it.
2: He bought this little camera that fits on his helmet.
0: Like a GoPro?
2: Kinda, yeah. But not as expensive because Dad's cheap. We've already established that for many years. So he set that up for one of the maps that they ran. And it takes amazing video. So then I watched it as he's running along with his AK shooting into windows as he's seeing people peek. This is what it is. It was literally a video game. I was your FPSs of him running, firing at the enemy.
1: This is anybody just
2: and then him getting hit.
1: Anybody's just turned on the radio within the last 5 minutes and didn't hear the start of this conversation. They're wondering what is going on.
2: Guys,
1: what's happening?
2: Tensions are growing right now. So you can never be too prepared.
0: Oh. Well, tensions are growing. You're right. You're absolutely right. So hopefully we won't continue to that quite to
1: what
0: that
1: are you building
0: extent,
1: in your backyard right now?
2: Exactly.
1: A little bunker and Shea Hammer?
0: Barhaven's best backyard is certainly changing. Yep. Yes.
2: Yeah, the best sports bar in Barhaven is now
1: beans,
2: becoming
1: bullets and bullion.
2: A little
1: so buried in your backyard. Let's go.
2: You're all invited.
0: And you thought you had a fun weekend planned. All right. Well, good luck with all that. I hope he emerges from his weekend of racing. I don't know.
2: It'll be fun.
0: All right.
2: In first.
0: Should be good weather weekend for all of that. All right, 6:20. We got tons to get to. Could be a good sports weekend as well. Of course, it is, the opening weekend of the NFL. We had our second game last night down under, I guess, morning under. Down in Australia. Yes, we knew which of the two teams of the Rams or San Francisco made the better choice of how to travel, because that was a pretty one-sided game as the Niners win the opener. Get you all the details on that, all the reaction, of course. Speaking of football, Red Blacks in Toronto tomorrow, hoping to get that first win of the season. 1 o'clock kickoff here on TSN 1200. That's the football. Ottawa Titans, how about that? Got a big home field win last night. Kickoff their best of three wildcard playoff series. They'll go to New Jersey, needing one more win on the weekend to advance to the next round. Blue Jays start a huge weekend series with Baltimore at the Dome this weekend. We'll look ahead to that as well. And tons of hockey news as well. It's a big prospects tournament for the Sens prospects over in Gatineau this weekend. So we'll get you set for that as well. So lots on the way. Red Blacks tickets to give away. And we're going to talk some Bills football. Steve Tasker, former NFLer, now part of the Bills radio network. He'll be on the call on Sunday down in Houston. He's going to join us on the show to set up the opener of the Bills season. That's all coming up right here on Sports Radio TSN 1200. 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All right, first check on traffic for you on this Friday morning. Typically a little bit lighter. That appears to be the case so far, at least. Things are moving well across the city. No slowdowns and no early morning accidents. 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Offer ends September 22nd. TSN 1200 weekend weather for today. Nice sunny day, 22 for the high. Tomorrow, sunny, a little bit warmer, up to 25. And then for Sunday, some sunshine, but some showers possible probably later in the day. And Sunday's high, again, 25. Right now, it's a cool 9 degrees. 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
1: All right, we are back. Welcome back at 6:27 here on a Friday morning. JR, Steve, Lloyd, and Hammer here till 10 o'clock. We got Red Blacks tickets for their next home game, which isn't for a couple of weeks. Calgary coming to town on September the 26th. You got a chance to win your way in. In fact, if I remember, you guys help me out and remind me, we'll do it before 7 o'clock. Give the early morning listeners, and those on their way somewhere early on a Friday morning, chance to win Red Blacks tickets. All right, we'll do that before 7 o'clock. We've got Steve Tasker, as mentioned, on with us after 8. And Steve is part of the Bills Radio Network. We'll have the first game for the Bills coming up on Sunday, 1 o'clock, down in Houston. Going to be that's one of the games of Sunday, and it's a 1 o'clock game, Bills and Texans. 11 a.m. pregame show, 1 o'clock kickoff here on the home of the Bills. TSN 1200, part of a triple header, by the way. Eagles, Commanders, 4:30. Cowboys, Giants, 8 o'clock. That's your triple header lineup of NFL. Red Blacks, of course, in action tomorrow, 1 o'clock, in Toronto, taking on the Argos. When we reconvene here on Monday, will the Red Blacks be 1-11? Or will the Red Blacks be 0-12? Steve Lloyd.
2: The latter.
1: Wow.
2: I wish I could say the former. Yeah. I think I'm like most people. I'm in show-me mode.
1: It feels like they need one of the they got two Hamilton games left, and Hamilton's got its own issues, including having a struggling quarterback and quarterback injuries.
3: Injuries.
1: Yep. But they don't play Hamilton until October. So
2: yeah.
1: Anyway, we'll have the game for you. 1 o'clock. AJ Brad Sinopoli will be on the call here on TSN 1200. 11:30 pregame show with Steve Bunda and James Duke Ellingson. All right, more football coming up. Details on the Niners' big win down under in Australia over the Rams last night, but we'll start with the Ottawa Titans. First playoff game last night down at Ottawa Stadium. How about the crowd? Almost 5,000 fans out there. Beautiful night for baseball, a little on the chilly side.
2: Worked out, though, because it would have been rained out the day before.
1: Absolutely. Absolutely. So they're taking on New Jersey. It's best of three, wild card series. So game one is in Ottawa, and then game two and game three, if necessary, would be in New Jersey. So needless to say, with Ottawa only having one of the three potential games, it's a really important game for them to win. They're down 2-0 early, clawed back, got a 2-2-2. Bottom of the eighth, two big runs to go up 4-2. Here's how it sounded in the top of the ninth.
4: Crowd to their feet here in Ottawa as it brings up Martin Figueroa, who's 1-for-2 with a solo homer, and he goes after the first pitch, flies it to center. Urbaez, the second baseman back, gives way to Jake Steeles, who dives and makes the catch to finish the ball game.
1: There's how it sounded. Our friend Davio DeCipio on the Titans radio network with the call of the final out, and Ottawa beats New Jersey 4-2 to grab game one of the best of three. A.J. Wright led the way offensively. He had a pair of RBI. Here he is on getting the win.
5: Got off to a little bit of a rough start, but all year we've been battling back every game, so we know we're never out of it until it's over. So it was good to get those four runs and get out here with the W.
1: There you are. Getting the dub, huh? It's all about getting the dub. That was a big one. Five Titans pitchers combined on a five-hitter, and Ottawa wins it 4-2. There we go. Game two tomorrow night in New Jersey. And then game three, final and deciding game, if necessary, would be in New Jersey on Sunday afternoon.
2: All right. Off the top of my head, help me with the iterations here. Since we had AAA baseball, the Ottawa Lynx, and that's why that stadium was built, mm-hmm. right? They were the
1: 1993.
2: Affiliate for the Expos and then the Orioles after that. Like, we've had the Fat Cats, yeah. the Champions. Mm-hmm. Who else, Hammer? I'm just.
6: Are we missing one in there?
2: Yeah. Is there another? There's another one in there.
1: Yeah, who am I missing? One there.
2: Yeah. Okay. My point is, this has been a great success story. The Ottawa Titans—they've been building their fan base year over year quite consistently, and you know, postseason game to push 5,000 people—that's awesome. That's great.
1: Yeah. On a school night, as it were.
2: Yeah.
1: For sure. And you know, this is the type of stuff. You know, whether they go on to win this series or not, whether they go on to have success, more success in the playoffs or not. Get people out to the, you know, all you're trying to do when you have, we'll call it sort of minor pro sports like this, you just want to get people who haven't done it to go out and sample your product, to go to a game, and hopefully they go and they enjoy themselves, and you know, if you take your kid or whatever, and your kid says as you're walking to the car after the game, I want to go back.
2: Yes.
1: Right? That's all you're trying to do.
2: Can we do that again?
1: Yeah, exactly. And you know what? Never hurts when the team wins.
2: Yeah.
1: Winning always makes it just a little more fun.
3: Well, they didn't expect too much too soon, too. They've done it the right way, the slow build.
6: I mean, there is a, and I know it, a large baseball community in this town. You've got to be patient to get them back in, right? A lot of them have been taken back by some of the teams that were here and how they kind of rushed in and rushed out. And so the Titans are just doing it the right way. They're just playing the patient game, and the fans are rewarding them. You put a winner on the field, that doesn't hurt as well. It's pretty fun to be there. Great for kids. They're getting it done.
3: Interesting to see their sort of slowly building the success that they've had. When we've talked about all of the new sports teams that have come to Ottawa over the last 5 years or so, that the news came out yesterday that the Ottawa Black Bears, the lacrosse team, has officially been, I don't know what the right term is, disbanded.
2: Well, they folded.
3: Now we'll get into what the league has said, but yeah, they will not play lacrosse here in Ottawa, pro lacrosse here in Ottawa next season. Apparently the issue, well, there was many faceted issue, but the group that owned the team in Long Island that moved it to Ottawa, that group continued to run the team. So it was, and I can't speak to how well it was run on Long Island or whatever, but they didn't draw on Long Island. That's the reason they moved to Ottawa. And that group, I think, either continued to look to try to sell the team here in Ottawa or to get someone else to run it. I'm not exactly sure of all the details on that, but they weren't able to do that. And they essentially kind of, I think, just threw their hands up and said, we're out. And then the league has been trying for the past several months, because this story has been out there. The lacrosse community is certainly very aware that Ottawa, you know, needed to find a new home because they're going to have to move out of Canadian Tire Center. So then the thought was, well, could they move to TD Place Arena?
2: Well, Sloss Puppy Center was rumored as well.
3: Right. So there were, but you needed somebody to basically, you know, take over the thing.
2: Yeah.
3: And the league has been looking, and I think at one point maybe the league said, maybe we'll do it, but they decided that they weren't going to do that. Philadelphia also has folded. So the league has lost a couple of teams. They're going to go forward with 12 teams, but they did say, and again, maybe it's just lip service to the market. I get the exact yeah. quote of what it says in the press release. It says that league says it will consider future opportunities in either city if the long-term conditions and partners necessary to support a sustainable franchise are found.
2: That's a good salad right there.
3: It is. So anyway, it's disappointing. I know there's, speaking of there's a great lacrosse community here in Ottawa. I know that people went out from that community certainly and supported the team. I think their crowds were decent, but not great. It wasn't like an overwhelming success where you go, well, we have no choice but to keep this going. There's so many people knocking down our doors to go. But this was always going to be the interesting sort of experiment in when we had all of these teams come, right? Think of, like, Atletico Ottawa has been here the longest, and before that, you know, there was the Ottawa Fury, so I think men's soccer, but we've added a women's soccer team. Now we've added a pro women's hockey team. We've got the baseball team now,
2: basketball,
3: the Blackjacks. Mm-hmm. Like, there's only so many dollars out there for people, you know, and that's ultimately you need people to go to your games to buy tickets. That's what sustains, you know, these sort of more minor pro sport type things. There's only so much money to go around and only so many dates, right? It's like, you know, and the Senators, they take up to 42 nights a year from people. And, you know, the Red Blacks, should mention the Red Blacks, of course, as well. So it was going to be interesting to see who survived and who didn't. I didn't think they were all going to survive. So it looks like the Ottawa Blackjacks, unfortunately, are the first team that does not make it.
2: In a perfect world, the facility that they were playing at looked too large for.
6: That was tough.
2: It's, you know, to play at Canadian Tire Center, to open it up, turn the lights on and run the building. And then, you know, you're selling the tickets.
3: And people don't
2: they would have been better at a smaller venue in a perfect world, 100%. For sure.
3: It should have been at TD Place Arena. I just, like, there's still a lot of, and this is something that, it's going to be interesting to see how it goes with women's hockey full time out at Canadian Tire Center. And I know you talk to people kind of behind the scenes a little bit. They're a little bit concerned about, you know, what some of the crowds are going to look like, especially on weekdays in January, like the Senators, right? If there's a Tuesday night game in January and the weather's not that nice, there's a fair number of empty seats out there. And so the women's team is going to face those same challenges. So yeah, the team needed to be downtown. That would have been first and foremost, I think, helpful. Just a smaller venue. And I just think right? Not that there's kids here in university in this, you know, but there is kids going to university. I think A lot of kids would go to a game, right?
2: Mm-hmm.
3: Lacrosse game or whatever is downtown.
2: Sure.
3: Are you making the trek out to Canadian Tire Center? Probably not, right? Don't know what the transportation is like out there for, I don't know how they put together those sorts of things to make it easy for people to get there if you don't have a car.
2: Well,
3: like it just makes it hard. Anything that puts a barrier in place of people going, an excuse, people will find it, right? Oh, the weather's not that nice. I'll go next time. Next time rolls around. The bus takes too long. I'll go next time. And then, you know, the next times all add up and you never end up going. That's the problem.
2: And the sport, great sport, but it's just not the mass draw that hockey is as well. You know, you're asking people to overcome everything you just outlined. And the lacrosse community just isn't as big. The lacrosse ticket buying community that way. So it's too bad. I feel bad for, the lacrosse community in general here in Ottawa to lose that, but I don't know. Maybe it's just lip service, but this is a second iteration though. We did have the Ottawa Rebel who did play at the Civic Center, when they were here as well. So maybe at some point in the future.
3: But that was the Rebel people were the same people as the Renegades people.
2: It was the Waters people.
3: Yeah.
2: That great cup. See you later. Bye.
6: The writing was on the wall for that.
3: Before it started, unfortunately.
6: Yeah. The one baseball team we missed was the Ottawa Rapids.
3: The Ottawa Rapids.
2: Yeah. That's right. It was the
6: Lynx, then the Rapids for 1 year, then the Fat Cats, then the Champions, then the
2: Rapids now, with a Z.
6: The Titans. Yes, the Rapids.
3: And now we have the Rapid again, but it's the pro women's soccer team. So
6: doing much better than the Ottawa baseball Rapids.
3: Yes, exactly. All right, thoughts on any of that, always welcome. Gabriel Pizza text line 12-1200 is how you reach us, where standard messaging rates apply. Let's take a quick break, come back, and we'll talk about the NFL Thursday Nighter. They kicked off down under in Australia. It was going to be an interesting experiment to see ultimately who made the better decision. San Francisco, who went down a week ahead of time to get themselves acclimatized to the time change and everything else, or the Rams, who arrived a little more than a day ahead, basically kept on their California timelines, which of the two was going to end up looking like the better team last night. I don't know if it came into it or not, but it was certainly a one-sided game last night. We'll get you all the details on that. Look ahead to NFL Sunday. The Red Blacks sends prospects tournament weekend as well is straight ahead. We'll get into it all when we return right here on Sports Radio TSN 1200.
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0: Welcome back. 6:45 here on a Friday morning with J.R., Steve Lloyd, and Hammer. Titans win their playoff game 4-2. Down in New Jersey tomorrow for game 2 of the best of 3. Prospects tournament for the Sens coming up this weekend at the Slush Puppy Center. We'll talk about that a little bit. And the fact that Brady Tkachuk has fallen out of the TSN top 50 players in the NHL. Interesting, that was revealed yesterday. We'll chat through that as well. But night 2 of week 1 last night, our time, early morning in Melbourne, Australia, or Melbourne, as they say. You guys watched the game at all last night, so Noah Eagles doing the play-by-play, and he kept calling it Melbourne. And the first time he said it, I thought, well, maybe just sort of tripped, maybe I misheard him or tripped over his pronunciation or whatever. And then he said it like 2 or 3 other times where they were playing. And so I'm just kind of reading through some, you know, and apparently that's the way it's pronounced by the locals in Australia. That's how you pronounce it, Melbourne.
1: So.
0: Melbourne. Okay. So he was pronouncing it like the locals do, not like the rest of us who look at it and go, well, it's Melbourne. So anyway, he kept calling it Melbourne.
1: Melbourne.
0: Friday morning down there. So much was made of the travel plans of each team. San Fran went down a week early. The Rams arrived basically a day ahead of time. And which was going to be was it even going to be a discussion point? It was only going to be a discussion point if it was ended up being a very one-sided game. And it ended up being a very one-sided game.
2: Purdy under center. McCaffrey is the single back. Two tight ends to the right. Here's the snap. Purdy back. Throws back left side of the end zone. It is caught. Touchdown 49ers. And it's Mike Evans. His first in a San Francisco uniform. It increases the 49er lead to 16-7.
0: And they would go on to a 27-7 beatdown of the Rams with the Niners. Brock Purdy, that 3 touchdown passes. That was the one to Mike Evans, who had 6 balls in his first game. And Sam, he looked really good. Mike Evans, man. He's healthy. I don't care how old he is. He's a good football player. He's a nice addition. They got Debo Samuel back. Again, Christian McCaffrey got loose a little bit in the second half. Like, San Francisco was humming last night, and the Rams, and somebody retweeted a headline from the LA Times that had predicted the Rams are going to go unbeaten and win the Super Bowl at home.
1: Oh.
0: So much for that. And that lasted exactly one game. The Rams look like a very tired, discombobulated team in that game last night. Here's Niners head coach Kyle Shanahan on whether the travel plans of both teams ended up being a storyline.
3: Win or lose, I knew everyone was going to make a big deal about that for either team. You never know how much that factors into it. You just try to do the best to prepare for 3.5 hours. I like how we prepared, but more importantly, I liked how we played.
0: Yeah, they played great. They played great. They played like a team that was well-rested, acclimatized to everything you needed to be about playing, you know, 16 hours away and in the morning and all of that. And the Rams, I'll ask you guys. You guys watched at least some of the game last night. Did the Rams look like they were unprepared?
4: They look slow. We'll talk about Myles Garrett's stat line.
5: We had guys in that had a stat line, 0-0-0-0-0.
4: And I know they game planned for him. There was nice little stunts, little brush buys, but, man, he got manhandled, really.
1: Wow.
4: He absolutely, he was nowhere to be found. And I just thought it was, you saw McCaffrey bump by him, and it sent him a step back. He never even got close to Brock Purdy.
1: And then post-game, though, it's funny. It's all of a sudden he did reveal maybe my knee isn't where it needs to be.
4: Sure. Yeah, so, yeah. If I had a couple of sacks, I wouldn't be talking about my knee.
1: Probably.
4: But here, now that I've got the stat line of zeros, my knees.
0: Get me Aaron Donald in here. Yeah, take some of these double teams.
1: It's all Aaron Donald's fault. He didn't get on the plane. There you go. Let's blame him. Now, I got a buddy that lives in Australia, and I asked him, I said, what's the buzz? Is it, now he's in Brisbane. It's not close to Melbourne, but he said, no, it's, you know, it's a thing big time. And certainly he knows people down in Melbourne. It took over the city. But he also did mention, and I texted him just before the game about the travel, but also he says the Niners, they're just immediately more well-liked because they spent the week there. Mm-hmm. They did PR. They put some roots down a little bit, where the Rams came off to the locals a bit as the carpetbaggers.
0: Yeah, yeah.
1: You know,
0: we're in, we're out.
1: See you later. Yeah. We don't really care about your country.
0: Yeah.
1: And not that they do, but that's the kind of
0: overall message you get. Let's be honest here. The Rams also don't have any fans. Like the Niners have fans, the faithful, right? They've you go to any, watch any game, Niners fans travel. The Rams don't even have fans in LA. You watch a game in LA, it's especially if it's a popular team like San Francisco or Dallas or Philly or whoever.
4: Steelers,
0: it's
4: whatever.
0: Three quarters full of visiting fans in LA.
4: So why do they think the Super Bowl is going to be a home game for them? Like, exactly. Even if they make it there, that's not going to be the case.
0: Pro football has never really worked in Los Angeles for whatever reason. It's a college football town. So, I mean, the Rams, don't get me wrong. I'm not saying the Rams aren't pop, but you know what I mean? Like, they're just not ingrained in that. They're not the Lakers.
4: Their stadium gets overtaken.
0: They're not the Dodgers.
4: Yeah.
0: All right. They are fourth fiddle. They're probably the equivalent of the Kings in LA.
4: Well, I'm going to guess right now there's about 14 to 15 employees that are getting pink slips that did that research and said, this is the way that we're supposed to do things. Leave the day before, arrive, play, get the hell back out.
0: Yeah.
4: Because that, if it made a difference or not, you just look at it. It doesn't matter. You look at the score, you look at how they played. The offense was, they had some moments in the first half, but it was nowhere to be found for the most part. They were bad.
0: Yep.
4: That was a bad game.
1: A key moment in the game, unfortunately, something that Red Blacks fans are all too familiar with, short yardage issues with the Rams. That was a key part of the game last night, not being able to punch in.
0: No. So pretty one-sided game. Niners look good. Rams did not. 27-7 is the final. All right, we mentioned Bills-Texans coming up on Sunday, 1 o'clock game here on TSN 1200. Here's Josh Allen on his approach playing the number one defense in the NFL.
6: They've had some really good defenses in the past, and it's no different now. But obviously I want to go out there, want to play the best that I can play, and want to help our team win a football game, and that's all obviously what it comes down to. If that's me completing, 30 balls or handing it off 40 times, whatever it takes for us to win this game is what I'm willing to do, and they're gonna make it tough for us.
0: It's gonna be a good old-fashioned slobber knocker. And so Josh Allen has faced the Texans, I think, twice in his career, I want to say, and I mean they shut down anybody. Like, that defense is arguably, maybe inarguably, the best defense in the NFL. Like, that's going to be a huge challenge first game of the season, but at least he's got everybody healthy. He's got DJ Moore now to throw balls to. James Cook is excellent. Josh Allen is awesome. So we'll see what they can do. That Bills offense revamped a little bit against that Texans defense. That's going to be a great matchup.
1: Well, and said this yesterday, I'm not worried about the Bills offense at all. There's continuity there. There's a reason why Brady was elevated to be the head coach. It is all about the defense, the defensive side of the ball for the Bills. It's going to look totally different. That's where they've kind of reinvented the wheel heading into this season. But, we did our picks earlier with Duke. It's just, like, the Texans defense was so good, like, throughout the season and especially late. And they had that feel of that Ravens team from, when was that, early 2000s, the Brian Billick team, where you don't need a fantastic offense. You just need to manage it Trent Dilfer style. And if you don't make mistakes, the defense is that good. Can they be that defense again this season?
0: You need your middle linebacker not to go out and maybe murder some people during Super Bowl week.
1: There's that.
0: It'd be all good.
1: Oops.
0: Allegedly. All right. Anyway,
4: it'll be interesting to see if that offense, if the Texans offense can get some points and just play their role, their part. Stroud can not give the ball away. That's the issue there, right? And that's what happened in the playoffs. But that defense, well, we'll see. It was powerful last year. You never know what can change. They get on you, and that's that Bills O-line. That's going to be the test. That's going to be the difference right there, if they can buy some time and make some holes for the run game.
0: That's 1 o'clock Sunday here on TSN 1200. 1 o'clock Saturday is Red Blacks and Argos. Ottawa looks like it's going to get some defensive players back. Luigi Villain listed as available. A.J. Allen listed as available. Adrian Fry, defensive back, listed as available. So they still have an extensively long list of injuries on the defensive side of the ball, but at least it looks like they're going to have some players back for the game. But Argos, well, I guess it also Ottawa coming off a bye. Argos played on Monday in the Labor Day game, so short work week for them, and Red Blacks should be well rested. So schedule advantage a little bit for Ottawa in this one, but
1: we'll take every advantage we can get with football in this town right now. JR.
0: Toronto has Chad Kelly launching A lot of touchdown passes, but a fair number of interceptions as well.
1: Was it three or four picks that he threw here in Ottawa earlier this season? They won the game, obviously.
0: Four and four, wasn't it? Four touchdowns.
1: I think it was four. You're right.
0: So, oh yeah, he's got his more than, well, he's leading the league in interceptions, I believe, I want to say, but, he loves to sling the ball. He'll put the ball in harm's way, as they like to say, but he also completes his fair share as well.
4: Future quarterback of the Ottawa Redblacks?
0: Maybe. Never say
4: Red
0: never.
4: Redblacks going to keep poaching from the Argos here?
1: There are obvious connections.
0: Yes, there are. We shall see on that. All right, 11:30 pregame tomorrow, 1 o'clock kickoff. AJ and Brad Sinopoli with the call for Redblacks and Argos. Here in the city, there's hockey going on. The Prospects Tournament is this weekend at the Slush Puppy Center in Gatineau. So it's the prospects for the Sens, the Habs, the Leafs, and the Jets. The Leafs have announced that Gavin McKenna is on their roster. So presumably he's going to, unless I missed something, I think he's going to play. So the Sens prospects will play the Leafs prospects tomorrow. So there's a chance that Gavin McKenna could be playing in that game. Because there was, I guess, some conjecture that it looks very much like he's going to make the Leafs this year, that they were just going to save him for main training camp, but they're going to get him out on the ice, so he'll be in Ottawa this weekend and in Gatineau. I know the Jets, Viggo Bjork, their first-round pick, the Swedish kid, he's going to be in the Jets lineup. The Habs do not have their first-rounder, the Russian kid, so and the Sens, of course, will have Jackson Colver. Jonas Lagerberg Hone. We're gonna need a nickname here. That's something other than the initials.
4: Other than the initials?
1: Everybody always defaults to the initials with the hyphenated names, though.
0: The players may call him like JLH. JLH.
4: Well, what else do you?
0: I don't know. We'll see. And it'll be.
4: Honer?
0: If in. Honer rhymes with Lloydie's favorite name, word,
1: right.
0: Boner.
1: Oh, so, favorite word. What is happening?
0: It's a boner for Honer. Okay.
1: Hammer shooting people with his son off the top of the show, and now we're in this place.
0: You had a boner for Stoner, for Mark Stone, yes. Way back in the day. Well, you did.
1: What is going on?
0: Well, now it's a boner for Honer.
4: We'll have to wait and find out.
1: Oh no!
0: I mean, if he's good, go get him right. Like, if not, then you shouldn't have one. I can't speak for you.
1: Okay.
0: Anyway. Have one. Of course, he had the major ACL injury last year. That's part of the reason he slipped in the draft. He's still recovering, so he's apparently going to skate at and they're going to have a skate today.
1: He's going to practice. He's going to be with the group.
0: But he's not going to play in the game.
1: Yeah.
0: And he is going to go back to Sweden and play this year.
1: Well, I think that's the only reason he's here. Yeah. You and I were talking about this off air yesterday. Like you don't have NCAA prospects and you don't have European prospects because their seasons are starting. So if he's not playing yet, I think that's a big reason why he's available. So look at it that way. I think if he was totally healthy, he wouldn't even be at this development camp.
0: Right.
1: He would have stayed overseas.
0: But I think there is a tremendous amount of interest in Jackson Colver, the other first round pick for the Sens that they chose late in the first round. First and foremost, because it's a great story. So that immediately kind of gets your attention. The fact, you know, he's playing roller hockey till 5 years ago, took up ice hockey after that, and then has just, you know, just taken off, and he's playing in London, and they're like a pro hockey factory. The Hunter brothers, et cetera, they turn out great, and he's just an exciting player. Like his skill set is really, really interesting. Like they took a swing on talent.
1: On both of those guys.
0: Yeah. Which is a nice change.
1: Yeah.
0: Because for many years, I think the Sens, you know, they went the safe route. They chose guys that looked like, okay, he could play in the NHL, but maybe not a lot of, not a high ceiling. Like there's a floor there of, okay, they can at least be this. And, you know, you need to take some swings, and they took some swings, I think.
1: Well, this gets into the organizational discussion that we've had and we'll continue to have here as well. And first round picks sound great, but it all depends where it is. Like go through the history of drafts, and there are always going to be some nice examples of that. You're going to get your Wyatt Johnstons and David Pastrnak. But once you get, mid-teens, certainly out of the top 10 after, there's no guarantees that Jackson Colver or Lagerberg Hone are going to hit, but they've got the cachet of being that first round pick. But once you start getting deeper in, if you go to HockeyDB or Elite Prospects or whatever, start picking through it here. If you get any players in the second half of the first round and beyond that hit on you, that's a big win. Just for them to become full time regulars in the NHL someday. And I know there's all this excitement about this is what they've done is put some more chips in and hopefully a few of them can hit here. But I don't know. I'm only bringing it up. I just you get that excitement level with the fans. You got to pump the brakes a little bit here. Let's say one of these kids hits and can be a scorer for the Ottawa Senators, and that gets into if they don't sign Batherson, where are they? What, 4-5 years away from truly being impactful? Maybe. If you fully engage and hit, maybe three if you're lucky.
0: If he really pops, like if it's just like, okay, they've really found, you know, I think it's a shorter timeline now. I think
1: okay.
0: Hit a little foul. I'll say within 2 to 3 years.
1: Okay.
0: Then again, if it's a special player.
1: It's a huge, huge, huge. Yeah,
0: absolutely.
1: Yeah.
0: Jackson Culver, by the way, if you're planning on going to one of the games on the weekend, will wear number 48. I think there's some interest as well on Kasper Holtonen, the player they got from the Sharks in the Eklund trade, who also played in London.
1: Yeah, he can shoot the puck.
0: Yeah, played in the AHL last year, had a pretty good year, 16 goals. He's going to wear number 68 in the games. Make sure you got your phone, you got the roster there. They're handing out rosters at the Slush Puppy Center. Make sure you grab one because, yeah, there's a few very interesting

0: 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All right, latest check on traffic for you on this Friday morning as things have begun to fill in just a little bit. But again, it's a light day today compared to the rest of the work week, so that's good news for those of you on the road. The eastbound 417, just a little bit slow in the Island Park to Parkdale stretch in the construction area there. Once you get through it, though, it's clear into the downtown. The westbound lanes are all clear right across the city. That includes 417, 174 out of Orleans, the 50 westbound through Gatineau. That's in good shape. No issues on Hunt Club so far this morning as well. So good start to the Friday drive. 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TSN 1200 weekend weather. Nice sunny day today, 22. Sunny day tomorrow, 25. Some sunshine on Sunday, but some showers possible, maybe later in the day Sunday, with a high of 25 again. And right now in Ottawa, it is 10 degrees. 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
3: From the CTV newsroom, I'm Connor Ray with the news on TSN 1200. OC Transpo officials say pre-trial will begin early next month for the eastern extension of the O-Train. If all goes according to plan, pre-trial will last about a week in October before trial running begins, which requires trains to run for 21 straight days while meeting performance, safety, and reliability targets. If those targets are missed at any point, trial running resets for another 21 days. OC Transpo General Manager Rick Leary has not given a timeline for an opening date, saying he's not comfortable providing one until pre-trial testing is underway. Residents in Deep River remain on edge as police continue to investigate a stabbing on Wednesday that left a person with life-threatening injuries. Officials say it happened in the area of McElligott Drive around 4:30 Wednesday afternoon, and a shelter-in-place order was issued shortly after. That directive was lifted late Thursday afternoon, but it's unclear if any arrests have been made. Deep River Mayor Sue Dion speaking with CTV News.
4: We're not used to this type of thing, and it's a little bit unnerving, it's a difficult situation for everybody.
3: Police have not released info about a suspect, and they're telling people to remain vigilant and avoid the area of Golf Course Road and McElligott Drive. Schools were canceled in the Deep River area yesterday, but students will return to class today. And we are hearing from a pair of retired Ottawa firefighters that rushed to New York City after the horrific 9/11 terrorist attacks. Today marks 25 years since the attacks killed 2,700 people in NYC, 184 people at the Pentagon in Washington, D.C., and another 40 in Pennsylvania. Without being asked, Gordy Thorpe and Steve Carmichael, along with a few other Ottawa firefighters, tossed their bunker gear in a truck and headed straight to Ground Zero.
5: Because it's my job, running in while people are running out.
6: Total mayhem. Nothing like anyone has ever seen before. It was a war zone. I remember any time they pulled a victim out, everybody took off their helmets and stood at attention. It was total silence.
3: A 106-pound piece of steel from the World Trade Center was later gifted to Ottawa Fire Services as a reminder of the sacrifices. That is the latest from the CTV newsroom. I'm Connor Ray with the news on TSN 1200.
7: Hello there, it's JR. Here's what you need to know this morning. The Ottawa Titans have grabbed first blood in their best-of-three Frontier League playoff series with New Jersey. The Titans scored two runs in the bottom of the eighth to break a tie and go on to a 4-2 victory. Veteran A.J. Wright had a pair of RBI, and Jackie Urbaez added three hits. Five Titans pitchers combined on a five-hitter. Crowd of 4,800 at Ottawa Stadium took it in. Game two goes tomorrow night in New Jersey, and game three, if necessary, also in New Jersey, would be on Sunday. The Blue Jays start a key weekend series at home with Baltimore tonight. The Jays begin the day a game back of Cleveland for the final American League wildcard spot. The Orioles are three games out. There are 15 games left in the season. Max Scherzer will throw for Toronto tonight. Night two of the NFL, and the Niners down the Rams down under. Brock Purdy threw three touchdown passes in a 27-7 beatdown of LA in the first ever game in Australia. A crowd of over 100,000 watched on in Melbourne, where the game kicked off at 10:30 in the morning local time. In his San Fran debut, Mike Evans caught six balls and a touchdown. For LA, defensive end Myles Garrett was very quiet. He went without a sack or even a tackle, for that matter. The Patriots did not get the news they wanted on the injury to receiver A.J. Brown. Reports say Brown has a high ankle sprain and will miss at least 4 weeks. Meanwhile, it was encouraging news for Seattle quarterback Sam Darnold. His hip injury, which knocked him out in the first series of the game, is thought to be a muscular one in nature. He'll miss at least one game. but it's not believed to be a long-term injury. Atlanta could be down to Cooper Rush as its starting quarterback Sunday versus the Steelers. Tua Tagovailoa suffered an oblique strain in practice. And Packers running back Josh Jacobs pleaded guilty to a misdemeanor charge of battery relating to an incident involving a female back in May. Jacobs was forced to pay a $1,000 fine and get counseling. He remains under suspension by the NFL with no word on whether that will now change. Full slate of games on NFL Sunday. We'll have a triple header for you here on TSN 1200. Kicking off with the Bills and Texans. We'll get you started with the Bills Radio Network pregame show at 11 o'clock. Ottawa Redblacks are in Toronto to take on the Argos tomorrow. Ottawa could get a few starters back from the injured list as defensive lineman Luigi Villain, linebacker A.J. Allen, and defensive back Adrian Fry are all listed as available to play. Ottawa and Toronto kicks off at 1 o'clock Saturday. Our pregame show begins at 11:30 right here on TSN 1200. Defensive lineman Haba Baldonado, who joined the Redblacks as a high-priced free agent in the offseason but was cut earlier this week, has rejoined his original team, Saskatchewan, where he won a Grey Cup last season. Hockey, the Sens opened their prospects camp yesterday with the prospects tournament set for this weekend at the Slush Puppy Center in Gatineau. Ottawa has first-round draft pick Jonas Lagerberg-Hohn in attendance, although he will practice, he will not play in the games this weekend. Among those who will for Ottawa, goalie Lucas Beckman, first-round draft pick Jackson Culver, and winger Casper Holton, who they got in the deal with San Jose that also brought William Eklund. Ottawa will play Toronto, which has Gavin McKenna attending their camp tomorrow night, and then Sunday they'll take on the Habs prospects. Bad news for the Kings and Kevin Fiala. He'll need additional time to recover from the leg injury suffered at the Olympics in February. Fiala missed the rest of last season, and he'll miss the start of training camp at least after having a second surgery. The Flames will be without Jonathan Huberdeau to start the season. He needs more time after having hip surgery in February. Chris Kreider cleared waivers, and well, now we have his contract terminated by the Ducks by mutual agreement. The Ducks clear $6.5 million off their books, which could be enough to sign restricted free agent Cutter Gauthier. Kreider now free to join any team as a free agent. Vegas Golden Knights have made a big bet on rookie forward Braden Bowman. They gave him a 6-year contract with an AAV of $3.4 million. Bowman, who went undrafted out of the OHL, played 54 NHL games this year at 8 goals and 26 points. The women's final is set at the U.S. Open, and it will feature the top two seeds. Top-seeded Irina Sabalenka will go for her third straight title after dispatching of third-seeded Jessica Pegula in straight sets. Second-seeded Elena Rybakina will be her opponent. She needed three sets to beat American Coco Gauff. The men's semis will go today. Americans Ben Shelton and Francis Tiafoe will face off in one, while number one seed Alexander Zverev will play unseeded Karen Khachanov in the other. Soccer, third place Atletico Ottawa is in Hamilton tomorrow night to take on second place Forge. Ottawa trails by 8 points with 7 games to go in its season. Ottawa Rapid of the Northern Super League has lost its last 4 games. They've fallen into a tie for second place with Toronto. They'll play in Vancouver on Sunday. The National Lacrosse League has announced the Ottawa Black Bears have discontinued operations for the coming season. The league has been looking for a new entity to operate the franchise since the end of last season. Philadelphia has also lost its team, although the league says it will consider future opportunities in either city if the long-term conditions and partners necessary to support a sustainable franchise are found. And at the World Wheelchair Basketball Championships here in Ottawa, Canada was all over Australia 79-30 to move to 2-0 on the women's side. Canada will play China tomorrow. The men's team, meanwhile, will play Germany today at noon. Play continues all day today and through the weekend and all next week at TD Place Arena and Carleton University. And now, you're up to date.
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19: I was listening to the radio, and they were telling us what to do during this tornado warning based on what kind of house you live in, right? They were like, if you live in a house with a basement, go into the basement. If you live in a house without a basement, go into a bathroom or a small room. And they were like, if you live in a trailer park, we want you to go to a neighbor's house or go outside and lay down in the ditch. That's the real news. They're like, listen, we don't know what to tell you. like, yeah, I know it's raining out there. That ditch is going to be full of water. Just get down in it. I like that they think that there's a ditch located next to every trailer park. Like it just comes with it, you know? Part of the trailer park amenities.
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7: All right, welcome back. Joining the show, welcome to the show. It is 7:17 here on a Friday morning with JR, Steve Lloyd, and Hammer. We're here till 10 o'clock. You know what? I blew it. You guys blew it. You were supposed to remind me we're going to give away the Red Blacks tickets before 7. And I asked you guys to remind me. Neither of you remembered, so
9: yeah,
7: it's
9: Hammer.
7: On you.
9: Way to go.
7: Way to go.
11: Yeah, it's all on me.
9: That's right.
7: Several texts. Hey, you didn't give away the tickets. You didn't keep your word. I didn't. You know? So it's on me, but on these guys too. Let's do it right now. Caller number 18 at 613-750-1200, star 1200, free call and bell. 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That's Ottawa's next home game. It's not for a couple of weeks. September the 26th, it's a family day game. 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And, of course, go watch the game itself. 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Caller 18, and we'll start answering the phones in 1 minute. So start dialing now. Next hour, Steve Tasker, part of the Buffalo Bills radio network. He'll be on the call from Houston on Sunday. He's going to join us on the show to preview the Bills for the coming season as they kick off their new season. Super Bowl aspirations in Buffalo. We're proud to be part of the Bills radio network beginning this season. So we look forward to talking to Steve next hour.
9: You got
7: to
9: get some Bills gear.
7: Yeah, no.
9: Well, if you guys.
7: What?
9: Yeah, home of the Bills. Listen.
7: The heck?
9: You know, you got to fly the company colors, fellas. I'm sorry.
7: You can carry the mantle for the show.
11: Yeah, you represent all of us here.
7: You're the guy.
9: Mm-hmm.
7: That's your team. You're the guy. We're more than willing to play along. A lot of Bills fans in the audience recognize that.
9: Yeah.
7: Probably more so than any other team, if I had to guess. We did a little straw poll.
9: Sure.
11: This is what makes the station unique. I don't think any of us that work here cheer for the same NFL team. I think we all have different clubs.
7: Yeah,
11: you're pretty sure.
9: Well, Noah was an Eagles fan.
7: That's true.
11: Yeah,
7: he's
11: but
7: not here anymore.
11: He's gone.
7: Yeah, he came and went.
9: We can only have one.
7: Yeah,
11: that's right.
9: That's why he's not here.
11: JR got rid.
9: JR said, "Listen, you can't mow my lawn.
7: Only room for one of us. One of us has been here longer than you, much longer, as a matter of fact." All right, 7:19. Speaking of much longer, I'm reminded, of course, today, as you heard the news, today is September the 11th. Today is the 25th anniversary, believe it or not, time flies, of September 11th, 2001. And I think if you're old enough to remember, you all remember. It's one of those moments in time that you will always remember where you were in that moment. I can remember being exactly in the same spot as I am right now. Now, the televisions in the studio were much smaller.
9: And they were tubes.
7: Yes.
9: They had backs to them.
7: Yes, exactly. But I remember them hanging in the corner there, and I remember it being... So it was like 8:45 in the morning, right, or whatever. And I think we wrapped up, if I remember right, that the show then was on from 5:30 to 9. So we were kind of in the process of wrapping up the show.
9: Well, never ended at 9, JR.
7: Yeah. And one of the TVs was on CNN. And I just remember looking up, and it was a video, and the first plane had just gone into the tower. But it was a long, it was from a fair distance, right? So you saw it, and it was kind of like, and I remember saying at the time, because I remember, was it you, Hammer, that was producing then, or no, it was maybe Tim. I remember him racing around and pointing at the screen, like, you guys should look at this, right?
9: Something's happening
7: here. So then I described it, right? And at that point, we didn't know what was going on. We had zero of what was going on. Anyway, I look at that, and I go, well, it looks like I remember saying, it looks like a Cessna has flown into the World Trade Center.
9: I remember you saying this.
7: Yeah, well, because I had no context of, like, you know, well, you could obviously see the...
9: We weren't alone. It was so, like, what's happening here?
7: Yeah. But, yeah, that a plane had flown into the... But it was a... You know, I remember thinking it must have been a small plane. Obviously, I was completely wrong on that. Oh. But, so that was where... Yeah, and just remembering how it all... The craziness that ensued, especially in those first few hours of... the first hour or so where nobody knew what was going on. And then with the second plane, like half or whatever it was, half an hour later, and it was kind of like, okay. The first one, it was kind of like, when the first one happened, it was kind of like, well, was there some sort of computer error, right, where, you know, like something has happened where it's been a terrible accident, and it's like,
12: no, the same thing has happened within half an hour. And then it's like watching it all unfold. And then what happened at the Pentagon and then the fourth flight. And it's just like hard to kind of wrap your head around everything that was going on 25 years ago today.
9: It kind of feels like most of the world, unfortunately, watched live as a second plane hit, because as the information, everybody's the curiosity of what is going on with the first plane that hit, and then everybody scrambled to get to a TV. And that was my experience. I was listening to the morning show. I had just moved back from Toronto, because I briefly went to launch the Team Radio Network back in 01, and I got hired back to be the Senator's reporter, and I was starting on September 12th back here in this building after I had left in late April down in Toronto. And I was in the car, the Tim Hortons drive-thru in Carleton Place, getting a coffee because I needed to get a stick at the Canadian Tire across the street because I had rejoined the men's hockey league team because I was living with my parents because I couldn't rent a place in Ottawa that quickly. Ended up buying a place a couple months later anyways. I'm like, listening.
12: Not that you remember all the intricate details,
9: I know,
12: of that day,
9: but,
12: right?
9: But I'm telling it with these details because if you were around, you remember just like me, I think minute by minute, almost second by second. It was just, I remember it in this kind of detail. And when I came back out and I put on Steve Madeley, sorry, JR, to see what's going on. And then we were simulcasting quickly anyway.
12: Yes.
9: Of the rest of the day. And then it started to hit. And then I go back home and my father had an office out on 7, at the old Can-Am truck stop. So this is the kind of detail I'm getting into here on the way to Perth. And he called me and he says, can you bring out the little TV with the rabbit ears? So I did. So we could, him and everybody else in the office, like, what is going on?
12: The world stopped.
9: It was wild.
11: I was doing overnights here. So this was me getting home, getting ready to go to bed, turn the TV on. I usually kind of fell asleep with the TV on. And boom, it was right there of what was going on just after 9 o'clock. And I don't think I got to sleep that day. I think I ended up just watching coverage all day long of what was going on in Manhattan. It was wild. And I've been there. I've seen the Freedom, well, they don't call it the Freedom Tower, but World Trade, yes. Trade Tower 1.
12: Yep.
11: And I've seen the monuments for the two World Trade Towers that went down.
12: It's really, really, if you haven't been to New York to see it, it's really, really well done.
11: The most interesting thing, we took a tour,
12: yep.
11: And any tour guide there has to be, I believe it's 2 degrees of separation from somebody involved, because they are very passionate in their story. Mm-hmm. They're very passionate about the individual, in their family that was a part of it. For us, it was a daughter's mom, a nurse, who went down and helped take care of whatever she could take care of at that time and help whoever she could help. But that was for us, for our tour, it was a nurse's daughter that took the tour, that took us on the tour.
12: Yeah. They have, so on the site of the towers, they have, I don't know if a monument is the right way to put it, but it's basically, it's this body of water and it's surrounded by, and it's got the names of all of the people who perished that day.
11: Everybody.
12: Right? Every single person, like, and you just, like, and people have left flowers on top and everything. You just, I don't know, it's very moving. And I just remember, cause my wife and I were there, I don't know, probably 10 years ago or whatever. And, like, there's hundreds of people around even, and that's like 17 years later from when it first happened, right? And I just remember how nobody was really talking. It was one of those things where everybody, you know, and it wasn't like the anniversary day or anything. It was just a day, and everybody's just kind of lost in their own thoughts of that day. I remember that we went up the new
9: Freedom Tower. Is that what they call it?
11: No, they wanted to call it Freedom Tower, but people involved, families of the victims, didn't like it.
12: Okay.
11: Because it had nothing to do with freedom.
12: Yes.
11: Of those towers being attacked. So I think it's just called World Trade Tower 1.
12: Okay. Anyway,
11: something to that effect.
12: We went all the way up to the top. You get out of the elevator and you look and there's the glass is like right there and you go, okay, this is really high. Like, you know, you're going up a long way. It's over, I think it's over 100 stories.
11: We never went up, but. Yeah.
12: You know what? If you're not a big heights person, it's kind of like you step out of the elevator and you look past the guide person that's there right behind him. And it's like, okay, there's Manhattan. And that's a long way down. Anyway,
11: it's powerful.
12: Yeah. And they've just was reading on some of the things they're going to be doing tonight. They've got a light show planned where they're going to be able to sort of superimpose, I guess, as it were, what the towers look like by light and all of that. So, and they'll be, celebrations, not the right way to put it, but just remembrances, throughout the day, today for a lot of people. Certainly a momentous day.
9: It kind of feels like the language you use on this day is kind of like the language you use on Remembrance Day. And it's observance, observing the day. I can't believe it's been 25 years.
12: But you and I were also talking about how, you know, and for people, you know, and again, you don't really remember things until you're 8 or 10 years old. So you got to be 35 years of age or older probably to remember anything about that day. And certainly the older you are, the more you will remember. It's like you were buying a hockey stick that morning. But for those that weren't around then, so my daughter, who actually was born in 2001, but later on that year, so she works in an office. This came up a couple of years ago, and I think it was on September 11th. And so they're just having like a group chat. There's like 15 people, and they're all going around. They're all talking about how, you know, what do you remember about September 11th? And they get to my daughter, and she goes, "Well, I wasn't born."
9: Yeah.
12: I mean, that just goes
11: how
12: to show.
11: How long ago it was.
12: Right? There's a lot. If you're younger than 35, you certainly have read and heard and know a lot about it, but you have no specific memory of that day itself.
11: I think you've got a list of things that weren't around that I gave you that weren't around in 2001, right? And we're talking about there's no iPods yet. There's no iPhones. There's no, obviously, cell phones that have screens where you can watch. YouTube was just, I think, just created. All of these things that you take for granted now, just how long ago it's been since 9/11 and everything that we've moved forward to with now, it's amazing. It doesn't feel like a long time. It definitely doesn't.
9: Well,
11: but
9: for our generation, and I'd include you as well, Jared, it's by far the most monumental, is not the word, but staggering world episode to happen in our lifetimes where you wonder, where's the world going? What's the world going to be like tomorrow?
12: Mm-hmm.
9: Like this goes back to like Cold War stuff before all of our times and World War II and like how you felt that day. Like that's it. Like it's nothing even compares in my lifetime of living through that, something like that.
12: And you were saying you heard in this conversation with your kid last night and, you know, again, yeah, not born then. What is there? And it's not a specific day. Like this was, yep, a specific day. Like everybody will always, whenever you say the numbers, 9/11, everybody will, like that's just ingrained, right? You know, mm-hmm, right? You could say 6/18, nothing, right? 9/11, boom, you go right to that spot. For, you know, young kids now, their 9/11 is the pandemic.
9: It's COVID,
12: right?
9: It's their COVID,
12: yeah,
9: their school experience, all of it.
12: Yeah.
9: Like that's the biggest thing that outside of their control and their lives, that it's a world thing.
12: Right.
9: That's what it is.
12: Yeah. Anyway, we remember all of those. That was a terribly sad day. CTV Ottawa did a really, really great interview with a bunch of Ottawa firefighters who went down, kind of just said, we're getting in there and we're going down to help out, and posted on their website, ctvottawa.ca. You can find out their memories of just their decision to kind of like, we're just going.
9: Yep.
12: We're going down there and we don't know what we're going to be able to do when we get down there, or what we're going to find, but we're just going to go down. And so many people.
9: Canadians, right, helping neighbors,
12: yeah,
9: really.
12: Yeah. Yes. In that moment in time, you know, of how many heroic stories there were from people who were in the building, helped people get out. And unfortunately, when the towers came down, right, they were trapped themselves.
9: And
12: so many heroes.
9: I would encourage anybody, if you haven't seen both, Come From Away, the musical, is outstanding. And the documentary that you can find on Crave, You Are Here, Come From Away, outstanding. All about Gander and what, right, was done there on that day.
12: Yeah. Thousands of flights, of course, had to be diverted away from the U.S. because they shut down the airspace. And most of them, the ones headed for the States, all landed in Gander, Newfoundland. And they put people up for several days, right? That ended, yeah, up being, and that's what that whole musical is based on. Yeah, it is really good.
9: And the doc is really, really good as well. Like they shot the doc a number of years later and revisited with people, like the people that met, and then I'm getting married because they were stranded together in Gander.
12: Yeah. Like, well, hey, stranger things have happened. Absolutely. All right, 7:31. Before we leave, take a break. Who won our Red Blacks tickets?
11: Our Red Black ticket winner is Mike Stefanik.
12: Nice job, Mike. Congratulations. You're on your way to see the Red Blacks and the Calgary Stampeders September 26th. It's a Saturday afternoon game, 3 o'clock. at TD Place. All right, we'll take a break, come back. We're going to talk about TSN's top 50 list. Top 50 NHL players are going to reveal all next week. They've revealed one name who was in the top 50, who isn't in the top 50 this year. A name you may be very familiar with, and your mind may immediately go to one player. Anyway, we'll talk about that when we come back here on Sports Radio TSN 1200.

0: Okay, 732, latest check on traffic for you. It is Friday, so certainly a lighter day in terms of traffic volume. A little slow on the 417 east through Bayshore, and then slows again once you get to Maitland. And the stop-and-go traffic, the little stretch is Island Park over to Rochester. That's the busiest stretch eastbound. Westbound lanes basically all clear at this hour, so that's good news. Coming out of Orleans on the westbound 174, it is heavy through John Dark. That is a heavy stretch, but once you get through it, it does open up as you head toward Montreal Road and the split. The 50 westbound through Gatineau's in good shape, though. Once you hit the 5, that's the heavy stretch heading toward the 5 junction and onto the 5. That's the heaviest stretch on the Gatineau side. Hunt Club eastbound, a little slow toward the intersection of Woodruff. And then lots of volume, as always, between Prince of Wales and Riverside. We have no reported accidents at this hour. 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TSN 1200 weather. We've got a sunny day ahead today and 22 degrees for the high. Tomorrow, nice sunny day and 25. Some sunshine maybe on Sunday, but also some showers mixing in as well. Again, a high of 25. As you start out this morning, we're sitting at 11 degrees. 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
1: I thought we had banned R. Kell's songs from the show. Because every time we play an R. Kell song, now it's going to be in my head. That's Me is going to be in my head all weekend.
2: We're not going to ban.
1: Leave the show today. I'll get up to, I'll be in my head all day today. I'll go to sleep tonight. I'll wake up tomorrow. I'll get in the shower and I'll start singing, That's Me.
2: That's a good Canadian band.
1: I'm not saying it's not.
2: We're not going to ban them.
1: Every single song they write that becomes a hit is an immediate earworm. And I don't know why it is. They've got some formula. But,
3: well,
1: anyway,
3: maybe we went down memory lane in our last segment a little bit from, yesteryear on the station. Are you going to bring back the annoying but catchy song of the day? Right?
1: Yeah. I don't know. Do you guys find that song annoying? I find it annoying because it is catchy, but anyway.
2: I don't find it annoying. No, knocking on the door.
1: All right. As you heard, yes, we'll have Argos and Red Blacks tomorrow here on TSN 1200. AJ Brad Sinopoli will be on the call from BMO Field at 1 o'clock, 11:30, a pregame. That's I think the first time CFL is doing four games in a row tomorrow. They're calling it the 40 Creek quadruple header.
3: Who's the sponsor, JR?
1: So
2: well done.
1: The suggestion was that you take that's your brand, isn't it?
2: Or I like a 40 Creek. Yeah,
1: that you have a shot for every touchdown in every game.
3: You like half the creek too. Let's be honest.
1: It's 12 hours. You're spreading that over 12 hours.
2: Well, there could be a lot of touchdowns here.
1: You don't think you could handle it over 12 hours at home, you know, in the safety of your own home?
2: Especially with the Argos against the Red Blacks, you might miss the next three games.
1: Make the final, 68-43. Yeah. You're flat in your back for game one. Three more to go. All right, so that's tomorrow. Again, triple header of NFL on Sunday, kicking off with Bills and Texans. We'll talk to Steve Tasker from the Bills Radio Network in the next hour, set up that game for you. Ottawa Titans won last night, 4-2. They take the opener in their Frontier League Baseball playoff series. Crowd of 4,800 at Ottawa Stadium took in that one. They got a chance to sweep the series tomorrow in New Jersey. Tomorrow night, game three, if necessary, would be on Sunday. And the Niners won the game down in Australia. They beat the Rams, smoked them 27-7. So that kind of wraps up. And the Sens Prospects Tournament, we should mention that, is going on this weekend, tomorrow and Sunday at the Slush Puppy Center in Gatineau. Four games. Sens Prospects are playing the Leafs Prospects tomorrow at 6, Saturday at 6, and then Sunday at 6, they're taking on the Habs Prospects. And most of Ottawa's top picks, prospects, etc. will play, but Jonas Lagerberg own will not. He's here. He'll practice, but he's not going to play still. Not 100% recovered from his ACL injury, which cost him much of last year.
3: Yeah, and people know the story by now. He started on fire at the junior level and played a couple games in the men's league at the start of last year before the injury.
1: His highlight pack, and again, YouTube highlight packs are, you see every player's best stuff. That's why it's called a highlight pack. His is pretty good. Yeah. I do have to say there's an interesting player there, and we'll see what comes of all of that. Now, speaking of the Sens, next week, TSN, getting everybody set for, of course, camps are opening next week. Season is just around the corner. They're out with their annual top 50 list. 50 best NHL players is voted by their panel of 20 experts. I see that, none of us were asked again this year. We were missed in terms of the top 20 experts. Darn it all. So they're doing it 10 names at a time. So 10, so numbers 50 through 41 on Monday. 40 through 31 on Tuesday, et cetera, et cetera. Top 10 will be revealed next Friday, a week from then. Then you'll have your top 50 overall. Frankie and MJ, Mike Johnson, are going to do a special on TSN, special top 50 show next Friday once they've revealed all of the names. So obviously we don't know where everybody lands, this year, but to give you some context, just in terms of, I'm looking at last year's list. So no surprise, Connor McDavid was number one. He'd also been number one the year before that. Nathan MacKinnon was number two. He was number two the year before that. Leon Draisaitl was three. Kale McCarr, four. Kucherov, five. Quinn Hughes, six. Austin Matthews was seven. That was a bit of a story because he was number three the year before that. But, of course, and I guess the question now based on Austin Matthews' year last year is how far further from seven is he going to fall in TSN's top 50 list for next year?
3: Well, The Athletic came out with their list, and they do it a bit differently. They have these tiers of players here, and I just pulled it up here, and this came out a few weeks ago, I want to think, not that long ago. McDavid is still one, and Matthews is not in the top tier.
1: Mm-hmm.
3: So their list went McDavid, Kucherov, MacKinnon, Draisaitl, Hughes, Makar, Barkov, Celebrini, Dahlin, Pasternak, Werenski. And then tier two starts with Eichel, Jack Hughes, Kaprizov, Matthews, and Matthew Schaefer. Those are your two A's.
4: Right.
3: So, yeah, to your point, it's injured. Like Austin Matthews, he's a heck of a player. He is an elite goal scorer, an elite player. Injuries have been a part of his story, though. And also just turmoil with the team last year in general.
1: Yeah, exactly. As far as the Sens are concerned, Tim Stützle was the highest rated player on last year's list at number 35. He had, and that was up from number 46 the year before that. Does Tim Stützle go 46, grew to 35? Does he go higher than 35 in this year's list?
3: That's a good over-under with him. Because Tim Stützle, I don't think, had a fantastic season last year. He had a very good year.
4: Mm-hmm.
3: You know, point totals down a little bit. But I think that's where he's going to slot again, right in around there. So you're pushing me on it?
4: Mm-hmm.
3: Slightly higher, between 30 and 35.
1: So slightly better.
3: Yeah.
1: Okay, he'll go up from his current 35. Hammer?
2: If he just had a little bit more finish, I think Stützle would be in the 20s. But... Lloydy's kind of cracked there in terms of where he's going to fall. He might creep a spot. I wouldn't be surprised if he falls a spot too, just because he didn't bury as much as he should have.
1: So he
2: like the amount of chances he had.
1: Yeah, well, think about the playoffs. Stays in the 30s then?
3: I think that's fair.
1: In the 30s?
2: Absolutely.
1: Okay, Jake Sanderson went from unranked 2 years ago to 43 last year. Where does Jake Sanderson, we'll start with this. Is Jake Sanderson rated higher than Tim Stützle?
3: Yeah.
1: In TSN's top 50 list.
3: Yes. Slam dunk. Shoe-in of the week.
1: Okay.
2: Well.
1: So if Tim Stützle is in the 30s, is Jake Sanderson better than 30? Is he in the 20s?
3: He's in the top 25.
1: He's in the top 25. Ooh. Wow. Caller's not your boy, though.
2: He's in the 20s. Does he break the top 25? That'll be close. But he's in the 20s.
1: Okay, we all agree that ranking ahead of Jake Sanderson for sure will be Cale Makar, for sure will be Quinn Hughes, right? Those guys will both be in the top 10, no doubt about that. I'm looking down the list after that in terms of defensemen. Next guy on the list is Zach Werenski. That'll be the last time I say his name because I can't say it that well. He was number 19. He just won the Norris Trophy. Presumably he'll be higher than 19, so he'll be ahead of Sanderson. And then after that, then you're getting into Rasmus Dahlin, who went from 36 to 27.
3: He'll be ahead.
2: Yeah.
1: Okay. Victor Hedman went from 24 to 30. He spent most of last year injured. Sanderson will be ahead of Hedman.
3: Mm-hmm.
1: Not on Josh Morris. He went from 44 to 33. That would be an interesting one. That will be an interesting one. Because, I mean, if we're being honest with ourselves, like TSN will be skewed toward the players on Canadian teams as well, right? Mm-hmm.
3: Here's a real quote.
1: So Josh Morrissey will be one who will be, and listen, Josh Morrissey, a hell of a player too. So that will be an interesting one.
3: It will be, but where do you think Matthew Schaefer will be ranked higher than Jake Sanderson on this list?
1: Yeah. And the other name
3: he's a shiny new toy.
1: Yeah, for sure. The other name that I was gearing toward is Lane Hudson.
3: Lane Hudson?
1: Well, right.
3: Miro Heiskanen?
1: Yeah.
3: Like, there's a lot of good D in this league right now.
2: I gotta give, Sanderson's gotta be above Schaefer, doesn't he?
3: I would think so for this year, but the way Schaefer, we all know what he already is and
2: the
3: what he's going
2: he's
3: to be.
2: The way he's blossoming, yeah.
1: And I'm not, and you saw they did a little bit of a preview of it today. Do you know the exact kind of, is it the, if you were starting a team today, you would take X player, or is it these are right now, this exact moment in time, the best player is Connor McDavid. The second best player right now in this moment in time is
3: I don't know Nathan. The answer to that, unfortunately. Yeah, I don't know how they framed it.
1: Yeah, exactly. Because that is a...
3: Oh,
1: there's some nuance in how you do that, right? Because Matthew Schaefer is an 18-year-old looking like he's, already is a star, trending towards superstar. He'd be a guy that would be higher on the list based on future prospects than maybe you would put him right now, even though he's a hell of a player right now.
3: If I'm going, and I've pulled up the athletic rankings that they had, and they did it tier-wise, just doing the counting, Jake Sanderson is tied for 16th in the league of all players.
1: Right. Okay. Well, there you go.
3: You know.
1: So definitely will be in the 20s. Does he creep into the top 20? That will be interesting to watch. Okay, the one player we didn't bring up and who we now know is not going to be in the top 50 in this year's TSN top 50, because they said yesterday number 51, which might have been number 151 for all we know, is Brady Tkachuk, has fallen out of the top 50 in TSN's top 50 list. So last year, Brady Tkachuk was number 37. The year before that, he was number 31. So we went from 31 to 37 last year to this year being out of the top 50. Here's Frankie Corrado and Craig Button on why neither of them had Tkachuk in their top 50.
4: He hasn't been a player that has been over a point per game throughout the course of his career. I think he's had 1 year where he was a point per game. He's had some injuries. So you take that all into consideration, and he falls just outside the top 50.
5: He'll be a key player in Florida. He will not be their go-to player in Florida like he was in Ottawa. And even as a go-to player in Ottawa, he was still a point or less a game in Ottawa. So when you start to look at how he's going to be used there, obviously he's going to be heavy, he's going to be hard, he's going to be edgy, all the things that make Brady unique. But to me, that's what forces him out of my top 50. The way he's going to be used, the usage that he's going to have to get comfortable with in Florida, because it's going to be different than how he was used in Ottawa.
1: All right, so that's a little bit of the reasoning behind Frankie Corrado and Craig Button not having Brady Tkachuk in their top 50, nor did, as it was revealed, he end up in on the top 50 list. So we'll start with this. Is that appropriate in your estimation? Is Brady Tkachuk no longer, at least for the here and now, a top 50 player?
3: Okay. All these lists are for conversation starters, really, right? It's something to talk about that way. I think it's great that Brady Tkachuk is 51 because it gives a talking point.
1: Absolutely.
3: Let's call it what it is. But I don't think that's unfair where he is at this point, because he is coming off a season where, you know, his point totals weren't bad, but we watched the sausage get made all season long, game in, game out. And now it was interrupted with a serious injury, but there was some that required surgery. That impacted things. But he didn't look like himself at any point this season. I think we can all agree upon that. Like the Brady that we got used to watching. And so I think that's part of it. And the other part was Craig Button brought it up, like where he's joining a new team where he's an excellent player with a lot of excellent players. And where is he on the overall pecking order on the Florida Panthers? And I'm watching that entire preview piece, and I think it was brought up, like, how can you say a player is top 50 in the league if, like Frankie said this, if you could say, what is he on his own team, 4 or 5, you know, in pecking order right now to begin the season? So
1: if that's the case, and he's now, you know, no longer the straw that stirs the drink as he was here in Ottawa, or one of, let's say, a very small, you know, number of players, 2 or 3 here in Ottawa, and now he's among 6 or 7 in Florida. Is Brady Tkachuk ever going to be a top 50 player again? Is he going to get, you know, are the opportunities going to present themselves where he will somehow, by his play, become a top 50 player again?
3: I think so. He is. When he's motivated and healthy and ready to go, and you know he's excited about his lot in life right now and where he is, he's got that ability. He still is, and that's the word that DJ Smith used, and everybody's used it since. He's got that unicorn quality to him. He does. There's not many guys that play at his level that play like him in the world. So he'll get settled in, and I think, yes, he can be a top 50 player again.
2: Can I just say how... If Brady Tkachuk was still here and still loved, the uproar that this would have caused in Ottawa.
3: Good point.
2: Can you
3: imagine?
1: The Toronto Sports Network.
2: Social media, Sens fans just ripping into TSN.
3: True.
1: Now people are like, yeah, he should be 151 or 251.
2: They're celebrating it. Yeah. They're like, oh man, we got rid of him right at the right time.
1: Yeah.
2: Dropping out of there. But I think he can definitely, like Lloydie said, He's a special dude. He's got a lot in the toolbox that a lot of players don't have.
1: Okay, but are those opportunities going to be? Because a lot of this is based on, you know, the where you are in the pecking order gives you the, you know, the first power play. You know, he was on the ice for the last minute with empty net opportunities. We're just talking about goals and points and sort of easy cookies or whatever. He had those opportunities in Ottawa. Is he going to get them in Florida? Probably
2: not
1: based on
2: power
1: who
2: play
1: else.
2: One?
3: Oh, he'll be the net front guy in their power play.
1: Probably. I don't know. You go through the list, man.
3: I know. It's a deep
1: the list.
3: Team. I know.
1: Who's he bumping out? Barkov? Reinhardt?
3: No. And not his brother. And then Brady. Okay.
1: Is he number four?
3: And then who's running it? Seth Jones?
1: Whatever. He's not. Okay, so one defenseman, but I don't know. Is he the fourth forward in that? I mean, probably to start at least with his brother. I mean, let's face it, it's a nice embarrassment of riches to have. Yeah. I'm just saying that it isn't like it was here in Ottawa. Will not be the same.
2: I think the ice time will obviously go down for Brady Tkachuk in Florida. It'll be a little bit more of a tight rotation in going through the lines. Brady was always around. What was he? He was a 17, 18 minute guy, depending on how the game was going. He could have dropped down right with Travis Green rolling all four lines. But I still think that even the ice time that he gets in Florida, he can still show the flashes and the impact that he had, you know, two seasons ago with the Sens, not last season, because all three of us agree Stützle and Sanderson took over the mantle of which players carried this team into battle last season, and it was those two.
3: No, it was obvious.
1: Brady Tkachuk's last four, and again, just going point total, that's not everything, as we know. 4 years ago, 83 points. 3 years ago, 74 points. 2 years ago, 55 points in 72 games, so he missed 10 games. And last year, of course, missed 22 games, 59 points. So in terms of points per game, he was about a point a game, which is a little closer to where he was 3 and 4 years ago. But no, the point totals have kind of dropped off into the 50s. Actually, if you prorate it, probably into the 60s in the last couple of years. So the point total, I don't know. I don't foresee it really taking a huge jump in Florida. I think maybe if he's in... And he does bring more to the table than points, don't get me wrong, but they're going to be counting on him getting 30 goals, 30 to 35 goals, I think, absolutely, with the opportunities he's going to get. But I'm fascinated to see whether he's ever going to end up back in the top 50 or not. Because I think he was always going to be, you know, I don't think he was ever going to be inside the top 30. The last couple of years he's been in the 30s, that seemed to be okay, that seems about right, but... To Craig Button's point, are the opportunities going to present themselves in big enough numbers and opportunities that he's going to put up numbers that's going to say, yeah, absolutely, that's a top 50 player.
2: The one thing I could see hurting Brady is the fact that the Panthers, you know, they love to run around. They love to get physical. They take a lot of penalties. And obviously, Brady is not a PKer, so that can definitely cut into his ice time as well and the impact that he can have 5-on-5. I still think on the power play, he'll be on that number one unit to start. If it doesn't work, then obviously Paul Maurice will go back to the drawing board and goes to what he trusts the most.
3: When you look at pecking order with forwards, right? I think at best he's the fourth most important forward on the Panthers. When you say that, like I'm looking at Barkov, his brother Matthew, Sam Reinhart. Sam Reinhart is like, he's on the first penalty killing unit, power play. He's a 50 goal scorer. Like, I think people forget how good a player Sam Reinhart is as well sometimes. So I'd put those three for sure, and then probably Brady. Then you're getting into Sam Bennett and Carter Verhaeghe and Brad Marchand. But at his age, right? Anton Lundell is still on the upswing. Like, there's, to JR's point, like, he's going to be on the first power play unit. How do you not put Brady Tkachuk on that? I get that. But there's more mouths to feed with the Florida Panthers. So if you're looking at it through the point total lens, maybe he's not a guy that's pushing point a game with the Panthers. Doesn't mean he's still not a fantastic player that can help you win, but just looking at it that way, don't be surprised because it's going to be spread out more.
1: Is there any chance the Brady Tkachuk we saw last year here in Ottawa that was, for whatever reason, was not the Brady Tkachuk we had seen every other year here in Ottawa, that he's the same player again in Florida?
2: I think initially, I think the word is he was disengaged here. That's what.
3: Who do they open up against? Where's their schedule?
2: Carolina.
3: It is
2: Carolina
3: game of the year.
2: Banner raising.
3: Yeah. Okay. Oh, yeah, that's right. I knew that. Okay. Therefore, so does Brady say, hey, Jordan,
1: yep,
3: let's get the season
1: open
3: started.
1: Face off.
2: It's a new team.
1: Shock me.
2: He's going to want to make an impact.
3: Let's get this place hopping in your barn again. Let's go. Let's kick it off.
2: Yeah, new teammates. He's going to want to put on a show, but after the initial couple of weeks, really kind of slide back into how effective he was last year. I could see it in terms of the player that he is. I could see it just taking a little step back there and not engaging as much as he did the few past couple of seasons here.
1: It remains a huge mystery as to what happened last year with Brady Tkachuk. It really does. And it was evident for anybody that kind of watched, you know, and when he came back from injury and had a little bit of time to kind of get his game together, that it was just clearly not the same player.
2: Even after the Olympics, it was still not the same player.
1: No. It kind of reminds me, actually, to be honest with you, we'd see the odd flash. Remember, he got in a fight with Anders Lee to start that game against the Islanders after he had that embarrassing shift
3: in Washington.
1: The night before in Washington, where he was floating around the ice. So quite clearly, Travis Green had talked to him. He came out, he gets in a fight, he scores the game-winning goal with like 10 seconds left in the game. That was a huge game against the Islanders, and it's kind of like, okay, he's back. And you know what happened? It ended up being the same as, remember last week or 2 weeks ago when Vladdy Guerrero had the home run and the double, and we spent time on the show, Hammer, talking about,
3: Hammer.
1: All right, there it was. There's the game. Vladdy's back. And instead, Vladdy's been flatter than piss on a plate again since then. He's been all year. And unfortunately, Brady Tkachuk kind of reverted back to kind of that through much of the rest of the season.
2: I think when you're having a bad season, you're having a bad season. And it's really hard to get out of it. You'll always see little flashes, but you'll never see the consistency that they had in seasons past.
3: After Vladdy had that game, Hammers, he went full stringer bell. Hey, I want you to put the word out.

0: All right, just past 8 o'clock. Let's get our latest check on traffic for you on this Friday morning. Again, it's lighter volume, so we'll start with that. That's the good news as you head around the city at this hour. The eastbound 417 just a bit slow now as you head through Bayshore, and then it really starts to busy up as you get to about Maitland. That's the stop-and-go traffic through to Rochester. Opens up into the downtown core after that. That's eastbound. The westbound lane's a little slow through Innes, and then again from about Belfast into the downtown. Just a bit busy there. The 174 through Orleans. That's slow from about Place d'Orleans through Jeanne d'Arc, and then a little slow again as you approach Blair Road. 50 is in good shape for Gatineau. Once at the 5 junction, though, that's heavy as you get onto the 5 and over the McDonald Cartier Bridge. Hunt Club eastbound, a little slow toward Greenbank and Woodruff, volume related. And again, both directions in the area of Prince of Wales and Riverside. Overall, it's not bad. And did get a note about an issue going on in Orleans at... Got to find it here. Innes westbound. This comes from Johnny, just past Orleans Boulevard. We've got a cyclist involved in an accident there. Again, that's Innes westbound, just past Orleans Boulevard, with police on scene there. With a Subaru, you get more standard features than you'd expect and great lease and finance offers you won't want to miss. 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TSN 1200 weekend weather for today, mostly sunny, 22 the high. For tomorrow, sunny and 25. Maybe a little bit of sun to start on Sunday, but we got some showers in the forecast as well. Sunday's high will be 25 degrees, and right now in Ottawa, it is 11 at Sports Radio, TSN 1200.
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12: From the CTV newsroom, I'm Connor Ray with the news on TSN 1200. OC Transco officials say pre-trial will begin early next month for the eastern extension of the O-Train. If all goes according to plan, pre-trial will last about a week in October before trial running begins, which requires trains to run for 21 straight days while meeting performance, safety, and reliability targets. If those targets are missed at any point, trial running resets for another 21 days. OC Transco General Manager Rick Leary has not given a timeline for an opening date, saying he's not comfortable providing one until pre-trial testing is underway. Residents in Deep River remain on edge as police continue to investigate a stabbing on Wednesday that left a person with life-threatening injuries. Officials say it happened in the area of McElligott Drive around 4:30 Wednesday afternoon, and a shelter-in-place order was issued shortly after. That directive was lifted late Thursday afternoon, but it's unclear if any arrests have been made. Deep River Mayor Sue Dion speaking with CTV News.
13: We're not used to this type of thing, and it's a little bit unnerving, quite unnerving actually. So, it's a difficult situation for everybody.
12: Police have not released info about a suspect, and they're telling people to remain vigilant and avoid the area of Golf Course Road and McElligott Drive. Schools were canceled in the Deep River area yesterday, but students will return to class today. And we are hearing from a pair of retired Ottawa firefighters that rushed to New York City after the horrific 9/11 terrorist attacks. Today marks 25 years since the attacks killed 2,700 people in NYC, 184 people at the Pentagon in Washington, D.C., and another 40 in Pennsylvania. Without being asked, Gordy Thorpe and Steve Carmichael, along with a few other Ottawa firefighters, tossed their bunker gear in a truck and headed straight to Ground Zero.
14: Because it's my job, running in while people are running out.
15: Total mayhem. Nothing like anyone has ever seen before. It was a war zone. I remember any time they pulled a victim out, everybody took off their helmets and stood at attention. It was total silence.
12: A 106-pound piece of steel from the World Trade Center was later gifted to Ottawa Fire Services as a reminder of the sacrifices. That is the latest from the CTV newsroom. I'm Connor Ray with the news on TSN 1200.
2: Hello there. It's JR. Here's what you need to know this morning. The Ottawa Titans have grabbed first blood in their best of three Frontier League playoff series with New Jersey. The Titans scored two runs in the bottom of the eighth to break a tie and go on to a 4-2 victory. Veteran A.J. Wright had a pair of RBI and Jackie Urbaya has added three hits. Five Titans pitchers combined on a five-hitter. Crowd of 4,800 at Ottawa Stadium took it in. Game two goes tomorrow night in New Jersey, and game three, if necessary, also in New Jersey, would be on Sunday. The Blue Jays start a key weekend series at home with Baltimore tonight. The Jays begin the day a game back of Cleveland for the final American League wildcard spot. The Orioles are three games out. There are 15 games left in the season. Max Scherzer will throw for Toronto tonight. Night two of the NFL and the Niners down the Rams down under. Brock Purdy threw three touchdown passes in a 27-7 beatdown of LA in the first ever game in Australia. A crowd of over 100,000 watched on in Melbourne, where the game kicked off at 10:30 in the morning local time. In his San Fran debut, Mike Evans caught six balls and a touchdown. For L.A., defensive end Miles Garrett was very quiet. He went without a sack or even a tackle, for that matter. The Patriots did not get the news they wanted on the injury to receiver A.J. Brown. Reports say Brown has a high ankle sprain and will miss at least 4 weeks. Meanwhile, it was encouraging news for Seattle quarterback Sam Darnold. His hip injury, which knocked him out in the first series of the game, is thought to be a muscular one in nature. He'll miss at least one game, but it's not believed to be a long-term injury. Atlanta could be down to Cooper Rush as its starting quarterback Sunday versus the Steelers. Tua Tagovailoa suffered an oblique strain in practice. And Packers running back Josh Jacobs pleaded guilty to a misdemeanor charge of battery relating to an incident involving a female back in May. Jacobs was forced to pay a $1,000 fine and get counseling. He remains under suspension by the NFL with no word on whether that will now change. Full slate of games on NFL Sunday. We'll have a triple header for you here on TSN 1200. Kicking off with the Bills and Texans. We'll get you started with the Bills Radio Network pregame show at 11 o'clock. Ottawa Redblacks are in Toronto to take on the Argos tomorrow. Ottawa could get a few starters back from the injured list as defensive lineman Luigi Villain, linebacker A.J. Allen, and defensive back Adrian Fry are all listed as available to play. Ottawa and Toronto kicks off at 1 o'clock Saturday. Our pregame show begins at 11:30 right here on TSN 1200. Defensive lineman Haba Baldonado, who joined the Redblacks as a high-priced free agent in the offseason but was cut earlier this week, has rejoined his original team, Saskatchewan, where he won a Grey Cup last season. Hockey, the Sens opened their prospects camp yesterday with the prospects tournament set for this weekend at the Slush Puppy Center in Gatineau. Ottawa has first-round draft pick Jonas Lagerberg-Hohen in attendance, although he will practice, he will not play in the games this weekend. Among those who will for Ottawa, goalie Lucas Beckman, first-round draft pick Jackson Culver, and winger Casper Holton, who they got in the deal with San Jose that also brought William Eklund. Ottawa will play Toronto, which has Gavin McKenna attending their camp tomorrow night, and then Sunday they'll take on the Habs prospects. Bad news for the Kings and Kevin Fiala. He'll need additional time to recover from the leg injury suffered at the Olympics in February. Fiala missed the rest of last season, and he'll miss the start of training camp at least after having a second surgery. The Flames will be without Jonathan Huberdeau to start the season. He needs more time after having hip surgery in February. Chris Kreider cleared waivers, and well, now we have his contract terminated by the Ducks by mutual agreement. The Ducks clear $6.5 million off their books, which could be enough to sign restricted free agent Cutter Gauthier. Kreider now free to join any team as a free agent. The Vegas Golden Knights have made a big bet on rookie forward Braden Bowman. They gave him a 6-year contract with an AAV of $3.4 million. Bowman, who went undrafted out of the OHL, played 54 NHL games this year at 8 goals and 26 points. The women's final is set at the U.S. Open, and it will feature the top two seeds. Top-seeded Irina Sabalenka will go for her third straight title after dispatching of third-seeded Jessica Pegula in straight sets. Second-seeded Elena Rybakina will be her opponent. She needed three sets to beat American Coco Gauff. The men's semis will go today. Americans Ben Shelton and Francis Tiafo will face off in one, while number one seed Alexander Zverev will play unseeded Karen Khachanov in the other. Soccer, third place Atletico Ottawa is in Hamilton tomorrow night to take on second place Forge. Ottawa trails by 8 points with 7 games to go in its season. Ottawa Rapid of the Northern Super League has lost its last 4 games. They've fallen into a tie for second place with Toronto. They'll play in Vancouver on Sunday. The National Lacrosse League has announced the Ottawa Black Bears have discontinued operations for the coming season. The league has been looking for a new entity to operate the franchise since the end of last season. Philadelphia has also lost its team, although the league says it will consider future opportunities in either city if the long-term conditions and partners necessary to support a sustainable franchise are found. And at the World Wheelchair Basketball Championships here in Ottawa, Canada was all over Australia 79-30 to move to 2-0 on the women's side. Canada will play China tomorrow. The men's team, meanwhile, will play Germany today at noon. Play continues all day today and through the weekend and all next week at TD Place Arena and Carleton University. And now, you're up to date.
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2: All right, welcome back. We are back. It's 8:18 here on a Friday morning with JR, Steve Lloyd, and Hammer. We're here until 10 o'clock. That is the voice of Josh Allen, the quarterback of the Buffalo Bills. They're getting set to kick off their new season Sunday against the number one defense in the NFL, the Houston Texans. You know what? You got to beat them all at some point. You might as well start with the toughest hombres on the block. That's what the Houston Texans will present to Josh Allen and company on Sunday. Looking forward to it. That should be a great matchup. Good little measuring stick game for both teams to start the new NFL season. Of course, we are a new member of the Bills Radio Network right across Canada, the iHeartRadio Network, and here on TSN 1200. Please to do that. We'll kick off our coverage with Sunday's game at 1 o'clock. We're going to pick up the pregame show. 2 hours of Bills talk beginning at 11 a.m. on Sunday. And a key part of the Bills coverage is their sideline reporter, former player on the team. He's really a man for all seasons. There isn't anything with the Buffalo Bills that our next guest, Steve Tasker, hasn't done. And Steve joins us this morning on the Gabriel Pizza Hotline. How you doing this morning, Steve?
17: Great, JR. How you doing?
2: Good. Thanks a lot for joining us. Really, really appreciate it. You have a new role. I know you've done many things. You've hosted radio shows about the Bills. You've done color. Obviously, I think a lot of us remember you doing color on national football broadcasts way back in the day. How do you feel about being the new sideline reporter with the Bills starting this year?
17: My biggest goal is to make sure I stay out of the way.
2: Okay.
17: I just don't want to get wiped out on the sidelines. But no, it's going to be a lot of fun. It's obviously a wonderful chance for me to get back on the field and watch these guys up close. Of course, I've been in the Bills building for off and on for 40 years, so it feels natural for me to move down there. I had no plans on doing it before we got you guys on the radio network, and when that happened, I was like, hey, this is great. They gave me the chance, and here we are. So I'm really looking forward to it. It's going to be a great year. The new stadium is fantastic. And, yeah, there's a lot of high expectations. Of course, there should be at this time of year for everybody.
18: So Sean McDermott's the biggest offseason change and Joe Brady elevated to be the head coach. So we would anticipate, Steve, the offense to be generally the same from a formula standpoint. What about that defensive side of the ball? Is this reinventing the wheel, what they're doing there?
17: Well, it certainly is. You know, they're changing tires if they're not inventing the wheel, right? So, that's really where the question marks are. Now, certainly they've got some good players and they seem to have deliberately gotten a lot younger on that side of the ball and more athletic. They seem to have more athletes that fit this scheme. A little bit surprisingly, for some of us, we thought, oh my gosh, now they're going to have to roll over the entire roster. But some of the guys, seem to fit extremely well. And it's going to be fun to watch them play. Certainly at this time of year, one of the problems of recent years, last 2 years probably, injuries have really played a role in their inability to get teams off the field defensively. Now, starting the season, of course, they're almost 100% healthy. So that's, you know, to get off to a good start, that's a wonderful place to be. So yeah, there's a lot of optimism, not only some question marks, but also a lot of optimism because, you know, wherever there's a question mark, there's also a possibility. And they like the guys they've got in the room. They really do. They're young. They're athletic. The defensive secondary is very fast, very athletic. And I think with a different play caller, we could expect a different result. So there's a lot of optimism, even though there is some unknown.
2: Hmm. From a schematic point of view, I think McDermott, who called the defense, they more employed sort of a bend but don't break, right? Make them drive down the field on you, and make the offense prove they can put together a 10 or a 12 play drive to put it in the end zone. Do you expect under Jim Leonard, the new defensive coordinator, that it'll be much more aggressive in terms of how they're going to play defense?
17: That has certainly been what Jim Leonard has told us. He is not the, we're going to let our offense win it for us and we're going to let the other team mistake it away. He's going to go after him is what he has told all of the media and what his mantra has been. And that's the rhetoric that the players have been telling us. He says privately, he wants to go after the opponent, and make them play. It is going to be a different philosophy. They've already shown some differences in the Joe Brady regime in the same thing that I just told you about getting younger and getting faster, but also in their willingness to play young players and get them in the mix earlier than they have in the past. So all of that, plus the aggression that Jim Leonard purports he's going to put in, he's going to go after him. So it will be a different looking defense for the Buffalo Bills. Last year, and they've been a very solid defense statistically, overall defense. I think even the Bills last year were number 7 overall. And a lot of people were really surprised by that revelation during the offseason because that defense never felt like a top 10 defense, let alone the 7th defense. And most of that was situational football. They couldn't get off the field. Third down, they struggled to get off on third down. They were terrible. They were the 30th in the league, in a league of 32 teams. They were 30th against the run. They were 24th in red zone defense, or 24th in sacks, I'm sorry. So they didn't rush the passer very well. They didn't get turnovers like they did early on in the Sean McDermott era. They didn't stop the run last year. All of that conspired to make it look not a very good defense. And then when you get to the end of the year and they've given up the 7th most yards, they're the 7th overall defense because they've given up a few yards, it doesn't really jive because it didn't feel like that. So Jim Leonard wants to get them better in situational football, wants to stop the run better and force them into third and longs. And when they do get into third and long, get off the field, because that's one area, of course, too, where the Bills struggled last year.
18: What do you think Joe Brady can do with DJ Moore and helping the offense? His high hopes for he joining the team to help out Josh Allen in the offense?
17: Well, it'd be great I think what DJ does for the team, his reputation, when we got him from Chicago, we had a lot of Bears fans and a lot of Chicago people telling us that his calling card was when you needed a catch, he's the guy that made it. And that's what you really want, particularly in an opening game like this with a really good defense. You want some place for Josh to be able to throw the ball. When he drops back and has to get rid of it because of the pressure, somebody is available. DJ Moore could be that guy. Certainly Khalil Shakir is a very good slot receiver. He catches everything. Dalton Kincaid will be healthy to begin the year. So there will be options, but DJ Moore and Josh gives Josh Allen one more guy that he's dependable and in crunch moments, feels confident throwing the football to. DJ really has the perfect reputation for what the Bills were lacking. And that is a guy who can separate, get open, and make a clutch catch when the team needs it the most. He certainly did that in Chicago, and the Bills hope he can do it here in Buffalo.
2: Talking to Steve Tasker, the new sideline reporter for the Bills, former player with the Bills, obviously back during the Super Bowl years as well. You know, we're kind of burying the lead, right? Because the Bills really go as Josh Allen goes. And, you know, he's been a perennial MVP candidate. Is there another level that Josh Allen can get to, or is where he's been at the past few seasons, is that more than good enough?
17: Well, yeah, I mean, maybe. I don't want to say never, but I don't know how much better he could play than he has in the past. You go back and look at his career here in Buffalo, he's already a Hall of Fame caliber player. He's done more in 8 years than his contemporaries have done in 9. He is he's absolutely an all-timer. But I think one of the things we can expect to see from Josh is just an elevation of all of his numbers. Last year, he had to pull the ball down a few times and run or scramble or extend plays. And I think if you see him do less of that and get rid of it on time, in rhythm with the passing game, you'll know that DJ Moore and Dalton Kincaid being healthy and Khalil Shakir and James Cook and all those guys are doing exactly what they planned on doing. The key and the thing for Josh that we might not notice is just how efficient he is. If he doesn't have to run around and put it and go in the, and I'll date myself here, if he doesn't have to go in a phone booth and put on a cape and come out as often as he has in the past, you'll know things are different here in Buffalo.
2: You had the great pleasure of playing in those Bills teams that had Jim Kelly, who was, you know, the old gunslinger back in the day and obviously took the Bills to four straight Super Bowls. So that says more than enough about the abilities that he had. Can you compare the two just in terms of, you know, we can all look at stats, but just in terms of the people, as leaders, as people in the, you know, everything that's around playing the quarterback position in the NFL in Buffalo, compare Josh Allen and Jim Kelly.
17: Well, they are both all timers. Jim Kelly was as tough as a road surface. I mean, that guy, he could take a pounding. He'd just get up and play more. He was a supreme pocket passer. Jim couldn't outrun a sundial, but he could stand in the pocket and deliver it. And he demanded the most out of his teammates because he demanded the most out of himself. Jim could say just about anything he wanted to anybody on our team because we all knew he held himself to the highest standards, and if Jim made a mistake, he owned it in front of the whole team. Not very many great quarterbacks do that, and certainly not back in that era. So Jim won the affection and the loyalty and got a high level of production from guys around him because he held himself to a standard like that. And plus, his arm was great. He was an accurate quarterback, and he was aggressive. They let him call his own plays. That was something that was not done even back in that day. He ran the K-gun offense, very quick hurry-up offense that ran a snap every 16 seconds of real time, not game time, but real time. Every 16 seconds they snapped the ball, and Jim ran that. It was an offense that Ted Marchabrota put in that tailored to Jim's strengths, and he exploited it. So Jim was an all-timer, tough as nails. And he's still a dear friend of mine. Now, Josh Allen is Superman. Dude is 6'5", 240 pounds, and he can outrun a lot of the guys on the football field. He's got an enormous arm. He wins the loyalty of his teammates because he loves them, and they know it, and he tells them. And he acts like it, and he lives his life like it. He's uber talented in every facet of the game. He's extremely intelligent. He is a modern quarterback, can deliver every type of throw you want to throw, from the biggest long ball to the shortest touch pass. He is great pre-snap and post-snap, and he can do things physically that no other quarterback in the league can do, or very few can do. There are some guys who can do some of what Josh does, but there's nobody who can do everything that Josh does. And he is an absolute Hall of Famer in waiting, and he plays like it. And he's a Hall of Fame human being as well, just like my buddy Jim was. So those two guys, there's a lot of similarities in the two of them. But when you start talking about elite quarterbacks like both of those guys are, you almost have to do a personality assessment, which is the only difference between them. But both guys are absolutely all-timers.
18: I want to ask you about another receiver. Do you think that Keon Coleman has the potential to be a wild card, an X factor? We all know what he went through last year. I know he's been dealing with a bit of a foot issue here heading into the opener. But the talent's there. It's all about the other. And everybody's been saying all the right things, Steve. What are your thoughts on Coleman and his ability maybe to reach the full potential that they hope he can reach?
17: Well, there you have it. I mean, it's all right there. He has potential, but he has yet to tap into it. He's going into his third season in the NFL. This is a franchise that has done everything they can do to give him every opportunity to do that. And it's up to Keon. If he does it, it'll be because he has matured enough and learned how to be a professional enough, and the team has, you know, they're pushing the right buttons for him to thrive in the environment. If he doesn't, it's all on him. They have done everything they can do to give him every opportunity, and he has worked hard at it. Don't get me wrong. It's not like he doesn't want it. But you're right. They are waiting on the potential to be fulfilled, and we will see, because he will get the opportunity this season to get out and play well. He's got the like we've been talking about, he's got the best quarterback in the National Football League. He's on an offense that's going to be humming. And if he can go out, if he goes out and gets 10 targets in a game, you will know he has arrived, and he does it consistently. You'll know that that's where his ceiling can be, because if you can pry 10 targets out of this offense with all the options they have, you're special. You're very special. But I think that's what you got to look for from Keon. If he can go out and be the kind of athlete that demands targets in this offense, you've got something special, and I think that's what we're waiting on.
2: Last one for you, Steve. We have lots of examples through NFL history of good coordinators who go on to become great coaches, great head coaches. And we also have lots of examples of great coordinators who get elevated and, for whatever reason, just aren't able to do the job as a head coach. In your estimation, is Joe Brady for sure going to be an elite head coach of the Buffalo Bills?
17: Well, he certainly is off to a good start, and he certainly has all the tools offensively to mimic what he's done as an offensive coordinator up to this point. His staff seems to be very, very well put together. A lot of thought went into the type of coaches he brought in to help him be successful, all the way from Jim Leonard, who's a young defensive coordinator who has earned the right to take that next step, to Pete Carmichael, who's been in the league a long time, has worked with Joe before and has worked with Sean Payton and other great head coaches. And also, John Fox, who has been a head coach for four different franchises in the National Football League as a senior advisor and has seen so much and has so much experience in the National Football League as a head coach, as a coordinator, to have his voice in the room to say, hey, here's how it has been handled in the past. Here are some of the options that we have assessed in the past. So every issue that comes up for Joe, he's got a wise voice in the room who has experienced it and can bounce ideas off of. So Joe has gotten off to a good start in that he has put together a staff that is high quality, very wise, very experienced, and yet very youthful and aggressive as well. So the mix of the staff is incredibly promising, and Joe's energy and his vibe about how he wants to play this game is very contagious for his players. His players are loving playing for him. They're loving being around him. And the coaches he's brought in to help him do that have been very well received and seem to be very, very capable. So there's a lot of optimism here that, yeah, indeed, Joe Brady is the one. And there have been, as you say, there have been other guys who have been elevated to this spot and have not done well. But I would say this as well. Every team and every season is different than the year before or every other team. So whatever happens in Buffalo, it'll be because it has its own problems and its own issues and its own challenges. But you feel really good about this group's ability to meet all those challenges.
2: All right. Steve Tasker, 7 Pro Bowls, one of the greatest special teams players of all time, going to be roaming the sidelines. Any chance you want to grab a helmet out there and run out for some punt coverage or anything like that during the game on Sunday?
17: If I could still do it, you know, I would be out there doing it.
2: Okay, awesome. Well, looking forward to hearing you on Sunday, you and all the coverage of the guys down in Houston for game number one for the Bills and the Texans. Thanks a lot for the time this morning. Really appreciate it.
17: Thanks, J.R. Thanks, Steve.
2: All right, there is Steve Tasker joining us from the Buffalo Bills Radio Network on the Gabriel Pizza Hotline. Gabriel Pizza, that is the official pizza of the Ottawa Senators. You could probably, and you, the greatest NFL fans of all time, could probably name two special guys that were known for special teams, like, you know.
19: Well, he's one of them.
2: He was one, yeah. And Matthew Slater of the Patriots was the other guy. Like, just elite, and did it for like a decade or more. And you kind of go through his stats and what he did.
19: How many non-kicker special teamers would be, I know that guy.
2: Yeah, exactly. And Steve Tasker was one. Didn't hurt at all that he was on those great Bills teams back in the 90s.
19: And Blaine texted in, Steve, all caps, by the way, Blaine means it. Steve Tasker should be in Canton. Go Bills.
2: There you go. All right. Good stuff. Looking forward to that. Again, We'll have the Bills games for you this year here on TSN 1200 starting on Sunday, 11 o'clock pregame kickoff from Houston is at 1 o'clock. 8:37. Take a break. You're a Bills fan. Got any thoughts on the coming season? Have you listened to Steve? I think there's a lot of optimism. I think just a new coach for just to try something else. I think we'll see what the current season brings. We'll take a break. Come back with much more as we roll on here. It's a Friday morning. Got a busy sports weekend ahead. 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

0: 8:38 for our latest check on traffic. Okay, so it's a little slow on the eastbound 417 this morning, but it's not like the rest of the week. It is typical volume for a Friday, but still slowing at Woodruff and then stop and go from Maitland across to Rochester through the construction area. That's eastbound. The westbound lane's now a little slow starting at Saint Laurent and then some stop and go from the Vanier Parkway into the downtown area. And then once you get through it, past about Bronson, opens up heading toward the west end of the city. The 174 westbound through Orleans, it's slowing at Place d'Orleans. Heavy stop and go stretch a little bit through John Dark, and then opens up after that, heading toward the split. It's all good on the Gatineau side now on the 50 and the 5, although King Edward itself, for those that are coming over from Gatineau, that's heavy into downtown Ottawa. Hunt Club has improved a lot heading east. 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TSN 1200 weather. We've got a sunny day ahead today. We'll get to 22 for the high. Tomorrow, sunny. We'll get up to 25. And then for Sunday, some sunshine, but could mix in some showers as well. And Sunday's high will be 25, and right now it's 13. 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

0: right, welcome back. It's 8:45. Thanks again to Steve Tasker from the Bills Radio Network, former NFLer, for joining us on the show. Triple header of NFL for you on Sunday. Tomorrow, we got the Red Blacks and Argos, 1 o'clock. A.J. Bradsonopoulos will be on the call, 11:30 pregame show. Steve Bunda and James Duke Ellingson take you through that. We'll see if the Red Blacks can get that first victory, that elusive first victory of the season. I know the football was on last night. And if you're at the Titans game, 5,000 strong, I watched a little bit of the women's tennis semifinals. So Sabalenka and Rybakina end up winning it. I had to look, like, they are large people.
1: Sabalenka was awesome last night.
0: Yeah, and so was Rybakina. She ended up three sets with Coco Gauff. I had to look it up. They're both 6 feet tall. Like, they are imposing figures.
1: And Sabalenka is big.
0: Yes. So, and they hit the ball.
1: What?
0: They hit the ball hard.
1: She's big hammer.
0: Yeah. I just compare it to, because this is the anniversary of Leyla Fernandez getting and losing in the final. Remember her run 4 years ago now, where she went all the way to the final?
1: Yes.
0: And lost to the unseeded Brit, Emma Raducanu. But
1: good recall
0: there. She is, like, you watch her play. Now, she's tiny in comparison. Plays a completely different game, and you can win that way, but it is such an incredible difference in the power game that some of the top, like the top two ranked players in the world are right now, with the way some of the, and I think it's more so in the women's game than the men's game. And the men's game tends to be, they're a little more alike, whereas the women's, it can be, you know, almost 180 degree separation in how the game is played.
2: I'm going to be honest, the downfall of Leyla, let's face it, Folger's coffee. Like, have got to get, we had Eugenie Bouchard, Pinty's took her down, right? That was it.
0: Yeah.
2: Folger's coffee, first of all, nobody believes you. Right? Nobody believes that you wake up and that you if you love bold coffee.
0: That's the best part.
2: Leyla.
1: So we need some good local branding. Like,
2: we need to change the coffee brand. Once you change the coffee brand, your game will reach new heights.
0: Yeah.
2: Cause you're stuck with the tin can Folgers here.
0: Like, she's got the Lululemon endorsement. I'm sure then that's all good. I think people all respect that.
2: That helps with movement. But when it comes to energy.
0: The Folgers. Not the best part of it.
1: Gotta go Bridgehead, you know?
2: That would be fantastic.
1: And for the wings for Penny, go RJ's. Okay, Clyden Baseline.
0: We're all set.
1: Oh, those are the best.
0: Anyway, men's semis today, and then the finals, women's finals tomorrow, and the men's final is on Sunday. That'll be, you know what, there'll be a lot of people. I think the men's final is always around 4 or 4:30, and it's always the opening weekend of the NFL, and the Cowboys-Giants is Sunday night. So a lot of people will be doing the double, right? Go to the U.S. Open men's, and we know an American is going to be in the final, because two Americans are playing each other today in the semis.
2: Yeah, both Americans got knocked out on the women's side.
0: Yeah.
2: So that's done.
1: What would the USA chance be like in that match?
0: Yeah, no kidding. But, and then the final, because one of them is going to be in the final. And that'll be on Sunday, and then Cowboys-Giants kicks off the John Harbaugh era on Sunday Night Football as well. So it'll be a big sports weekend in New York. Like, it'll be, you know, in terms of in person, not a lot going on here in Ottawa. Lots of stuff to track, but Red Blacks on the road. Both our soccer teams are on the road.
2: Well, just across the river, you've got Sens Prospect Tourney.
0: The Titans, after winning last night, they go on the road. Yes, the Prospects Tournament is the one thing going on here in the city. Games tomorrow and on Sunday. So look forward to that. All right. Today is September the 11th. Talked about, of course, this is the 25th anniversary of 9/11. Also the birthday of former Ottawa Senator Mike Comrie. 46 years old today. Best remembered for?
1: Hillary Duff.
2: Some photos?
1: What?
2: Oh, you don't remember that? The old paparazzi?
1: Oh, yeah. Okay. Yeah.
2: Well, that's when
0: jog my memory.
1: I thought you were going
0: more.
1: A little.
2: No, I'm thinking of Hillary Duff and Mike Comrie.
1: Yeah, they got pictured together because she's a celebrity.
2: Pictured on the balcony.
0: That's right.
1: All that.
2: And there may have been some.
0: The best part of waking up is not Folgers.
2: No, it's
1: I don't remember this at all.
2: What? Am I the only one?
0: No.
2: Okay. Well, yeah, JR's
1: you're there. Of course he remembers
2: it. Good morning to you.
0: Yeah. Hello. Mike Comrie's 46. The Comrie's, of course, began, like the dad, began the brick. I'm not sure if they're still involved.
2: That's
0: still
2: in Seoul, yeah.
0: Nick Robertson is actually, he was born on 9/11. Oh. He was born on September 11th, 2001. He's 25. Now a member of the Pittsburgh Penguins, acquired by Kyle Dubas. Mm-hmm. It was a fourth round pick. I never understood why it didn't work out for him in Toronto, because it felt like he scored enough that he should stay in the lineup. But I guess there are enough warts in his game that he never, and, you know, there's a bunch of different coaches, and everybody seemed to come to the same conclusion of can't be trusted in, well, you know, to be consistent enough, I guess, is the deal with him.
2: Was it that they didn't put him in the right position to succeed, right? They had so much offense on the Leafs. It was going to be really hard to crack that top six.
1: Mm-hmm.
2: So you had to go into, you know, a third line role, and hard for him to play his game up to the level that it needs to be when you've got to worry a little bit more about the checking side of things as well.
1: It seems that he needs a top six opportunity or ish, at least significant power play time, all of it on a consistent basis to really reach his full potential. And there's a lot of guys like that. There's a lot of skilled guys, and it's just tweener in a lineup. Certainly an NHL player, but, you know, can you be what your skills, like why you were drafted, why you were developed at the NHL level? He's going to get a chance in Pittsburgh.
2: I'm not comparing them player to player, but could he be this year's Anthony Mantha for the Penguins, right? He came in.
1: That's a long and the short of it.
2: Is that
1: Mantha's huge?
2: I'm just talking. Yes, I know. I'm not comparing the player, but just in terms of getting some offense.
1: Yep.
2: Could that be
1: the found money
2: what
1: offense
2: is looking at? There?
1: Yeah.
0: Did you actually pronounce it Penguins?
2: Penguins
0: and not penguins, like you usually do.
2: Well, you know, you practice long enough.
0: Yeah.
2: Sometimes.
0: You know what? Good for you. As Pierre McGuire would say, good for you.
2: Okay. Thanks.
1: Wow.
2: I got a TV.
0: Ed Reed.
2: One of the best NFL busts at the Hall of Fame. Just for detail.
0: Wow.
2: The hair.
1: Yeah.
2: It is one that stuck out to me.
1: The anti-Ronaldo?
2: Yes.
0: Did I know that you went to Ken?
2: It was a few years ago. Yeah.
0: Was this on the baseball trip to Indianapolis?
2: Right. No. This is a baseball trip in Cleveland. We had a couple of trips to Cleveland. So it was 20 minutes down the highway.
0: I don't think you've ever mentioned that.
2: I think I brought it up once or twice because it was where I was like looking at all these bus and the rest of the family's like, let's go now. Yep. I'm like, this is pretty cool to see all the detail that goes into this.
0: So other than the busts, because there's always the great halls of fame always have, this is the football from this. This is the baseball from this. Like, what is one thing, uniform from this? What is one thing from the Pro Football Hall of Fame that you went, oh yeah, that's cool. I'd like to grab that.
2: You know what? To be honest, nothing from there.
0: Oh, wow. Great story.
2: Nothing. No, because I spent more time at the Wall of Fame, at all the players that were inducted.
0: The plaques.
2: If we're being honest, I kind of ripped through all of that.
1: You were made to rip through. You said people were telling you to let's go.
2: Well, yeah, the family. But I really wanted to get to that section because I knew I was going to spend a lot of time there. Cooperstown, it was the asterisk ball, which was the one that, if you're going to look at, if you're going to ask me that stood out to me. Hall of Fame.
0: And more explanation, please. You can't just go asterisk ball.
2: Well, the Barry Bonds asterisk ball, right, being juiced up and whatnot.
1: Does the plaque say that?
2: The fact
1: Does
2: that
1: it reference
2: was there,
1: it?
2: Yeah, it referenced it, and it's punched in. An asterisk is punched into the ball.
1: So really?
2: Yes.
1: I didn't know that.
0: So what, the 71st home run?
2: Yeah.
0: That one?
2: So that.
0: The one that broke McGuire's record?
2: That's right.
1: That
2: Hall of Fame.
1: Shouldn't it also have an asterisk?
2: That's not in the Hall of Fame because who cares about that one anymore, right? It doesn't really matter.
0: Probably got sold anyway.
2: But the NFL, nothing stood out there in terms of, you know, equipment and stuff for me. It was neat. It was cool.
0: I always think the
2: bus were awesome.
0: When I go and I've not been to the Baseball Hall of Fame and I've not been to the Football Hall of Fame. I've actually only been to the Hockey Hall of Fame. So, and I always find those. Hey, this was the jersey that was worn when he scored this goal or whatever. I always find those or this puck or this stick. I always find those the most interesting. That's just me. I'm not into busts.
2: Yeah, I was into that.
0: Okay. Worth a visit?
2: Oh, absolutely.
0: Like a standalone visit or if you're in the area, make sure you go to.
2: You mean like plan a trip to go there?
1: Yeah, that's your destination.
2: No, I wouldn't be doing that. But if you're heading to Cleveland to watch a Jays weekend or something like that, it really is only 25 minutes from downtown Cleveland.
1: Okay, so what did you do in Cleveland? Did you go to the Rock and Roll Hall of Fame?
2: No. Went to a Jays game and played in a ball tournament.
0: Wow.
1: See Drew Carey?
2: That's an obscure reference then.
0: Ed Reed, where we started.
1: Oh, Ed Reed.
0: Hall of Fame safety for the Baltimore Ravens back in the day.
1: Mm-hmm.
0: He was just, you want to talk about a guy who patrolled the secondary and when needed, delivered the lumber.
1: Oh, he was mean.
0: 48 years old today. G. Roy Simon.
2: Hey.
0: Longtime CFLer for a while there. I think he was the general manager in Edmonton, I want to say, but well known for, I think, his time with the BC Lions, but most of all, the receiver. 51. Harry Connick Jr. is 59 years old today.
2: Belt out the tunes, Harry. Yeah.
0: Is he there with Michael with Bublé for you? Is he?
2: I saw Harry Connick Jr. as well. Well, my wife wanted to go.
1: He's done a ton of acting as well over the years.
2: That we went and saw him. Yes, we saw him at Folk Fest, actually, way back when. I think that was when it was still
1: at CD Play. Is this your wife likes the crooners?
2: Well, I like some crooners, yeah. And yeah. We watched. He's kind of a funny actor. What series did he pop up on? Well, he was on Friends in a little guest spot there, too.
1: Well, he's been a bunch of stuff.
2: Pretty funny guy.
0: All right. And, it was 2021 as this is the anniversary day for Leila Fernandez losing in the U.S. Open Women's Final. Because 2018 was the year Bianca won, right?
1: It was 19, wasn't it?
0: Was it 19?
1: I think so.
0: Okay.
1: Anyway, it was before that.
0: Somebody mentioned just randomly the other day, whatever happened to, and totally, mispronounced her name, Andrews or something like that. And you're talking about Bianca Andreescu?
2: Yeah.
0: I said, well, she's tried to qualify just to get into the tournament this year and unfortunately didn't make it.
2: Just like injuries, right?
1: Yeah.
2: Injury after injury.
0: I still remember, she had a significant injury, came back. I remember I was watching a lot. It might have been her first tournament back. It was down in Miami. It was in March or whatever. And, she's in this tournament. It's her first match and she just goes to stop to hit a ball or whatever. And, turns her ankle and she's just laying on the court and absolutely just bawling her eyes, and screaming.
1: Sad.
0: And I had to be taken off the court in a wheelchair and just could not stop getting injured, unfortunately.
1: Her career is kind of like Milos Raonic's career, but she did win a slam.
0: Yeah.
1: Lots of potential and unfortunately injuries.
0: No. Anyway, happy birthday if you're celebrating today or this weekend. All right, let's take a break, get top of the hour update and bring some people reacting to the discussion about Brady Tkachuk being left out of TSN's top 50 list, which is coming out next week.
2: I'm sure they're on fire and they're angry and they're mad.
0: No, they're not, actually.
2: Oh, okay.
0: Yeah, lots of people saying he's a bum. What have you done for me lately, Brady? Anyway, we are a little over a month away from Brady Tkachuk's return to Ottawa, October the 21st. That is going to be a rather large talking point leading up to that. Anyway, we'll get into some of your reaction to that. Again, top 50 list is out next week at tsn.ca, but Brady Tkachuk announced yesterday to someone who's been there the last 2 years, not in the top 50 this year. All right, we'll get into that. We'll talk more about the Titans. Get you post-game reaction to their big playoff win last night in front of a crowd of 4,800 down at Ottawa Stadium as they've grabbed game one of their wild card series. So we'll chat through that. Look ahead to the Red Blacks tomorrow, football, NFL on Sunday. And, of course, Prospects Tournament as well going on in town in Gatineau tomorrow and Sunday as well. Sens Prospects right here on Sports Radio, TSN 1200.

0: All right, coming up to 9 o'clock, fairly typical Friday morning. As far as lighter traffic volume, for sure. Eastbound 417 now is improved. Still slowing, though, from the Island Park through to Rochester stretch. That's the heaviest stretch for the construction area there. Which, by the way, again, I looked at it yesterday driving home. People are sitting in traffic and all the lost productivity. And is anybody actually putting in the new sound barriers? Is this going to be like a seven-year project for whichever company is doing this? It's ridiculous. Ridiculous. These old, broken-down, rusty sound barriers that need replacement, and they've done like half of them, and they've got like fencing up there that's been there for a year. Like, who's working on this project? Like, what's getting done? It's actually getting done. On this project.
1: I want to get you a white hat. You know, the helmet. You know, you're the foreman.
2: Wow. Man, if we still threw wrenches, you'd be on this for so long.
0: I'm
2: going
0: to throw the wrench at whatever company is putting in that sound barriers eastbound near Parkdale, because it's ridiculous how long that's taking. It doesn't look like anything's getting accomplished. Anyway, you're sitting in traffic. You can look at it this morning. Westbound lane's a little slow from Saint Laurent into the downtown. 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TSN 1200 weekend weather. Nice sunny day today, 22. Nice sunny day tomorrow, 25. Little sun on Sunday, but some showers possible as well. Again, a high of 25, and right now it is 12 at Sports Radio TSN 1200.
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2: Hello there, it's JR. Here's what you need to know this morning. The

0: Titans have grabbed first blood in their best-of-three Frontier League playoff series with New Jersey. The Titans scored two runs in the bottom of the eighth to break a tie and go on to a 4-2 victory. Veteran A.J. Wright had a pair of RBI, and Jackie Urbiaz added three hits. Five Titans pitchers combined on a five-hitter. Crowd of 4,800 at Ottawa Stadium took it in. Game two goes tomorrow night in New Jersey, and game three, if necessary, also in New Jersey, would be on Sunday. The Blue Jays start a key weekend series at home with Baltimore tonight. The Jays begin the day a game back of Cleveland for the final American League wildcard spot. The Orioles are three games out. There are 15 games left in the season. Max Scherzer will throw for Toronto tonight. Night two of the NFL, and the Niners down the Rams down under. Brock Purdy threw three touchdown passes in a 27-7 beatdown of LA in the first ever game in Australia. A crowd of over 100,000 watched on in Melbourne, where the game kicked off at 10:30 in the morning local time. In his San Fran debut, Mike Evans caught six balls and a touchdown. For LA, defensive end Myles Garrett was very quiet. He went without a sack or even a tackle, for that matter. The Patriots did not get the news they wanted on the injury to receiver A.J. Brown. Reports say Brown has a high ankle sprain and will miss at least 4 weeks. Meanwhile, it was encouraging news for Seattle quarterback Sam Darnold. His hip injury, which knocked him out in the first series of the game, is thought to be a muscular one in nature. He'll miss at least one game, but it's not believed to be a long-term injury. Atlanta could be down to Cooper Rush as its starting quarterback Sunday versus the Steelers. Tua Tagovailoa suffered an oblique strain in practice. And Packers running back Josh Jacobs pleaded guilty to a misdemeanor charge of battery relating to an incident involving a female back in May. Jacobs was forced to pay a $1,000 fine and get counseling. He remains under suspension by the NFL with no word on whether that will now change. Full slate of games on NFL Sunday. We'll have a triple header for you here on TSN 1200. Kicking off with the Bills and Texans. We'll get you started with the Bills Radio Network pregame show at 11 o'clock. Ottawa Redblacks are in Toronto to take on the Argos tomorrow. Ottawa could get a few starters back from the injured list as defensive lineman Luigi Villain, linebacker A.J. Allen, and defensive back Adrian Fry are all listed as available to play. Ottawa and Toronto kicks off at 1 o'clock Saturday. Our pregame show begins at 11:30 right here on TSN 1200. Defensive lineman Haba Baldonado, who joined the Redblacks as a high-priced free agent in the offseason but was cut earlier this week, has rejoined his original team, Saskatchewan, where he won a Grey Cup last season. Hockey, the Sens opened their prospects camp yesterday with the prospects tournament set for this weekend at the Slush Puppy Center in Gatineau. Ottawa has first-round draft pick Jonas Lagerberg-Hohn in attendance, although he will practice, he will not play in the games this weekend. Among those who will for Ottawa, goalie Lucas Beckman, first-round draft pick Jackson Culver, and winger Casper Holton, who they got in the deal with San Jose that also brought William Eklund. Ottawa will play Toronto, which has Gavin McKenna attending their camp tomorrow night, and then Sunday they'll take on the Habs prospects. Bad news for the Kings and Kevin Fiala. He'll need additional time to recover from the leg injury suffered at the Olympics in February. Fiala missed the rest of last season, and he'll miss the start of training camp at least after having a second surgery. The Flames will be without Jonathan Huberdeau to start the season. He needs more time after having hip surgery in February. Chris Kreider cleared waivers, and well, now we have his contract terminated by the Ducks by mutual agreement. The Ducks clear $6.5 million off their books, which could be enough to sign restricted free agent Cutter Gauthier. Kreider now free to join any team as a free agent. Vegas Golden Knights have made a big bet on rookie forward Braden Bowman. They gave him a 6-year contract with an AAV of $3.4 million. Bowman, who went undrafted out of the OHL, played 54 NHL games this year at 8 goals and 26 points. The women's final is set at the U.S. Open, and it will feature the top two seeds. Top-seeded Irina Sabalenka will go for her third straight title after dispatching of third-seeded Jessica Pegula in straight sets. Second-seeded Elena Rybakina will be her opponent. She needed three sets to beat American Coco Gauff. The men's semis will go today. Americans Ben Shelton and Francis Tiafoe will face off in one, while number one seed Alexander Zverev will play unseeded Karen Khachanov in the other. Soccer, third place Atletico Ottawa is in Hamilton tomorrow night to take on second place Forge. Ottawa trails by 8 points with 7 games to go in its season. Ottawa Rapid of the Northern Super League has lost its last 4 games. They've fallen into a tie for second place with Toronto. They'll play in Vancouver on Sunday. The National Lacrosse League has announced the Ottawa Black Bears have discontinued operations for the coming season. The league has been looking for a new entity to operate the franchise since the end of last season. Philadelphia has also lost its team, although the league says it will consider future opportunities in either city if the long-term conditions and partners necessary to support a sustainable franchise are found. And at the World Wheelchair Basketball Championships here in Ottawa, Canada was all over Australia 79-30 to move to 2-0 on the women's side. Canada will play China tomorrow. The men's team, meanwhile, will play Germany today at noon. Play continues all day today and through the weekend and all next week at TD Place Arena and Carleton University. And now, you're up to date.
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0: We are back. Welcome back. 9:14. Hour 4 is underway with JR, Steve Lloyd, and Hammer. We're here until 10 o'clock. Don't forget, the drive is up this afternoon at 2. And then 6 o'clock tonight, Vanessa Sanchez and Michaela Schreider have She's Got Game. We'll go to women's sports. Ottawa Rapid in action, by the way, on the road in Vancouver. They've lost 4 in a row. They're in Vancouver on Sunday. They'll be talking about that, amongst other things. Tomorrow we got the Red Blacks and Argos at 1 o'clock. Not a lot of high expectations for the Red Blacks in that one, needless to say, unfortunately.
18: Why are you hesitating?
0: Well, I'm just trying. I'm just, usually in football, there's like one game in which kind of like, I don't know, just stuff happens in a positive way. Like just the planets align themselves. You get some breaks. The oblong object bounces into your hands instead of away from you. Sometimes you just get one of those games. And I keep thinking like one of those games is going to happen for the Red Blacks, right? But they just seem so far away. Like, when was the last time they played a game where you went, like, the second half of the game in Montreal early in the year? Remember that one where they almost won and pulled it out? The second half?
18: I remember that.
0: It was like game two or three of
18: Keelan
0: the season.
18: Keelan White had a heck of a touchdown catch, as I recall.
0: And so there's been kind of like sporadic here and there, but it feels like it's just, unfortunately. Anyway, it's why they play the games. We'll see what happens tomorrow. You'll hear what happens tomorrow here on TSN 1200 at 1 o'clock, 11:30 pregame, and then we got all the football for you, NFL style, on Sunday. Ottawa Titans, last night, game one of the wild card series versus New Jersey. They won it 4-2. Nice comeback. They were down 2-0, scored a couple runs in the middle innings, and then in the bottom of the eighth, got two to go up 4-2. And then closed it out top of the ninth, scoreless inning. They win 4-2. Bullpen came in last four innings, didn't give up a hit to New Jersey. Here's A.J. Wright, who had two RBI for the Titans in that one on the strength of the bullpen.
19: They've been phenomenal all year. They were phenomenal again tonight. We got a good few innings from Grills again tonight, too. So as long as they keep us in it, we'll find a way to score some runs for them.
0: There you go. All right. So off day today. So should be rested. Everybody should be ready to go tomorrow for game two down in New Jersey at 6:30.
18: It's a good sign. It was serendipitous that there was a scheduling conflict in Jersey and they had to change the night, and they got almost 5,000 people there last night on a beautiful late summer evening because it would have been rained out the day before. So JR, I like their chances here. Titans going all the way.
0: Well, they won 3 of 4 in New Jersey last weekend. I mean, they just happened by the way the schedule worked out to finish the season there. So they should feel good about that. They've had some recent success there. They just beat them last night. So yeah, just need one out of two. We had Jackie Urbaez on who had 3 hits last night. We had him on earlier this week. He was talking about he liked the fact, I said, you got the choice. You got to play the first game at home and then play the other two on the road, or what would you rather have? Because I'd rather play the first game at home, get the win. First of all, you got, you know, two chances to win one game, but all of the, you know, the pressure now is really on New Jersey now, obviously down 1-0 in a best of three. So he liked the way that the schedule lay out for them, even though they don't have home field advantage.
18: Putt first, and they made their putt. Pressure's on Jersey.
0: All right, 4,800 in attendance last night out at Ottawa Stadium. We'll see if there's going to be more baseball to come next week. They can pull off this win. They will play for the Eastern Conference Championship next week, in all likelihood against the Quebec Capitale, who have been the powerhouse team for actually several seasons and were again this year. We'll see what the weekend brings. So good luck to the Titans heading out on the road today. And again, game three, by the way, if they don't win tomorrow, would be on Sunday afternoon also in New Jersey. Football last night down in Australia. The Niners taking care of business, taking on the Rams. They beat them, by a score of 27-7. Brock Purdy had three touchdown passes in the game. Here's the third one, the exclamation point that put the game out of reach.
3: Kalon Black motions out to the left. Shotgun snap. Purdy back. Looking left. Has time. Stutters his feet. Now moving to his right. He throws toward the end zone. Caught! Touchdown 49ers! It's Deebo Samuel! Welcome back to the Bay! Samuel pulls it in to give the 49ers a 23-7 lead here in the fourth quarter in Melbourne.
0: Yeah. Deebo Samuel, who spent last year in Washington, didn't work out for him there. Goes back to San Francisco, and for one night at least, he's kind of the old Deebo Samuel. Hard guy to tackle. He gets the touchdown. Three Brock Purdy touchdown passes, and the Rams just had nothing going on. Looked like, you guys were watching, when Matthew Stafford looked like he snuck on fourth and one. They did quarterback sneak, which was odd that they chose Matthew Stafford, because he does not seem like your prototypical, like he's big enough, but doesn't seem like, he's not Josh Allen back there. Let's put it that way.
18: I think he only attempted it once or twice all of last season.
0: Yeah. And he had already failed on a third and one earlier in the game. Anyway, I thought he got, like, initially when it looked like he kind of slithered right in. I was like, okay, the arms are going to go up here, touchdown. And then, like, no touchdown call. And then they showed the different angle along the line. It's like, yeah, he got turned sideways right away. It was the right call that he didn't get into the end zone. But that really seemed to, I don't know, take all the life out of the Rams in that game.
18: It was a huge TSN turning point, if you will. Like, and before that, how close was Puka Nacua to getting in?
0: Yeah.
18: As well. Like, that's, I'm not going to say that was the game, because I think as time wore on, you could see the Niners deserved to win their full value. But that was huge, that moment in time.
4: Egg on the face of the Rams for choosing their travel schedule with what they did instead of going a week early like the Niners did, trying to do it 2 days before and getting down there and then getting out?
0: I don't know. Let's hear from Rams head coach Sean McVay on that.
5: I don't believe that's why we didn't play well enough. I really don't. Listen, I'm more than comfortable with, that's something that I'll always make decisions that I think are best for the football team. It's easy in hindsight to be able to say it was a miss, but those are responsibilities that, you know, I'll take. And then you try to be able to look at it. I'll always look at myself inside out and figure out where I can improve. Today was really just not good enough.
0: Yeah, well, true. I mean, I don't know if I expected him to fall on his sword for the decision. Like, if you wanted to follow that logic of, yeah, like the Rams obviously, you know, didn't play well. Was it due to the fact that they flew in one day early and just played the game? They played like they were not mentally sharp and not mentally ready. Like that was not a close game at all. Like they played like a team that was clearly second best.
4: Like Matt Stafford threw some bad balls too. Like he was throwing some balls nowhere. So it's kind of hard not to go with the argument of, hey, your plan completely backfired because of just, you know, because of you laying an egg in Australia.
18: I can't say it's the reason, but it's a part of the conversation.
4: Like the Niners absolutely have something to do with it too.
18: Yes. Right?
4: They played
18: yeah.
4: really well.
18: And McVay's right. Of course you know, coaches are, you don't want to have built-in excuses, so he's like, he doesn't want to make a big deal about that. But I don't know. If we straw-polled it before, at least my thoughts on it, I think I'd rather be there a little bit longer than doing the quick, let's stay on our own clock and let's get in, get out. Or what's the longest flight you've ever been on? Either of you?
0: Oh, I went to Europe.
4: Four and a half hours?
18: Mine's 9.5. Toronto to Athens, Greece. Years ago for our honeymoon. And that was a haul. Like, that's a long, long flight. Southern California to Melbourne is like 15, 16 hours.
0: Yeah. Did you see the plane they flew in, by the way? I think it was a Qantas? I want to say it's the biggest plane in the world. It had every player had their own, like, sleep chamber.
18: Their own pod. My wife did that to Australia on a Qantas, and she said it's the best experience ever flying.
4: Right.
18: It's the highest ranked airline in the world, I think, for a reason.
4: But you're still stuck.
18: But you're still on a plane for 16 hours.
4: Yeah. And you're, you know, this just in, football player, large human, right? The way your body reacts, you know, you're still in a tube at the end of the day.
18: Yeah.
4: It's still going to be, it's going to be a little bit different.
6: You're a high level professional athlete. You're not some Poindexter in slacks that the Rams have hired to
4: Brent,
6: send out there.
4: Brent from the Blue Jays.
6: Well, Brent, if you can get the gig, you take the gig, you get your khakis, you get on that flight, and you go to Australia, and you let McVay know, hey, I feel great. I'm 5'7", 180. I don't do much physically. I'm feeling pretty good. All right. Well, now let's put on some of these 300-pounders, 6'4 lads, and this should be pretty much the same deal. Well, maybe not.
4: I just don't really understand why they did it the way that they did it. Because I think all of us sort of thought, and maybe a week out, that seems like maybe a bit much. I've never gone to Australia, so, you know, cards on the table. It's like they're 16 hours. Melbourne is 16 hours ahead of us. So your life is completely upside down. So do you need a week to sort of get your, you know, obviously the Niners felt that way. They were there for the full week.
18: I'm surprised but the NFL didn't make the Rams go for marketing purposes as well.
4: Yeah. I don't really understand why you wouldn't. Why, you know, because just looking at it on the surface, I think that you would think of, yeah, it does make sense to try to acclimatize ourselves a little bit.
6: They just overthink it. Just tried to be the cool kid and like, you know what? Yeah, you go ahead, San Fran. You go ahead, NFL officials. You take your six-day head start. We'll be there in a couple of days.
18: Well, JR brought it up earlier this morning as well. That was a pro-Niners crowd more so, I think, than Rams. Oh, but number one, the Rams don't have,
6: that's right,
18: to JR's point, it's not, they don't have the same kind of fan base, not even close to the Niners. They don't way. And so, but even more reason, the Niners went over, like, I don't know why, if you're going to bother as a league, that's a big undertaking. We're going to go play a regular season game to kick off the year in Australia. How do you allow a team just to slip in and slip out? Isn't the whole point to promote it?
6: Yeah.
18: Like when the Senators go to Germany, should they, you know what I mean? Like
6: leave the day before.
18: Like it's, as a league, the whole point is to grow your brand and the marketing of it. I don't know how they allowed the Rams to do it that way.
4: Well, there'll be another team that does it next year. They'll be 100%. They're going to do the same thing next year. They'll probably start on Wednesday. I haven't seen the ratings, but I'm sure they'll be huge. They'll play Thursday in Australia again. They had 100,000 fans there. The entire city, let alone part of the country, but just shut down because it's Friday morning there. They just said, yeah, forget it. This Friday's going to be a day off.
6: Speaking of the fans, did you like get an idea of how far away the fans were from the game?
4: Yes.
6: I don't know. It's 100,000. It's a large stadium.
4: Well, it's a cricket stadium. So it's not configured at all.
6: No.
4: To how a football field looks like. So
6: but you're really far away.
4: Yeah.
18: It's further away than like Commonwealth Stadium for a CFL game with the track.
4: Like some of the overhead views of, you're like, yeah, if you had like field level seats, you felt like you were a million miles away from the game.
6: The higher, the better for that game last night.
4: Yes.
6: If you're a fan.
4: Actually, end zone probably would have been the best.
6: Yeah.
4: Right? And just in terms of being close to the action. So. Anyway.
6: They'll continue to do it. It's cash, man. Like, NFL's not going to stop it.
4: You guys, they were really playing out, you know, the Australian part of it all. I get all that part of it. Like, the NFL is playing to the home audience, and hey, everything great about Australia. It was interesting. So, Elle Duncan, so this is on Netflix. The game's on Netflix. So, she's now hosting all the sports events. She used to be on ESPN, and she's been hired now to host, like, Netflix is doing all these, like, they did, what, the baseball all-star game? Mm-hmm. Or was the the home run derby was
6: home
4: on Netflix?
6: Home run derby, yeah.
4: Like, and sometimes they're doing, like,
18: Christmas Day
4: one-off
18: NFL.
4: Boxing day, mm-hmm. boxing or UFC things or whatever on Netflix. You see what, at the desk, she's wearing, I thought she was wearing gloves because it was cold, but I think it was a fashion look. You know, Michael Jackson gloves, she had these two black gloves on. It was just a really,
6: odd. Really?
4: Yeah. Well, like when I first tuned in, it was kind of like,
18: I didn't watch.
4: She's wearing gloves. It must be cold down there. And then they said, no, it's like 15 Celsius, 60 degrees or whatever. It's like, it's fine.
6: I didn't see Michael Irvin pop back up though. And
4: up at NFL broadcast, because he's been gone for a while, right? He used to be sideline.
0: He was on the
4: panel.
0: He was on the desk.
18: Nick Foles.
0: Yeah, and Nick Foles and one of the Matthews. Clay Matthews?
4: Yeah.
0: One of the Matthews brothers. Anyway,
4: yeah.
0: That was their panel, but it was just... She had a unique look. We'll put it that way.
18: I saw just
0: fashion
18: a,
0: forward.
18: Sorry, I just saw a little bit in and out of the pregame stuff, and I knew that leaning into stereotypes, it went to a sideline report. This is before the game. It's like, and as I throw it back to you, don't be surprised. There's a lot of cheering for kicks because that's what they're used to here. Back to you. Like, I can remember the Blue Jays went to the World Series for the first time in the early 90s. What was his name? O'Brien.
4: Pat O'Brien.
18: Oh, yeah. He's doing the opening. I'll never forget. And he's like making, like, well, I don't know if they know a ball here kind of thing. And he flips a pocket up in the air. I guess we'll see.
4: That's just we'll playing right to the dumb American fans there, right? And it's no different. Was it just two seasons ago where it was an Orioles broadcaster talking about the fact that Blue Jay fans are booing a pickoff attempt? Everybody does that in every single stadium in Major League Baseball. You boo the delay. And this guy's giving it to all these hockey fans in Canada.
0: Wow.
4: Booing the play of the pickoff attempt.
18: He's put the chicken up on the screen at the Big O back in the day every time a guy would throw over.
0: Who was the, like, 10 years ago when the Blue Jays made the playoffs? That Fox broadcast, the former player?
4: He's on the MLB Network now.
0: Right, former player. And I don't even remember what he said, but he got in a lot of hot water for basically saying Canadians don't know anything about baseball. One of the fun things, they did do a few nods toward, like, Australia and cricket. Did you see the way that, so the first field goal attempt was good? The officials beneath the post did the cricket.
18: Yes, yeah? That's solid.
0: That was real. The cricket, it's good. Which is the opposite of the way that we traditionally look at it. Anyway, all good. They'll do it again next year. If there's money to be made and a footprint to be put down, the NFL is all over it. All right, we'll come back. We're going to talk some prospects hockey. Sens are at it this weekend over in Gatineau. Of course, training camp begins next week. We'll tell you who's in, what's going to be going on when we return here on Sports Radio TSN 1200. Latest check on traffic. Okay, we got some slow stretches. We'll start in the eastbound 417, a bit busy through Bayshore, and then slows again Island Park over to about Parkdale. We'll slow and stop and go through there. That's the busiest stretch. Now westbound, again, a little busy Belfast into the downtown, and then again as you head out toward the west end of the city. So I'm not sure exactly if we've got something going on, but appears to be fairly slow from about Carling all the way over to the 416 on the westbound 417, which is a little unusual for this time of day. So if you're in the middle of all that traffic and you've got an update for us, I'd always appreciate some insight into that. But you're heading out to the west end on the 417, just a little slower than normal, it looks like, at this hour. 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Offer ends September 22nd. TSN 1200 weather. Sunny day today, 22. Sunny day tomorrow, 25. Some sunshine on Sunday, but some showers possible as well. And again, a high of 25. And right now, it's 14 at Sports Radio TSN 1200.
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0: Okay, welcome back, 9:38. Line on the Red Blacks, by the way, is Toronto by 10.5. 62.5. And you got all the NFL games coming up on Sunday. All right, Lloydy, what are you liking?
18: Oh, should I go Jays, Hammer?
4: No, I've got that.
18: What?
4: I got Jays.
0: Go Bills, that's your team.
4: Yeah, come on.
0: Bills, by the way, favored by 1.5 on the road. Interesting. And 44.5 over under for fairly low.
18: Oh, man. That Texans D. I'm taking the under. Under.
4: Strong. I took the under.
18: I don't feel good about this game just because of the D. So I'm just going to take the under. I'm going to keep it simple.
0: Well, we've seen two NFL games so far. Both have gone under.
4: Yep.
0: Because, again, nobody plays in the preseason. So these first game or two, it's still kicking out the rust for the regulars. And we saw, like, especially the Rams last night, which is an offensive juggernaut. They looked
4: pedestrian.
0: Untidy. In the details of the game. San Francisco, on the other hand, did look good. Mike Evans, man.
4: Anyway. I'm going with baseball.
0: All right, baseball. Morning. Baseball been very, very good.
4: Oh, no, well, not to Vladdy Guerrero. Will he hit a home run?
0: At home.
4: Tonight at home?
0: Oh, no chance.
4: No, but he'll get a couple of hits. So 10 bucks with you, 21. He's coming off just an awful, awful series in Sacramento against the A's.
0: So he's got 9 games left to try to hit his first home run of the year in Toronto.
4: At this point, like you always say, JR, 9 games left. I mean, don't even bother trying. It's a better story now if you just go 0-4. 0-4 on home. And there's not one fan that bought a ticket to go see Vladdy Guerrero smash, right? They went there to see, you know, Alejandro Kirk run the bases.
0: Mm.
4: I think there should be some refunds and discounts from the Jays.
0: Okay, looking at the NFL Sunday, man, the Falcons quarterback, Cooper Rush, who they just signed, may end up starting at quarterback because Tua is hurt now. So I'm surprised the Steelers are only favored by 4.5, and they're at home. That feels like the Steelers could do some business there. So I like that one. What else do I like? I want one other NFL game.
18: Oh, look, he's sinking his teeth in this morning.
0: Yeah.
4: Are we pulling a Lloydy here and going, like, multi?
0: I think
18: it's the NFL. He's got a problem. It's okay.
0: I think the Cowboys win on the road at the Giants on Sunday night. They're favored by 2.5, so they're favored. I think the Cowboys are going to win that game on Sunday night. All right. 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So, Sens prospects arrived yesterday. They had a skate. They skate again today. They've got games tomorrow and on Sunday, both at 6:00 at the Slush Puppy Center. So Jonas Lagerberg-Hone, who was their first of the two first round draft picks, is here, but he's going to practice, but he's not going to play in the games. It's not 100% recovered from the ACL, which cost him most of last year. So they're going to be a little bit careful on that. And then he's going to go back to Sweden, presumably, when he is 100%, and that's where he's going to play this coming year. But we are going to see Jackson Coover, the other first-round pick. I would say of everybody that we're going to see this weekend, if you're a Sens fan, I think he's probably the number one player people are looking forward to. Interesting that they chose not to have Carter Yakimchuk as part of the roster.
18: Well,
0: typically,
18: I think we know why.
0: Yeah, well, that's because they pretty much think, and especially with Zub being banged up, that Yakimchuk
5: Maybe you can put him in pen and not pencil to start the season here in Ottawa. And it's kind of like, no, he's just at main camp. He's not going to be at the prospects camp.
18: You're not going to hand anything. You still have to show that you deserve it. But he's got more than a foot in the door to make the team, you would think, at a training camp.
5: So he's not there. So I'll just randomly choose a couple of names. Lucas Beckman, the goalie. Do people go to watch goalies? I don't know. I don't know. Anyway, he's a very good prospect in net. So I would say Kovar, people want to see. I'd say Kasper Holtonen, the other player they got in the Eklund deal, who played in San Jose for San Jose's minor league team, but played with the London Knights before that. I think people are interested in him. He's wearing number 68, by the way. Blake Montgomery.
18: I'm interested in him.
5: Mm-hmm. Number 55.
18: He's an intriguing prospect.
5: Who just turned pro at the end of last year, came out of Wisconsin, ended up playing a few games for Belleville at the end of the year. Big, can skate like the wind.
18: Yep.
5: So, and Adam Nemich is the other one. That was the Sens' third round pick this year, who played in Sudbury last year, put up some nice numbers, and was just playing for Slovakia at, I'm not sure what the tournament was, fairly recently. But I just saw some highlights from that, and he was impressive in that. So I would say, I know some other players, but I would say that's maybe the three or four guys that people are most looking forward to seeing.
18: Another guy that I find interesting that he's on the list is the free agent signing from Norway. He's 24 years old, and he's, you know, played at the World Championships. And I'm pronouncing it correctly, Eskil Bakke Olsen. I'm curious to see, you know, what he's going to look like at main camp, actually, because he's a newcomer to the organization.
5: If you're 24 years old and you played professional hockey,
18: it's kind of weird that he's here for me.
5: You should come in here and be pretty darn dominant.
18: You should.
5: Now you're playing a North American ice surface. I don't know how much he's done that. So that'll be a little bit different. But the other guy who should dominate for Ottawa is Christian Kyrou. So he's 23. He's been playing minor pro. Defenseman, Jordan Kyrou's brother. Undersized, but good American Hockey League player.
18: Mm-hmm.
5: And they signed him. I think he's one of those guys because they signed two or three guys that if they've got some injuries or some poor play or whatever, that I think part of the reason they joined Ottawa's organization, maybe, you know, two-way contracts, is that they think they've got a good opportunity to potentially play some games for Ottawa. And he would be one of the ones on defense for sure.
18: I'm curious to see what it looks like. You know, when you talk about goalies, we know Lucas Beckman's going to go back and play for Jason Clark and Cape Breton in the queue. But, you know, Jackson Parsons and Kevin Riedler. And the only thing I find that the intriguing standpoint for me on this is, are the Senators going to carry three goalies? Are they going to carry both Arison and Marilainen up top? They have the cap space to do so. And with how it played out last year, like, if you thought that maybe you would lose a guy on waivers, whether it be Arison or Marilainen, that's a big if, right? All of a sudden, you could thin out in a hurry again, is my point. So, but if you do carry three, then you're going to need goalies, obviously, one more than you thought you would in Belleville. So that's an interesting thing to watch at training camp.
5: If you have a third goalie, do you need an e-bug?
18: Yes, everybody has to have an e-bug.
5: Even if you're carrying three goalies?
18: Yes.
5: So there'll be four goalies.
18: And Steve Staal said they will be naming one. Yes, everybody's going to be naming an e-bug. And some of the organizations, it's a dual job. It's somebody that works in analytics or
5: video coordinator.
18: Yeah, whatever it is. Like, makes sense.
5: Gord Wilson. I know Gord Wilson put his hat in the ring, but did not get the call, unfortunately.
18: How many new body parts would Gord need?
5: Yeah.
18: So we can build him.
5: So the interesting thing about if the Sens carry three goalies is, again, this is another aspect of the extremely short training camp. With only three games. Now, I guess they're doing split squad for two of the games. So potentially, I guess, a goalie could play all three games, but that's the most anybody's going to play. Like Levi Marilainen, who is, I think, right now, probably the third of the three. Like, is he going to, he's going to probably get one, maybe two games. Is that going to be enough where you're going to make a determination if he's going to stay in the NHL or not? Or are their minds already made up of either we're starting with three, doesn't matter what anybody does, or we're going to two and we're going to hope to, and I'm pretty sure it'd be Marilainen. We're hoping as everybody else cuts, you know, and everybody else, there's a million players on waivers, right? That we'll just put him in with everybody else. Hope we can sneak him through and he'll go down to Belleville.
6: Is a couple of games going to
4: couple of good games in the preseason going to put Marilainen on another team's radar? Like, you've got to be part of the big club. You can't just pick them up and then stuff them in the minors. You've got to be with the pro team.
18: I think it would be doubtful. We always talk about this, and especially now, the camp's 13 days, not 20. There's going to be four maximum allowed preseason games. That's the new rules in the league. But, you know, circumstances, like, did anybody think that you'd lose Donovan Cibrango off waivers to the defending Stanley Cup champions?
5: But
18: they had an injury.
5: Exactly.
18: And that's what you got to pay attention to.
5: Right. And because the Sens started with him, he didn't get sent down to the end of training camp.
18: No.
5: It was two Correct. Games into the season. So, and in the meantime, Florida had suffered an injury. So I think they, you know, it was a bit of circumstance, but there was a bit of a miscalculation there. And it ended up biting them in the backside. So I think with Marilainen, it's maybe my purse. If they're, you're not claiming Levi Marilainen on waivers if you're another team based on one or two games of training camp or how he played last, you're basing it on probably what you thought of him from 2 or 3 years or a scouting report back when he was drafted, another organization that has always liked the player and said, you know, if he ever came available and we could get him and, you know, off waivers, he'd be a free player. We'd like to put a claim. I just finished with this.
18: Sure.
5: You mentioned that there's going to be a lot of teams that carry three goalies. There's your opportunity to, you know, you have two, claim him. And yeah, he probably doesn't end playing much all year, but you can keep him on your roster the entire year.
18: The more I think about this, barring injuries, okay, let's say that Allmark and Arison and Marilainen are healthy and they have healthy camps, barring injuries. Don't you think the only way I think for certain that they might be carrying three goalies is if Arison has a bad camp? Like a really bad camp. And Marilainen's fine. And then, like, I don't know that
5: the camp is long enough.
18: I know, but
5: how bad is he going to be? I mean, he's been bad the last 2 years in Philly. They signed Arison based on the recommendation of their two goalie guys.
18: Yep.
5: And it's essentially based on this is what we think he could be. I don't think based on a 13-day camp with, let's say, two games, that they're going to change their mind on the goalie.
18: The way I phrased that was my roundabout way of saying they're not waiving Arison.
5: No.
18: No matter what.
5: No.
18: Bad camp or not. So the only guy that you would consider would be Marilainen.
5: Yeah, Arison's also making $2.5 million.
18: Exactly.
5: So they're paying him. You know, so I don't think there's any scenario where he doesn't now, you know, I would say if he plays poorly, then maybe he ends up being the third goalie, but he's on the NHL roster.
18: There you go. Yes. Yeah.
5: But Marilainen is,
18: I think we can all agree carrying three is on the table.
5: Yes.
18: To start the year.
5: But if you're ever going to try to get Marilainen, because I think we would all agree as well, the best thing for him, play games.
18: Yes.
5: Continue to play games. Like him being the third goalie in Ottawa, you know, he did not have a good year last year, and the year decently in Belleville, but overall last year was a bit of a lost year for him and has not played a ton of games over the years. Goalies, if they are going to get better, they get better by playing games, not by watching. Not an ideal scenario for him to get better by sitting in the press box for 82 games, potentially, or sitting on the bench for 20 of them or whatever. Like, I don't know. I have no idea what their plans are, but it would not shock me if when everybody else is sending goalies down at the end of training camps, send them down as well, right? I'd be watching what other teams are doing though as well and seeing, Is there a team that we're worried about that actually only has two goalies on their roster that would be willing to pick them up and just keep them on the roster the entire year just to have them?
18: And then the bigger discussion, I guess, is I just wonder what the waiver activity is going to be like towards the end of an NHL training camp season in this new environment with the shorter camps and fewer games and all of it. Like, is every team going to be doing business a bit differently? Is it going to look differently about how guys are flooded onto the market or how many guys will be truly available? And we've already started to see teams make calls on cap. Like, we're going to see where Chris Kreider is going to sign. You know, that's a different situation, contract termination, but I'm intrigued by that.
5: So, just on Marilainen, correct me if I'm wrong on this. Sens put him on waivers. He gets picked up by another team. If the other team says, okay, we're actually at some point going to try to put him on waivers, does Ottawa get the first claim?
18: Depends if somebody else put a claim in as well.
5: So Ottawa does not stay at the top of the list if they lose them initially.
18: Yeah, it's the rules have changed a bit over the years on that, but it's not.
5: You're supposed to know this.
18: No,
5: you're
18: but
5: the
18: it's
5: CBA
18: not.
5: Guy.
18: We went through this last year, and I remember I looked it up at the time, and you're putting me on the spot, and I don't have it off the top of my head. So I don't want to do that. I don't want to give misinformation.
5: Spend the weekend researching. Do you have an answer on Monday?
18: But, yes, I will. But I do know it matters how much time has passed, and it also matters if another team put a claim in. And the team we went to was just higher in the pecking order as well.
5: Okay, so Ottawa isn't at the top, would not be right to the top of the list to reclaim him.
18: We'll see.
5: Okay, all right.
18: But if Ottawa, okay, I do know this. If Ottawa were to put a claim in and get the player back, then they don't have to put him on waivers to get him to the minors. That process, they don't have to go through that process again. That's what happened with Lassie Thompson when they reclaimed him from Anaheim a couple of years ago. After Thompson played a preseason game for the Ducks and put the puck in his own net.
5: Right.
18: Anyways.
5: Where is he now? Okay. There you go. We'll get into it. Well, we'll be able to get into it for real starting on Wednesday. That's main training camp on Wednesday. But between now and then, got the prospects tournament this weekend. That's what's, it's kind of a big thing going on in town. And of course, lots of stuff to keep track of. Red Blacks tomorrow afternoon, 1 o'clock here on TSN 1200. Full NFL Sunday as well, including the Bills and Texans also at 1 o'clock. Both soccer teams are on the road. Titans are on the road. So lots of stuff to keep track of as well. We'll have a full plate for you on Monday of stuff happening this weekend. You be good, Lloydy.
18: I'll be very good.
5: Hammer, you're going to be at the racetrack on Sunday.
6: Yes.
5: Don't be race dad, okay?
6: Is there such thing as race dad?
5: Yes, of course there is. There's a dad for every sport their kid is playing.
18: What's inboard dad at the racetrack? Yeah. Hairpin dad?
6: Actually, you know what?
5: Hairpin dad.
6: I know there's race car dads. Because I've seen it.
5: Okay.
6: They have hand signals for their kids as they drive by.
5: I want the worst of the worst stories on Monday.
6: Great.
5: All right? Bring it on Monday. All right. Have a great weekend, everybody. Appreciate you listening as always. Thanks for all the great feedback. Dan Patrick show follows. Drives up this afternoon at 2. She's got game tonight at 6. And we will be back on Monday. Have a great day and a great weekend with Sports Radio TSN 1200.
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11: Surely, that's gotta be it.
5: Okay, 9:55 is our final check on traffic, and I had a couple of people talk about the situation. So the westbound 417, they said it was at a dead stop. The 416, there seemed to be a police escort. Anyway, it appears to be improving, so we'll say that. So whatever was on the go there, that appears to be now in the past. But traffic flow heading out to the west end on the westbound 417 is better. Just looks at this hour appears to be a little slow still through Woodruff. Now eastbound through the construction area again, very slow, heavy and slow from about Island Park over to Rochester. Other than that, the highways are all moving well at this hour, and we have no accidents to report. 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TSN 1200 weekend weather, mostly sunny day ahead today with 22 degrees. Tomorrow, again, nice sunny day and 25. And then for Sunday, some sunshine in the forecast, but some showers as well, maybe later in the day. And again, a high of 25. And right now in Ottawa, it is 13 degrees at Sports Radio, TSN 1200.
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0: Let's go. 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

0: 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I had mentioned Rutgers athletic department is a mess, a financial mess. My source just sent me a text. Since moving to the Big Ten, Rutgers athletics is more than $500 million in debt. Congratulations.
1: Stat of the day, stat of the day, stat of the day, stat of the day. Here comes that
0: what?
1: Stat of the day.
0: Brought to you by Panini America, the official trading cards of the Dan Patrick Show. Yes, Todd?
2: That's a lot of sleepless scarlet nights for that athletic department. Frankie in Pittsburgh, what do you got?
0: Thank you, Tom. How about the most interesting game in the NFL, the least interesting game? That's the least interesting game in the NFL. Todd, I'll start with you. Most interesting.
2: Most interesting, Baker Mayfield and the Bucs against Joe Burrow and the Bengals. I think that needs a lot more attention. I think Buccaneers-Bengals is a lot of fun, and my worst would be the Cardinals going to SoFi to take on the Bolts.
0: All right. How about you, Dylan?
3: My most interesting is the Bills-Texans.
0: Yep.
3: The Texans have kind of had Josh Allen's number lately, and I think that's just going to be a good game. The least interesting, but also kind of interesting to me, is Jets-Titans, the toilet bowl of the week. I'm interested to see what Cam Ward and the Titans offense looks like, and I just love those kind of games.
0: Yeah, it was the Titans were underdogs, and now the Jets are getting 1.5. Marvin, most interesting, least interesting.
4: Most interesting for me, DP, the Dallas Cowboys against the New York Giants. I just want to see what the Giants look like in, with John Harbaugh at the helm now. And also, I want to see what Dallas's defense does going forward. And least interesting, oh, man, New Orleans at Detroit. Just, no, I don't like that matchup. I like the Lions a lot, but the Saints, yeah.
0: I don't know. There's a lot of people on the Saints bandwagon.
4: Yeah, tell them to get off.
0: Paul?
5: Most interesting, Bills Texans because of CJ Stroud. He's got to clean it up fast. Least interesting, I don't think I can watch Dolphins Raiders. I'm going to sit this one out.
0: I would say Dolphins Raiders unless Mendoza was playing, and then I would say that that would be, you know, in probably my top five games. So I would say that's my least interesting. Most interesting, probably the Cowboys and the Giants. I think there's a lot of interesting storylines there. How about the most must-win game of the weekend? You can pick college or you can pick NFL. Most must-win game of the weekend. Todd?
2: I am going to go with the Ravens. They need to show what they are in that tough AFC North. I think they got to go into Indy and make a statement very early in the season.
0: Okay. Got a new head coach there, so not on the hot seat. Dylan, how about you?
3: I don't know if it's a must win, but it's a must show up game, and that's Michigan.
0: Yeah.
3: Michigan cannot lay an egg in this one.
0: Well, Bryce Underwood.
3: Bryce Underwood especially.
0: Yeah, needs to show up. Marvin, most must win game of the weekend.
4: Alabama, they got to win at Kentucky. They cannot lose this game. Kalen DeBoer, he will be on an even hotter seat than he's already on.
0: Paul.
5: In true definition of must win, Clemson must beat Georgia Southern. That is a real game. If they somehow lose, I don't think you make it through the week. I can't see any reason to.
0: You think if Clemson loses, Dabo Sweeney gets fired?
5: Ooh. I think the decision will be made. And I don't know what day it would happen, but the decision would be made.
0: Yes, Marvin.
4: Does Clemson need to win style points also?
0: Yes. I mean, I'd say win, but, you know, you're favored by three touchdowns. Yes, Paulie.
5: They have to win by one this weekend. Let's start there.
0: Have you seen some of the memes, like the Michigan crosswalk?
5: Yeah.
0: Where it counts down to 10, 9, 8, 7, 6, 5, 4, 3, 2, 1, 0, and then it goes back to 1, putting one more second back on the clock. You got an update on the poll results there, Dylan?
3: I do, Dan.
0: Okay.
3: If the Rams and 49ers swapped travel strategies, the result of the game would be the same or the Rams win. 72% say the result would be the same.
0: Okay. All right. We'll have a new poll question coming up top of the hour. I will be in the confessional coming up. I'm sure it's going to be music related, YouTube related. Maybe we put it on hold for the final hour of the program.
3: we're going to put our differences aside.
0: Yeah.
3: A ceasefire.
0: Yeah. How about a ceasefire here?
3: All right. Let's, maybe we even agree on something in the final.
0: Yeah. You brought up, you know, Van Morrison, Pogues, you know, great artists.
3: Yeah.
0: Yeah.
3: The Wolf Tones.
0: Mm. Okay. Once again, just what, Todd?
2: I thought that song Zombie to this day was Someday, not Zombie.
0: Thank you, Todd. Hall of Famer, Hall of...
2: Zombie!
0: Go ahead, yeah.
2: Zombie! Right.
0: Yeah, go ahead. All right.
2: Take us to break.
0: No, go.
2: Someday.
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0: couldn't help but try to count the number of Hall of Famers in that game last night. Because McCaffrey, Hall of Famer. Trent Williams, Hall of Famer. George Kittle, Hall of Famer-ish. Mike Evans, Hall of Famer. Trent Williams, Hall of Famer. Myles Garrett, Hall of Famer. Matthew Stafford, Hall of Famer. Devontae Adams, maybe?
1: I say he's in.
0: You would say he's in, Ray?
1: For sure.
0: Devontae Adams, Hall of Famer.
1: If you look at his career, I would say he's in.
0: Okay. Speaking of Hall of Fame, Steve Young, three-time Super Bowl champ, former ESPN NFL analyst. What was your big takeaway from that game last night?
2: Don't forget Fred Warner. He's probably in.
0: Oh. Bosa is not, but yeah, Fred definitely is in.
2: So last night, this morning, it was weird to see the sun coming up. Oh, wasn't it weird? The lighting, yes. It was a really weird feeling. And it had to be weird for them playing it. And especially the Rams had to be just like spinning. Whoever devised the idea of rolling in 16 hours early for the game, clearly, I mean, the Rams just looked, I don't know, like they'd done what they just did, right? Flew 16 hours and woke up and played at 8:30 in the morning. Like, but it was good. I mean, look, the 49ers, if healthy, right, that's the big caveat. But you just said it's probably five Hall of Famers on the 49ers, all older. And if they all are productive and healthy, they're going to be in the mix. And you could see that yesterday for sure.
0: I'm still trying to understand, you know, you athletes are creatures of habit. And this is something so foreign to you, no pun intended, where you're going 17 hours and then a quick turnaround. But the Rams said they did research on this, Steve.
2: Yeah, you could, you know, as athletes, you say, like, the patterns are so entrenched. And, like, you know, you go 10 minutes longer in a halftime at the Super Bowl. We're like, you know, what are we going to do? Let alone what this was. And, yeah, the research, you know, look, whoever is the travel agent, health specialist, figured that one out. You could just look, you ask somebody, I was talking to someone yesterday that's from Australia, and like, I make that trip all the time. Like, you do not want to lay on a plane for 16 hours and land and play football. Like, you got to get acclimated. And you can say, wow, now the 49ers are going to be acclimated. I have to come back and acclimate again. And like, look, play the game. You go down there to play, like, get ready to play the game and then figure out what's next. And the 49ers spent the time to prepare to play that game. They did everything they could to get ready for that game. And then some other theory. That's one of those theories. It's like those woke theory, like some crazy health theory that's like, oh, now if you don't ever, let's not even go to sleep. Let's land and go straight to the game. Then they don't have to acclimate and we just go right. Like, that's almost what they did.
0: Trent Williams had an unbelievable night, considering Myles Garrett was basically a no-show. How valuable is that? If you're Brock Purdy and you know Trent is going to take care of that guy and you don't have Aaron Donald to worry about.
2: Well, we said that, you know, four guys on the team that in today's game, quarterback, left tackle, pass rusher, and a corner, right? That's the bedrock of the team. And if you had to pick, you'd say, well, quarterback for sure. Like, if you can't go all the way, you don't have a quarterback. But the tackle is the next guy because it shuts down, like, so much. Like, your whole offense opens up. Everything about the offense is created because you're not under siege, and especially with the best players in the league. So Trent Williams, but think about it. Christian McCaffrey and Trent Williams showed up. And you can say kind of out of nowhere for the 49ers. Two locks in the Hall of Fame just kind of like chose the 49ers, and it's just changed everything. The two of them have created incredible opportunity for the 49ers, and Trent Williams is, well, he's a Hall of Famer. He's a Hall of Famer, Hall of Famer. Like, he's probably the best. You can say he's the best tackle that ever played. And then you can get into, well, he's the best football player that ever played. Well, now, I don't know, you know. Yeah, you could. I get in the middle of that mix. That's how good he is.
0: You would take him over Larry Allen, Anthony Munoz?
2: Yeah, I mean, he's just that dominant. I mean, you saw him a few times when they line up in motion. Like, Kyle, I think it's fun to see Kyle's head kind of thinking and ruminating. Like, I love when he's putting people in strange places and taking advantage of athleticism. There's a little bit of me, and I thought this a lot. Maybe you and I have talked about this, but, like, when you're 14 years old, you're going out for football, and you're 6'5", 240, 270, you're not going to play quarterback. But there are guys, Dan, who can rip the ball that were forced to play linemen because the coach is like, you can't play quarterback at that size. One day I want, we've talked about this, but one day I want a huge lineman to be able to give a chance to play quarterback, because I think Trent Williams is one of those guys that probably could, he probably could drop back and rip the ball 40, 50 yards and not, you know, we don't even know it.
0: Talking to Steve Young, by the way, he ran a 4.8 at the combine.
2: Yeah, that's probably above average for the quarterbacks in the combine.
0: Yeah, yeah.
2: We gotta see if he can throw it. I get, like, there's guys that could rip, offensive linemen that I played with could rip the ball. They go, cause linemen don't want to touch the ball. They go out before practice, every practice. What are linemen doing? Warm up, throwing the ball. They want to throw the ball, touch the ball, cause I never touch it. And you watch some of them throw, you're like, bro, you sure you didn't play some quarterbacks? Well, no, I was too big. They wouldn't let me play quarterback.
0: He's Steve Young, the Hall of Famer, joining us, Dan Patrick Show. Give me your biggest question for this season. Either team, player, coach. Is there an overriding one?
2: Yeah, I guess, you know, you always look for the domination. You're always looking for the team that's going to get into that, like the Chiefs have had that run. Patriots had a huge run. Like you always want to see who's that next team that's going to run like that. And it's, could it be the Seahawks that could get into that kind of a run? Now that they did it last year. So I think the question is, who's going to become dominant and can make that kind of run? And who's going to show up? Or maybe those days truly are over. I can say that. You just got done with the Chiefs. Like, no, it's never going to be over, but you wonder about the parity and all the stuff they've been clamoring for all the years. Is it finally going to show up and it's just going to trade paint all over the league, and there's no one that's going to dominate. That's to me is kind of fun to think about.
0: But everybody is kind of anointed the Rams. They're going to be Super Bowl champs, and they might be. And you even had people talking about maybe they could go undefeated.
2: The funny thing about football, it's such an emotional game because you have to ram into other, you know, it's like, because you have to ram into each other, it changes the dynamic where the emotions really matter, how you prepare them kind of emotionally. And I think that's also because you play every 7 days, not every other day, every day like baseball. The media and the chatter matter in a way that gets into your psyche. So the Rams, who were really good and then signed Myles Garrett, and now they're like, oh, they're going, no one's ever been better. You know, this is amazing. But the locker room really hasn't, it's like they were good. But now everyone tells them you're great. It's July. You're like, you are amazing. You're like, really? Because I haven't even played a game yet. I haven't warmed up, but I am great. And you're going to be one of the all-time great teams. Oh, that. And it does. You can't help it. Even the Roddy Lotts and the guys that are just grind, like, it, you can't help but take in some of it, and then you get punched in the mouth, and we'll see how it goes. But that's fun. That's the fun part about football, is that the emotions can really change, and the expectations and the build every week. Now, what do you think is going to be written all week in L.A.? This team's a bust.
0: No, I think it'll be, this is a good loss for them. We get rid of the undefeated season possibility. Oh, we, you know, cut, you know, good. We're back down to earth now. Like,
2: and then lose another one, and that's like this team can happen. Can happen pretty fast. 5 years ago, I said many times that Patrick, Lamar, and Josh were just going to trade paint, taking Super Bowls for the next 10 years, and they really have. But then they, you know, the other two haven't gotten there. Gotten close. Look, I think Josh Allen, because Lamar needs to come back and show me that he's healthy again. And if he's healthy again, and this offense, and remember, I've always said a thousand times, a sophisticated passer that Lamar Jackson could be, people can say, what are you talking about? He's a great pass. Like, I'm talking about a sophisticated passing game around him and ask him to do kind of that settled, like highest level, in pocket passing game. If he could master that, no one could stop him. He'd be the first unstoppable football player in history. I keep waiting to see the full measure of that. We've seen a lot of it, but to see all of it. So I always have to say, boy, Lamar, man, if it all came back together, no one could stop him. But I got to see him healthy. And so without that, I'd say Josh.
0: Dan Orlovsky of the Mothership said, if Matthew Stafford were to win another Super Bowl, he could see him as a top five quarterback of all time.
2: Well, those are the kind of things that get you into a fight in the bar, right? So that's what's fun. And that's why you say it. I think he's a great player.
0: Wait, when's the last time you were in a fight? You're not in a bar. When have you been in a fight before?
2: Okay. It's funny you ask that, because the other day I'm coaching the girls' flag again, the high school, and it came up because it's like they're tough football players. All the girls are like, so how many fights you been in? You know, and I'm like, okay, I talked my way out of a lot of fights. Do we really want to fight? I mean, honestly, we really don't have much difference. And like, I got out of a lot of fights. Someone went after a buddy of mine when I was in seventh grade, and I, you know, it was really out of just pure emotion. I punched a kid and got in some trouble, but it wasn't even a fight. It was like it's almost a cheap shot. I was pissed out of interest.
0: Wait, you're not, that's not you.
2: I know. Look, Dan, life is about learning and growing, right? So mistakes are made, and then the key is, do you learn from your mistakes? You know? And so, you know, I've pretty much talked my way out of a fight ever since.
0: What do you think?
2: I will say this, Dan. A lot of guys wanted to fight me on the field. A lot of guys.
0: Who?
2: And unfortunately for me, I had a lot of really large guys that had my back, and so, you know.
0: Wait, who wanted to fight you on the field and why?
2: Oh. How many back in the day, I was the guy that was running around and making people kind of like, there's like, we play great defense and then you go do that. So there's the frustration, especially for middle linebackers who are running the defense. It's like, they knew they played good defense. And then I'm running down the field for first down or touchdown and they just inflamed them. And so, it would always be, but I had a lot of good friends behind me on that one. So. No problem. If any cheap shot happened, anything. I mean, Harris Barnes, Jesse Sapolo, Steve Wallace, these are guys, like, they keep an eye out, right? And if something happens where they get the guy out, you know, and they stand over him and, you know, tell him, you know. So it was awesome. It was awesome to play quarterback for those guys.
0: It drives me crazy when a quarterback throws an interception and the analyst says, boy, he'd like to have that one back. Was there ever an interception, Steve, that you threw where you were like, no, I'm okay, that I don't want to have that one back?
2: So that's what's amazing about playing quarterback, because as you let the ball go, not the tipped balls from linemen you don't really see coming, but a lot of times when you let, right when you're letting it go, you're going, oh. And then then you have to watch it. You know, if you want it back. When I first started playing, the great Sid Gilman was my coach. Remember that name? Sid
0: Gilman? Yeah.
2: Ah, Steve, your thumb is done on a rubber band. You know, like, it's like, can't take it back. You know? And, look, whether there are great passes. Ones that I said, oh, that was beautiful, that maybe got tipped at the line of scrimmage or the receiver didn't react like exactly the way that he should have, that you just say to yourself, bro, that was art. That was beauty. And I ended up having to chase that down and clean it up. Like, that's when you're like, that's not right. Like, it's just that ball was perfect. And now I'm chasing Deion Sanders down the, I chased everyone down, Dan. I cleaned up my work. You know this. Fritzy knows this too. I cleaned up. I never let anybody go pick six on me.
0: You never had a pick six?
2: Not that I. I cleaned up my messes. I cleaned up. I chased down a lot of guys. And it was a badge of courage.
0: Yeah, but I don't want my starting quarterback chasing down a guy.
2: You don't want him throwing stupid picks either, right? Like, you know, so, but I cleaned up my mess. And when I see a quarterback start to clean up his mess and quit, you know, I'm furious. I feel like you're not doing your job. I chased down, that's how I could prove I was fast. Like, you don't have, there's no other way to prove you're fast unless you chase down someone with the ball. We got to find out how many career tackles I have. That's the real question.
0: Let me, Ray, can you find out how many tackles? He's looking right now.
2: Or how many hits I had in the Dodgers. Either one. Find out which.
0: I have zero tackles for you.
2: Shut up. I know there's games that they probably don't keep the stat then. It's probably not a tackle because it's interception maybe. No. Figure that out with Elias Sports Bureau.
0: Oh, George Kittle had a tackle last night.
2: Who did?
0: George Kittle.
2: Yeah. So did he get credit for it?
0: Yes.
2: Well, then they didn't keep the stat. That's just ridiculous.
0: George Kittle.
2: Well, you know what? If I have no tackles, then I never threw an interception.
0: Steve.
2: All right.
0: George Kittle had more.
2: They're finished.
0: Do we have pick sixes for Steve? Did you get that, Todd?
3: According to ChatGPT, only 4 pick sixes by Steve, which would only be 3.7% of his interceptions returned for a touchdown.
2: That feels reasonable.
0: Wait, you just told me you never threw a pick six.
2: Well, I mean, I don't remember any.
0: How convenient of you, Steve. How convenient.
2: If there's 3, and how many did I have in my whole career? I think I probably have 47 in my whole career for interceptions. What was it?
0: How many interceptions did Steve Young have? I like that you act like you don't know the stats. You know all your stats.
2: It might be 48.
0: I have you at 107 interceptions, Steve.
2: I knew that, but I just didn't want it. I didn't want it to come out. I was trying to.
0: I know what you're doing.
2: Change the narrative.
0: 107, and you'd like to have all 107 back, wouldn't you?
2: Well, I'll tell you, but I would just say 40 of them were beautiful.
0: Oh,
2: they were perfect.
0: So you did your job. They just did their job better.
2: They were perfect.
0: Okay.
2: Just life. That's again, football is life. The great metaphor. Yeah, you throw a perfect ball. Something got screwed up. Go clean it up. And who did I blame? Myself. Because you got him. Well, in the end, if the ball was in my hands and ended up in their hands, if you don't own it, then we're in deep trouble. So.
0: How about a round of applause for Steve Young with that being the ultimate team player?
3: Greatest ever.
0: Wow.
3: Class. Total class.
0: Nobody pats themselves on the back quite like Steve does.
2: Being something else, that kid.
0: Great to talk to you. Thanks for joining us as always.
2: You're great. Way to go.
0: Thank you, buddy. That is Steve Young, one of the best analysts in the business. Hall of Famer. Yes, Mark.
4: Did he switch his golf stance? Is he back to like?
0: Hey, did you change your golf stance because of how bad you played in Tahoe?
2: What do you mean? What did we say? Middle of the pack. And you're like, it was the best I'd played. Like, I understand. Okay. Did I beat Larry the Cable? I beat Larry the Cable Guy? Yes.
0: Yes, you did.
2: Did I beat Barkley? Yes. Did I, like, it was a huge success.
0: But you can't brag about beating Larry the Cable Guy in Barkley. You finished 55th.
2: when you suck at golf, you do take what you can get.
0: But you said you were going to change, and then you were going to be...
2: Oh, yeah, that's right. If I didn't go, I was going to go lefty. You're right. So I did get... My wife did mention that to me after the thing. She goes, you promised that if you... It was the top half, right? It was I had been the top half.
0: Yeah.
2: And you got to go lefty. So we got we do have lefty clubs. We're on the project.
0: All right. Thank you for that update.
2: I really don't want to update this anymore. This is the last I want to talk about it.
0: Until next year in Tahoe.
2: All right, boys.
0: Man, that's Steve Young. Quite a golf.
2: In the background, anybody other cheap seat comments?
0: About like, you?
2: Yeah, like, you know, anyone else you want to remind me about anything else I screwed up in life? It's like,
0: you're the one that...
2: Fight. We talked about the...
0: Oh, you poor thing. You poor thing. Man, you got it so tough. I don't know how you did it. You grew up in the mean streets of Greenwich. You go to BYU.
2: Bro, you know how tough it was to fight out of that town?
0: No, I don't.
2: How many guys have fought out of Greenwich, Connecticut before? Not a lot.
0: I don't think anybody had to fight out of Greenwich, Connecticut. Thank you, Steve.
2: See you, boys.
0: That's Steve Young, Hall of Famer. Again, incredible golfer. He beat Charles Barkley and Larry the Cable Guy. We'll take a break. If you're watching, we're going out to the grilling area, RecTech, and it's wing time. We're back after this Dan Patrick Show. 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
17: 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Alien here. 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

0: Yes, I do. All righty. Last call for phone calls. What we learned. What's in store for Monday? Monday, by the way. 877-3DP show. Steve Young is one of my favorites, but one of my favorite people. He just has stories. He got a sense of humor. One of the great quarterbacks of all time, obviously. James and Eugene. We'll try to sneak a couple of calls in here this day in sports history as well. Hi, James.
1: Dang, Dan. First time, long time. I just want to say 6'1", 200 pounds. Been waiting for that bell for a long time. All right, my man. All right. Niners fan over here. Marvin shouting out. 1984 was my birthday year, and I've never seen the Niners win a Super Bowl as an adult. Definitely have all the memories of being a kid watching Steve Young. That's my guy right there. Pretty pumped watching these old guys looking like rejuvenated young youth running around out there. Hopefully they can mix in some of the young guys and keep everyone healthy. Real quick, Dan, I do own a guitar, so I am an aficionado on YouTube. YouTube sucks.
2: Yes.
0: Thank you, James.
2: Yeah, James.
0: James, I own 5 guitars. You suck, too. I don't know if having a guitar means anything.
2: Last I checked, anyone can buy one.
0: Yes, that's true. I got a lot of them. Yes, Ray.
3: Yeah, I have golf clubs. I'm not Tiger Woods.
2: That's true.
0: Randall in Ohio. Hi, Randall. What's on your mind?
4: Hey, Dan. Thanks for calling me back here. First time, long time. 6'2", 199. Yeah, I think we need to ease up on Dylan a little bit here. As the proverbial balls are dropping, the ear needs to mature at some point. I, too, at one point did not like U2. Other bands as well, like REM, The Stones, big Zeppelin fan. But over time, as the ear matures, you start to appreciate those musicians more and more.
0: Thank you, Randall. REM, are you giving me, don't even.
2: REM, dude, REM.
0: You do not like REM.
2: No. I don't really have that much of an opinion on REM, to be honest, but like, I've never been like, hey, can you throw on this REM song? Losing My Religion, that song I actually don't care for. Sorry, Michael Stipe.
0: I thought the ceasefire was going to continue through the weekend.
2: We're so close.
0: REM is one of the most underrated bands of all time. There, I said it.
2: All right. You know what, Dan? In the honor of the peace fire, I'm gonna shut up.
0: Marvin, this day in sports history.
5: Got one big one right here for you, DP. Pete Rose achieved hit number 4192 to break the record held by Ty Cobb.
0: How about this one? Johnny Miller, not that Johnny Miller, the golfer, first Yankee to homer in his first at-bat in the major leagues. His second home run and final one came in his last at-bat in the major leagues.
6: Stat of the day, stat of the day, stat of the day.
0: Here comes
6: that
0: what?
6: Stat of the day.
0: Stat of the day brought to you by Panini America. Not so fast with Paps and Perloff coming up at the top of the hour. In the meantime, let's go around the room, see if we learned anything. Todd, what'd you learn?
7: Steve Young has talked himself out of a lot of fights, both on and off the field, but he did cheap shot a kid once who was harassing his friend.
0: Dylan.
2: If you own a guitar, you too sucks.
0: Marvin.
5: Michael Penix, now fourth string.
0: Ray.
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4: Urban Meyer, Oklahoma at Michigan tomorrow. One of the games of the day. Michigan, a woeful performance in their opener, and Urban Meyer is joining us from Ann Arbor, Michigan. Okay, there's something about that game that bothers you. You told me during the break, and I want you to explain what bothers you about that Michigan-Western Michigan game.
6: Yeah, I coached at Bowling Green, and we beat Missouri, and to this day, that was 25 years ago, and that's the topic of conversation. That changes people's lives. It doesn't change presidents of universities or ADs or... Because everybody's on to the next thing. You know what does change, Colin? The most important people on the field, the players. The players beat the Wolverines. They did. And I kept watching it, kept waiting for them to, I want to go see the players. So Colin, for 20 years as a head coach, every Sunday I had a routine. After a game like that, you'd walk in the training room, there'd be 20, 25 players just beat to hell. Because they're, it's a physical game. And then all of a sudden you wake up one day and you're like, we lost? No, we didn't lose. So I'm just tired of hearing from commissioners and presidents of universities. I want to hear about the players. It just, I want to meet the D line of Western Michigan. That's what I want to meet.
4: So Bryce Underwood, when Kyle Whittingham takes the job, he inherits Bryce Underwood, who's making a fortune in NIL. So you can't bench him before the first game, even if he wasn't very good in camp. You're kind of stuck with him for a while. But what do you do after that first week performance? What if he stinks in the first half against Brett Venables in Oklahoma? Is he in a, to me, he's in a weird spot if he's not happy with him, isn't he?
6: Yeah, I don't want to deflect that because that's certainly a big piece of it, but there's so many more issues than just Bryce Underwood. Their offense line was not good. They had so many missed IDs and there were free block, there were unblocked defenders right there. But to answer your question, I talked to Kyle quite a bit. Obviously, I'm very close with him. He loves the backup quarterback, but he loves Bryce Underwood. Bryce Underwood is not a resistance or it's not. He's just got to get better. I expect him to get better and better and better. However, if this thing does not go well in the first half, you might see that the freshman quarterback Carr come in there.
4: Well, you took over a lot of programs in above Utah and Bowling Green and Florida and Ohio State. And in 1 year, you were able to turn them around. I remember Utah very, very well because you were playing Pac-12 schools and I was up in the Pacific Northwest covering Oregon and Washington, Oregon State. What is the secret for Whittingham? You don't have preseason like the NFL. You don't have joint practices like the NFL. They're 19-year-old kids. It's hard, right? They were a mess last year. The whole program was a mess. What's the secret to quick turnarounds? Because you did it 3-4 times.
6: Well, Kyle's never done it. Kyle took over for us at Utah, and then he went on an incredible 21-year run. He is Utah football. So this is all new for him. It's all new for his staff. And I use the term, I'm going to talk about this on Big Noon tomorrow. There's times in your program, every coach is, I was fearful of it every time I took over a program, and the term is buy-in. The most important people are those darn players in the room, and you're not taking over. Yes, the Wolverines were a mess, but they still won 9 games. So on Sunday or Monday, whenever that team meeting is, Coach Witt's going to walk into the team room. And if they win this game, buy-in's over. If it's all bought in, you start moving forward. Until you get that signature win, there's always going to be in the back of some of those players' minds, well, we didn't do it this way. We didn't do it this way. If that happens, that's when you see bad things happen. I don't think that's going to happen, but I'm telling you, that's on every coach's mind when you take over a program. Especially, I'd rather take over a 2-10 than a 9-3. Because 9-3, you're going to get what if, what if, what if. 2-10, you're not.
4: That's interesting. So Oklahoma, Michigan tomorrow, 10 Eastern on Fox. Okay, you're wearing a burnt orange tie. That's interesting as the Longhorns host Ohio State.
6: They may notice.
4: Oh, sure. Yeah, didn't even notice. This is some subliminal message here. I like Texas in this game. It's at home. Little revenge. I think it means a lot to both teams. Urban, if you look at these schedules, the loser of this game has five more losable games. This is a big game. Can you over prepare? These are 20-year-old kids. When you open the season without a preseason or joint practices like the NFL and you're playing a team that could be the best in the country, what was your game plan? You don't want the kids to be nervous. You want them to be loose, but you want them to be buttoned up. What was your kind of idea on this?
6: Well, every team's different. If you have a veteran, you know, Julian Sain last year I was very worried about. We were all there watching him, and I think Ryan Day and Brian Hartline, the offense coordinator at the time, handled it perfectly. They did not put the game in his hands. It's a whole different animal. Him and Arch are now veteran quarterbacks. You can let them go play because, if you're not ready now after those two, the one's in the SEC, one's in the Big Ten Conference. Here's the issue I have, Colin. Last year, everybody pointed their finger at Arch Manning, how he didn't play well. Well, guess what? The offensive explosiveness was shockingly not there. Right. The receivers, the running backs. I watched the tape and I'm like, Tom Brady couldn't complete the ball because guys were not open. But they did make some changes. They brought in Cam Coleman from Auburn, who's a monster. Brian Wingo got better as the season got on, and they brought in two running backs, Brown and Smothers. So I've talked to Cooper Manning, Arch's father, and Sark feels so much better about the offensive skill. If the offensive skill performs, I think it's a walk-off. Either team can win. If the offensive skill does not perform, Texas can't win this game.
4: Yeah. And by the way, that kid from Auburn, Cam Coleman, is crazy talented. He is so good. Okay. I like the NIL and the transfer portal. Dabo Swinney does not. And Coach K at Duke did not embrace the one and done initially. And then he came out and said, he's told this story. It's like, I'm getting beat by all these one and done kids. So I'm going to start recruiting them because at the end, I owe Duke the best possible basketball program I can. I think Dabo's being stubborn. I think he's being a little rigid. I think this is the new world. I said the other day, if football coaches are CEOs, what Dabo's doing is like a CEO of a company saying, I don't believe in the internet or AI. It's like, guys, this is the new world. Like, what do you do with Dabo if they get smoked this weekend?
6: Well, I'm not an expert in NIL and transfer portal because that was not there. It came right after I was done. And my understanding, teams that are excellent at it, they devoted a lot of resources to it. They have NIL offices. They have transfer portal offices. That's all they do is evaluate opponents' film. Who can they go get? The way the Ohio State, the way the Texas, the way the teams that are utilizing it, what they're doing is they're all in. They're never going to have a weakness on the team because they see the weakness coming. And what do? They go fix it in the transfer portal. Dabble took six in the first 8 years of it. Last year he took 11. There's no doubt that's how you fix a weakness. If Clemson, I think, has figured it out, they have to go do it. Is it too late? I'd be careful. If you start saying, let's get rid of Dabble Swinney, who are you going to get? Clemson, the guy's a hell of a football coach. He'll figure it out. But I when I start hearing that, fire this guy, fire that guy, I'm like, wait a minute now, who are you going to hire that's better than him?
4: I got a minute left. What do you make of Lane Kiffin? I kind of like his feistiness. I think he's a troll. What do you make
6: of him? He was shooting free throws during the game was going on. The ball was moving, and there's a picture of him shooting a free throw. I know Coach Kiffin. I knew his father really well. Coach Kiffin and I did not get along for a while, but we get along great now. And I was always the guy, I want to avoid all stuff. I want to just coach my guys. He brings it on, and he's embracing it. And you talk about a perfect marriage. LSU, which obviously what's gone on in the last month, they're all in and saying, it's your program. We're going to follow you. I'm not sure that's the right thing to do. But you talk about a perfect marriage. My gosh.
4: Yeah, I said that he's a mercenary and LSU cares about winning, and that's just, they fired Ed Orgeron an hour after he won a natty. That's like that's what the program is. It's all about
6: and
4: the
6: they
4: W.
6: They brought him back. Yeah. They brought him back.
4: As always, Coach, great seeing you.
6: Always good seeing you, Colin. Thanks.
4: You bet. Tomorrow, big noon kickoff, Michigan, Oklahoma. I think I like Oklahoma. I will say, be careful. Michigan's O-line was awful. College O-lines, even the good ones, Notre Dame in the first half against Wisconsin wasn't very good. Be careful about selling all your stock on a physical team that didn't have a good week one in college. They don't have a preseason. They don't have joint practices. They're 20-year-old guys. Like, now, all that said, USC and Miami look unbelievable.
5: Did you see Miami was up 77-0 last night? Did you see that? They had like 750 yards. I'm not going to lie. Somebody sent me the line. It was 59.5. Okay, that was the spread. And just for fun, I took Miami. I laid 50 just for fun. And they were up 77-0. God, I was like, holy cow. Hey, who's got better skill position players, the Miami Hurricanes or the Miami Dolphins?
4: Hurricanes.
5: I'm not even kidding. You're right.
4: It may be hard to believe, but identity theft is the number one crime in America. 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

0: Hey, welcome to The Drive here on TSN 1200. Grim Preach, Kenny Wells, Hannah Top, your crew today, as AJ traveling to Toronto for tomorrow's Red Blacks game. Got a loaded show today. We'll get to that in a moment. Good afternoon, Ken. How you doing?
1: Oh, good afternoon, Graham. Happy Friday to you.
0: Happy Friday.
1: It's a good Friday. Hey, man, it was cold. It got cold overnight. I played Beer League softball tournament this weekend. It's a big tournament. Big time. Played Balco last night. Great team name. Best jerseys in the league.
0: What are they?
1: They've got the Golden Gate Bridge. It's Balco, right? That's the company that was in cahoots with Barry Bonds with his steroid, whatever it was, allegations and... Well, yeah. And then they've got an asterisk on the end of Balco.
0: Okay.
1: But they've got, they're beautifully designed jerseys. They're blue with the orange Golden Gate Bridge. I sent it to JR because we talked about it last week. Like they're good jerseys. It's a sunset in the background of the Golden Gate Bridge. They're like, it's a good looking, it's sharp, but we beat them real good. but it got cold. Like, I was out at the stadium all day with AJ yesterday for the Titans and then had the game. And I was wearing shorts and a t-shirt as I normally do throughout the summer. I had to put on a long sleeve for the game. It got chilly. It really did, but it beautiful day again here today. It's so nice not to see rain in the forecast.
0: Oh man.
1: It's so
0: August
1: rare.
0: Was brutal.
1: The entire summer.
0: Yeah.
1: The entire summer, it seemed like there was at least a threat of rain and then oftentimes actual rain coming down. So, happy about that. Looks like a good weekend. Should be fantastic. Happy it's Friday. And happy to be here with you, Graham Creech, and Hannah Toth.
0: Yeah, Tana, what's going on?
2: Well, you know, had a very eventful morning today. Went to the Saint-Laurent Mall. As I was there, the Michael Hill store got robbed. So that was that was pretty exciting, you know.
0: Did you see it, or was it just after?
2: Was like I just got there after. They were like putting the tape up and getting witness statements and all that stuff. So that was wild. Pretty cool to see. But, not cool to see, but, you know.
0: Yeah.
2: But yeah, other than that, looking forward to my one day weekend on Sunday to watch the Bills play.
0: One day weekend, so that means you're on the board tomorrow for Red Blacks?
2: Red Blacks and Tee It Up, yeah. So I'll be here all day.
0: Yeah, 1 o'clock start quadruple header in the CFL tomorrow. So I think it's 1, 4, 7, and 10. So you said you had baseball last night or softball, so
1: yep.
0: I guess you didn't stick around for any of Ottawa's win in game one of their series?
1: No, I didn't. The game it started later, but I had stuff to do at home. So unfortunately, I wasn't able to stick around and watch that. The umpire for all three games at the field that we were at is a massive Titans fan. So I was getting updates through him and found out at the end of the game that the 4-2 win at the last update, they were down 2-1 or whatever it was. And then, they came back to win and everybody was excited. It's cool to find out things like that when you're not really following along, but you do have massive fans around. But I didn't stick around. You got a sense early on because the doors open at 5:30 and then you have I left at 6 and it was already the people starting to stream in. So you knew it was going to be a good crowd and getting almost 5,000 for that on a Thursday night. Pretty incredible to see where baseball's at in this market with that team.
0: Nice. So game two and possibly game three this weekend for them. That'd be sweet if they can win that in advance. So busy show as mentioned today, and we're going to start with your buddy in our next segment, Andre Tourney.
1: Yeah, coach of the Utah Mammoth, signing a contract extension early on in the summer, getting that done before free agency and all that. He's the fourth longest tenured head coach in the NHL. It doesn't seem like that long ago that he was here with the Ottawa 67s, and now he is the fourth longest tenured head coach in the league. It's pretty incredible to see and the success that they've had. They have improved their point total and their win total in each of the last five seasons under Andre Tourney. So I'm looking forward to seeing or talking to him and getting his perspective on a lot of the movement that they've done because they have done quite a bit. They've moved out pieces. They've acquired some veteran players that I'm guessing that they hope can really try and take them over the edge.
0: Yeah, I'm looking forward to chatting with him because I watch a decent amount of late night hockey games. Miss a lot, I find, just with young family, got activities, hockey, all that stuff. Like That's nonsense in the 7 o'clock, but watch a lot of Utah and San Jose, so lots to ask Andre about. And this was just confirmed. We got Belleville Senators head coach Andrew Campbell joining us at 3:05 to tee up the Prospect Challenge, which they were on the ice today and have a couple of games this weekend at Slush Puppy Center. So looking forward to chatting some Sens prospects with him.
1: Yeah, the few times that we did chat with him last year, always a good interview. He's come up and gone from assistant coach at the OHL level to assistant coach at the AHL level to head coach. And it seems like the organization is obviously happy with him, giving that from interim to full-time head coach and giving him that boost of confidence. And looking forward to seeing what Belleville can do with what should be a more talented roster than what we've seen

0: than what David Bell did before him, and even Troy Mann to a certain extent prior to that, where there is a little bit of talent coming into the organization, and it's not just guys who can fill in a bottom six role at the NHL level. These are guys that you hope have a higher ceiling.
1: Yeah, you mentioned, like, obviously they've added more talent through the draft, and some guys turning pro, as you mentioned, as well as getting guys with either NHL or pro experience in a Blais, Tomasino, Hultonen, Suzuki, Kyrou, Backe Olsen as well, coming from the SHL 24, and he'll be a part of this prospect challenge. So there's a number of intriguing names that we can kind of dig into and talk about throughout the day. I believe you hit on this yesterday. So yesterday I was training Carter Hamer, so it's kind of all over the place. I listened to the show, but did you guys touch on Kale Deitch? Was that yesterday? Yeah.
0: Yeah, we did a bit, and there was an article in the Sun. Don Brennan had it and talking about it, and it was a surprise to Caleb. There was an open roster spot kind of last minute for the Ottawa Senators, and being a local Ottawa guy and a big guy, which seems to fit in with what the Ottawa Senators are doing with a lot of very tall, thick players, it fit in. And I have liked the improvement that I've seen from Kale Deitch. He's not a finished product by any means, but he's big. He can skate. There's room for improvement in stick handling and with the puck. But that can come with time. He's got the frame, and he's got some of the basics that you want to see. I don't know if he'll get into both games. If he gets into one, great. It's just the experience of being around other players, getting the teachings over 3 days from professional coaches, which he hasn't had in that environment before. I think it's great to see him have that opportunity. Again, don't know how much he's going to play because he's not a Sens prospect and he wasn't first thought. But he's there and he has an opportunity.
1: Brad Sinopoli going to join us at 3:25, tee up Red Blacks, but probably focus on what to do going into next year, but also looking forward to talking to him about like what it must be like for the athletes in this situation.
0: Okay. I know
1: that's where I'm thinking. And like when we get Brad Sinopoli on, instead of just, all right, what do you expect out of the Red Blacks and Argonauts at 0-11? Like, he obviously has the experience being a Red Blacks legend and as around the team, close with a lot of people on the team, what it must be like being in that room right now.
0: It's miserable. I mean, there's going to be bright spots, but when you're 0-11, you can only take joy in so much. Maybe we'll play it later. I listened to Ryan Dinwiddie, and AJ sent back a clip. Or the entire interview. There's a clip in there that I can't help shake my head at. There's 11 changes on defense, which is wild. But Ryan Dinwiddie said, we're not looking to the future. We're trying to win now. I'm paraphrasing to a certain extent, but I think it was along those lines. And that was the quote. What? What do you mean? You have to evaluate what you have, what you're going forward with. You're trying to win now? You're 0-11. The time for winning was 11 games ago. Do you not see where you're at? You're terrible is a strong word, but you're terrible in all three phases of the game. You're not doing things that it takes to win football games, which is why you have lost 11 games this season. What, 17 overall? We're in it to win it now. Oh, okay. That doesn't sit well with me. And maybe we'll hear it later. I hope we will. Because I want to make sure I got one right.
1: We can find some time. What was your reaction when you heard earlier this week that Jake Mayer is starting?
0: Disappointment. And it's not that I think Jake Mayer is a terrible quarterback. I don't think he's the main issue with this Red Blacks team. I think there are many. If you heard Luke Wilson yesterday, I urge you to go check it out on the website. He decimated the Red Blacks defense and their run defense, which is fine. But the Red Blacks were in the lead against the BC Lions. They ran the ball three times with running backs over the course of the game. Three times.

0: if the defense can solve that, fine. Have at the defense. But you're dropping back to throw 40 plus times a game and you can't run the ball. You have negative 1 yards from the running back. Okay. We don't have to get into the Red Blacks fully here, but it's a point of frustration when there's so much that goes wrong that you can, it's pointing fingers at different areas and this is lacking. Defense is lacking. Okay. The offense doesn't score, or they score off of turnovers caused by the defense that put them in outstanding field position, and they score 14 points directly off of a Dye's interceptions. 14 points. They scored 10 the rest of the game. How's the defense supposed to do anything else besides set you up with 14? The defense essentially scored more than what the offense did, setting them up in the field position that they did. So there's lots to go on. We can talk a lot with Brad Sinopoli, who's on his way to Toronto as well. Maybe it's even some fishing. We'll lighten things up with some fishing because I don't know how much lightheartedness there's going to be with the Red Blacks.
1: Well, there'll be lightheartedness at 425. Gord Wilson going to join us. Sens season. I'm sure Gord's fired up. I think he was at the rink this morning. And, Prospect Challenge going on at Slush Puppy Center this week. This weekend, Sens will host Leafs rookies tomorrow at 6, then the Habs Sunday at 6. And Jets will play Canadians tomorrow at 1, Leafs and Jets Sunday at 1. The Sens games, they'll be live streaming them on their website, David Foot Jackson Star with the call. So we'll talk to Gord about his projects at the cottage, as well as some Sens storylines. Like, it feels like, so 67s are done their preseason, right?
0: Sorry?
1: 67s done their preseason. Yes. So, and you got the NFL starting this week, like with a couple games. We'll get into that a little bit later on throughout the show. Sens Prospect Challenge. So, and guys have reported to the rink. They're around. College football season, a couple weeks underway. It just feels like everything's happening right now.
0: Finally.
1: Your softball tournament this weekend.
0: Finally, things are starting to ramp up because I love baseball. I don't watch nearly as much of it, and I know you're the same way, Graham. Don't watch nearly as much of it as you used to. Life gets in the way. There are other things.
1: I used to watch like 150 Jays games a year.
0: I wasn't that many, but I was in the same boat. And I would watch random games from across the league. I enjoyed watching baseball. This year when the Jays have sucked, and let's be honest, I'm wearing a Jays hat today, they've been bad. And they're mediocre at best. It's been hard to really get into it. And so when there's that big void and we came off the high, and I'm not a soccer guy, but we came off the high of the World Cup and went into this moment where the quote unquote local MLB team isn't doing well. So you're cratering. You're cratering everything. And now we're finally on the way back up with everything starting up and gearing up. MLB playoffs right around the corner. And that's always something that you get into and is the drama of it all really pulls you in. I love this time of year, and I can't wait to be back in a rink full time with the 67s. Can't wait to be out of the CTC for practice, for games. And it's just an exciting time of year because hope springs eternal. There's a lot of hope for a lot of different entities around the sporting world right now.
1: So you're like, are you almost completely tuned out of the Jays, or?
0: No, I've watched more than I have at the right after the World Cup, let's say. When they went on a bit of a run, I tuned in quite a bit, and I'll say I've watched 100 times more than what I had before, but it's not destination viewing for me right now because, as Caden said yesterday, Cordorso, one of the Titans players, he doesn't like watching bad baseball. Neither do I. I don't want to watch the guy who is just designated for assignment, Jesus Sanchez, miss balls that I know I could catch in the outfield. I don't want to see that. I don't want to see poor base running on a daily basis. I don't want to see, as good as he's been offensively, Yamamoto just blundering things at third base. It's not entertaining baseball to watch, and there's no power, so there's no payoff for some of these mistakes that get made.
1: It sucks watching them lose games without scoring any runs against some of the sub-500 teams in baseball. And I know AJ was like, well, look at their schedule. there's no reason they shouldn't make the playoffs. And like, fair, but they're also, that's who they are too. What do they have, like 15 games left? Like that's what, it's a good sample size. That's what they are too this season. So they're still in it though, a game back of Cleveland, but I don't know. Like I just don't, he asked me like a month ago, he's like, what are you thinking? I'm like, I don't have good vibes.
0: No.
1: Like I'm still falling. I got the game on, but it's just not, I don't know. Hopefully they get in. And I guess if they get in, everyone will be like, well, they can channel some of that magic from last year. And the American League is pretty wide open with mediocre teams. Like they could go on a run. True. But I just, like, I'm not feeling it right now.
0: If they had their starting pitchers intact, if they had Yesavage, if they had Bieber, and you could throw five guys out there, including Max Scherzer as your number five. Okay. I'm a believer. You can do that, and then you can do damage in the playoffs. Those guys aren't healthy, and you're throwing bullpen games out there, and you're throwing guys I've never heard of out to the mound in three out of the five nights. It's a tough way to go, but one of the coolest stories of the MLB season happened today with the Jays, and that's Rudy Martin Jr.
1: Yeah.
0: Called up from AAA Buffalo after spending 12 seasons in the minors and in an independent ball before finally getting this call up.
1: 25th round pick. They don't have 25 rounds anymore.
0: It's incredible. Just an outstanding story. I don't know anything else about Rudy Martin Jr. except for that's a great story and perseverance. Like we talked to a couple 25-year-olds yesterday who had been around it for a long time. They haven't been 12 years in the making of doing this. 12 years is a long time to stick with it.
1: Well, he's got the perfect first name for a miracle run and movie around the Jays winning the World Series thanks to his call-up.
0: Sure does.
1: Rudy. All right, your guy on the other side. Utah Mammoth head coach Andre Turney joins us as the drive continues in TSN 1200.
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4: Hannah Toth here giving you an update on the roads. We do have a few collisions to report. There's a collision at the northbound Prince of Wales Drive just past the intersection with Fisher. And there's also a collision on Innis Road in Orleans right at the intersection of Orchard View Drive. Now, taking a look at your highways, we have delays on the eastbound 417 between Carling and Parkdale. Some minor delays on the 417 westbound between Kirkwood and Maitland. Delays on the westbound 174 are pretty heavy between John Dark and the Parkway. Other than that, the roads are moving smoothly. 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TSN 1200 weather. Tonight, clear skies and a low of 9. Tomorrow, a mix of sun and cloud, high of 25, but will feel like 29 with the Humidex. Sunday, a mix of sun and cloud with a 40% chance of showers and a high of 25. Right now, it's mainly sunny and 17. For TSN 1200, I'm Hannah Toth.
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1: All right, welcome back to The Drive here on TSN 1200. Let's go to the Gabriel Pizza Hotline for the first time today, and pleased to welcome in the head coach of the Utah Mammoth, Andre Turney. Andre, thanks for joining us. How are you doing today?
25: Very good. What about you guys?
1: Top drawer.
0: Excellent, Bear. How's the summer been?
25: Fantastic. Always good to see the family, friends, and having some good time, but really excited to get back to work.
0: How long was the wilderness trip this year up north?
25: It's always good, Kenny. Always great to have good time with friends, time to battery as well.
1: Yeah, we're talking about this. Actually, Kenny references your shutdown time often, and I just came off 3 weeks vacation, and always good to unplug. Yeah. But as an NHL head coach, how much can you actually unplug when you're doing that? Do you got to be on your phone and on top of things in case something happens?
25: No, not really. I think my routine is I work until the end of free agency, so till maybe around the 10th of July or something like that. So until then, I'm either I'm at the office or, like you just mentioned, around my phone. I'm always ready. But after that, I have the opportunity to unplug. I'm not a kind of guy who can have 1 foot in and 1 foot out and recharge. I'm all in. So it's either I'm all in to work and my brain is thinking about that 24/7, or I'm going away and I'm trying to really have my own time.
0: It doesn't seem like that long ago, Andre, that you were here with the Ottawa 67s, and now you're the fourth longest tenured head coach in the NHL. Does that kind of boggle your mind a little bit?
25: Yeah, that means I miss you for too long, Kenny. That's the thing. No, but yeah, you're right. It's crazy. It's crazy to see the turnover and the reality of our job. But you know what? You know that when you sign up, you know it's part of the job, and it's a sprint. It's not a marathon. It's not a job you will have for the next 15 years, and you can calculate your retirement. It's not the way it is. You need to be on the edge, and every day, every week, you have to be at your best.
1: So I actually watch a good amount of your games. I find your team very exciting, play with a lot of pace. How would you describe the makeup of your roster?
25: I think this year it's the best mix we had. I think it's a little bit like when we had with the 67s. I really like the team with a lot of hockey sense, with skill, but as well, I like a team with a lot of aggression, a lot of not just physicality, a lot of pace on the puck, a lot of drive to the net, a lot of put the opponent in a pace, in a speed where they have to think really quickly. So that's why you need to have good hockey sense if you want to play that way, because you accelerate the game, so you force everybody to think really fast. If you look at Carolina, it's a little bit, not a little bit, they have the same philosophy. They push you. They're not the most physical. It's when you talk about playing with aggression, it's not aggression and toughness like it was 20 years ago. It's not that. It's the aggression on the puck. It's the speed of decision. I like to say you try to bring your opponent in deep water and keep them there as long as possible until they get wear down and they make mistakes.
0: How long has it taken you, or did it take you, to really get to the point where you had the roster that could play that way, that could play the same way that you did with the 67s and the pace and everything that you emphasize? How long does it take to get to that? Because I remember Jake Chychrun, essentially when you got there, I could hear you speaking through him when he spoke. So the message was getting through, but how long does it take to actually get the play on the ice to where you want it?
25: But that's a good question, Kenny. There's layers to that. It's, first of all, you need to have the personal. You know, it's not, like I said, it's not everybody who can play at that pace. It's not every NHL team. All the players in the NHL are NHL players, but that doesn't mean they're a fit on any other team. It's not necessarily you will fit on the 32 team, even if you're a good NHL player. So the way we play, you need guys who are capable of thinking fast and everything. So the first step is you need to get the player who are capable of doing that. The second step is to get used as a player and always push yourself. And while you're bringing guys in deep water, you need to be able to play in deep water and to sustain and to keep digging in. And so it takes a little bit of time, but I think when you get used to it, all player likes it. You don't talk to any player in the NHL who tells you, hey, you know, I like to play a slow pace game and I like when we're passive. No, they all want to, until you have to put the work and to make the sacrifice and and be able to be consistent in that and sustain that kind of a play. It takes time. So I don't know exactly how to quantify that, to tell you how many times. Can tell you for us, it was a plan on 5 years, because we were going through a deep rebuild. So we knew we had to build leadership, build a culture, build a way to play, acquiring asset and player and drafting. And so there were so many layers to what we were trying to build. But what I'm really proud of is Bill had a plan, and we follow every step. We knew the first 3 years was only about acquiring assets, could be picks, a player, or whatever future asset. And on my side, it was to build the work ethic and the mindset we wanted. And we year three was starting to, okay, take a few of those young players and putting them in the lineup and starting to maybe acquiring veteran or young veteran who could help. We acquire guys like Sean Durzin and so on and so forth at that time. And then we went on year four, and okay, now was the plan was, okay, year four, we start to acquire player. We start to keep building, which we did, acquiring guys like Sergachev and Marino and guys like that. And then year five was to make the playoff, was to, okay, now we will go get not just young veteran like Sergachev when we get him at 26, or Marino when we get him at 26. It was, okay, now we will get the player. We need to make it. So the Ian Cole, the Kevin Stenlund, the Nate Schmidt, those kind of guy to really give us a chance to make the playoff, and we did. So now the plan keep going.
1: When you got your first opportunity to be a head coach in the NHL, when you were entering that deep rebuild, what's the mindset like in terms of, like, obviously there must be an expectation that you're going to get a long rope or leash because of the deep rebuild. But we've seen in other markets where similar things happen. Yeah. They go in a deep rebuild and a coach is gone after one or two seasons. So how much pressure was there on yourself to show that improvement, but knowing that it was a deep rebuild and it was going to have some growing pains?
25: There's zero guarantee anywhere in the NHL. The only guarantee is if you don't do your job, tomorrow you will get fired. That's a guarantee. The rest, there's no guarantee. So you need to have a level of trust. And for me, I like the vision, and I bought in on that. And I never shied away from those situations. And when I arrived with the 67s, we were the youngest team in the CHL, not just in the OHL, in the CHL. And that never been in the equation of, oh, I'm scared because, or it would be tough, or, oh, okay, maybe we're not a championship team now. I like to build stuff. I like to, with the player and the rest of the staff, to build a culture, to build something we will be proud of, to build a way we want to do things. And I think that was the same in AZ. I was talking to certain people and they were saying, oh my God, that will be tough. Oh, it's all NHL. It is tough. It should be tough. It's the best league in the world. Your example, last year, the Avalanche, they had a lot of pressure because people were putting them on top. So they had a lot of pressure, not an easy job. It's just, and when you were going, example, with Chicago, they were so young, not easy to compete nights in, nights out when you have a young lineup, but all of them have pressure. All of them are tough. It should be like that. NHL, it should not be somewhere where you're comfortable and you can enjoy the sun and just relax. It's not the way it is. You have to be at your best every day.
0: How much are you looking forward to working with veterans like Anders Lee and Vincent Trocheck on your roster this year?
25: Yeah, that would be great. I think, like I said, we have a team who grew a lot together. We have a lot of good player, good young and middle age, I will say, kind of. And I think having guys like Troche and Lee and Peak and, you know, a young goalie like Kosa, I think I really like the mix of our team. I said that at the beginning. I think that's the best mix we had since we arrived. We had a team I really like, but the mix of that team, I really like it.
1: We're joined by Utah Mammoth head coach Andre Tourney. Dylan Gunther had an unbelievable season with 40 goals, 73 points. For anyone that hasn't spent a lot of time watching him, how would you describe what type of growth he had this past year?
25: You know, it's funny because when you see him every day, you expect Gunner to be a really good player every night. There's not one night I'm going in there and I don't know, or I don't expect great things from Gunner. He's He's more than a shooter. Obviously, you look at his stats, you say, okay, he's a goal scorer. Yeah, he is. But he's not somebody who does only that. He's a guy who has good read defensively. He's really competitive. He goes in battles. He goes to the net. He's really involved defensively. He has good read. He makes other better. So he does a lot of stuff. So, and he was like that for years now. You know, he played some game with us at 19 years old, and you could see he was smart, and he was a guy who care about this play away from the puck and stuff like that. And obviously he gets better every year, but the mindset of him performing away from the puck always been there. So he's a treat coach.
1: Looks like a real fun atmosphere in Salt Lake City. How have you noticed the way the community and the fans have embraced the team?
25: It's crazy. The people are into it, really. It's really fun. Everywhere we go, they smile. They're happy about the team. They're excited. They're really good with us. I think the relationship with the player, the fans, us, the coaches, it's absolutely amazing. In the playoff last year was nuts. And every game, our fans, they bring it. So that give us the responsibility to do the same.
0: Bear, it's been a crazy offseason with some of the signings that have taken place. Yeah. Leo Carlson with the offer sheet and everything really kicking off from there. What's a head coach thinking when you see some of these contracts being handed out, or is that just something you don't think about?
25: I don't know exactly how to answer that, Kenny, in the sense of, for me, I always been pro player in the sense of I want them to get paid. I want Liam O'Brien to get as much as he can, and he's just such a great guy, great member for us. The thing is the cap, so I want the best team. So we need to try to have as many good player or for as less money as possible. Having that said, I think it's a kind of a revenue sharing between ownership and player, and I think I have nothing against that. Having that said, we're competitive. We want to win. So I want our player to get paid, but I don't want to have to trade anybody because we cannot fix it in the salary cap. So there's kind of a mixed emotion in all of it. I'm happy for all the players who get paid, and I just hope we can build the best team to win the championship.
0: In years gone by, your son, JP, has been the emergency backup goaltender at Sens games.
25: Yeah.
0: This year,
25: yeah,
0: there's a full-time emergency e-bug for every team, yeah, around the NHL. Is JP, yeah, going to be one of those in the 32, one of the 32?
25: No, he's not. He's now a teacher and a goalie coach and the Gatineau and the sports in the school. So he's going in the dark side. He's going in the coaching side. I don't know how he will do it.
0: Lots of time dedicated to it, I'm sure, if he's like his dad. And you got to give me an update on Mario Duhamel, who went out with you to Utah. And yep. How's Mar doing?
25: He's doing good. Yeah, he still have a year left on his contract. I think he's looking for a pro job somewhere, but he will bounce back. You know Mario. He's a really good coach. I've been with him for 21 years, and he's nothing but the best, so I'm sure he will bounce back and he will be in a good spot.
1: Andre, I really appreciate you taking some time to join us. So thanks for that and good luck this season.
25: Thank you, guys. Have a good one.
1: There goes Utah Mammoth head coach Andre Tourney on the Gabriel Pizza Hotline. Gabriel Pizza, the official pizza, the Ottawa Senators. Fun team to watch, the Utah Mammoth, and as you asked, Andre, a couple of additions. In Vincent Trocheck and Anders Lee, they make the Kosa trade. Looking forward to seeing the steps that they potentially take this year. They play with a ton of pace.
0: Oh yeah,
1: and their fans are insane. It's fun. Like, it's really fun watching them play.
0: And I want to see a full year of Mackenzie Weegar there. There's a lot to like about Utah. And for those who went out and watched Andre Tourney's Ottawa 67s teams, I mean, he was here for a short time. It was not a long time for Andre Tourney. 3 years, I believe it is, total. First year, as he said, he took over the youngest team in the CHL. They finished eighth, got bowed out in the first round. Second year, went to the OHL final, lost to Guelph. Third year, they had 50 wins in 62 games.
1: Yeah, 50-12-6, 50-11-1.
0: Yes, and that was the COVID-shortened year, and then he got hired on by Arizona. Those teams, the amount of pace that they played with, the forecheck, the aggression, and it's not, hey, I'm going to drop my gloves and beat the snot out of you. It's not, I'm going to hammer you through the end wall. It was the Austin Keating type of aggression where he's first and on the forecheck. He may not hit you, but there's a threat. And then the second man in, it was always a two-man wave. And that's something that I've noticed with Utah. It's still there. And that's why I asked the question to him about how long it takes to really get that up and running. Because you can teach the same thing to a bunch of different players, and it doesn't work initially because you don't have the right players. And Rod Brind'Amour has gone through this, as he mentioned, with Carolina, getting hurricane players in. Well, they have to get mammoth players in and the ability to play that way. I love his analogy of deep water, dragging guys out into the deep water. And if you want to be there, you have to be able to swim. You can't be out there and not be able to swim and both of you drown. It doesn't work because nobody wins that. There's a reason why they've improved their point total five straight seasons. As you can tell, I'm a big Andre Tourney guy.
1: No. All right. Yeah, thanks to Andre for doing that. We'll take a break. Hannah's got to look at your traffic and weather. We got Andrew Campbell coming up at 3:05, Brad Sinopoli at 3:25, and Gord Wilson at 4:25. Drive continues in a moment here on TSN 1200.
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5: Okay.
7: Hannah Toth here with an update on your roads. We do have some collisions to report. There's a collision on the westbound Hunt Club just past Cleopatra Drive. Another collision at northbound Prince of Wales just past the intersection of Fisher. And there's also a collision on Innes Road right at the intersection of Orchard View Drive. Taking a look at your highways, we have delays on the eastbound 417 between Pinecrest and Parkdale. Minor delays westbound on the 417 between Parkdale until past Island Park. Other than that, the highways are moving smoothly. 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TSN 1200 weather. Tonight, clear skies and a low of 9. Tomorrow, a mix of sun and cloud, a high of 25, but will feel like 29 with the Humidex. Sunday, a mix of sun and cloud with a 40% chance of showers and a high of 25. Right now, it's mainly sunny and 17. For TSN 1200, I'm Hannah Toth.
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0: right, welcome back to The Drive here on TSN 1200. In our next segment, we'll be joined by Belleville Senators head coach Andrew Campbell, who's with the Sens Prospects at the Prospect Challenge. A couple of games this weekend at Slush Puppy Center. So looking forward to talking some prospects next segment. Last night, it was Thursday Night Football, and I think Kenny going, like, not even like Monday morning or Friday morning quarterbacking this. I remember when we were talking about the two different plans for the teams to arrive in Australia. I thought the Rams could still potentially have a chance because I thought, like, on paper they're a better team than the 49ers. But my first thought was then when hearing that they're not going to fly out until much closer to the game and only spend one night in the hotel and sleep on the plane, and they'd been preparing for 2 years, spending 15 staffers over to track their bodies and sleep rhythms. I'm like, why is the NFL okay with them not promoting the game in Melbourne? Like whenever there's, like, the Senators play a Hockeyville game, like, you go over and you promote the game a day or two before, and obviously the 49ers were doing that. Like, there was over 100,000 people there. That was my, like, before analyzing which sleep experts have the best game plan, I'm like, I can't believe that they're allowed to do this. Yeah. And they were, and they looked like a team last night that slept on a plane.
1: As far as the NFL allowing them, Luke Wilson, when I asked Luke Wilson that exact question yesterday, are you surprised that they're allowed to do that? And he said no, because of the way that the NFL typically treats road games. And that's, you get in, you go to your hotel, it's on lockdown. He said they have alarms in stairwells so that if somebody comes up and passes through the stairwell, a security guard meets that person and you're not allowed onto the floor. I found that absolutely bonkers. But I, from the logistical point of view, I actually liked what the Rams did heading into it. And it's, who knows how much of a factor it had on the game itself. But I liked the fact that they were staying on Pacific time, going down, and it's not like they were flying in a, like you and I would, over to Australia. They were lap of luxury. They got what they wanted. If they needed to move around, they had that ability to. You could sleep. You could do what you needed to do to keep your body ready for the game. And to me, it made more sense to prepare for a 5 o'clock Pacific game rather than a 10 a.m. local game, where that's just odd to the NFL player's body. It's not common. Now, it's still football, and Luke Wilson is right. At the end of the day, go out there, play football, execute. That's what it's all about. I'm curious as to whether this is week one terribleness. Like, we see it every year in almost every sport, that the first game to three, and in the NHL maybe a little bit longer, we see some growing pains and getting used to new players and then timing routes and everything else. Because yes, you can practice. You can practice, practice, practice, practice. We hear it all the time. Practice isn't a game. You're not moving at the same pace. You're not doing everything exactly the same. I'm curious about that. But obviously, it didn't work out for the Rams because they did not look good. And for a team that had some people, predicting to go perfect, this is not the start that they were anticipating, with not looking very good, their defense being, I don't know, less than okay. I was expecting more. I was hoping for more. But again, early on in NFL seasons, not much surprises me. Because of lack of playing time, player movement, whatever you want to do, however you want to phrase it, there's a lot of changes and a lot of unknowns early in seasons.
0: I thought it was really weird watching Mike Evans play for the 49ers after spending his entire career with Tampa. I texted Bunda. I'm like, how weird is this for you? He's like, it's bleeping sad, man. That was the only text you sent after that. It crazy, but had a pretty good game and collected his first touchdown as a 49er. And it'll be interesting to see how both those teams bounce back after the travel back. And I think had the Rams won, like, I think a lot of people would still be debating their method that they took approaching this game because, well, like everyone's picking them to go to the Super Bowl anyways. They're the better team. Now, like like watching that game look last night, it looked like a bunch of guys that slept on a plane.
1: Yeah, they'd have, I'm not completely opposed to the way that they did it. They did not execute. They did not play well. If you do this game, and it would be even more difficult to do it, but let's say they did it in week 8, are they going to look the same?
0: Yeah, no, that's fair.
1: And so I don't want to dismiss one, but clearly the way that San Francisco did it, they looked fresher, they looked more upbeat, they were going for longer. There's a lot to it. I'm just not completely sold that it's the way that they traveled was the sole reason for the Rams' loss. There's lots to go into it, and we the talk going into the game was that that's going to be the determining factor, and it was so overhyped about it that I think we all fell into it, and that's fair. You're traveling 15 hours to go play a football game. The more you think about it, getting time adjusted, but I've never been to Australia. The people who go, the time change and the jet lag is a killer, and it's not just a day or two. So San Fran had time to adjust and get into it. I want to hear the honest take from the Rams players. That's who I want to hear from. The guys who had to play in the game. Did they feel like they were exhausted heading into it? And what are they feeling now or when they land back in North America? How are they going to be feeling when they get back? Are they going to be able to recuperate quick enough to be feeling all right again?
0: All right, we'll take a break, and we'll begin hour two with a chat with Andrew Campbell as the drive continues on TSN 1200.
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12: I'm Lynn Kelly with the news on TSN 1200 for 580 CFRA. Inner Newfoundland is marking the 25th anniversary of 9/11 when the small community welcomed thousands of stranded passengers from grounded flights. Captain Beverly Bass was the first female captain for American Airlines. She was one of many who landed in Newfoundland when terror attacks in the U.S. suspended North American air travel. Bass is back in Gander today and tells CFRA's Ottawa at Work Patricia Bull the importance of being there.
13: For me, it's a little bit like coming home because I know everybody. I know my way around. And I couldn't have imagined 25 years ago when the events happened and we were diverted here that I would be sitting back in this small community 25 years later. It's just incredible, really.
12: Bass says she's returned to Gander 7 times. The federal government has ended the permanent residency exemption for refugees with undeclared family without explaining the change to refugee advocates. The policy previously helped some refugees sponsor their children or partners for permanent residency. Under current rules, a permanent resident is normally barred from sponsoring a family member if they have not already named them in their documentation. The policy that took effect 7 years ago to address those gaps expired yesterday, and a department spokesperson says that affected people can now apply instead for an exemption on humanitarian or compassionate grounds. And finally, Ottawa police are looking to identify the suspect from a Vanier carjacking where they say a delivery driver was dragged from a vehicle. Officers shared images of a man from an in-van camera today. The delivery driver suffered minor injuries in the incident from July. You can see the photos at ctbnews.ca. And I have today from News Talk 580 CFRA. I'm Kelly with the news on TSN 1200.

0: to the drive here on TSN 1200. Graham Preach, Kenny Walls, Hannah Toth, and let's go back to the Gabriel Pizza Hotline. Pleased to be joined by the head coach of the Belleville Senators, running Sens prospects this weekend. It's Andrew Campbell. Andrew, thanks for joining us. How are you doing today?
1: I'm good, thanks. Good to talk to you guys.
0: Yeah, how's it being back in a rink and things getting underway? How's that feel for you after a long summer?
1: It was great. You know, summer started dragging out there towards the end, and especially these last couple of weeks, it's been anxious to get back out there and really excited. So it felt awesome to get back out there on the ice today with the guys.
2: When do you really start to get that itch to get back?
1: It was probably around, the start of August. You know, you have your development camp there early in July, so you kind of relax from that point, and then the calendar flips to August. You're like, okay, we're a month away here. Let's get this thing going now.
0: Yeah, no kidding. I know fans have been chomping at the bit all off-season as well, so yeah, I'm sure the players too. So looking forward to this weekend. And you have a couple games at the Slush Puppy Center in Gatineau. You'll play the Leafs rookies tomorrow at 6, Habs rookies Sunday at 6. So how much are you looking forward to those? And there's that natural rivalry built in, and some of these guys would have played against each other at other levels or potentially in the American League, and you just, whenever you throw on those jerseys, there's that rivalry. So how much are you looking forward to these two games?
1: Yeah, I'm really excited. I mean, Toronto and Montreal are obviously huge rivals of the Sens here in Ottawa, and the Marlies and Laval are huge rivals with Belleville. So we certainly see a lot of each other. It'll be great for the guys to experience it, and you know, playing in Gatineau will be a great experience for them too. So eager to drop the puck there tomorrow night.
2: What's your approach for events like this? Because anytime you step behind the bench and players step onto the ice, you want to win. The competitive nature takes over. But what do you want to see? Do you want to roll all lines, see what players can do? What is your overall thought process heading into it?
1: Yeah, we'll just be rolling the lines. You know, you want to see what everyone's capable of doing. You want to make sure everyone's getting, ample.

0: you know, we played in these rookie tournaments, myself and Stefan Legion. We're the same age, and, you know, it was just, they were fight fests. So it's certainly, it's not that anymore. You know, the evolution of the skill in the game and, you know, how talented these young guys are now, it's, there'll be a lot more plays made and a lot more, skill in the game tomorrow than, you know, 15, 20 years ago. But, we still expect it to be competitive and expect it to be confrontation because, you know, these guys are trying to make an impact and make an impression on everyone in the organization.
1: Andrew, you're not a short guy by any stretch of the imagination at 6'4". Are you used to looking so many guys in the eye or looking up to them? This is a big team.
0: There's some big boys, no doubt. So, I was talking to a couple of them today, and I don't, fortunately, have to look up at too many people on my skates, but there's a couple trees out there. That's a big group.
2: Kenny and I were talking earlier about just the number of prospects and players that have been added to the Senator system that have experience in the NHL or in other pro leagues, as well as guys that have been added to the system through the draft and graduating from junior or college or overseas. Do you feel, just like being out there today, that there is an influx of talent and experience within the organization now more than when you started last year?
0: Absolutely. You know, it's exciting to see some of these young prospects out there today. And I remember, you know, 2 years ago going to Buffalo, my first, you know, prospect tournament. The team was basically littered with, you know, free agent invites and whatnot. But, you know, we look out there today in practice and there's some very, you know, high-end draft picks, you know, some high-end talented young players that were acquired via trade. So, you know, the system is pretty, it's looking pretty good right now. And, you know, there's really going to be a lot of young players competing for jobs here in the next couple of years.
1: One player that I'm really looking forward to seeing, not just in this event, but over the course of the season, that will likely be in Belleville, is Casper Halton, and acquired in that deal with San Jose. You've seen him at the OHL level. I'm assuming, have watched some tape of him. What do the Sens have with Casper Halton?
0: They have a kid that can shoot the puck. he's dangerous anytime and anywhere in the offensive zone, and you know he can really shoot it. Not like many other players can, so he doesn't need a lot of time. He doesn't need a lot of space. The puck's on his stick, it's off his stick, and obviously, you know, scoring goals is the most important, one of the most important things in hockey. You got to score to win, and he can definitely score goals. And you know, we're gonna work with him to round out his game, but he's got that innate and kind of raw ability to shoot the puck. So he's gonna score quite a few goals for us.
2: I know fans have been tracking all prospects, but seeing what Blake Montgomery did with the London Knights, winning a title and goes to Wisconsin. You had him for three games at the end of last year. What did you see from him after leaving university hockey?
0: He can skate. He's a fast player. He really brought an element of speed to our team in Belleville there at the end of last year. He scored a beautiful goal off the rush. He forechecks hard. He's got a long stick. And he's a big body. So, another intriguing prospect, another guy, who's had a great summer and, really looking forward to seeing him here in these games over the next 2 days.
1: As you've mentioned, you've had some very highly touted prospects at this camp. You've also got some free agent invites. Do you have different conversations with different guys about what they're there and very familiar with Caleb Deitch with the Ottawa 67s, a later invite? Is the conversation with him the same as maybe a Gabriel Elias and he was taken in the second round?
0: Yeah, you have the same conversations, everyone, at this point, especially with Caleb, just kind of introducing yourself and, you know, getting to know him a little bit, watching him skate today in practice and whatnot, just trying to get to know him. So all those conversations with the players are, you know, pretty similar today. And as we progress through the weekend,
2: I know fans are really excited to see just how the development path goes for Jonas Lagerberg-Hohen. I know he was wearing a non-contact jersey, but taking part in practice and whatnot at this rookie tournament, not playing in the games. But when you look at

0: him and you see his skill set, what do you see in him?
1: Well, he's another kid that can really shoot the puck. He's a dynamic offensive player, and for him coming off injury and rehab and just practicing today with us, he didn't look like he hasn't missed too much of a beat. So it's going to be a big season for him, obviously. And as he's getting back from his injury here, he was good out there today. He was a real offensive player.
2: It'll be at least another year for Jackson Culver before he's with Belleville. When players like that, who are at least a little bit away, do you have a different approach with them? What have you also seen out of Jackson Culver in the day, in practice so far?
1: Yeah, it's only one practice, but again, a kid with a whole lot of skill who can make plays, who can create offense, who's a really good passer, can score. So, it's just, over these next two games, it'll just be, patience with him. Like, we understand he's a young kid. He's going to be going back to junior and, being patient with him. Mistakes may happen, and that's all part of it. He's going to make some plays and, teach him the game and working with him however we can and, continuing to build his confidence and, a really exciting young player.
0: We obviously interview a lot of hockey players and Red Blacks players with the two teams that we cover the most and a lot here. And I love getting the stories and the journey of guys, how they got to where they're at. And for Jackson, pretty crazy when you consider when he started playing hockey and roller hockey to where he's at. How wild is it to you just seeing the talent level and where the skill is at now, especially when you see the way that hockey has transformed, and you get kids on the ice 24/7, 365 now with skill coaches and spring teams and everything like that. Like how crazy is it that he's where he's at considering where he started?
1: Yeah, it's remarkable. Like you said, it's a very cool story. And it's just kind of a lesson for, parents out there that you don't need your 7, 8, 9-year-old being on the ice 12 months a year and 5 days a week. Everyone can develop and grow at different times. And, for him to start at the age he did and the roller hockey and to see where he is now and his game's only going to evolve and get better from here, it's really exciting. And again, extremely cool story.
2: We haven't seen it in effect as of yet, but the rule changes in the AHL this year. There's going to be allowed players from the CHL at 19 years of age. How do you think that's going to impact what we see at the AHL level, or will it, seeing some of these higher-end 19-year-olds come in?
1: Yeah, I don't think it'll affect the league as a whole all that much. I think teams are probably excited where they can, kind of control the development of certain players in that age bracket a little bit more. And obviously the kids that will be playing in the AHL at that age are, highly talented players. So maybe it adds a little bit more skill and makes the league possibly a little bit younger. But again, it's a pretty good league to begin with. There's a lot of really good players in the league. So I think it's, great for teams that they're able to control the development of, those special players a little bit more.
2: And you're going to have a number of veteran players, including some just signed at the AHL level. Sammy Blais expected to play, Phil Tomasino, Ryan Suzuki, all fairly highly touted at one point or another and playing NHL games, Christian Kyrou on the back end. How much, how excited are you to work with some of these veteran guys?
1: I think it's great for, our team in Belleville. It's great for the organization. It gives Ottawa, potential, call-up options of guys who have played in the NHL before and, have that experience. And, Sammy Blais has won before and it's great for Belleville. It strengthens our lineup out. It's great for our young players and prospects to be around, players like those guys who have played in the NHL and to see their habits and their work ethic and, the way that they approach the game on a daily basis. I think it's crucial and it's awesome on, many different levels, for the whole organization to have those guys with us in Belleville.
0: Well, Andrew, really appreciate your time. Good luck and enjoy the weekend.
1: Yeah, thank you very much. Thanks for having me on, guys.
0: Thank you. There goes Belleville Senators head coach Andrew Campbell. He'll be in charge of the Sens prospects at the Prospect Challenge Slush Puppy Center this weekend. Sens host the Leafs rookies tomorrow at 6 o'clock and the Habs rookies Sunday at 6. Jets will play Canadians tomorrow at 1 and Leafs and Jets Sunday at 1. Sens will be live streaming their games on their website. David Foote, Jackson Starr with the call of those ones. So thanks to Andrew for joining us on the Gabriel Pizza Hotline. Gabriel Pizza, the official pizza of the Ottawa Senators. We'll take a break and we'll go back to the Gabriel Pizza Hotline. Brad Sinopoli to talk some Red Blacks as the drive continues in TSN 1200.
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5: Anatoff here to give you an update on the roads. We do have two collisions to report. There's a collision on the westbound Hunt Club just past Cleopatra Drive and another collision on the northbound Prince of Wales at the intersection with Fisher. Now checking your highway, we have delays on the eastbound 417 between Pinecrest and Parkdale. Some minor delays on the 417 westbound between Parkdale until just past Island Park. Other than that, the roads are moving smoothly today. 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Some conditions apply. TSN 1200 weather. Tonight, clear skies and a low of 9. Tomorrow, a mix of sun and cloud, high of 25, but will feel like 29 with the Humidex. Great. Sunday, a mix of sun and cloud with a 40% chance of showers and a high of 25. And right now, it's mainly sunny and 17 degrees. For TSN 1200, I'm Hannah Toth.
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0: Everybody, welcome back to The Drive. Let's go back to the Gabriel Pizza Hotline, and always a pleasure to welcome into the show a Red Blacks legend, Brad Sinopoli. He'll have the call alongside AJ tomorrow in Toronto. Brad, good afternoon. What's going on?
1: Fellas, how you doing? Doing fantastic. Just settling in here in Toronto. Just got into the hotel and looking over the beautiful harbor front.
2: Okay. How was the trip in? Do you have to sit beside AJ?
0: Do you have to?
1: Yeah, you know what? This year, this is my first time traveling on the planes, but the seats are assigned, so I don't get a choice.
2: Oh.
1: So I have to. But you know what? It's good. We have a lot of conversations. He sleeps a lot. I've noticed that.
2: Yeah.
0: Did he sleep going to Toronto?
1: Yeah. Somehow, you know what? I saw him staring out the window, and then I heard a quick snore. I looked over, and I was like, "Oh, it took him about 3 minutes, and he was out for this one." It was a quick 40-minute cat nap for him.
2: Having been on the road with him, both on the bus with the 67s as well as in hotel rooms, there's no quick snoring. There's loud. There's loud and long.
1: Yeah.
2: That's about it.
1: Yeah, well, I heard him through my headphones, so that tells you all you need to know about how loud it was.
0: Oh, man. Brad, 11-0 Red Blacks. I think there's a lot of things we can talk about other than kind of just teeing up Red Blacks Argos at 0-11 on the season, but like, I'm interested to get your perspective on just like a former player, how it is for the players, for the staff to come to work every day at 0-11, but to be professional and, the season feels lost, but to still be professional and show up every day.
1: Well, I'll tell you, it's not easy. You know, it's difficult coming into the building. I think, as a player, especially, you know, just knowing, I think that it's a bit of an uphill battle is what it feels like every game. I think as a player, you definitely understand, when you're just not quite there. Early on in the season, you know, I felt like there were some games where, you know, they were in some of the games, you felt like you definitely had chances. You should have won this game or that game. You know, especially that Winnipeg game where they were leading and they kind of let it go. And I think you can definitely start fighting some mental demons where, you know, you're kind of going against, are we able to win week in, week out? Like, do we have that belief as a group? It's a real challenge. You know, from the coaching standpoint of things, I think you're just trying to do your best to prepare week in and week out. You know, it takes the fun out of it. I mean, it's, you know, when you win, it's fun. It's still a job and it's still very hard work. You still have to go through a lot mentally, but it certainly is a lot more fun when you're winning. And, it's hard when you get to this point of the season, you know, guys start getting released. You start seeing a lot of changeover, you know, you start looking around the room and kind of having that worry about your own position and where you're at. So it's a constant battle. You know, it's not easy. I've never been 0-11. Obviously, I had a tough year in 2019 with the Red Blacks. But, yeah, it's really difficult. And I think they're just looking to get that first win. And hopefully that just brings that group that's there together for that moment. And then they can just build off that. Obviously, like you said, we understand that the season's at a bit of a loss.
2: Brad, I can see the locker room in the stadium being a lot of guys' happy place where they just feel comfortable. They feel relaxed heading in there. Does that change? And like, does there become a dark cloud over it? And does it just mount and mount and mount the more losses that come on? And as you say, the fun gets sucked out of that room and it becomes more and more difficult to claw your way out.
1: Yeah, I think so. I think, you know, I think when you're winning and everything is going right, I think there's a little bit of leeway between, you know, you understand when it's time to have fun and you can enjoy, I guess the wave that you're riding when you're winning. You have a little bit more, I think, of a leash to kind of enjoy moments, whether that's in practice, in the facility, in the meeting rooms. I think when you're on the other side of that, it doesn't feel like there's even room for that to occur. And I think that is what actually brings guys together. I think when you can kind of let loose outside of the seriousness of a week of preparation and game day, you know, I think when you can fool around with guys and joke and have fun and in the locker room, that definitely brings groups together. I think when you don't have that, it's even tougher because losing is really tough. When you don't have an experienced group that's been together, it's really tough to get that bond in the locker room. And then on top of that, it doesn't feel like you can have those moments, for sure. So it's hard. I mean, the only thing you can do, and this is the great thing about football, is that every week you have no choice but to come in and prepare. And that's it. There's no room for people to feel sorry about themselves, feel sorry about the situation they're in. Football doesn't really allow that on the field. So I guess that's the one saving grace, is that regardless, is you have to come in, you have to prepare, whether you're 0-11 or 11-0, you have to try and prepare the same way, and do your job, and you have to just go out and put it on tape, and hopefully eventually it all comes together.
0: What's the focus of the front office right now? Like, is this kind of an in-season training camp and just looking towards the future? Is that how you kind of approach it?
1: Well, I mean, they're definitely at an interesting point that I don't think they've been in before. Obviously, when you lose some personnel in the front office, it definitely changes things. I think they're focused on winning right now. I don't think that you're going to do a whole lot for the future at this point in the season. I think really you're just focused on trying to save some positive things out of this season. And whether that's you figuring out a combination of a couple players in certain positions, you might discover, a couple young guys that you bring in that okay, yeah, it can help you now, but that might help you in the future. But I think at the end of the day, they want to do whatever they can to get a win in the column and just even do it for the team, do it for the players that are there, do it for the fans as well, because it's been obviously a real struggle. And I don't think there's room, all that stuff you can take care of in the offseason, and they're going to try to make a lot of moves, obviously, in free agency. They're going to have to do some stuff in the draft. But right now, I think the focus is just doing the best they can to get that first win in the column.
2: I listened to the interview that AJ sent back with Ryan Dinwiddie from earlier today, and we're going to play it on the show a little bit later. But to paraphrase what he said, we're not looking at the future. We're looking at winning now. Is that the right approach from a head coach who's 0-11 and there's 0% chance that they can make the postseason? I get that you want to win and that you want to win now, but do you not also have to keep an eye out for the players that can help you next season and beyond?
1: Yeah, I mean, that's a good point. I think you can do both. It's an interesting point to be at, obviously, from his standpoint, in terms of, I think some people will look at the quarterback position and say, well, do we keep going with Jake? Can we throw Bryson in there and see what he's got? I think they do have plans to do that eventually. But I still think that someone like Jake is a quarterback that they're committed to, and they're going to try to win now with them. They're still also trying to figure out some combinations and things that they can do offensively with him. Defensively, I think they're trying to find the right group of guys. I mean, they've gone through so many injuries, and they're trying to find the right combination of guys that are going to help now. But again, you're putting in guys in different positions that hopefully they can help you win now, but they might discover some things that are going to help them in the future. I think it's a real tough point in the season. I think it's a little too early to just kind of throw it all in and just experiment with stuff to figure out stuff for the future. I still think they got to focus on winning now. When you get to, game 14, 15, and you have a few games left in the season, I think they're going to experiment with some guys in different positions and maybe some backups here and there to see what they can do. But I think at this point, they still have to put their best foot forward and try to win right now, while also looking at things and guys that might help them into the future. But I think there's just going to be too much in the off season that might occur for them to look that far into the future.
0: Are you surprised in any way that it's Jake Mayer, or how would you like to see this handled? Whether you get more packages for Barnes, or if it's McLeod, Bethel, Thompson. What was your reaction when you heard that he was going to be starting this week?
1: I'm personally not surprised. I think it's an interesting year for him for sure. I mean, numbers wise, you know, he's up there at the top of the league. I mean, he's on pace to throw for over 5,000 yards. I think it's a combination of a lot of things. I don't think it's just the quarterback position that's struggling, and you're going to make a change and all of a sudden things are going to be magically fixed or be going in a bit of a different direction. I think if you look how things have played out this year, it's almost that every group has kind of taken turns at different points in games and different games where things have kind of gone wrong or they've made mistakes. They haven't been able to establish anything on the ground, which is always tough against the quarterback. When you're always kind of chasing the game and you're trying to keep pace with the game, the run game suffers. I mean, when you look around the league also this year, every team seems like they are just exploding offensively. And every quarterback, with the exception of a few guys that have gotten hurt, every team has a quarterback that is either a Grey Cup winning quarterback, a Hall of Fame guy, or a potential Hall of Fame guy. And unfortunately, we don't have that yet. But I think we've done a decent job trying to keep pace, at least numbers-wise. It's just a real tough thing so far this year, and it's a lot on Jake. And I know that they've committed to him, so I think they want to obviously push that as far as they can. It's going to get to a point where they're going to want to see Bryson. And same thing, you want to see a young guy step in there when it's not just the last game and see what he can do, give him a few games and let him at least develop with some in-game stuff. But I think it's still a little bit early to move away from Jake at this point.
2: Brad, you referenced the run game. And when you're trailing, it's tough to get that going. They were winning their last game. And they still ran the ball three times with running backs for a net total of 0 yards. One for Adebooye, minus one for Greg Bell. How yeah. on earth can they get any sort of run game going and not have Jake Mayer or any quarterback dropping back 40 plus times to throw the ball and allowing the defense to tee off?
1: Yeah, that's, that's got to be, I think, one of the only times I've probably seen that with a team that has negative yards rushing, where they're not trying to come back from a huge deficit. I think it's just been a really tough year in terms of them trying to find the right stuff on the offensive line to get a run game going. I mean, you're talking Greg Bell, he's came off the season of being a 1,000-yard rusher. And, you know, it's not that it's him. I think, again, it's a combination of things. I think it's just been really tough. And I know some coaches, too, when games are like they're getting away from you, you just keep pressing and pressing with the pass because it feels like the pace is gonna be too fast and you're not going to be able to keep up if you run the ball. And I think, too, you look at the history, and it's like if you're always going to be putting yourself in second and long, that's a difficult thing to do when you have a young defense that is on the field as much as this defense is on the field. So I think they're trying to avoid that. But in doing so, you know, you're almost hurting yourself because you don't have that support from the run game. Teams know that you're not going to run the ball and that you're not really capable of. Can they find ways to get Greg Bell the ball in other ways? And can they do that creatively in these next weeks to squeeze some wins out? That's going to be what I'm looking at. It just hasn't been able. They haven't shown that so far this year. I don't have a ton of confidence that's going to happen, but somehow, some way, they have to find a way to get him in space, get him the ball. And then at the end of the day, you just have to commit to the run game. Like coaches will always talk about it, but you'll hear them say they've got to commit to it. I think at the end of the day, you have to try and commit to it and to keep the defense as honest as you possibly can. But we'll see this game if they're able to do that. I mean, Toronto is obviously a high-powered offense as well, so I think the pace of the game is going to be something it's going to be difficult to keep up with.
0: Obviously, there's been conversation for a long time about the need for a very good starting quarterback here in Ottawa. There's been a lot of buzz lately about the possibility of Chad Kelly next year. I'll ask you the question the way AJ has been asking it this week. Are we going to be watching Ottawa's starting quarterback this weekend in Toronto for next year?
1: Well, you know what? That's a great question. Obviously, I don't know what's going to happen in the offseason with that stuff. The one thing I do know is that, you know, this is a league of familiarity. I think coaches and players like to align themselves with guys that they are familiar with. And there, it's a trust thing. It's a confidence thing of them knowing what that player is about. You know, and especially when it comes to one of the most important, well, the most important position, I think, on the team. And so, you know, I think that's certainly a possibility. Again, when you look around the league, if you don't have that type of quarterback, it seems like you're at a big disadvantage. And we've even seen that with some of the backups that, that jump in, is that if you don't have a guy that can keep pace with how well the quarterbacks are playing, I don't think you have a shot at winning. So it's a great question. I'm sure that, that's something that is going to be talked about more and more as we approach the off season. But I definitely obviously can see it with the history that, that those two have with each other.
2: Continuity is such a big thing in football, whether it be the offensive line, defense, just learning to work together. Have you ever seen one side of the ball have 11 changes on it like the Red Blacks defense has heading into this week?
1: No, that's got to be up there, to be honest with you. I mean, I've been on some teams where we definitely had a lot of injuries, and but we were fortunate enough to have guys that were able to jump in, and we almost had continuity with our backups or those guys that were able to jump in. It's really unprecedented, just the number of guys in different positions that are being shuffled around. I think there's, you know, obviously injuries are at play. I think with the changing of a defensive coordinator as well, just trying to find the right recipe. And then on top of that, there might be some vulnerabilities that it's like we cannot do that again with that pairing of guys or grouping of guys. So it's unprecedented and it's hard. Like, you know, to do that again, I'm going to go back to just how much offense is in the league right now. It's hard when you have young guys and guys that are not familiar with this game, not familiar with certain positions that they're playing, to go in and feel confident that you're going to keep a team under 30 points. I think that's a really tall task, and that's why it feels like if you don't score 30 points this year, 30-plus points, it doesn't feel like you even have a chance to win. So it's an extreme disadvantage. You know, I think Ryan Dinwiddie did say, as new guys come into the building, it almost lights a fire under people's butts, and sometimes to get some fresh guys in, especially on the D-line, that might help out. I think the weaknesses are always going to be in the secondary. Whenever you get new guys in the secondary, it's just there's so much space out there. There's so much experience in the quarterback position and the receiver positions right now in the league. That's the real challenge for young guys in the secondary is to be in the right spots, to maintain their leverages and their areas that they're supposed to be defending. That's the real challenge.
2: There hasn't been a whole lot of fun and frivolity throughout the Red Black season. This conversation started off with some, Brad, and then we actually had to get into the conversation of the Red Blacks. Want to end some with some fun and frivolity. How's the fishing going, Brad? Are you catching some big ones?
1: You know what? It's been great. And took a couple guys out on the bye week, and we had a great time. Caught some good fish. And it's funny, as you say that, I'm literally staring out at the harbor front right now, wondering why I didn't bring a fishing rod in my bag to run down and fish off the shore here. But yeah, it's been great. So far, it's been a great season. And we're just coming into the prime time now in the fall. So looking forward to some more big fish. And hopefully it all goes well in the fall leading up here.
0: Well, awesome stuff, Brad. Thanks for joining us, and have a great call tomorrow afternoon.
1: Appreciate it, guys. Enjoy the chat.
0: Thank you. There goes the man that's going to have the call alongside a well-rested, it sounds like, Aaron John Jakubek tomorrow, Brad Sinopoli on the Gabriel Pizza Hotline. Gabriel Pizza, the official pizza of the Ottawa Senators.
2: That grind of the 45-minute flight from Ottawa to Toronto.
0: I can't say I've ever fallen asleep on a flight from Toronto to Ottawa or in reverse.
2: No,
0: there's no time.
2: I mean, it's the middle of the day. It's not like it's a red eye from Ottawa to Toronto. You've been traveling all day. Age was here. Then he went there. Okay. I hope he enjoyed his snooze.
0: All right. We'll take a break. And still one more guest today. This guy's not taking any naps. It's Gord Wilson, 425. As the drive continues in TSN 1200.
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4: Kanatoff here again to give you another update on the roads. We do have some collisions to report. There's a collision on southbound Maitland Avenue between Agincourt Drive and Arundale Drive, and another crash right in the middle of the intersection of Greenbank and Baseline. Now to take a look at your highways, we have delays on the eastbound 417 between Woodruff and Parkdale, some minor delays on the 417 westbound between Bronson and Pinecrest, and the 174 eastbound has delays between Saint Laurent and the Parkway. With their superior quality, durability, and energy efficiency, FenPlast windows and doors are fit for your home. 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TSN 1200 weather, tonight clear skies and a low of 9. Tomorrow, mix of sun and cloud, a high of 25, but will feel like 29 with the humidex. Sunday, a mix of sun and cloud with a 40% chance of showers and a high of 25. Right now, it's mainly sunny and 17 degrees. For TSN 1200, I'm Hannah Toth.
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0: Welcome back to The Drive here on TSN 1200. Wanted to get into some Dylan Larkin talk in our next segment. Because I don't have enough time in this segment to get into that, so we'll save that for 405.
1: It never ends. It's just the story that keeps giving.
0: It certainly is, especially if you're a Red Wing hater or a Sen fan.
1: Or just any other NHL fan.
0: A lot of people dunking on Detroit right now. So we'll get into that on the other side. Couple of NHL related items. Number one, so Gavin McKenna won't be coming to Gatineau for the Prospect Challenge for the Leafs, although I saw a video of him doing the Michigan today at practice. And the other one, well, John Klingberg announcing his retirement, spoke about the physicality, the physical toll his body has taken, played exactly 700 games, 92 goals, 443 points, had some big seasons with the Stars. And then I guess the other kind of newsworthy kind of thing is everyone is dunking on, especially Matthew Tkachuk, but Matthew and Brady, did you see the video of them throwing the football before the Hurricanes game last night?
1: I did. I mean, I've seen a lot of hockey players try different sports. They're not all athletes. I'll put it that way. I think that Matthew and Brady are athletes. It's all relative, because when there is such dedication to one sport, your body gets trained for one sport. Athletes like Jack Quinn, he's a guy I always reference. He's just a natural athlete. No matter what he did, he was going to be successful at. I went golfing with him once out at Rideau View. He said he hadn't picked up a club or had golfed minimally in the last 2 years. He shot a 74. He's just that guy. He picked up a basketball and he looks like the best player on the court. Spencer Bowes is the same way. These guys are just athletes.
0: Yeah.
1: There are others who pick up a ball and look like they've never played a sport in their life. And that's fine. It's just, it's not the way that their body is coordinated. It's not the way that they've been brought up. So I'm not going to shred them too much, but that was not the most fluid throw, I'll say, throws that I've seen. As far as McKenna goes, I'm not surprised.
0: Speaking of that, correction, Lego has texted in. It's the Mike Legg, not the Michigan.
1: Sure.
0: That was a big Simmer thing, and I think Lego may be related to Mike Legg.
1: Yeah. Okay.
0: So McKenna pulled the Mike Legg today.
1: For him not coming, I'm not surprised. Because, A, he's the first overall pick. He's going to be on the team. There's nobody on this Ottawa Senators roster that you can guarantee is going to be on the Ottawa Senators. In fact, it would be a long shot, I think, for any of them to crack the opening day roster. So from that perspective, why are you going to put out the number one overall pick, a guy who you're hoping can have instant chemistry with Austin Matthews and go out there and do something special and get your team back into the playoffs? There's no sense in doing this in a tournament, in two games. It's not even a tournament.
0: 100%.
1: That doesn't mean very much. So I'm not surprised that he's not here. The fact that he was going to be didn't make sense. Just keep skating in Toronto. You're fine.
0: Yeah.
1: Like, practice with them. When they come, great. See you later. And I can't wait to get into Dylan Larkin. I honestly can't. That's going to be a fun talk, and we'll get into it, but the comparison to what Ottawa did with Brady and imagining what would this market would have been had this been Brady Tkachuk and the Ottawa Senators instead of Dylan Larkin and the Detroit Red Wings, and how upside down everyone would have been and how it was handled. Just picture that, what this market would have been like if the roles were reversed, and then we'll get into it on the other side.
0: We will. And then we got Gord Wilson at 425. You're listening to The Drive, which continues in a moment here on TSN 1200.
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0: Edmund Kelly with the news on TSN 1200 for 580 CFRA. Inner Newfoundland is marking the 25th anniversary of 9/11 when the small community welcomed thousands of stranded passengers from grounded flights. Captain Beverly Bass was the first female captain for American Airlines. She was one of many who landed in Newfoundland when terror attacks in the U.S. suspended North American air travel. Bass is back in Gander today and tells CFRA's Ottawa at Work Patricia Bull the importance of being there.
1: For me, it's a little bit like coming home because I know everybody, I know my way around, and I couldn't have imagined 25 years ago when the events happened and we were diverted here that I would be sitting back in this small community 25 years later. It's just incredible, really.
0: Bass says she's returned to Gander 7 times. The federal government has ended the permanent residency exemption for refugees with undeclared family without explaining the change to refugee advocates. The policy previously helped some refugees sponsor their children or partners for permanent residency. Under current rules, a permanent resident is normally barred from sponsoring a family member if they have not already named them in their documentation. The policy that took effect 7 years ago to address those gaps expired yesterday, and a department spokesperson says that affected people can now apply instead for an exemption on humanitarian or compassionate grounds. And finally, Ottawa police are looking to identify the suspect from a Vanier carjacking where they say a delivery driver was dragged from a vehicle. Officers shared images of a man from an in-van camera today. The delivery driver suffered minor injuries in the incident from July. You can see the photos at ctvnews.ca. And now today from News Talk 580 CFRA, I'm Mimi Kelly with the news on TSN 1200.
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0: All right, welcome back to The Drive here on TSN 1200. In our next segment, we'll dive into some sense talk with the one and only Gord Wilson. But Kenny, I didn't realize how excited you were to get into some Detroit Red Wings talk. But today, former Red Wings captain Dylan Larkin released a statement announcing he'll be at training camp and focused on the upcoming season and will continue to work with the Wings front office on the direction of the club once they have a new general manager in place. The Wings then announced they released their own statement announcing that they'll be beginning the season without a captain. And the statements are a little bit longer than that, but that's kind of the gist of it. What do you make of the latest? And obviously, when you compare it to how Connor Hellebuck's handled things, the way the Brady Tkachuk stuff unfolded,
1: Quinn
0: Hughes, Werenski, who seems like, I don't know if you read the latest piece on Werenski this past week, but sounds like he's ready to be in Columbus for a long, long time.
1: Yeah.
0: So, you know, I never know how these things go, but what do you think of how it's playing out right now in Detroit?
1: Well, first of all, on the Werenski thing, I did see a brief clip with Don Waddell explaining the process that took place to lead up to all the speculation around Werenski and even the trade that nearly happened, because he did say that they did have the deal in place. And they called the agent, and he said no, which is his right, and he wants to work it out in Columbus. So it seems to have gotten way overblown, which can happen, but that's what happens when your GM is shopping you. And I do appreciate how they've come out and cleared the air, and it seems good.

0: Well, imagine we heard from everyone at the golf tournament. Imagine that the whole day was just focused on Brady's not the captain anymore, and he wants a trade, and he's still a senator right now.
1: Yes. It would be a nightmare, and I can't imagine what's taking place in Detroit right now. We're seeing it from the periphery. That's it. Imagine being in Detroit and seeing this on a daily basis and having to talk about not having a general manager approaching the middle of September with training camp starting less than a week away, with the rookie tournaments taking place, with decisions that still have to be made, not only on Dylan Larkin, but Simon Edvinson as well. That's a key piece to your team. And you don't have a general manager in place. It's wild. And you listen to some of the insiders and they say that some of the people that they've asked permission to talk to, they still haven't talked to yet. What? I'm sorry, what? Hire somebody, man. You want an analytical person? Fine. Make that choice. Go. And they're not. They are not. They're still going through the process. I don't know what they've uncovered today that they wouldn't have uncovered a month ago when they were still in the same position. Like, when did Stevie Y step down, for lack of a better term, when he was removed? That was just, I'm going to guess, around July 15th. Somewhere around there. It was just after free agency started. And then, okay, you have news. So let's call it 2 months.
0: What date?
1: July 15th.
0: That's the date.
1: Is it? Okay. Pat on the back for me. It's 2 months, and you haven't been able to hire a general manager. If this was in season and after the trade deadline and you didn't have anything to do until the draft, you know what? Fine. You've got your 4 months to figure things out. Take two, take three months to do it. Wait till people become available to talk to them. You're not in that situation. This is the middle of the off season. You have pressing issues. It's not like you just have, we missed out on an unrestricted free agent because we didn't have a general manager in place. No, okay. You have a trade request from your captain. One of your top young D is a restricted free agent. You have other players who have pressing needs, and you don't have a general manager. It seems ridiculous to me the way that the Red Wings have handled this offseason. And say what you want about Steve Yzerman and the way that he built that Red Wings team and the way that he was going to deal with Dylan Larkin and the relationship that they've done. It wasn't this. It wasn't nothing. Because that's what they've done. For the last 2 months, they've done nothing. Zero. Zilch. Nothing on the PR front. Nothing on the signing front. Nothing on Dylan Larkin, nothing on Edvinson. They haven't had to make a move. They can't make a move because the people that they have entrusted to manage the team while they're searching aren't allowed to make a trade. They're not allowed to make signings. So they're in a standstill.
0: And Alex DeBrincat going into the final year of his, like, he's an unrestricted free agent. So is Andrew Kopp, Mason Appleton, Justin Falk, as well as John Gibson, who they just acquired and gave them some pretty solid goaltending last year. It's like, yeah, it feels like, but maybe that, like, not the Edvinson thing, of course, and not Larkin, but maybe that's a good thing that you haven't worked out extensions with those guys yet, because if you end up getting, like, let's say you trade Larkin and it's a futures thing, then do you also trade some of those other guys, like an Alex DeBrincat, and instead of kind of trying to do some kind of retool here when it hasn't been going well anyways, and obviously they had a absolute disaster stretch drive once again. Like, everyone seems to be, whenever they look at the Atlantic, there's some differences with some of the teams and how they shake out, but it seems like every list I'm seeing, everyone has Detroit at the bottom. Like, do you have them there?
1: How could you not? They've done nothing. They're in a standstill. How can you have them improving when your captain has asked for a trade?
0: They added Victor Arvidsson.
1: Good. They haven't done it. Your captain's asked for a trade, and say what you will about the Ottawa Senators and moving Brady Tkachuk for 3 first round picks. They went out and they followed that up with another move to pick up a young, established NHL player who you hope is going to continue improving, William Eklund.

0: and they've made other moves around that. However you view Burakovsky, they've tried to do something. Detroit has done nothing in the way of their captain. If he comes back, what's that dressing room going to look like? If they move him and he doesn't expand his trade list, all the teams that are on that trade list are set, and they don't want to give up right now players. So are you getting those first round picks back? Are you flipping them like Ottawa did for Eklund? Are teams going to want to do that? Because as we mentioned at the top of the show, hope springs eternal. Every team is hopeful heading into the season. Do they want to trade an established player for draft picks? Probably not. Not unless they have to, like Detroit has to. So you've waited so long that you're kind of hooped. They don't have much to do with Larkin, which is why he's still on their roster today.
1: What do you think? I asked AJ this a couple weeks ago. What do you think gets moved first, Hellebuck or Larkin?
0: Hellebuck. I think that the Jets need to. I don't have a lot of contacts in Winnipeg. I've got a few who do have some connections with the team. And although the players like Connor Hellebuck, that's a lot of oxygen in the room if you're going to have him come back. And it's such an important position that I think you need to make sure that that gets done. And there was a deal that was reportedly so close to getting done with Buffalo. And things have changed since then, sure. The same assets may not be on the table, but I think there is a way to get a deal done for Connor Hellebuck. And then you see how all that shakes out. There's a lot of stubbornness happening right now in Detroit, and the lack of movement is first and foremost. Do we know that Detroit's going to hire a general manager before the season starts? Before training camp? That seems unlikely. So I think that Connor Hellebuck gets done either very early on in camp or at least before the season starts.
1: Imagine he releases that statement because he's trying to put pressure on because he thinks that it's not heading in that direction yet. He wants this to happen as soon as possible.
0: And he's more open to more destinations.
1: Clock's ticking, though.
0: It is. We'll see what takes place. I think that because he's more amenable to different situations, he's willing to go to Buffalo. I don't think that there's many players, and Buffalo's improving, and they made the playoffs, and they've got a good young team. But there's not many people who would say, yes, trade me to Buffalo. So weather isn't the biggest factor. No tax date isn't the biggest factor in Connor Hellebuck leaving. There's winning, and there's something else. So if you can get him into a winning organization, I think with his personality, the aspects of life that he enjoys, it seems, could fit just about anywhere. We'll see where that goes. Dylan Larkin's a Michigan guy, and he wants out of Michigan. And he wants to go to a specific, less than a handful of places. So that's why I think that deal will be a tough one to make, especially when you don't have somebody who is in control of the organization right now to make that trade. I think Hellebuck gets moved. And as I said,
1: they have Edvinson unsigned too going into camp. Like,
0: it's ridiculous. It really is. Like, those are two of the biggest things on the market. Like, Quinn Hughes is going to dominate a lot of the conversation, but that's a year out. Dylan Larkin and Edvinson are right now. Cutter Gauthier is right now. These are the things that are going to be at the top of the list. And Kreider, with his termination of his contract, that brought Gauthier back to the forefront. And I think we'll see something sooner rather than later on that front, clearing out space for Anaheim. But Detroit has two out of the, I don't know, 5, 7 top stories. 3 if you include no general manager.
1: Yeah, I'd say 3.
0: Three.
1: Yeah.
0: Like, that's too much for one team to have. And Edmonton has a few more with their bringing in of some Mike Babcock and Alex Formanton, and they're going to have the media attention. But it's not, hey, we may not be able to dress this team because we don't have our captain in, we don't have Edmonton in. They're there. They're just controversial figures. Detroit's doing this to themselves. They are completely doing this to themselves.
1: All right. Want to wait on that? You can text in 12-1200. We'll take a break. Gord Wilson, talk some sense next as the drive continues in TSN 1200.

0: The stars come out for a night that's always full of surprises. It's time to celebrate television's best with the Emmys. Mariska Hargitay hosts the Emmys, live on CTV and Crave, Monday on CTV.
1: Hannah Talk here again to give you another update on the roads. We do have a few collisions to report. There's a collision at the intersection of Brookfield Road and Riverside Drive. Southbound Colonel By has a collision between Heron and Hogs Back, and it's basically made Colonel By heading south a standstill situation, so something to look out for if you're headed that way. And there's a collision on Swansea Crescent between Stevenage Drive and Legacy Road. Now to take a look at your highways, we do have delays on the eastbound 417 between Woodruff and Parkdale, some minor delays on the 417 westbound between Rochester and Pinecrest. Then it slows down again between the Split and Eagleson. And the 174 eastbound has delays between St. Laurent and the Parkway. 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Offer ends September 22nd. TSN 1200 weather. Tonight, clear skies and a low of 9. Tomorrow, a mix of sun and cloud, high of 25, but will feel like 29 with the Humidex. On Sunday, it's a mix of sun and cloud with a 40% chance of showers and a high of 25. Right now, it's mainly sunny and 17. For TSN 1200, I'm Hannah Talk.
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14: 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The vivid and painful memories of 25 years ago. 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

0: The Drive here on TSN 1200. Graham Creech, Kenny Wells, Hannah Toth, and going to the Gabriel Pizza Hotline once again. It's the weapon, Gord Wilson. Gordo, I was a little bit worried you forgot again.
1: Jeez.
2: That's all the two of them.
3: All of them?
0: Well, there's the other one talking to us.
2: There's the other one talking to you. That's the important one, right? How are you guys?
0: What's going on, Gordo? A busy day at the cottage?
2: Yes, never ending. Never ending. I'm on a clock here now and a little behind, but you know what? I'm going to get her done.
3: What's behind, Gord? Take us through the process.
2: Well, I'm trying to winterize my cottage to come up here and live. And I've been without a contractor now for about 6 weeks. So it's jack of all trades, master of none, Gordo. And my brother-in-law, Rod, has been a huge help. But it's a slow process. There's just lots of stuff to do. It's a 1950s build. I probably should have taken the advice of many who said just tear it down and start over. But lots of blood, sweat, and tears in this over the years. So we're making it work, and it's going to be nice when it's all done. It's going to be nice if it ever gets done.
3: I can only imagine the amount of blood that's in that place, Gord.
2: Yeah. Well, it's been a labor of love, though. Yes. That's the important thing, right? So.
3: Good.
2: Anyway, well, hockey season right around the corner. Let's get her to it.
0: I have been talking to you, and it does sound like you're getting a ton of work done. So good luck the rest of the way getting that done and ready, Gord. But you must be pumped up for this time of year.
2: Oh, absolutely. And it's the golf tournament. We talked about this on the air on Tuesday morning, just outside the 10th hole, when you see players rolling in. When you see, well, Christoph Schubert was our first guest. We had a ton of fun with him. I think he played about 250 games with the Senators, and he's just a great personality, a lot of fun to be around and interview and talk hockey with or talk about life. And, it was fun to catch up with him. But it is really the golf tournaments are the kickoffs to, upcoming seasons. And, this is going to be a different one for sure without, Brady. And the players certainly didn't want to talk about it beyond the golf tournament. In fact, Tyler Cleven put an emphatic, this is the last time I'm talking about this notation to his conversation with us. And, they're moving on. They are moving on, and we'll see how well they do.
3: I want to go back to Shuby for a second here, Gord, because he was at the Ottawa 67s camp and around the team for a while. And that was my first interaction with Christoph. And we had him on the morning show during that time before he went back to Germany. That is one, well, a huge individual, but that's a big personality. I can only imagine what he was like in his playing days and being around the team and the type of personality that he would have in the room as more of a depth player than some of the others on those teams.
2: Yeah, without question. And unfortunately for Christoph, and this happens occasionally. It doesn't happen very often, but he's a defenseman, and Brian Murray wanted to play him as a forward and a left wing forward on the fourth line. And when he played very well, and he created an awful lot. It was a fourth line that had an identity, and Brian Murray was an individual who really had a knack for getting the best out of his players and making everybody feel important. For Christoph, he was ticked off. He was unhappy that he was playing forward, wanted to play defense, and I think he probably complained himself off the team. In other words, you know, the coach listens and accepts that he wants to play defense, but we need you at forward, and you've got a role as a forward. You're playing in the NHL. Just accept it. And there were perhaps one too many days where there wasn't accepting the role and maybe a little bit more boisterous. So maybe that was something that, you know, was brought up in the locker room. But you're right, big, loud personality, and now getting into coaching. I was really happy to hear that he was with the 67s, and Dave was his coach. Dave Cameron was his coach in Binghamton, so he has a familiarity with Dave, and this is what Dave Cameron does, right? The rivers run so deep that he has zero issue bringing someone in to try and further their career, and Kristoff, just the latest. So I just admire Dave Cameron so much for his care of the game and care of the people that are in the game as well.
0: Man, Kenny and I were just talking last segment about what it must be like start of Red Wings camp with the Dylan Larkin stuff going on, and he's stripped of the captaincy, but he'll be at camp, and they don't have a GM. And like, as I was going to ask you about what it would be like if the Brady situation played out similar to that, and he was there in the golf tournament, we're talking Brady, but still there. But then I remembered, well, we kind of have gone through that with Danny Heatley and Erik Karlsson a little bit. Like, I remember coming to the rink in September in those situations. Like, I'm glad that we're not dealing with something hanging over the start of the season, like an impending Brady trade.
2: Yeah, and it could have, right? It could have been hanging over. And I think what Steve Staios has done is, and look, at we all know what the role of a general manager is, right? You're trying to make your team better. You're trying to fit pieces into a puzzle, whether it be player-wise, whether it be personality-wise, whether it be chemistry-wise. You're always trying to see if something's going to work. White noise doesn't work on any hockey club. Doesn't. It just doesn't. And this team went through a stretch of white noise last year that created an atmosphere that didn't allow players to play their best hockey. And that's up to the general manager in part. It's obviously up to the coach and the players, but the GM has a say in that as well. Even though he's a mile and a half away from the ice surface, he's got a say in that. And to make the play on Brady, and look, at I'm guessing that, and I haven't talked to Steve about it, but I'm guessing he agonized over having to trade a player like this to a team in its own division. And as I've said before, it was a rarity back in the day. And I could tell you, Brian Murray would never have done it. But the things have changed over the years, and players are holding more cards from the deck and dictate a little bit more. And to his credit, I mean, people might not like the deal going to Florida in the same division, only getting draft picks back in return, basically. But I'll tell you what, based on what I know from this team and have seen from this team over the years, this is a really tight-knit group. And if they lose one, they rally around each other. And I think that's what we're going to see. The white noise has been eliminated. Players have talked about it. They did so at the golf tournament, and that's the end of that.
3: Gord, you talk about white noise, and I can only imagine the white noise, as Graham referred to, in Detroit. Not only is their captain requested a trade, they don't have a general manager in place approaching the middle of September, and one of their young best defensemen at 23 years old doesn't have a contract and is a restricted free agent. That's the equivalent of no Steve Staios, Brady asking for a trade and not being traded as of yet, and Jake Sanderson, a lesser than, but around that same age, not having a contract going forward. Like, that's just crazy to me.
2: Well, and Detroit is the longest tenured team that has not made the playoffs. Is it 10 straight now, Graham? I think it's 10 straight years that they have missed the playoffs, and I think everybody anticipated that there would have been a stronger push last year. They petered out, and then the offseason of Dylan Larkin, their captain, saying, no more for me, thank you very much, get me out of here. They've got to pull out all the stops here to play through all of this, and I don't envy them. And I'll tell you what, every other general manager is thinking, good for, you know, it looks good on you, or better you than me, right? Because, I mean, it happens. It does happen, and it's unfortunate for the Detroit Red Wing fans, the long-suffering Detroit Red Wing fans. Remember, it was only 10 years ago where the first year they missed the playoffs, it ended a 25-year playoff run, including Stanley Cups. So you get spoiled in an awful hurry, and then you taste the agony of defeat, and it can linger and not taste very well.
0: So the Sens rookies skated at Canadian Tire Center this morning, and they got the Prospect Challenge at Slush Puppy Center this weekend against the Leafs and Habs rookies. 6 o'clock starts each day, Saturday and Sunday, at Slush Puppy Center. Is there a name or storyline you're intrigued by heading into this camp?
2: Well, I would have said Carter Yakimchuk, but he's not in camp, in the rookie camp. So there's not one. Well, hang on here. I don't have the list in front of me. I apologize for sounding ignorant here. From the goalie position, the young Quebec League goaltender.
3: Lucas Beckman.
2: Thank you. I knew it was Lucas. I just didn't know the last name. I'm really, really anxious to see what he looks like. I love the attitude. I love what he has to say every time he speaks. He's just got a lot of moxie and gumption and confidence. And, you know, and watching him a little bit, I know he was at the Sens camp last year, at the development camp last year, and I there's something to like about him. And combine that with an attitude and getting an opportunity to face different shooters and harder shots and faster and a faster game. You know, in today's NHL, if a goaltender can't read a play, he's sunk. Kenny, you know that as well as anybody. You have to have the ability to think a little bit quicker than the puck moves, and if he can do that, boy, he might have a future.
3: Are these prospect challenges going to become more and more important with shorter training camps? An opportunity for teams to get a look at some of the young players that likely won't be around at main camp for very long.
2: Yeah, and main camp's not very long, right? So if you're going to make it, you got to really, really be a standout. I'll be hard pressed to think that there's not going to be any more than two or three players from the rookie camp maybe getting an invite to the big camp. But again, no games have been played yet. There's been one practice this morning, as you said, Graham. So yeah, they are important without question. But I think, when you're a team that has made the playoffs two straight years and you've had to make some changes in the off season, you know that your team is pretty much set. This gives the management organization an opportunity to see what the future does look like. And Lucas Beckman's one of those guys.
0: Okay, removing William Eklund as an option, like, is there a player or position battle that you're most intrigued by, like, to start training camp?
2: I'm anxious to see where Warren Fogel lines up here. I like that deal that they made last year, and I like the fact that there was at least another year on the contract of Warren. So, you know, it's tough when you get traded in mid. Whenever you get traded, it can be a major adjustment, and I think we saw Fogel really start to play his type of game against Carolina, against his old team in the playoffs. He just seemed a little bit more confident and comfortable in his own skin. The fact that Travis has developed a system that the players like, and they know it's a winning system, and they can execute it to the point where they can get some wins, is one thing. It's another to come into a situation, and I mean, almost an extreme change for Fogel, coming from an extremely defensive-minded L.A. team to the Ottawa Senators, where they really like to press and press hard. Fogel probably salivated at the opportunity to play under the system that Travis has instituted or implemented, but at the same time, you need time. And I'm guessing that I'm anxious to see his camp and anxious to see the start of his season here this year for sure.
3: We're getting down to the short strokes for Drake Batherson and the Ottawa Senators to reach an 8-year deal. They can negotiate all year if they want for anything else, but an 8-year deal can only be done by September 15th. Do you think we see anything over the next 4 or 5 days?
2: I'd be hurt. You know what, Kenny? I'm not sure it's a major concern. Again, Drake is in a good position here. And just like the Senators were the last 5 years of his contract, right? He gets an opportunity to be in a better position. He can ask for what he wants, and feel comfortable doing that. And if he doesn't get the extra year, but gets, you know, money that he's looking for, I think it's going to be a huge win for Drake one way or the other, and he's earned it. I think we'd all agree that his point totals, his goal totals, the fact that I mentioned this on the broadcast the other day, he had three straight years of 82 games. And it's so important now if you can stay healthy, and especially the productive guys. The league is so tough right now, and Drake, for the most part, I think he's missed four games over the last 4 years. So, and it's a huge plus, and they'll get something done, I would suspect. And, yeah, it'll be good for both sides.
0: Is Carter Yakimchuk on the opening night lineup?
2: Yeah, I don't know. I'm going to say no. But who knows what kind of summer he had. I mean, he had four games with Ottawa last year and looked fine. But he also looked like an AHL player at times as well. They're going to give him every opportunity. There's no question about that. And Nicholas Matten Powell better bring his A game to every practice and every game. And again, it's such a short training camp with only four games, but three because there's a split squad. You're going to be hard pressed. It hit the treadmill at 10 and not one or two like it used to be.
0: Who's wearing the C this season?
2: I'm going to lean on the side of the tenured veteran and in entering his 10th year, Thomas Chabot. I think he deserves it. I really think that Thomas he just plays the way I think you want a captain to play. You want any player to play, but. Yeah, again, and I think we've talked about this in the past as well. Thomas, when he speaks, they listen. And I know that for a fact. And he's just captain material. And, I think it'll serve the team well. And I think the players would agree that Thomas should be the next captain.
0: What's going on tonight at the cottage? Yeah. What's the project?
2: Burning the midnight oil. I've run out of, I'm doing some windows and doors. All my windows and doors are in here now, and it's been a beast trying to do that. But, the old tool and equipment store has supplied me with some, foam insulation to go around them. And it's a finicky little project because one squirt too much and, the stuff expands and it's low expansion foam. It goes everywhere. And I'm looking out a window right now that you can barely see out of because of all the stuff that pulled out. So I'm going to be trimming that. Lights will be on though for a while. I can tell you that. But you know what? There's going to be a light on in the fridge in a matter of probably when I hang up, fellas.
3: Ooh.
2: Because, there might be a Corona or two that, will be calling my name.
3: Well, Gord, I know you don't go venture past downtown Ottawa very often, but if you decide to make your way out to Orleans, there's a beer league softball tournament, and I may have a cold one there for you too.
2: Oh, you do that, please. Raise one up in the air and say, Gordo, don't cut off any fingers. All right.
0: No more blood at the cottage, Gord.
2: No, it's all good. Onward and upward. Looking forward to this.
0: Thanks, Gord. Looking forward to seeing you at the rink.
2: Yeah, you bet, boys. Me too. I can't wait. I sent you a text today saying I missed you.
0: Graham. That's true.
3: I didn't get that.
0: It was true. There was no middle finger or anything attached. Sorry. It was genuine.
2: I know.
0: Thanks, Gord.
2: Yeah. Miss you too, Kenny. All right.
3: You, Gord. Bye.
2: You too, Hannah. See you later, gang.
0: There goes the legendary color voice of the Ottawa Senators, Gord Wilson, the Gabriel Pizza Hotline. Gabriel Pizza, the official pizza of the Ottawa Senators.
3: I heard Gord call Hannah Banana. On
0: Hannah
3: the
0: Banana.
3: The other day. I got a kick out of it. I know it's fairly common, but Gord breaking it out on air made me chuckle.
0: Nice. That's pretty good. All right. We'll take a break. Coming down to a little over an hour of showtime left here, Kenny, as the drive continues on a Friday here on TSN 1200.
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10: Hannah Toth here to give you another update on the roads. We do have quite a few collisions to report. There's a collision at the intersection of St. Joseph Boulevard and Orleans Boulevard, a collision at the intersection of Bank and Hunt Club, a collision on the 417 eastbound right at Carling, another collision on the 417 eastbound on, or not on the 417 eastbound, sorry, another collision on the eastbound Wellington Street right before the intersection with Booth Street, a collision on northbound March Road right near the intersection with Carling, and there's a stalled truck at the intersection of Hunt Club and Prince of Wales. Quite a few collisions to report there. Now to check your highways, we have delays on the eastbound 417 between Woodruff and Parkdale. 417 westbound has delays between Parkdale and Pinecrest. And the 174 eastbound has delays between St. Laurent and the Parkway. 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TSN 1200 weather. Tonight, clear skies and a low of 9. Tomorrow, a mix of sun and cloud, high of 25, but will feel like 29 with the Humidex. Sunday, a mix of sun and cloud with a 40% chance of showers and a high of 25. Right now, it's sunny and 19 degrees. For TSN 1200, I'm Hannah Toth.
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19: 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The vivid and painful memories of 25 years ago. And the slow race in from Barrhaven as our commuter challenge continues.
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0: live here on TSN 1200. Let's go to Gabriel Pizza text box. Ben from Borgette says, hey, boys, out here doing the 9/11 stair challenge, 110 stories, about halfway there, and Gordo gave me the boost to finish. Comes in from Ben from Borgette. Nice job, Ben. Yeah, 25 years today. Obviously, we'll never forget where I was when I heard that news. And I saw, obviously, a bunch of stuff on the timeline today. The George W. Bush first pitch at Yankee Stadium when they came back. So powerful. But yeah, thanks for the text, Ben.
1: Yeah, and look, 25 years, it's wild to think about. And that day obviously changed so much in our lifetime. And I know some of the younger listeners either don't remember or weren't around for 9/11 and don't really have a grasp of what that moment and the days, the weeks, the months following really had. And I was the last year of OAC, grade 13 here in Ontario and Toronto. And I don't know whether I was sleeping through a class or skipped or had a spare. I don't know what it was, but I was still at home in my condo, woke up listening to sports radio in Toronto, and I woke up to them saying a plane has hit the World Trade Center. And I just foggy. What are they talking about? It didn't compute. And then, okay, go out into the living room, turn on the TV, CNN, and I was glued right up until about noon. And I didn't go to school, didn't do anything. Went into classes later on. And obviously that was the big talking point. I can remember sitting around in math class and nothing was taking place. It was just a conversation. And I think there was a lot of those types of conversations, whether with family members, whether with friends, or in more of a community setting, there had to be a lot of those conversations because there was just so many unanswered questions, so many unknowns, whys as to what was taking place. And it was shocking, obviously, when you see that, and watching the second plane go in was unbelievable is not the right word, but it was shocking. And I remember like so many things from that day. I still remember that's the day that I had to make a deposit for my grad trip that year down to the Dominican Republic. And the check was dated September 11th, 2001. And that's distinctly burned in my memory. I have an absolute, you know what, poor memory. And that one is ingrained in there for obvious reasons.
0: I think that was the first year we had TVs in the hallways in high school. And I just remember it like on every TV, and I think I went home at like lunch or something, and yeah, just like glued to the TV the entire day.
1: Yeah.
0: Wild.
1: And I remember listening to the morning show, JR, not in that exact same chair, but in the exact same position that he was today. Steve Lloyd was just coming back from Toronto after he was on the team radio network, was just coming back to Ottawa. Matt Hamer was working overnights and didn't get any sleep. Like, everybody remembers where they were when those planes hit, and the everything that unfolded that day. If it was in a movie, it would almost seem unbelievable. Like, it's gone, okay, you've jumped the shark. And with everything that unfolded at the Pentagon, the planes being diverted to Gander, and the hospitality, the unbelievable warmth of the Maritime, of the East Coast. It's unbelievable to think about what people were willing to do to help out their fellow human being in a time of crisis. And yeah, it's again hard to believe that it's been 25 years.
0: All right. So thanks for the text, Ben. We'll take a break and get back into some other texts and talk some hockey. Who knows what else we'll get into in our final hour as the drive continues. Here in a moment on TSN 1200.

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4: I'm Megan Kelly with the news on TSN 1200 for 580 CFRA. Gander, Newfoundland is marking the 25th anniversary of 9/11 when the small community welcomed thousands of stranded passengers from grounded flights. Captain Beverly Bass was the first female captain for American Airlines. She was one of many who landed in Newfoundland when terror attacks in the U.S. suspended North American air travel. Bass is back in Gander today and tells CFRA's Ottawa work Patricia Bull the importance of being there.
6: For me, it's a little bit like coming home because I know everybody, I know my way around, and I couldn't have imagined 25 years ago when the events happened and we were diverted here that I would be sitting back in this small community 25 years later. It's just incredible, really.
4: Bass says she's returned to Gander 7 times. The federal government has ended the permanent residency exemption for refugees with undeclared family without explaining the change to refugee advocates. The policy previously helped some refugees sponsor their children or partners for permanent residency. Under current rules, a permanent resident is normally barred from sponsoring a family member if they have not already named them in their documentation. The policy that took effect 7 years ago to address those gaps expired yesterday, and a department spokesperson says that affected people can now apply instead for an exemption on humanitarian or compassionate grounds. And finally, Ottawa Police are looking to identify the suspect from a Vanier carjacking where they say a delivery driver was dragged from a vehicle. Officers shared images of a man from an in-van camera today. The delivery driver suffered minor injuries in the incident from July. You can see the photos at ctvnews.ca. And now today from News Talk 580 CFRA, I'm Amy Kelly with the news on TSN 1200.
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0: Everybody, welcome back to The Drive here on TSN 1200. Gonna go all over the place in this segment. Kenny Walls, Hannah Toth here. We'll begin with the Sens rookies. They skated this morning at Canadian Tire Center prior to this weekend's Prospect Challenge at Slush Puppy Center. Sens will host the Leafs rookies tomorrow at 6 o'clock, and then the Habs Sunday at 6. There will also be Jets playing the Canadiens and Leafs at 1 o'clock both days. And the Sens will be live streaming their games on their website. David Foote and Jackson Starr with the call. I remember we used to do this, call this in Laval not too long ago, or maybe it was. Actually, it was long ago. It Alex Formanton was a rookie.
1: Yeah.
0: So it's been a while. But, yeah, it's always a fun weekend, and I bet you there'll be a lot of people out at Slush Puppy Center taking it in.
1: Yeah, every year there's always somebody who may not be the main attraction but kind of catches your attention. I remember the years ago, a guy like Max Lajoie kind of rose to the cream of the crop type of thing when he was there. Andreas Englund had a dominating prospect tournament. There's guys that can do that. I don't know if there's anybody in this Sens group that is going to have that domination. I think the one that I would look for the most would be Kasper Holtonen, and the way that he can shoot the puck, if he can get into the position. They've got a lot of size on this roster.
0: Yeah.
1: A lot of size. As you go through for the defenseman, 6'2", 6', 6'3", 6'7", 6', 5'11", 6'4", 6'3", 6'7". There's some beef there. There's a little bit. There's only two forwards under 6', and that's Riley Kidney and Zachary Schantz. So we're looking at a lot of size. They should be able to play a heavy brand of hockey. I know a few of the, or at least a couple of the invites, Harrison Franzen can play that heavy style. He's not much of a point producer, but same thing. Caleb Deitch can play a heavier style.

0: NHL. Has he been able to take the next step? I think he was and I don't have it in front of me, either a second or a fairly high pick of the St. Louis Blues. Maybe even that's wrong. No, it was Dallas, because obviously the other Kyrie went to St. Louis, Dallas. And these are the guys that I want to see. Have they been able to take that next step? Gord mentioned the goaltender, Lucas Beckman. There are four goalies in camp. We're not going to see a full game from anybody. There's going to be, I'm assuming, splitting of both games. Kevin Riedler coming out of Penn State. How's he going to transition to professional hockey? Jackson Parsons in his second full pro year. Has he taken a step forward in goaltending? Is he going to be an option down at the AHL level on a more regular basis? There's a lot of question marks, and we're not going to find out very many answers in the next 2 days. But they're question marks to see where guys are at, maybe compared to development camp or the previous year.
1: One other name I'd just throw out, just because you referenced potentially guys NHL ready, Eskil Balke Olsen, the Norwegian that had a big world championships. Mm-hmm. He's 24 years old and he'll be competing in this. I'm not expecting him to make the NHL roster, but can he be one of those guys that, yeah, it can be a call up and provide some pretty good minutes? So just kind of, obviously the only times I've watched him were at the Worlds. So just getting a look at him as camp kind of progresses, and just to kind of see what type of player he is.
0: Yeah, just to get a sense of North American style as well, that type of thing. But the guys who, he's one of them who could push for a spot throughout the season as a call up. But the guys who, in my mind, are right there are Phil Tomasino, who they brought in. He's got a lot of NHL experience already.
1: Sammy Blais. I think 275 games or something like that.
0: And Ryan Suzuki was a former first-round pick of the Carolina Hurricanes. So there's a lot of guys. And Tyler Boucher was at the Sens Golf Tournament. How much do you read into that about where they think that he could be? I don't know if any other prospects were there, but I do know that Tyler Boucher was among the players there. So I think there's a lot of intriguing players that aren't even at this that could have an impact on the Sens roster, even though they may not be on the opening day roster.
1: Meanwhile, maybe the best story in sports today. Blue Jays have called up outfielder Rudy Martin Jr., who is expected to make his debut after 12 years in the minors. He's 30 years old. Got the Rudy chance. Was taken in the 25th round of the draft, which doesn't even exist anymore. That's back in 2014. He's played in independent ball, Mexican League, now Major League Baseball. Pretty cool, and it's going to be a big game because the Jays are a game back of Cleveland in the AL wildcard race, and obviously has some disappointing results lately against weak opponents, but huge series for them in Baltimore, and just an unbelievable moment. Love stories like that. There's been a handful in the NHL recently of guys that are like 27-ish or whatever, getting their first taste in the NHL. But this is really cool.
0: 12 years of your life dedicated to get somewhere and to finally achieve it. Even if it's only, you hope that he's able to get into the game and get an at bat and really feel that the peak of where you're trying to get to, but to even get that, earn that call up and be that guy 12 years into your persistence to get there is incredible. That's truly a great story, and to see Jesus Sanchez sent down, designated for assignment, doesn't hurt me. Watching him play defense, that hurt. That physically hurt to watch him play defense and just miss balls. You couldn't blame anything. You couldn't blame the lights. You couldn't blame anything else. He would just flat out miss balls that are catchable by, I don't know, everybody. Everybody else at the Major League Baseball level.
1: You're going to see that from
0: level.
1: Kenny Wells this weekend at season-ending softball tournament.
0: No, a couple great running catches yesterday. Missed one that I really wanted, though. I didn't get the glove on it, just out of the reach. But so that's a great story. The Jays need to pick up 2 out of 3. They've got 15 games left. They need to win 2 out of 3. If you pick up 10 wins over the remainder of the season, I think that you can secure yourself. It's not for sure because other teams can go on a run, but you get up to 83 wins, there's a chance that you earn that third wild card spot.

0: So no Friday night football in the CFL tonight because there's a quadruple header tomorrow. Red Blacks Argos at 1, Bombers Green Riders at 4, Elks Stamps at 7, Lions Owls at 10 o'clock. And like whenever AJ brings up the schedule and what nights it's on and everything, like I've always been a big fan of like choosing a day or a night, like having like a doubleheader Friday, doubleheader on Saturday, or having a tripleheader one day. Like especially when they used to play Wednesdays and stuff, like you're getting a Wednesday game here and a Thursday game here. Like I pick a date, and I know that it's more than one date, but have definitely a signature. And I'm not saying every weekend should be a quadruple header, but I like this. Like I to be honest, I'm going to be in rinks numerous times tomorrow, so I'm going to miss most of it. But like if I just have the TV on, have some football on all day, there's going to be a game on.
1: Yeah, well, the Sunday night games for me, I don't love going to games on a Sunday night, even a Thursday night. It doesn't have that same feel as a Friday night or a Saturday afternoon. When you go out to the football field and you can enjoy and really dive into it, it's just, it's a different atmosphere. And so, yeah, I'm on board for more of these. I'd love to see, honestly, just two days. I don't need a Thursday. I know you're trying to spread things out. I get it. You're trying to expand and draw more people in. Give me doubleheader Friday and a doubleheader Saturday. If you need to go into a Sunday afternoon, okay, Labor Day, I get you can expand things a little bit there. But when we're talking about the CFL and you go from Sunday to Thursday on the why? You're a 9-team league. You don't need to do that and have teams on that short of rest. I think there's different ways to do it. And I like the Friday, Saturday. I get why they're avoiding Sunday now. There's no need to even try.
0: Yeah.
1: To get into that Sunday column with the NFL back. I don't think there's a right way to do it, though. I honestly don't. Because I'm not, even if I was home, I'm not sitting and watching four CFL games in a row. It's not what I'm going to be doing with my Saturday. I get that there are diehard CFL fans. Even NHL, I'm not sitting there and necessarily watching four games in a row. So the quadruple headers are not for me necessarily, but I do like the aspect that they're trying something different because I don't remember them doing a quadruple header before.
0: Might be the first one.
1: Yeah.
0: Red Blacks Argos tomorrow. What's the storyline? Can they pick up a win? Is it Chad Kelly? Is it how many packages Bryson Barnes gets? Is it the non-existent running game? Like what's your storyline going into the game?
1: Seeing the exact same game for the 9th time this season. If I predict how this goes, I think I'm on with you a little bit next week. I want a pat on the back. Off to a decent start. They keep it close within a score in the first half. Second half, and they don't run the ball. Second half, there are zero runs, essentially. Maybe a quarterback sneak here and there. And they get blown out because they don't have the horses on defense, or the Argos make adjustments and the Red Blacks can't keep up and their defense just gets shredded. You don't make 11 changes on defense because it's going well. That's one storyline. The other, it's Barnes and seeing what packages he can get into and what he can deliver when the game isn't out of reach and you're not just dropping back to pass the ball. I mean, they are because that's the offense that they've been running, but you're not having the opposition pin their ears back and get after you snap after snap after snap. And he still went 5-for-5 in that game where he came in. I want to see it. I understand what Brad Sinopoli was saying earlier where the numbers for Jake Mayer look fine. He's going to pass 5,000 yards on the passing front. Fine. He's dropping back to pass 40 times a game. They don't run the ball and he gets 300 yards a game. Good for him. They haven't won a game. So I don't care about those numbers. Those numbers mean nothing. Absolutely zero because you're playing from behind and trying to catch up. You have not put your team in a position to win. And whether the offensive line needs work, the running game needs work, all of the above, the defense needs help, fine, I get it. The position of focus in the NFL is quarterback. It's always going to come down to that. And I'll say it for the umpteenth time. I just want to see a change. Give me something different. Even if it's different mediocre, fine. Give me a different control. And
0: even if it's different mediocre, we'll take it.
1: Well, I don't think that McLeod Bethel Thompson is going to be the savior. And I know that. I watch a lot of F1. When a team is trying to develop a car, what do? They bring in a veteran driver. Is the veteran driver going to go out there and fix everything? No. What do? They provide feedback. This needs work. This is junk. You have to scrap all of this because the suspension feels like crap. There's feedback. And to me, that's what McLeod Bethel Thompson can do once he's under center. You can do that from the sidelines. You can absolutely do that from the sidelines, but it's a different feel when you're there in game action, not in mop-up time. When you can actually get a sense of, okay, this offensive line doesn't work because of, this is where the pressure's coming from constantly because he's doing such and such. I think you could get a benefit from there, and not saying that Jake Mayer doesn't or can't, but a different set of eyes, different set of circumstances could dictate things a little bit. Yeah, like I said, a different mediocre. Give me something different because Jake Mayer hasn't got it done. He's 0-11. And it's not all on him, but he wears it. The quarterback has the record. Do you see any other position player or any other player with a record beside their name? No, it's the quarterback. The quarterback is 0-11. And that's the tough aspect about it because Jake Mayer has been okay. He's been mediocre.
0: In the text, C-Dub is texting in, vibes were off the charts at the Titans game last night. I actually caught a foul ball.
1: No way.
0: For the first time in my life. And by caught, I mean it ricocheted off my hand, giving me a huge welt before I grabbed it off the rebound off the seats from C-Dub.
1: Good job, C-Dub. I mean, it's close enough. You can wear that welt proud, I guess.
0: But do you think Titans get the job done this weekend?
1: I sure hope so.
0: I think they do.
1: I sure hope so. In talking to Eric, who's going to be the starting pitcher tomorrow, he's a confident young man. You root for people like that who, like we talked about with Rudy, with the Toronto Blue Jays, the Jays signed Eric, and I'm blanking on his last name right now, I apologize, but they signed him when he was 17 years old. And to come over from Brazil to North America, to Canada, to the United States, to adapt to a new life, and he doesn't speak the language, so he learns Spanish, which is close to Portuguese, and you're able to do a little bit there, but it forces him to adapt and grow. And now, 8-9 years later, he's getting an opportunity to pitch in a playoff game for the Ottawa Titans, and that's kind of cool. You root for people like that, and you hope that he can continue to progress as it moves forward.
0: Eric Pardinho.
1: Thank
0: good
1: you.
0: Interview. Good chat yesterday.
1: It was a good chat.
0: Blocking out the wind with your hands. All right. That does it for our segment. What we're going to do, we had a good chat with Utah Mammoth head coach Andre Tourney early in the 2 o'clock hour, so it was so nice. We're going to play it twice, Kenny Wells.
1: I am such a big fan of Andre Tourney. And it's not just because of what he achieves on the ice. Like, that is a genuinely good human being who cares about other people, wants to see them succeed. And I bring up an example often, his relationship with Ty Felber, who wasn't always the hardest working player before Andre Tourney, where he had never been to a real gym. You know where he went to work out? The hotel gym in Pembroke. That's where he went to work out. And it wasn't necessarily a dedicated workout. And then he started to evolve. And by his overage season, he, along with Andre Tourney, because of the encouragement, because of the relationship that they had, was in the best shape of his life and scored 59 goals. Signed an NHL deal with the Dallas Stars. And the encouragement, the process to get him there, I think you can see it with a lot of the Utah Mammoth players. And I don't know the relationship that they have necessarily, as I do with Ty Felber, but the care for each individual player comes through in a dramatic way with Andre Tourney, and he's able to connect with them. And one of the he's so dedicated to it. He's rarely not on his computer looking up video and everything else to try and prepare, but he has the best read on people that I've nearly ever seen, that he knows exactly what they need and at the right time. It's incredible.
0: So that chat is coming up next as the drive continues in a moment here on TSN 1200.
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3: Hannah Toth here to give you another update on the roads. There are some collisions to report still. There's a collision on the westbound Carling between Forest Street and Plain Avenue. Another collision at the intersection of St. Joseph Boulevard and Orleans Boulevard. There's a collision in Centertown on 10th Street between Catherine and Arlington Avenue. And taking a look at your highways, we have delays on the 417 eastbound between Green Bank and Preston. The 417 westbound has a delay between Parkdale and Pinecrest. And the 174 has mild delays from the split to Orleans. Needing an oil change or maintenance check? Drop into Mr. Lube Plus Tires. No appointment needed before you hit the road this summer. Mr. Lube Plus Tires, celebrating 50 years. TSN 1200 weather. Tonight, clear skies and a low of 9. Tomorrow, a mix of sun and cloud, high of 25, but will feel like 29 with the humidex. Sunday, a mix of sun and cloud with a 40% chance of showers and a high of 25. Right now, it's mainly sunny and 19 degrees. For TSN 1200, I'm Hannah Toth.
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0: All right, welcome back to The Drive here on TSN 1200. Earlier today, the head coach of the Utah Mammoth, Andre Tourney, joined us to talk about the excitement for the season, some changes to their squad, and much more. Here's that conversation from earlier today. Andre, thanks for joining us. How are you doing today?
23: Very good. What about you guys?
0: Oh, top drawer.
1: Excellent, Bear. How's the summer been?
23: Fantastic. Always good to see the family, friends, and having some good time, but really excited to get back to work.
1: How long was the wilderness trip this year up north?
23: You know, it's always good, Kenny. Always, always great to have good time with friends, time to battery as well.
0: Yeah, we're talking about this. Actually, Kenny references your shutdown time often, and I just came off like 3 weeks vacation, and always good to unplug. Yeah. But as an NHL head coach, like, how much can you actually unplug when you're doing that? Like, do you got to be on your phone and on top of things in case something happens?
23: No, not really. I think my routine is I work until the end of free agency, so till maybe around the 10th of July or something like that. So until then, I'm either at the office or, like you just mentioned, around my phone. I'm always ready. But after that, I have the opportunity to unplug. I'm not a kind of guy who can have 1 foot in and 1 foot out and recharge. I'm all in. So it's either I'm all in to work and my brain is thinking about that 24/7, or I'm going away and I'm trying to really have my own time.
1: It doesn't seem like that long ago, Andre, that you were here with the Ottawa 67s, and now you're the fourth longest tenured head coach in the NHL. Does that kind of boggle your mind a little bit?
23: Yeah, that means I miss you for too long, Kenny. That's the thing. No, but yeah, you're right. It's crazy. It's crazy to see the turnover and the reality of our job. But you know what? You know that when you sign up, you know it's part of the job, and it's a sprint. It's not a marathon. It's not a job you will have for the next 15 years, and you can calculate your retirement. It's not the way it is. It's you need to be on the edge, and every day, every week, you have to be at your best.
0: So I actually watch a good amount of your games. I find your team very exciting, play with a lot of pace. How would you describe the makeup of your roster?
23: I think this year it's the best mix we had. I think It's a little bit like when we had with the 67s. I really like the team with a lot of offense, with skill, but as well, I like a team with a lot of aggression, a lot of, not just physicality, a lot of pace on the puck, a lot of drive to the net, a lot of put the opponent in a pace, in a speed where they have to think really quickly. So that's why you need to have good offense if you want to play that way, because you accelerate the game. So you force everybody to think really fast. If you look at Carolina, it's a little bit, not a little bit, they have the same philosophy. They push you. They're not the most physical. It's when you talk about playing with aggression, it's not aggression and toughness like it was 20 years ago. It's not that. It's the aggression on the puck. It's the speed of decision. I like to say you try to bring your opponent in deep water and keep them there as long as possible until they get wear down and they make mistakes.
1: How long has it taken you, or did it take you, to really get to the point where you had the roster that could play that way, that could play the same way that you did with the 67s and the pace and everything that you emphasize? How long did it take to get to that? Because I remember Jake Chychrun, essentially when you got there, I could hear you speaking through him when he spoke. So the message was getting through, but how long does it take to actually get the play on the ice to where you want it?
23: But that's a good question, Kitty. There's layers to that. It's, first of all, you need to have the personal. You know, it's not, like I said, it's not everybody who can play at that pace. It's not every NHL team. All the players in the NHL are NHL player, but that doesn't mean they're a fit on any other team. It's not necessarily you will fit on the 32 team, even if you're a good NHL player. So the way we play, you need guys who are capable of thinking fast and everything. So the first step is you need to get the player who are capable of doing that. The second step is to get used as a player and always push yourself. And while you're bringing guys in deep water, you need to be able to play in deep water and to sustain and to keep digging in. And so it takes a little bit of time, but I think when you get used to it, all player likes it. You don't talk to any player in the NHL who tells you, hey, you know, I like to play a slow pace game and I like when we're passive. No, they all want to, until you have to put the work and to make the sacrifice and and be able to be consistent in that and sustain that kind of a play. It takes time. So I don't know exactly how to quantify that, to tell you how many times. Can tell you for us, it was a plan on 5 years, because we were going through a deep rebuild. So we knew we had to build leadership, build a culture, build a way to play, acquiring asset and player and drafting. And so there were so many layers to what we were trying to build. But what I'm really proud of is Bill had a plan, and we follow every step. We knew the first 3 year was only about acquiring assets, could be picks or player or whatever, future asset. And on my side, it was to build the work ethic and the mindset we wanted. And year 3 was starting to, okay, take a few of those young players and putting them in the lineup and starting to maybe acquiring veteran or young veteran who could help. We acquire guys like Sean Durzi and so on and so forth at that time. And then we went on year 4, and okay, now was the plan was, okay, year 4, we start to acquire player. We start to keep building, which we did, acquiring guys like Sergachev and Marino and guys like that. And then year 5 was to make the playoff, was to, okay, now we will go get not just young veteran like Sergachev when we get him at 26, or Marino when we get him at 26. It was, okay, now we will get the player. We need to make it. So the Ian Cole, the Kevin Stenlund, the Nate Schmidt, those kind of guy, to really give us a chance to make the playoff, and we did. So now the plan keep going.
0: When you got your first opportunity to be a head coach in the NHL, when you were entering that deep rebuild, what's the mindset like in terms of, like, obviously there must be an expectation that you're going to get a long rope or leash because of the deep rebuild. But we've seen in other markets where similar things happen. Yeah. They go in a deep rebuild and a coach is gone after one or two seasons. So how much pressure was there on yourself to show that improvement, but knowing that it was a deep rebuild and it was going to have some growing pains?
23: There's zero guarantee anywhere in the NHL. The only guarantee is if you don't do your job, tomorrow you will get fired. That's a guarantee. The rest, there's no guarantee. So you need to have a level of trust. And for me, I like the vision and I bought in on that. And I never shied away from those three. And when I arrived with the 67th, we were the youngest team in the CHL, not just in the OHL, in the CHL. And that never been in the equation of, oh, I'm scared because, or it would be tough, or, oh, okay, maybe we're not a championship team now. I like to build stuff. I like to, with the player and the rest of the staff, to build a culture, to build something we will be proud of, to build a way we want to do things. And I think that was the same in AZ. I was talking to certain people and they were saying, oh my God, that will be tough. It's all NHL. It is tough. It should be tough. It's the best league in the world. Your example of last year, the Avalanche, they had a lot of pressure because people were putting them on top. So they had a lot of pressure, not an easy job. It's just, and when you were going, example with Chicago, they were so young. Not easy to compete nights in, nights out when you have a young lineup, but all of them have pressure. All of them are tough. It should be like that. NHL, it should not be somewhere where you're comfortable and you can enjoy the sun and just relax. It's not the way it is. You have to be at your best every day.
1: How much are you looking forward to working with veterans like Anders Lee and Vincent Trocheck on your roster this year?
23: Yeah, that would be great. I think, like I said, we have a team who grew a lot together. We have a lot of good player, good young and middle age, I will say, kind of. And I think having guys like Troch and Lee and Peak and, you know, a young goalie like Kosa, I think I really like the mix of our team. I said that at the beginning. I think that's the best mix we had since we arrived. We had a team I really like. But the mix of that team, I really like it.
0: We're joined by Utah Mammoth head coach Andre Tourney. Dylan Gunther had an unbelievable season with 40 goals, 73 points. For anyone that hasn't spent a lot of time watching him, how would you describe what type of growth he had this past year?
23: You know, it's funny because when you see him every day, you expect Gunner to be a really good player every night. There's not one night I'm going in there and I don't know or I don't expect great things from Gunner. He's more than a shooter. Obviously, you look at his stats, you say, okay, he's a goal scorer. Yeah, he is. But he's not somebody who does only that. He's a guy who has good read defensively. He's really competitive. He goes in battles. He goes to the net. He's really involved defensively. He has good read. He makes other better. So he does a lot of stuff. So, and he was like that for years now. You know, he played some game with us at 19 years old, and you could see he was smart, and he was a guy who would care about this play away from the puck and stuff like that. And obviously he gets better every year, but the mindset of him performing away from the puck always been there. So he's a treat coach.
0: Looks like a real fun atmosphere in Salt Lake City. How have you noticed the way the community and the fans have embraced the team?
23: It's crazy. The people are into it, really. It's really fun. Everywhere we go, they smile. They're happy about the team. They're excited. They're really good with us. I think the relationship with the player, the fans, us, the coaches, it's absolutely amazing. In the playoff last year was nuts, and every game our fans they bring it, so that give us the responsibility to do the same.
1: Bear, it's been a crazy off season with some of the signings that have taken place. Yeah. Leo Carlson with the offer sheet and everything really kicking off from there. What's a head coach thinking when you see some of these contracts being handed out, or is that just something you don't think about?
23: I don't I don't know exactly how to answer that, Kenny, in the sense of, for me, I always been pro player in the sense of I want them to get paid. I want Liam O'Brien to get as much as he can, and he's just such a great guy, great member for us. The thing is the cap, so I want the best team. So we need to try to have as many good player or for as less money as possible. Having that said, I think it's a kind of a revenue sharing between ownership and player, and I think I have nothing against that. Having that said, we're competitive. We want to win. So I want our player to get paid, but I don't want to have to trade anybody because we cannot fix it in the salary cap. So there's kind of a mixed emotion in all of it. I'm happy for all the players who get paid, and I just hope we can build the best team to win the championship.
1: In years gone by, your son, JP, has been the emergency backup goaltender at Sens games.
23: Yeah.
1: This year, there's a full-time emergency e-bug for every team around the NHL. Is JP going to be one of those in the 32, one of the 32?
23: No, he's not. He's now a teacher and a goalie coach and the guy to know and a sport too in the school. So he's going in the dark side. He's going in the coaching side. I don't know how he will do it.
1: Lots of time dedicated to it, I'm sure, if he's like his dad. And you got to give me an update on Mario Duhamel, who went out with you to Utah. And how's Mar doing?
23: He's doing good. Yeah, still have a year left on his contract. I think he's looking for a pro job somewhere, but he will bounce back. You know Mario. He's a really good coach. I've been with him for 21 years, and he's nothing but the best, so I'm sure he will bounce back and he will be in a good spot.
0: Andre, I really appreciate you taking some time to join us. So thanks for that and good luck this season.
23: Thank you, guys. Have a good one.
0: There goes Utah Mammoth head coach Andre Tourney on the Gabriel Pizza Hotline. Gabriel Pizza, the official pizza, the Ottawa Senators. All right. Big thanks to Andre Tourney for joining us, head coach of the Utah Mammoth. We'll take a break, come back with more Drive as the Drive continues here on Sports Radio TSN 1200.

0: Tanitoff here, giving you one final look at the roads. There's a collision in Centertown on Kent Street between Catherine and Arlington Avenue, a collision on westbound Carling between Forest Street and Pulaney Avenue, and a collision at the intersection of St. Joseph Boulevard and Orleans Boulevard. Now checking your highways, we have delays on the 417 eastbound between Green Bank and Preston, 417 westbound delay between Parkdale and Pinecrest, and mild 174 eastbound delays between the 417 interchange and Orleans. Forget the noisy traffic once home with Fenplast Soundproof and custom-made windows and doors. 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TSN 1200 weather. Tonight, clear skies and a low of 9. Tomorrow, a mix of sun and cloud, high of 25, but will feel like 29 with the Humidex. Sunday, a mix of sun and cloud with a 40% chance of showers and a high of 25. Right now, it's mainly sunny and 19 degrees. For TSN 1200, I'm Hannah Toth.
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14: I'm Patricia Bowl. Ahead tonight, remembering 9/11 in New York, in Gander, and right here in Ottawa. The vivid and painful memories of 25 years ago. And the slow race in from Barrhaven as our commuter challenge continues.
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6: 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It's been a loaded show with plenty of interviews. I want to thank Andre Tourney, Andrew Campbell, Brad Sinopoli, and Gord Wilson for their time today. I got Sens Rookie Tournament Prospect Challenge at Slush Puppy Center this weekend. Sens hosting the Leafs Rookies tomorrow at 6, Habs Rookies Sunday at 6, and they'll be live streaming those games on their website, David Foote and Jackson Starr with the call. Kenny Walls, I guess you won't be in on a rink this weekend. You'll be on the diamond, I believe.
7: Or in a beer tent. Yeah.
6: Okay.
7: Absolutely. It's the Beer League Softball, Queenswood Heights Beer League Softball final tournament of the year. And they've got the beer tent right beside the field. It always ends up being a good time. Already have places to stay or a DD ready to go. It should be an absolute blast. It's always one of the best weekends of the year. Looking forward to it.
6: So, yeah, it's like a tournament and banquet at the end of the year for all the teams.
7: Not even a banquet. No. It's just a gathering place. It's inside an outdoor rink by one of these fields, and it's outstanding. Everybody gathers. There's a home run derby, which I won last year. I doubt I'll win again this year. I was pure luck last year. We'll see, though. We'll see how it all goes.
6: You already got one trophy in the green room. Let's
7: can't
6: see
7: wait
6: if
7: to
6: you
7: bring,
6: bring more hardware in next week. Hannah, what you got going on this week?
8: This weekend, tomorrow, I'm going to be working the Red Blacks game, and then Sunday, I'm going to be watching the Bills, and we plan to have a little little party for that. I would say my family. We're going to order some wings from Broadway's, which I might say the best wings in Ottawa, in my opinion, and yeah, settle in and watch that.
6: What's your go-to wing flavor?
8: Just mild barbecue. I'm lame.
6: And you are you a big Bills fan?
8: I am, yes.
6: I did not know this.
8: Yeah.
6: Nice. Well.
7: You and Lloydy, same boat.
8: Nice.
6: Yeah.
7: Is it though? Do you really want to be associated with Lloydy?
6: Yeah, Lloydy's a good guy. We like Joe Lloyd here on this program. All right. Well, appreciate, the two of you. Appreciate, everyone for listening. And, thanks once again to all the guests. She's Got Game coming up next. Thanks for listening. Have a great weekend.
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7: It's Serena Williams again.
8: Okay, it's time for the next step.
9: Hello and welcome to She's Got Game, the show that is not retiring at the end of the season, hopefully. I'm Michaela Schreider, she is Vanessa Sanchez, and we are with you for the next hour or so, taking you through the week that was in the world of women's sports. We have FIBA World Cup updates, pretty big WNBA updates, and the return of the WSL. It's soccer season, although Vanessa already was soccer season here.
10: It's always soccer
9: season. It's always soccer season. There's never not soccer to talk about. But let's get to the biggest news of the week in the women's sports world anyway, and that is that WNBA Commissioner Kathy Engelbert announced that she will retire as commissioner at the end of this season. This broke the day after we recorded last week, Vanessa?
10: That is correct.
9: Yeah, cool.
10: Yes, yeah. And even though it was one of those things that broke through because my phone still on concussion protocol, and my screens are off. And this one broke through.
9: Oh, man.
10: That's how big this news was.
9: It is big news.
10: It is big news. I feel conflicted.
9: Okay. Let's unpack this. I'm with you. So here are the facts.
10: Uh-huh.
9: Kathy Engelbert is the first WNBA commissioner. She was the first actual commissioner in the role. They had presidents before that, but never a commissioner. Mm-hmm. Been in the role for 7 years. She saw this league through two CBAs, navigated a pandemic, helped the league expand to 18 teams as of 2030, also raised $75 million in capital. Saw a huge increase in the cap, the salary cap with the most recent CBA, and unprecedented growth in women's basketball, and we can get into that. That was probably going to happen anyway. But those are all the things that Kathy oversaw, was involved in during her time as commissioner.
10: And I think we need to highlight those before we do the but.
9: Yes.
10: There's
9: absolutely a but.
10: I think we do need to highlight that, like, there were really good parts of Kathy Engelbert. And I know that we can disparage her sometimes on this show and in our personal lives when we're talking about her. But, like, that's a thing that you do in all sports with all commissioners. You're not supposed to like the commissioner. No one is supposed to like the commissioner except for the owners of the teams. That is who she is working for at the end of the day. She's there to make more money for the owners of the teams. But in doing so, she also has to, you know, make sure that the product is good and make sure that a lot of people are getting to go to games and get to see games and that the marketing is there and, you know, all of this fun stuff. And she has done a good job of it.
9: Yep.
10: Like, as commissioners go, I feel like I hate other commissioners much more than I hate Kathy Engelbert.
9: And that's about as glowing of a reference,
10: like, truly,
9: that a commissioner is going to get.
10: Yeah.
9: And you're so right. Like, every time we saw people boo Kathy, we're like, well, yeah, she's the commissioner.
10: Yeah.
9: Look, the WNBA is like a legitimate league.
10: Yeah.
9: Because they're booing the commissioner. You shouldn't like the commissioner. That's not how it works with sports. Fans never like the commissioner because they don't work for us. They work for the owners.
10: They work for the owners.
9: At the end of the day. And Kathy, I will say, the commissioner of the WNBA, whether it's Kathy or whoever else, they are kind of in an impossible position because in addition to working for the owners, they also work for the NBA.
10: Right.
9: So you've got Adam Silver breathing down your neck.
10: Exactly.
9: Don't know if you know him, but also one of the most hated commissioners right now. A couple years ago, not so much, but now, absolutely.
10: Absolutely.
9: Like, sorry.
10: Oh, this is a complete aside, but I, in my concussion, no screens, have been listening to the Pablo Torre Finds Out investigation into the Clippers drama. We're not going to get into it here. It's boy sports. But it's wild. It is
9: unreal.
10: Insane. And every time I listen to a new episode, some new revelation comes out. It is such good journalism.
9: Mm-hmm.
10: And it's so fun to listen to. But one of the big takeaways is that the commissioner sucks.
9: Yeah.
10: And, like, Adam Silver is, not a popular guy and a very shady dude.
9: Very shady.
10: Yeah.
9: And I would argue the NBA's brand in the sports world right now is terrible. Like, the product is fans are saying the product is not good.
10: Ooh.
9: But I think a lot of basketball fans prefer the WNBA just because the basketball is more entertaining.
10: Yeah.
9: I've heard from many basketball fans who have said that, like, they used to be huge NBA fans and they just can't watch it right now.
10: Mm-hmm.
9: So all that is to say, you've got this other commissioner breathing down your neck. Mm-hmm. You have to report to this other league and the owners.
10: Yeah.
9: And now, like, the WNBA is in this weird kind of position where I don't think they need the NBA like they used to. Like, when they were starting off, yes, that
10: for
9: helped.
10: Sure, yeah.
9: But now their owners are billionaires.
10: Yeah.
9: And billionaires, I don't know if you know this, notoriously difficult to work with.
10: Yeah.
9: Not always sane people.
10: Mm-hmm.
9: And so they're occupying the space of a league like any other league, mm-hmm. with billionaire owners who are difficult to handle. And you also have to report to a whole other league with their own set of billionaire owners who are difficult mm-hmm. to handle. Like, I think we need to, maybe in this, and we can get into who the new commissioner will be, but, like, maybe this role needs to be reevaluated, and maybe the role of the WNBA within the NBA needs to be reevaluated. I don't think this model works anymore.
10: Yeah, no, I completely agree with that. That is, it's outgrown that bit of it, for
9: yes.
10: sure. Yeah. Sorry, can I say a couple more things about Kathy's
9: yeah,
10: legacy? You mentioned one of them. The expansion of teams is huge. There were 12 teams when she started in 2019. Like you said, moving up to 18. We've got Toronto, Portland, and Golden State already in it, and three more to come. The season expansion as well. We've gone from, like, I don't remember exactly how many games, but I think it was in the 30s maybe when she first started.
9: Oh, probably the 20s.
10: And we're expanding to 50 games next regular season.
9: Yep.
10: Like, that's huge. That Absolutely. Is a massive expansion. And also, in doing my research for this, I was reminded, I think we all have a little bit of PTSD, and so we maybe block it out, but the wobble.
9: The wobble!
10: Kathy had only been in the position for a year at that point. She
9: yeah.
10: came in 2019, like less than a year really, when it happened, when COVID kicked off, and the season was just about to start. They were getting ready for the new season. And to have to figure it out like that on the fly, and I know a lot of other leagues were doing the same, but, like, that's a big deal to
9: yeah.
10: have to come into, like, your first huge regular season, and it's not a regular season. It is not regular. There's nothing regular
9: no.
10: about it.
9: You're navigating a global health crisis.
10: Yeah.
9: Like a once in a lifetime kind of thing.
10: Mm-hmm.
9: And I will argue that the WNBA might be one of those few leagues that benefited from COVID.
10: For sure.
9: I know I watched more WNBA basketball during the wobble season than mm-hmm. any other time because it was more accessible.
10: Exactly. And we also had nothing else to do.
9: We had nothing else to do. Like, it was a combination of things, but
10: yeah.
9: they had, and then we go into 2021 in the NCAA tournament. Like, that was a huge time. The growth mm-hmm. that we're seeing now was kind of the catalyst for that was 2020, 2021.
10: Exactly.
9: And she was a part of that.
10: She was a big part of it. She
9: yep.
10: was the reason that we got to enjoy basketball in the way that we did.
9: The broadcast deal too. Now that mm-hmm. was more like it was part of the NBA's broadcast mm-hmm. deal, but she was still at the helm mm-hmm. getting this, like, unprecedented broadcast deal that
10: yeah.
9: the NBA now has.
10: Yeah.
9: Should we get into the butt? Respectfully, all that is true. Stuff can be two things.
10: Stuff can be two things. It doesn't even have to be a but. It can be an and.
9: And, yes.
10: And.
9: Yes, and. Mm-hmm. She was called, quote unquote, the worst leadership in the world by Nafisa Collier within the last year. She, and again, we talked about it earlier, commissioners are meant to be booed.
10: Mm-hmm.
9: Commissioners notoriously don't have a great reputation with fans, often don't have a great relationship with players either.
10: Mm-hmm.
9: But the relationship between the WNBA leadership and the players is horrendous right now.
10: Yeah.
9: And she was at the helm of that.
10: Mm-hmm.
9: This last CBA, yes, it got done. And yes, it is amazing for the players. Also, the closest we've ever come to a lockout.
10: Yeah.
9: And fractured that relationship.
10: Yeah.
9: Not to mention where we are right now, we're seeing

0: But she is allowing it, like, by virtue of just not acting quick enough or at all.
1: That's the thing, at all. We've seen statements, we've mm-hmm. seen, like, campaigns of say no to hate and mm-hmm. all that. But what are you actually doing to protect players?
0: Exactly.
1: And fans. Yes, mm-hmm. that's a huge part of it. We're still seeing sex toys being thrown on the court.
0: Oh my God.
1: Like, we need, they've lost, the narrative is running away from them. Yeah. And they need to rein it in. They need to control that and the safety of everyone mm-hmm. around the WNBA. And that's just not being done.
0: No.
1: Statements aren't going to do that. We need action.
0: So, can we talk about that then? What is on the checklist for the next commissioner?
1: No small feat. I think the repairing the relationship with players is number one.
0: Mm-hmm.
1: I think proving that they can stand up for players, stand up for fans,
0: mm-hmm.
1: and this is a big thing, allow the WNBA to do what it always has done, and that is be an activist league, right? Allow this league to stand up for its morals,
0: mm-hmm.
1: right? Because that's what the WNBA is known for. Mm-hmm. They're known for activism. They're known for creating safe spaces for everybody. And as it grows, unfortunately, that becomes harder to maintain.
0: Mm-hmm.
1: So a new commissioner, they are tasked with, I think, an impossible task.
0: Oh, 100%.
1: Of coming in and managing what is a massive league now and still allowing it to operate in a way that it did 5, 6, 7 years ago.
0: Yeah.
1: And I do think that's important. I know people will argue the league has grown so much that it can't be that activist league.
0: Mm-hmm.
1: I don't think that's the answer. Mm-hmm. I think it absolutely can. That is what this league was built on. And a lot of their fans come to games because they feel safe because of that activism,
0: mm-hmm.
1: because this league has stood up for them before.
0: Mm-hmm.
1: And the league is not standing up for fans right now, and they need to. So I think the commissioner, that is number one, repair the relationship with players. And allow your players, your fans, and your league to exist in a safe space and maintain its morals.
0: Mm-hmm. I completely agree with that. The activism is part of the appeal of this league. Like that, like you said, like this is what people have found a safe space in the WNBA. And it's becoming less and less safe.
1: Yeah.
0: And a new commissioner needs to come in and say, like, we're not allowing this anymore.
1: Yeah.
0: We gotta take it back to what it was when we were all having a good time.
1: Yeah, exactly.
0: Yeah. Yeah.
1: And guess what? We don't need money from racists.
0: Yeah.
1: Like, this league can function without their money. I'm sorry. Like, people will argue, well, it's a business and blah, blah, blah. Yeah. You know who else has money? The black women who are coming to these games,
0: mm-hmm.
1: the 2SLGBTQ+ community who are coming to these games. They, like, you do not want to isolate these folks who have built the majority of your fan base.
0: Yeah.
1: Right? This is what this league is about.
0: Uh-huh.
1: You have a league of predominantly queer women and predominantly black women.
0: Mm-hmm.
1: You need to make sure that they are protected.
0: Exactly.
1: And that their fans are protected. Because mm-hmm. right now that's not happening.
0: Absolutely not.
1: So do we want to speculate on who that might be?
0: Let's do. I think we have to.
1: I think the number one name everyone's throwing around immediately is Neko Ogumike.
0: Right.
1: And she's pretty quickly shut that down.
0: She said absolutely not. I think we threw that around kind of recently.
1: Oh, absolutely.
0: Kathy, like we said, like didn't officially announce her resignation until after we recorded last week. Thanks so much for that solid.
1: We know she listens.
0: We know she listens, and she did it on purpose. Mm-hmm. She could have done it any other day that week. Mm-hmm. She had to do it Friday. Anyways, it's fine. It's fine. It will be part of your legacy, Kathy, but it's fine.
1: Letting down, she's got game.
0: Only making announcements on Fridays after we record on Thursdays. But yeah, when we were, because there had been speculation before last week that it was coming.
1: Oh, yeah.
0: We knew for a while. It was called, oh man, my words.
1: That's okay. You're concussed, man.
0: I'm concussed. It's okay. People were calling for it for a long time.
1: Yes.
0: I mean, last October when Nafisa Collier came out and read that letter.
1: Oh yeah.
0: And said, this is the worst leadership in the world. Like, we thought it was going to happen around then.
1: Yeah.
0: It couldn't have because that CBA needed to get done.
1: We knew that regardless of the outcome of the CBA,
0: mm-hmm.
1: this was Kathy's last year.
0: 100%.
1: It was definitely her last CBA.
0: Yeah. Thank God. It was a good one.
1: Yeah.
0: Leave on high. But yeah, so we did talk about Neko Ogumike. It makes sense because she's retiring and like, what are you going to do next? You might as well just like be the commissioner of the league that mm-hmm. you're retiring from. She's not into it.
1: No.
0: And I don't blame her. That, like, she does have incredible experience coming out of this league more than any other player would. But I understand not wanting to jump right into that.
1: It's also crossing enemy lines.
0: Exactly. I was just going to say that.
1: Sorry,
0: like,
1: to steal your point.
0: You can't you can't like be a player.

0: player and then be an enemy immediately.
1: And the president of the Players Association. And then walk over and be the commissioner.
0: Right,
1: like
0: exactly.
1: That, a lot of people want her in this commissioner role because she was the president of the Players Association, yes, for the last two CBAs. Mm-hmm. But that is quite literally crossing enemy lines.
0: Yeah.
1: That's who she was up against. That,
0: yeah,
1: was her adversary.
0: Did we talk about... Maybe I just imagined this.
1: I still would love to see it.
0: Oh, yes,
1: because,
0: for sure,
1: I think she would do a great job. My only concern is, and I'll get into this as well when I talk about who I think should be commissioner or, mm-hmm, some other options, I don't want to dislike Neko Igbuike.
0: That too.
1: So, like, you got to think that if you bring in a former player, you're eventually, at the end of their tenure as commissioner, they are probably not going to be very popular with fans. That's
0: exactly
1: the whole thing.
0: Pretty soon after they start, they're not going to be.
1: That's just it.
0: Sorry. The thing that I was trying to figure out, was if we talked, and I don't think we did talk about this, I was curious about what her degree was, what she studied at Stanford, because she's a smarty pants, went to Stanford. But she studied psychology, so never mind. I thought
1: she
0: it was business
1: related.
0: She knows
1: how the human mind works. She knows how to negotiate. I don't know. She also said, and fair enough, I want a vacation.
0: Yeah.
1: Like, girl, I'm just retiring.
0: Take some time off. See,
1: yeah,
0: the world.
1: Yeah. You, yeah, could, like, if this was maybe 3 years down the road, I think, mm-hmm, it'd be a more open discussion, but I think she wants some time off and to step away. And mm-hmm, I certainly think we will see Neko Igbuike in the league in some fashion,
0: I hope,
1: in media.
0: So.
1: It, like, it, like, it's not the last we're going to hear, mm-hmm, from her, but I don't think this is the time,
0: yeah,
1: for her.
0: Agreed.
1: Any other names that you wanted to bring up?
0: Yes.
1: Okay.
0: Swin Cash.
1: Swin Cash is my number one. As soon as I read that, I was like, say less.
0: Yeah.
1: I need
0: sense.
1: This to happen.
0: Swin Cash, for those who don't know, but absolutely should, three-time WNBA champion, four-time All-Star. She was an executive with the Pelicans in the Boys League. She's got player credibility as a former player. She's got front office experience as an executive in the NBA. I think it could help bridge the gap.
1: Absolutely.
0: Yes.
1: She is also charming as hell. Like, I have been in the room with Swin Cash before. I at the
0: just drop that in.
1: Sorry, I just tripped over that name. I just dropped. I at Sue Bird's statue unveiling.
0: Right.
1: She was there and she gave a speech. Mm-hmm. And I will not lie, I was not super familiar with Swin Cash's career. By the end of her speech, I was willing to die for her.
0: Mm.
1: Like, she's just, she has that gravitas of, like, when she's talking, you're listening.
0: Yeah.
1: She's charming. She's funny. She's got that politician, like, she'll make everyone in the room love her.
0: Yeah.
1: She'll make you feel like you're the most important person in the room when you're talking to her. Like, I think she's got that leadership capability, that charm. And yeah, like I said, the gravitas to, like, be a leader,
0: yeah,
1: in this league. And, like, again, same risk with Neko Igbuike of, like, I don't want to hate her.
0: Exactly.
1: So that's tough, but I think maybe she'll have a longer way to go because it's just so hard to hate her.
0: That, you know what? That could be the trick.
1: Yeah.
0: Like, we didn't know Kathy before. I didn't know Kathy before.
1: She's the CEO of Deloitte.
0: That's...
1: I don't know what they do.
0: Consultant. What even is...
1: I don't know what that means.
0: People say all the time, oh, like, you should go into consulting. How?
1: If I've learned anything about consulting, it's you charge people to do nothing. And I don't think anybody listening to this who's ever been involved in consulting knows I'm right. Anyway.
0: Anyways.
1: Like, lack of sports experience. She had no sports experience coming,
0: yes,
1: in. She had business acumen.
0: And this is the thing. Like, do you put someone in there who is just very good at business? Or do you put someone, like, you need someone who has experience in both.
1: Absolutely.
0: Who can be, you know, who was a player or has experience in playing the game and executive business experience.
1: Yeah.
0: And Swin Cash clearly has that.
1: She's CEO of a company called She's Got Time, which is a women's sports company, essentially.
0: Mm-hmm. Not an offshoot of She's Got Game.
1: But if she offered to buy us, I would say yes. But I think that you're right. You need someone with both, especially right now for the exact reasons we talked about earlier. Mm-hmm. This is a critical time for the WNBA. As it grows, it still needs to maintain its morals, what it was built on, and the advocacy that allowed it to get to this place. And someone who was in the league when that was happening will understand that.
0: Exactly.
1: Right?
0: Not only that, but she was an activist,
1: yeah,
0: when those things were happening. She got fined by the league $500 for wearing a Black Lives Matter shirt in practice. Like, in warm-up, I should say, sorry. Like, she wasn't just, like, there while it was happening. She was making this stuff happen. She yeah. is an activist. She is against, she's anti-gun. She's, obviously, like, against racism. And just, like, by all accounts, seems like a very good person and a smart person and someone who stands up for her values.
1: Yeah.
0: And I think that that would just be, like, that would be an incredible person to have in this position.
1: I think this is her job to lose, if I'm being yeah. honest with you. They have to be putting her first. Like, yeah. I just don't, I've seen a number of other names thrown around. None of them make as much sense as Swin Cash.
0: Exactly.
1: I think that's who it should be.
0: Yeah.
1: Another name that I saw on the list was Condoleezza Rice.
0: Okay, same.
1: Okay, I had to read it so many times. I was like, am I hallucinating? Is this AI?
0: I just remembered that I wanted to look up how old she was. Because if I remember her when I was a child, then she already seemed old when I was a child. How old is she? She's 71. Okay, that's not like ancient, but...
1: That's a... Like, you're... Dude, go retire.
0: Go retire. Yeah.
1: Why are you, like
0: she was one of the first women to be able to play at Augusta National Golf Course. Mm-hmm. Not that long ago, unfortunately. But go play at Augusta National.
1: That's, you've earned it.
0: You've earned it.
1: She does have a lot of, like, she's done a lot of work in advocating for women's sports over the years. I would worry. I don't know where she stands on this. But given the administration that she was a part of, I would worry about her stance on trans athletes in women's sports. And again, maybe she's spoken, I honestly don't know, but again, we need someone who's going to stand up for trans athletes.
0: Yeah.
1: And so maybe not for you, girl.
0: And like, not to be ageist, because again, 71, not ancient.
1: No.
0: But I feel like this is a league that has a very, a fan base that skews younger maybe. And it's a fan base that like, has fun, or at least can have fun. And like the teams like to have fun, you know, from like a social media standpoint. And like, I feel like they need someone who is a bit closer to the to the age demographics of the typical fan.
1: Yep. That's you know? Fair. Like, you yeah. gotta be able to, like, yes, you hire people who can relate to fans.
0: Yeah.
1: Like, you do all that. Like, I totally get that. At the same time, like, I think this way in sports in general, and yes, it's not, I'm not trying to be ageist, but like, there is a time, and all of our generations will experience this, where it is time to hand it over to the next generation.
0: Exactly.
1: It is time to admit that you no longer, we're not the main characters anymore. And I'm a millennial, trust me, I'm already saying this.
0: Yeah.
1: We're not the main characters anymore. We are not the drivers of what is popular, what is cool. We cannot relate to youth culture. It's time to step aside and let someone else do it.
0: Mm-hmm.
1: And like, you see this in sports all the time. There are people in their 80s still being GMs.
0: Yeah.
1: And I'm like, dude, go retire. Like, respectfully, go retire.
0: Yeah,
1: why are you still here? Be a consultant, get paid to do nothing, and go to the golf course. Like, that's my plan. Like,
0: yeah.
1: I don't know why you're still working, but anyway.
0: Yeah, as soon as I figure out how to become a consultant, I'm going to do it.
1: Absolutely. Yeah. That's my retirement plan.
0: Yeah. I like how we both separately said not to be ageist and then we're ageist.
1: We're very ageist. But I also just don't think she's right for the job.
0: That's
1: fair. I think Swin Cash has way more experience.
0: 1,000,000%.
1: Like, yeah. Anyway.
0: Any other names you want to throw out there?
1: No, as soon as I saw Swin Cash, I stopped reading. What about you?
0: Okay, well, there are a few others. Bethany Donovan is one of them. She's the current WNBA head of league operations. So she is within the
1: quote
0: already.
1: Unquote worst leadership in the world, according to Nafisa Collier.
0: Correct.
1: So do they want that? It brings up a good
0: true.
1: Question of, do you go with an internal hire
0: right
1: now? Is like, this the right time?
0: It helps with continuity, but
1: I don't think we want continuity right now.
0: Maybe not. But she also was a former player and does have a different relationship with players. So, I mean, there's that. I've also seen Mark Tatum thrown around. I don't love the idea of a man, but he's the NBA deputy commissioner and COO. A lot of business experience,
1: yeah.
0: But then again, just like a traditional already in it kind of
1: is
0: hire.
1: He going to be able to relate to the players?
0: Exactly.
1: And again, like it might be time to distance ourselves from the NBA and would that serve that?
0: And then the other name that I really like actually is, Tanya Vizdak. She is the Nike VP of global sports marketing.
1: Okay.
0: And like a massive advocate for women's sports.
1: Okay.
0: Like, she is huge within Nike. So if they're looking outwards, she never played in the league, but that could be a cool one.
1: Yeah.
0: Yeah.
1: I'm not against it.
0: Yeah.
1: I'll say that.
0: That's fair.
1: All right. I wondered if we could fill the entire first segment with Kathy Engelbert talk,
0: Jesus
1: and we
0: Murphy.
1: Sure did.
0: Let's go. Kathy will miss you. Keep listening.
1: Keep listening, please. Yes, we appreciate your fandom. All right, still to come on She's Got Game, an update from the FIBA World Cup, and the WSL is back. You're listening to She's Got Game on the TSN Radio Network.
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1: That is right. You're listening to She's Got Game here on the TSN Radio Network. I am Michaela. She is Vanessa. Now, Vanessa, we're not able to watch WNBA basketball right now because the FIBA World Cup is on.
0: It sure is.
1: So we should probably check in on that.
0: We might as well. That is why we're here.
1: Breaking news. America very good at basketball.
0: Very good at basketball.
1: And I will say, the way that the tournament started off, early in the tournament, I should say, the second game, the U.S. beat Italy 55-52. Mm-hmm. And I thought, oh, okay, close.
0: Yeah.
1: We're going to have some close games here. Mm-hmm. And since then, it hasn't happened. So they then beat Czechia 105-64. And then in the quarterfinals, they beat Hungary 108-56. Mm-hmm. So no close games.
0: So they're just very good at the sport. They really continue to be very good. I don't know why. I think I even mentioned it last week. I don't know why I thought Nafisa Collier maybe wasn't going to get to play. I thought she had an injury. I don't know where this came from in my mind. I probably made it up. She's fine. She scored 19 points in the quarterfinal. Caitlin Clark had 10. Angel Reese had 9.
1: Ryan Howard with 15. Get it, Ryan Howard.
0: Get it, girl.
1: Wasn't she one of the late additions after Asia's injury?
0: Was she? Sonia Citron.
1: Sonia Citron.
0: And maybe it was Ryan Howard.
1: Maybe if it wasn't Ryan Howard, Ryan, I apologize. You were there on your own volition. But clearly you deserve to be there either way because you're doing pretty good.
0: Love to see it.
1: I will say I love, for the content alone, but also for the basketball, I love watching Paige Bueckers and Angel Reese play together.
0: Yeah.
1: The two of them are so much fun.
0: Okay. So again, with my limited screen time, I've only seen little bits here and there. And this is actually not an Angel Reese thing, sorry. But I just remembered I have seen the clip of Paige Bueckers lining up against that very tall player from China. I've seen that video from multiple angles now. And it's funny every time. Have you seen this? She's like standing beside her and she's like eyeing her. And then the Chinese player stands up to her full height of like 7.5 feet. And Paige Bueckers' face is just shocked. I love it. Anyways, I just love her. I love watching her off the court, on the court. She just is like such a treat.
1: Her facial expressions alone are like just worth every minute of her time.
0: So good.
1: Of watching her play. More updates from the quarterfinals. Spain beat Australia. Mm-hmm. Germany beat Belgium. And France beat China.
0: Yes. So Spain will now play the U.S., which is scary for my people. I don't love it at all. And then we'll see Germany and France. Germany was not supposed to beat Belgium. That was a big upset. So that'll be an interesting matchup between those two European teams, three European teams and the U.S.
1: And the U.S. And listen, I hope anything can happen in sports. That's why
0: anything
1: can
0: happen.
1: I'm not feeling optimistic if I'm anybody but the U.S.
0: I think I really wish Spain could put up a good fight against them. It would be a real big upset if they beat the U.S. for sure. And obviously I want Spain to win because I love them and I love Spain. But if Spain loses, a matchup between the U.S. and France would be so fun to watch.
1: I was just going to say, it feels like that's where it's heading.
0: Yes.
1: And that was the Olympic final.
0: Yeah, exactly.
1: And, because all that stood between the U.S. and a silver medal was Gabby Williams' toe.
0: Yes.
1: So let's remember how close it came in that final.
0: Oh, poor Gabby Williams.
1: And the U.S., as good as they are, they don't have Asia Wilson right now.
0: Yeah.
1: They don't have the best player in the world. Mm-hmm. They still have great players. Mm-hmm. The rest of the best players in the world are still on their team. But I just think France is going to put up a fight.
0: Yeah.
1: If that's where we end up.
0: I really hope so. Again, love watching the U.S. team, love the players on the team, nothing but love. But I would love to see France stop them from getting a fifth consecutive World Cup.
1: Someone has to.
0: In international
1: basketball, we do need more competition.
0: Yes, exactly.
1: And France could be the team.
0: Yeah. For so long in hockey, we have watched the States and Canada, and that has been it.
1: Mm-hmm.
0: And now we're seeing other teams come up and give them a run for their money. And so I think it's time we see that in basketball, too.
1: Absolutely.
0: Yeah.
1: All right. In addition to the NSL and the NWSL well underway at this point, in fact, we're nearing playoffs. The WSL season is back.
0: Yes.
1: So all women's soccer is on right now.
0: I love that so much. Thank God.
1: Thank God. I'm so excited to be able to watch morning soccer
0: Me
1: again.
0: Me too.
1: Oh, I'm so happy.
0: It is really nice. It's been, a pretty fun week. We got to see this new iteration of the London City Lionesses take off. They played Manchester City. They won against Manchester City 2-1. They had probably I think it's safe to say the biggest offseason of any WSL team.
1: Yeah.
0: They added Alexi Putellas, Mappy Leon, Mary Earps, Danielle Van Donk, and Rosa Kabaji this off season. Like, that's an all-star lineup right there. And then, yeah, to actually get the win, I mean, it was expected. They had to get the win because they put a lot of money. Oh,
1: they beat Manu.
0: Manu?
1: Sorry.
0: Is that not what
1: you
0: I said?
1: You said Manchester City. Sorry.
0: Oh, my God. I'm sorry. No.
1: At least I think. Manu. That's what I heard.
0: Okay. No, Manu.
1: In my notes, I had Manchester City opens their season with a win, and I was like, wait a minute.
0: Oh, no.
1: What did I do?
0: That's my bad. I'm literally looking at it.
1: It's the other Manchester.
0: It's the other Manchester.
1: Whatever.
0: Manu. My bad. Yeah, they beat them 2-1.
1: I mean, I'm so excited to watch them. And this is the time of year, and you lived through this with me last year, where I go, oh, yeah, she plays for that team.
0: Mm-hmm.
1: who did I do that with at Chelsea last year? It was Daniel Van Den Donk's wife. Or
0: Ellie
1: Carpenter?
0: Ellie Carpenter.
1: Yeah, it was Ellie.
0: Yes.
1: I was like, when is she
0: over there? I thought she was in France.
1: No, she's there.
0: She's here.
1: Man City did open their season by beating Birmingham City.
0: Mm-hmm.
1: The defending WSL champions are well on their way to doing it again this year. Khadija Shaw with 2 goals in this game. Mary Fowler with 1 goal. So nothing new there. Nothing surprising.
0: Yeah.
1: Manchester City, still good at soccer.
0: Still good at soccer. Love to see that.
1: We do have a new look Chelsea, who opened their season with a tie.
0: Mm-hmm.
1: That's great. We love that. Lauren
0: what do you
1: James.
0: Always say about ties?
1: I have to stop saying that.
0: Oh, why?
1: Well, because it's kind of gross.
0: Oh, okay.
1: It's from the Mighty Ducks, but ties are like kissing your brother.
0: Oh, right.
1: It's not from me. It's from the Mighty Ducks. But it's gross either way.
0: It is gross.
1: This is their first season without Sam Kerr. Mm-hmm. It is their first season with Katie McCabe.
0: Mm-hmm.
1: So I'm hoping that that draw was just a little bump in the road.
0: Yep. Yep. Here's hoping. Arsenal, they won.
1: They did.
0: 1-0 against Brighton. Not bad. Lisa Baum, her Arsenal debut, 19-year-old, and she scored.
1: Let's go.
0: See it. There were, I think, 4 goals that were scored over the weekend by debut players.
1: Oh, I love that.
0: Yeah.
1: That's fun.
0: Yeah.
1: I want to talk about Ballon d'Or, but I do want to talk first about some NWSL news that happened this week.
0: Yes.
1: Vladko Ananovsky is out as Kansas City Current's sporting director.
0: Yeah.
1: He was their head coach for a very long time, and then he apparently... he wanted to become the sporting director, so that's what happened. And then this week, Kansas City Current announced that they had mutually parted ways with sporting director Vladko Ananovsky. Quote, both parties determined that Ananovsky's requested transition from coaching into the sporting director role at the end of the last season was not the right fit. Ananovsky, they then go into when he joined, and then they wish him well in his future endeavors. That is it. That is the extent of the press release.
0: Mm-hmm.
1: Not the fact that he helped coach the Kansas City Current to a literal record-breaking NWSL Shield last year. Not the fact that he's helped this team become one of the most notable teams in the NWSL in the world.
0: Yep.
1: No, none of that. Just bye.
0: And, like, I am very confused by the move. So he was only with the team, he only coached the team for 2 years and managed to get them to that place.
1: He was with them previously though.
0: Yes.
1: Yeah, and
0: then
1: it was
0: like
1: his second time around
0: was with the U.S. women's national team, which was not a good fit.
1: Did not go well.
0: No, he was there for I think like 4 or 5 years, and we had our complaints about him at that
1: point.
0: I mean,
1: we loved him. as Canadians,
0: yes, because he did not know how to coach that team properly.
1: And what sucks is like a lot of people associate Vladko Ananovsky, that was their first exposure to him.
0: Right.
1: He is not a great international coach.
0: No.
1: We've learned that. However, he is
0: very
1: one of the best NWSL coaches that we've ever seen.
0: Yeah.
1: Like, statistically.
0: Which is why it was so weird when he made the decision, because by all accounts, it was his decision to move from head coach to the, what was it? Is it sporting? It's sporting director.
1: Sporting director.
0: Like, that's such, it is a very strange move. Maybe it was a personal move. Maybe, I don't know.
1: I think it was. It was something to do with the travel and, like, the schedule.
0: That makes
1: wasn't
0: sense.
1: Working for him anymore.
0: That makes sense. The fact that you do all of these great things with this team and, you know, like, yeah, elevate them to this level, this like elite level, and then that's all the team can give you when you leave, something bad happens.
1: Something bad happens.
0: Yeah.
1: The players, though, they took to social media and were very vocal in their like support of him.
0: Mm-hmm.
1: So clearly he doesn't have a fractured relationship with his players.
0: Right.
1: So that's very odd.
0: So then what happened?
1: What happened? I don't know. And they're not doing well this year. They're in 7th, I believe, right now. So a bit of a fall from grace.
0: Yeah.
1: But this is a weird... It's a weird move, but it's the way it was announced that is rubbing people the wrong way.
0: Yeah. And just, like, it just feels fishy.
1: Yeah.
0: Yeah. This is a women's league. We like words. Give us more words.
1: Yeah, we want tea. But also we want respect.
0: To respect, treat people with respect. And tea.
1: Yeah.
0: That's all we ask for. Is that so much to ask?
1: No, it's not. Ask questions, folks. That's all we're asking. Okay, the shortlist for the Ballon d'Or nominees was announced.
0: Yes.
1: Do we want to talk about this?
0: We do.
1: Okay.
0: How are we feeling about it?
1: Notably,
0: yes.
1: The last, five Ballon d'Or awards have been either Alexia Putellas or Aitana Bonmati.
0: Yes.
1: Is it going to be one of them again?
0: So it definitely won't be Aitana Bonmati. No. She is not on the shortlist, which makes complete sense. She, I think, broke her leg. It was a lower body injury. I'm pretty sure it was broken bone of some sort. Early in the season, last season. Didn't get to come back. I think it was till the Champions League. I keep saying I think.
1: You were probably watching.
0: I have notes, but my eyes are so funny that I can't read them.
1: I'm just remembering
0: what I wrote down here, and hoping I'm right. But no, I am pretty sure she did come back. I think it was for Champions League final or something like that, but it was very much at the end of the season. She didn't have a great contribution to the season. She didn't have a big performance because she just was not playing. Mm-hmm. So the three-time winner of the Ballon d'Or, we will not see her win again. So we will have not a new winner, but new for the last 3 years. Mm-hmm. Alexis Putellas could probably win it again, though.
1: And, it wouldn't be wrong.
0: It would not be wrong. She is already, like you said, a two-time Ballon d'Or winner, but she had a very good season, 26 goals and 15 assists. She won the Champions League, La Liga, Copa de la Reina, Spanish Soccer, Super Cup and the Nations League. Barcelona won the
1: Everything
0: Champions
1: you
0: League.
1: Can win.
0: And then she left for London City.
1: Seven goals in the Champions League.
0: That is everything you can have.
1: If she wins, it'll be understandable.
0: There wasn't a World Cup last year, so that's why she didn't win that too.
1: Exactly.
0: But she has literally everything else.
1: Another possible winner, I think Khadija Shaw has to be on that list. 21 league goals in 22 matches with Man City last year, helped them win the WSL, helped them win the league. She is the best player in the league right now. I think it's pretty clear. Mm-hmm. I think that would be a fair pick. Temma Chawinga as well.
0: Yeah.
1: I could see her winning. She won the NWSL Shield last year, as well as back-to-back MVPs and Golden Boots. Literally the top scorer in this league 2 years running. Not this year, but she does have 15 goals in 23 games with Kansas City this year. So I think that would also be a fair pick.
0: Yeah, I think so too. I've also heard, I do think it has to be Putellas. I think you won too many things, but
1: it's hard to deny.
0: But I think a runner-up, aside from the ones you've just named, Alessia Russo also had a very good season, 29 goals and 9 assists. Didn't win much.
1: But... Do the Euros count in this cycle? They were last year. No.
0: That is a wonderful question.
1: We should have looked this.
0: We're gonna figure that out.
1: Because it's a weird, halfway.
0: It's always
1: the year, and if we're mentioning Champions League last year, no, I guess it was most recent Champions League. That doesn't matter. Anyway, Alessia Russo would also be a good pick. I agree with you.
0: Also would be, yes.
1: What about Rose Lavelle? Because she's a name I've heard tossed around. She is a midfielder, so she's not going to score as much, but she did score the NWSL championship winning goal last year. She's got 14 goals and 5 assists in the last 40 matches for her club and country. Again, midfielders are always harder, but that is a name I've heard thrown around a lot.
0: That's a good one. I also heard Eva Pajor. She was Barcelona's top scorer last year, 34 goals, 8 assists, Champions League top scorer with 11 goals, and scored twice in the Champions League final. Yeah. So,
1: lots of good options.
0: There are a lot of really good soccer players.
1: Yeah, breaking news.
0: That's
1: fun. What a time to be alive. All right, still to come on She's Got Game, we're going to tell you what you should be watching this week. You're listening to She's Got Game on the TSN Radio Network.
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0: Welcome back to She's Got Game here on the TSN Radio Network. I'm Vanessa, she's Michaela. Before we tell you what you should be watching this weekend or what you should be going to watch live, we got to talk about tennis very quickly because the U.S. Open final is nearly upon us. By the time you hear this, the final will either be set or being played or have been played.
1: Congratulations to Redacted.
0: At the time of this recording, literally like what time is it? Oh my God. Yeah. Like the semifinals are about to start. And for the first time since 1975, the top four seeds are playing each other in the semifinals.
1: Okay.
0: So we are getting the best of the best in the finals. I love it so much. We've got Aryna Sabalenka playing Jess Pegula. And then Elena Rybakina, who entered this tournament as number two, but this week at some point overtook Aryna Sabalenka as the number one player in the world. She's going to be facing Coco Gauff. And Coco Gauff in New York is just one of my favorite things to watch. So she'll be under the, in real time, in our time, in the world that we are currently living in, she'll be playing under the lights tonight. But unfortunately, by the time you hear this, you missed it. If you didn't watch it,
1: sorry.
0: Sucks to be you.
1: What happened? We don't know.
0: We don't know. But you tell me. We'll talk about the final next week because I'm sure it's going to be a banger. Okay. Now let's talk about what you should be watching. But first, before we get to the TV portion, we do have to talk about the IWBF Wheelchair Basketball World Championships. They are happening right now, currently, as we speak, in Ottawa. I have been out and about. I've been doing my walks. I've been going on my concussion walks.
1: Hot girl walks.
0: Hot girl walks.
1: My hot girl concussion walks. She's a hot girl, but she's concussed.
0: So she is weaving a bit.
1: Get out of her way. She might not see you. Her death perception, never knew her.
0: Oh, it's bad out there, folks. Anyway,
1: if you see a woman wandering Ottawa with sunglasses,
0: the biggest sunglasses known to man,
1: not walking in a straight line, that's Vanessa. Come say hi.
0: Oh, man.
1: Sorry.
0: But don't say it too loud.
1: God, no.
0: I'm very sensitive. Anyways, all this to say, in my wandering of downtown Ottawa, I've been seeing so many players, so many wheelchair basketball athletes wearing like their team kits just out and about in downtown Ottawa. It's so cool. It's so fun. I saw most of the Spanish team the other day at Rideau Center, and I got like
1: starstruck.
0: Starstruck.
1: Yeah.
0: I was going to go up and like wish them luck in Spanish, and I was like, oh, I can't. I'm too nervous.
1: I'm concussed. What if your Spanish is off because of your concussion? You can't conjugate verbs when you're concussed.
0: I can't conjugate verbs when I'm not concussed. So anyways, that is going on, and you should absolutely, if you are not concussed, you should go and watch these matches because they look like a really good time. Okay, now, what are we going to be watching on television, Michaela?
1: Well, what do I love, Vanessa?
0: You love morning soccer.
1: I love morning soccer, and morning soccer is back, baby. The WSL season is upon us. Chelsea and Manchester United are playing each other on Sunday, September 13th at 7 a.m.
0: Oh, God,
1: that's the perfect time.
0: It's so good.
1: I'm going to get my coffee. I'm going to be all cozy on my couch with my dogs watching soccer.
0: And you're going to watch it on YouTube.
1: And I'm going to watch it on YouTube because the Barclays Women's Super League YouTube channel has all the games.
0: That is truly fantastic.
1: This is how easy it should be.
0: Exactly. Remember a couple years ago when we would have to like use that app that only sometimes worked?
1: Oh my god, that's
0: app?
1: Right.
0: Yes.
1: What was it called?
0: What was that
1: FA Player.
0: Yes. Oh my god.
1: And yeah, roll the dice. Is it going to work today?
0: Yeah.
1: Who knows? Sign in again.
0: Sign in. We're always signing in.
1: I'm so sick of logging into stuff.
0: Oh, I hated that thing. All right. No, don't RIP to that app.
1: No. Rest in peace.
0: I hope you're in hell.
1: I hope you are not settled at all.
0: Anyways, I will be watching soccer. I'll also be watching the Solheim Cup. I love golf.
1: Mm-hmm.
0: And I love, I mean, the Ryder Cup is my favorite men's tournament in the entire world. And this is the women's version of it, the Solheim Cup. So it's Team Europe against the United States. And it's just for pride. They don't play for anything but pride, and I love that so much.
1: Are they paid?
0: Yes, but it's complicated.
1: Okay.
0: Yeah.
1: They're gonna be like, yeah, technicalities.
0: Oh, man. Okay. That does it for today's show. Thank you so much for listening. As always, if you missed part of the episode or if you want to listen to it all over again, you can find our show on your local TSN radio website or anywhere you listen to podcasts, including the iHeartRadio app. You can follow us on social media. We're at Not a Math Show on Instagram. Thank you so much to Marco, our producer, for making us sound so good. This week's quote of the week is just a random Instagram post that Michaela found, and it's just too good. It's a girl holding up a poster that says, quote, "Patriarchy is a pyramid scheme for mediocre men."
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1: He's really a man for all seasons. There isn't anything with the Buffalo Bills that our next guest, Steve Tasker, hasn't done. And Steve joins us this morning on the Gabriel Pizza Hotline. How are you doing this morning, Steve?
8: Great, JR. How you doing?
1: Good. Thanks a lot for joining us. Really, really appreciate it. You have a new role. I know you've done many things. You've hosted radio shows about the Bills. You've done color. Obviously, I think a lot of us remember you doing color on national football broadcasts way back in the day. How do you feel about being the new sideline reporter with the Bills starting this year?
8: My biggest goal is to make sure I stay out of the way.
1: Okay.
8: I just don't want to get wiped out on the sidelines. But no, it's going to be a lot of fun. It's obviously a wonderful chance for me to get back on the field and watch these guys up close. Of course, I've been in the Bills building for off and on for 40 years, so it feels natural for me to move down there. I had no plans on doing it before we got you guys on the radio network, and when that happened, I was like, hey, this is great. They gave me the chance, and here we are. So I'm really looking forward to it. It's going to be a great year. The new stadium is fantastic. And, yeah, there's a lot of high expectations. Of course, there should be at this time of year for everybody.
13: So Sean McDermott's the biggest offseason change and Joe Brady elevated to be the head coach. So we would anticipate, Steve, the offense to be generally the same from a formula standpoint. What about that defensive side of the ball? Is this reinventing the wheel, what they're doing there?
8: Well, it certainly is. You know, they're changing tires if they're not inventing the wheel, right? So, that's really where the question marks are. Now, certainly they've got some good players and they seem to have deliberately gotten a lot younger on that side of the ball and more athletic. They seem to have more athletes that fit this scheme. A little bit surprisingly, for some of us, we thought, oh my gosh, now they're going to have to roll over the entire roster. But some of the guys, seem to fit extremely well. And it's going to be fun to watch them play. Certainly at this time of year, one of the problems of recent years, last 2 years probably, injuries have really played a role in their inability to get teams off the field defensively. Now, starting the season, of course, they're almost 100% healthy. So that's, you know, to get off to a good start, that's a wonderful place to be. So, yeah, there's a lot of optimism, not only some question marks, but also a lot of optimism because, you know, wherever there's a question mark, there's also a possibility. And they like the guys they've got in the room. They really do. They're young. They're athletic. The defensive secondary is very fast, very athletic, and I think with a different play caller, we could expect a different result. So there's a lot of optimism, even though there is some unknown.
1: From a schematic point of view, I think McDermott, who called the defense, they more employed sort of a bend but don't break, right? Make them drive down the field on you, and make the offense prove they can put together a 10 or a 12 play drive to put it in the end zone. Do you expect under Jim Leonard, the new defensive coordinator, that it'll be much more aggressive in terms of how they're going to play defense?
8: That has certainly been what Jim Leonard has told us. He is not the, we're going to let our offense win it for us and we're going to let the other team mistake it away. He's going to go after him is what he has told all of the media and what his mantra has been. And that's the rhetoric that the players have been telling us. He says privately, he wants to go after the opponent, and make him play. It is going to be a different philosophy. They've already shown some differences in the Joe Brady regime in the same thing that I just told you about getting younger and getting faster. But also in their, willingness to play young players and get them in the mix earlier than they have in the past. So, all of that plus the aggression that Jim Leonard purports he's going to put in, he's going to go after him. So, it will be a different looking defense for the Buffalo Bills. Last year, and they've been a very solid defense statistically, overall defense. I think even the Bills last year were number 7 overall. And a lot of people were really surprised by that revelation during the offseason because that defense never felt like a top 10 defense, let alone the 7th defense. And most of that was situational football. They couldn't get off the field. Third down, they were very, they struggled to get off on third down. They were terrible. They were the 30th in the league, in a league of 32 teams. They were 30th against the run. They were 24th, in red zone defense, or 24th in sacks. I'm sorry. So they didn't rush the passer very well. They didn't get turnovers like they did early on in the Sean McDermott era. They didn't stop the run last year. All of that conspired to make it look like a not a very good defense. And then when you get to the end of the year and they've given up the seventh most yards, or they're the seventh overall defense because they've given up a few yards, it doesn't really jive because it didn't feel like that. So Jim Leonard wants to get them better in situational football, wants to stop the run better, and force them into third and longs. And when they do get into third and long, get off the field. Because that's one area, of course, too, where the Bills struggled last year.
13: What do you think Joe Brady can do with DJ Moore and helping the offense? His high hopes for joining the team to help out Josh Allen in the offense?
8: Well, it'd be great if, you know, I think what DJ does for the team, his reputation, when we got him from Chicago, we had a lot of Bears fans and a lot of Chicago people telling us, that his calling card was when you needed a catch, he's the guy that made it. And that's what you really want, particularly in an opening game like this with a really good defense. You want some place for Josh to be able to throw the ball. When he drops back and has to get rid of it because of the pressure, somebody is available. DJ Moore could be that guy. Certainly Khalil Shakir is a very good slot receiver. He catches everything. Dalton Kincaid will be healthy to begin the year. So there will be options, but DJ Moore and Josh gives Josh Allen one more guy that he's dependable and in crunch moments feels confident throwing the football to. DJ really has the perfect reputation for what the Bills were lacking, and that is a guy who can separate, get open, and make a clutch catch when the team needs it the most. He certainly did that in Chicago, and the Bills hope he can do it here in Buffalo.
1: Talking to Steve Tasker, the new sideline reporter for the Bills, former player with the Bills, obviously back during the Super Bowl years as well. You know, we're kind of bearing the lead, right? Because the Bills really go as Josh Allen goes. And, you know, he's been a perennial MVP candidate. Is there another level that Josh Allen can get to, or is where he's been at the past few seasons, is that more than good enough?
8: Well, yeah, I mean, maybe. I don't want to say never, but I don't know how much better he could play than he has in the past. You go back and look at his career here in Buffalo, he's already a Hall of Fame caliber player. He's done more in 8 years than his contemporaries have done in nine. He's absolutely an all-timer. But I think one of the things we can expect to see from Josh is just an elevation of all of his numbers. Last year, he had to pull the ball down a few times and run or scramble or extend plays. And I think if you see him do less of that and get rid of it on time, in rhythm with the passing game, you'll know that DJ Moore and Dalton Kincaid being healthy and Khalil Shakir and James Cook and all those guys are doing exactly what they planned on doing. The key and the thing for Josh that we might not notice is just how efficient he is. If he doesn't have to run around and put it and go in the, and I'll date myself here, if he doesn't have to go in a phone booth and put on a cape and come out as often as he has in the past, you'll know things are different here in Buffalo.
1: You had the great pleasure of playing in those Bills teams that had Jim Kelly, who was, you know, the old gunslinger back in the day and obviously took the Bills to four straight Super Bowls. So that says more than enough about the abilities that he had. Can you compare the two just in terms of, you know, we can all look at stats, but just in terms of the people, as leaders, as people in the, you know, everything that's around playing the quarterback position in the NFL in Buffalo. Compare Josh Allen and Jim Kelly.
8: Well, they are both all-timers. Jim Kelly was as tough as a road surface. I mean, that guy, he could take a pounding. He'd just get up and play more. He was a supreme pocket passer. Jim couldn't outrun a sundial, but he could stand in the pocket and deliver it. And he demanded the most out of his teammates, because he demanded the most out of himself. Jim could say just about anything he wanted to anybody on our team because we all knew he held himself to the highest standards. And if Jim made a mistake, he owned it in front of the whole team. Not very many great quarterbacks do that, and certainly not back in that era. So Jim won the affection and the loyalty and got a high level of production from guys around him because he held himself to a standard like that. And plus, his arm was great. He was an accurate quarterback, and he was aggressive. They let him call his own plays. That was something that was not done even back in that day. He ran the K-gun offense, very quick, hurry-up offense that ran a snap every 16 seconds of real time, not game time, but real time. Every 16 seconds they snapped the ball, and Jim ran that. It was an offense that Ted Marchabrota put in that tailored to Jim's strengths, and he

0: There are some guys who can do some of what Josh does, but there's nobody who can do everything that Josh does. And he is an absolute Hall of Famer in waiting, and he plays like it. And he's a Hall of Fame human being as well, just like my buddy Jim was. So those two guys, there's a lot of similarities in the two of them. But when you start talking about elite quarterbacks like both of those guys are, you almost have to do a personality assessment, which is the only difference between them. But both guys are absolutely all-timers.
1: I want to ask you about another receiver. Do you think that Keon Coleman has the potential to be a wild card, an X factor? We all know what he went through last year. I know he's been dealing with a bit of a foot issue here heading into the opener. But the talent's there. It's all about the other. And everybody's been saying all the right things, Steve. What are your thoughts on Coleman and his ability maybe to reach the full potential that they hope he can reach?
0: Well, there you have it. I mean, it's all right there. He has potential, but he has yet to tap into it. He's going into his third season in the NFL. This is a franchise that has done everything they can do to give him every opportunity to do that. And it's up to Keon. If he does it, it'll be because he has matured enough and learned how to be a professional enough, and the team has, you know, they're pushing the right buttons for him to thrive in the environment. If he doesn't, it's all on him. They have done everything they can do to give him every opportunity, and he has worked hard at it. Don't get me wrong. It's not like he doesn't want it. But you're right. They are waiting on the potential to be fulfilled. And we will see, because he will get the opportunity this season to get out and play well. He's got the like we've been talking about, he's got the best quarterback in the National Football League. He's on an offense that's going to be humming. And if he can go out, if he goes out and gets 10 targets in a game, you will know he has arrived, and he does it consistently. You'll know that that's where his ceiling can be, because if you can pry 10 targets out of this offense with all the options they have, you're special. You're very special. But I think that's what you got to look for from Keon. If he can go out and be the kind of athlete that demands targets in this offense, you've got something special. And I think that's what we're waiting on.
2: Last one for you, Steve. We have lots of examples through NFL history of good coordinators who go on to become great coaches, great head coaches. And we also have lots of examples of great coordinators who get elevated and for whatever reason just aren't able to do the job as a head coach. In your estimation, is Joe Brady for sure going to be an elite head coach of the Buffalo Bills?
0: Well, he certainly is off to a good start, and he certainly has all the tools offensively to mimic what he's done as an offensive coordinator up to this point. His staff seems to be very, very well put together. A lot of thought went into the type of coaches he brought in to help him be successful. All the way from Jim Leonard, who's a young defensive coordinator who has earned the right to take that next step, to Pete Carmichael, who's been in the league a long time, has worked with Joe before and has worked with Sean Payton and other great head coaches. And also John Fox, who has been a head coach for four different franchises in the National Football League as a senior advisor and has seen so much and has so much experience in the National Football League as a head coach, as a coordinator, to have his voice in the room to say, hey, here's how it has been handled in the past. Here are some of the options that we have assessed in the past. So every issue that comes up for Joe, he's got a wise voice in the room who has experienced it and can bounce ideas off of. So Joe has gotten off to a good start in that he has put together a staff that is high quality, very wise, very experienced, and yet very youthful and aggressive as well. So the mix of the staff is incredibly promising, and Joe's energy and his vibe about how he wants to play this game is very contagious for his players. His players are loving playing for him. They're loving being around him. And the coaches he's brought in to help him do that have been very well received and seem to be very, very capable. So there's a lot of optimism here that, yeah, indeed, Joe Brady is the one. Now, and there have been, as you say, there have been other guys who have been elevated to this spot and have not done well. But I would say this as well. Every team and every season is different than the year before or every other team. So whatever happens in Buffalo, it'll be because it's its own has its own

0: problems and its own issues and its own challenges. But you feel really good about this group's ability to meet all those challenges.
1: All right. Steve Tasker, 7 Pro Bowls. One of the greatest special teams players of all time, going to be roaming the sidelines. Any chance you want to grab a helmet out there and run out for some punt coverage or anything like that during the game on Sunday?
0: If I could still do it, you know, I would be out there doing it.
1: Okay, awesome. Well, looking forward to hearing you on Sunday, you and all the coverage of the guys down in Houston for game number one for the Bills and the Texans. Thanks a lot for the time this morning. Really appreciate it.
0: Thanks, JR. Thank you.
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1: As far as the Sens are concerned, Tim Stützle was the highest rated player on last year's list at number 35. He had, and that was up from number 46 the year before that. Does Tim Stützle go 46, grew to 35? Does he go higher than 35 in this year's list?
22: That's a good over-under with him. Because Tim Stützle, I don't think, had a fantastic season last year. He had a very good year.
1: Mm-hmm.
22: You know, point totals down a little bit. But I think that's where he's going to slot again, right in around there. So you're pushing me on it?
1: Mm-hmm.
22: That's slightly higher, between 30 and 35.
1: So slightly better.
22: Yeah.
1: Okay, he'll go up from his current 35. Hammer?
23: If he just had a little bit more finish, I think Stützle would be in the 20s. Lloydy's kind of correct there in terms of where he's going to fall. He might creep a spot. I wouldn't be surprised if he falls a spot too, just because he didn't bury as much as he should have.
1: So he
23: like
1: stays
23: the amount of chances he had.
1: Yeah. Well, think about the playoffs. Stays in the 30s then?
22: I think so.
23: Stays in the 30s. Absolutely.
1: Okay. Jake Sanderson went from unranked 2 years ago to 43 last year. Where does Jake Sanderson, we'll start with this. Is Jake Sanderson rated higher than Tim Stützle in TSN's top 50 list?
22: Yes. Slam dunk. Shoe in of the week.
1: Okay.
23: Well,
1: so if Tim Stützle is in the 30s, is Jake Sanderson better than 30? Is he in the 20s?
22: He's in the top 25.
1: He's in the top 25. Ooh. Wow. Caller's not your boy, though.
23: He's in the 20s. Does he break the top 25? That'll be close. But he's in the 20s.
1: Okay, we all agree that ranking ahead of Jake Sanderson, for sure, will be Cale Makar. For sure, will be Quinn Hughes, right? Those guys will be, both be in the top 10. No doubt about that. I'm looking down the list after that in terms of defensemen. Next guy on the list is Zach Werenski. That'll be the last time I say his name because I can't say it that well. He was number 19. He just won the Norris Trophy. Presumably, he'll be higher than 19. So he'll be ahead of Sanderson. And then after that, then you're getting into Rasmus Dahlin, who went from 36 to 27.
22: He'll be ahead.
1: Yeah. Okay. Victor Hedman went from 24 to 30. He spent most of last year injured. Sanderson will be ahead of Hedman.
22: Mm-hmm.
1: Not on, Josh Morrissey went from 44 to 33. That would be an interesting one. That will be an interesting one. Because, I mean, if we're being honest with ourselves, like TSN will be skewed toward the players on Canadian teams as well, right? Mm-hmm.
22: Here's a real quote.
1: So Josh Morrissey will be one who will be, and listen, Josh Morrissey, a hell of a player too. So that will be an interesting one.
22: It will be, but where do you think Matthew Schaefer will be ranked higher than Jake Sanderson this list?
1: Yeah. And the other name
22: he's a shiny new toy.
1: Yeah, for sure. The other name that I was gearing toward is Lane Hutson. Right?
22: Miro Heiskanen.
1: Yeah.
22: Like, there's a lot of good D in this league right now.
23: I gotta give, Sanderson's gotta be above Schaefer, doesn't he?
22: I would think so for this year, but the way Schaefer, we all know what he already is and
23: the
22: what he's going
23: he's
22: to be.
23: Blossoming. Yeah.
1: And I'm not, and you saw they did a little bit of a preview of it today. Do you know the exact kind of, is it the, if you were starting a team today, you would take X player, or is it these are right now, this exact moment in time, the best player is Connor McDavid. The second best player right now in this moment in time is
22: I don't know the answer to that, unfortunately. Yeah. I don't know how they framed it.
1: Yeah, exactly. Because that is a
22: No, it's
1: there's,
22: huge.
1: There's some nuance in, yeah. in how you do that, right? Because Matthew Schaefer is an 18-year-old looking like he's, already is a star, trending towards superstar. He'd be a guy that would be higher on the list based on future prospects than maybe you would put him right now, even though he's a hell of a player right now.
22: If I'm going, and I've pulled up the athletic rankings that they had, and they did it tier-wise, just doing the counting, Jake Sanderson is tied for 16th in the league of all players.
1: Right. Okay. Well, there you go.
22: You know.
1: So definitely will be in the 20s. Does he creep into the top 20? That will be interesting to watch. Okay, the one player we didn't bring up, and who we now know is not going to be in the top 50 in this year's TSN top 50, because they said yesterday number 51, which might have been number 151 for all we know, is Brady Tkachuk has fallen out of the top 50 in TSN's top 50 list. So last year, Brady Tkachuk was number 37. The year before that, he was number 31. So we went from 31 to 37 last year to this year being out of the top 50. Here's Frankie Corrado and Craig Button on why neither of them had Tkachuk in their top 50.
0: He hasn't been a player that has been over a point per game throughout the course of his career. I think he's had one year where he was a point per game. He's had some injuries. So you take that all into consideration, and he falls just outside the top 50.
2: He'll be a key player in Florida. He will not be their go-to player in Florida like he was in Ottawa. And even as a go-to player in Ottawa, he was still a point or less a game in Ottawa. So when you start to look at how he's going to be used there, obviously he's going to be heavy, he's going to be hard, he's going to be edgy, all the things that make Brady unique. But to me, that's what forces him out of my top 50. The way he's going to be used, the usage that he's going to have to get comfortable with in Florida, because it's going to be different than how he was used in Ottawa.
1: All right. So that's a little bit of the reasoning behind Frankie Corrado and Craig Button not having Brady Tkachuk in their top 50. And nor did, as it was revealed, he end up on the top 50 list. So we'll start with this. Is that appropriate in your estimation? Is Brady Tkachuk no longer, at least for the here and now, a top 50 player?
22: Okay. All these lists are for conversation starters, really, right? It's something to talk about that way. I think it's great that Brady Tkachuk is 51 because it gives a talking point.
1: Absolutely.
22: Let's call it what it is. But I don't think that's unfair where he is at this point, because he is coming off a season where, you know, his point totals weren't bad, but we watched the sausage get made all season long, game in, game out. And now it was interrupted with a serious injury, with a thumb that required surgery. That impacted things. But he didn't look like himself at any point this season. I think we can all agree upon that. Like the Brady that we got used to watching. And so I think that's part of it. And the other part was Craig Button brought it up, like where he's joining a new team where he's an excellent player with a lot of excellent players. And where is he on the overall pecking order on the Florida Panthers? And I'm watching that entire preview piece. I think it was brought up, like, how can you say a player is top 50 in the league if, like Frankie said this, if you could say, what is he on his own team? 4 or 5, you know, in pecking order right now to begin the season. So
1: if that's the case, and he's now, you know, no longer the straw that stirs the drink as he was here in Ottawa, or one of, let's say, a very small, you know, number of players, 2 or 3 here in Ottawa, and now he's among 6 or 7 in Florida. Is Brady Tkachuk ever going to be a top 50 player again? Is he going to get, you know, are the opportunities going to present themselves where he will somehow, by his play, become a top 50 player again?
22: I think so. He is, when he's motivated and healthy and ready to go, and you know he's excited about his lot in life right now and where he is, he's got that ability. He still is, and that's the word that DJ Smith used, and everybody's used it since. He's got that unicorn quality to him. He does. There's not many guys that play at his level that play like him in the world. So he'll get settled in, and I think, yes, he can be a top 50 player again.
23: Can I just say how, if Brady Tkachuk was still here and still loved, the uproar that this would have caused in Ottawa?
22: Good point.
23: Can you?
22: Oh, great
23: just
22: point.
23: Imagine
1: the Toronto Sports Network,
23: social media, Sens fans just ripping into TSN.
22: True.
1: Now
23: for this.
1: Now people are like, yeah, he should be 151 or 251.
23: They're celebrating it. Yeah. They're like, oh man, we got rid of him right at the right time.
1: Yeah.
23: Dropping out of there. But I think he can definitely, like Lloydie said, he's a special dude. He's got a lot in the toolbox that a lot of players don't have.
1: Okay, but are those opportunities going to be, because a lot of this is based on, you know, your where you are in the pecking order gives you the, you know, the first power play. You know, he was on the ice for the last minute with empty net opportunities. We're just talking about goals and points and sort of easy cookies or whatever. He had those opportunities in Ottawa. Is he going to get them in Florida? Probably not based on who else.
22: Oh, he'll be the net front guy in their power play.
1: Probably. I don't know. You go through the list, man.
22: I know. It's a deep list. I know.
1: Who's he bumping out? Barkov? Reinhardt?
22: No. And not his brother.
1: And then Brady? Okay. Is he number four?
22: And then who's running it? Seth Jones?
1: Whatever. He's not, okay, so one defenseman, but I don't know. Is he the fourth forward in that? I mean, probably to start at least with his brother. I mean, let's face it. It's a nice embarrassment of riches to have. I'm just saying that it isn't like it was here in Ottawa. Will not be the same.
23: I think the ice time will obviously go down for Brady Tkachuk in Florida. It'll be a little bit more of a tight rotation in going through the lines. Brady was always around, what was he? He was a 17, 18 minute guy, depending on how the game was going. He could have dropped down right with Travis Green rolling all four lines. But I still think that even the ice time that he gets in Florida, he can still show the flashes and the impact that he had, you know, two seasons ago with the Sens, not last season, because all three of us agree Stützle and Sanderson took over the mantle of which players carried this team into battle last season, and it was those two.
22: No, it was obvious.
1: Brady Tkachuk's last four, and again, just going point total, that's not everything, as we know. 4 years ago, 83 points. 3 years ago, 74 points. 2 years ago, 55 points in 72 games, so he missed 10 games. And last year, of course, missed 22 games, 59 points. So in terms of points per game, he was about a point a game, which is a little closer to where he was 3 and 4 years ago. But no, the point totals have kind of dropped off into the 50s. Actually, if you prorate it, probably into the 60s the last couple of years. So the point total, I don't know. I don't foresee it really taking a huge jump in Florida. I think maybe if he's in, and he does bring more to the table than points, don't get me wrong, but they're going to be counting on him getting 30 goals, 30 to 35 goals, I think, absolutely, with the opportunities he's going to get. But I'm fascinated to see whether he's ever going to end up back in the top 50 or not. Because I think he was always going to be, you know, I don't think he was ever going to be inside the top 30. The last couple of years he's been in the 30s. That seemed to be okay. That seems about right, but to Craig Button's point, are the opportunities going to present themselves in big enough numbers and opportunities that he's going to put up numbers that's going to say, yeah, absolutely, that's a top 50 player.
23: The one thing I could see hurting Brady is the fact that the Panthers, you know, they love to run around. They love to get physical. They take a lot of penalties. And obviously, Brady is not a PKer, so that can definitely cut into his ice time as well and the impact that he can have 5-on-5. I still think on the power play, he'll be on that number one unit to start. If it doesn't work, then obviously Paul Maurice will go back to the drawing board and goes to what he trusts the most.
22: When you look at pecking order with forwards, right? I think at best he's the fourth most important forward on the Panthers. When you say that, like I'm looking at Barkov, his brother Matthew, Sam Reinhart. Sam Reinhart is like, he's on the first penalty killing unit, power play. He's a 50 goal scorer. Like, I think people forget how good a player Sam Reinhart is as well sometimes. So I'd put those three for sure, and then probably Brady. Then you're getting into Sam Bennett and Carter Verhaeghe and Brad Marchand. But at his age, right? Anton Lundell is still on the upswing. Like, there's, to JR's point, like, he's going to be on the first power play unit. How do you not put Brady Tkachuk on that? I get that. But there's more mouths to feed with the Florida Panthers. So if you're looking at it through the point total lens, maybe he's not a guy that's pushing point a game with the Panthers. Doesn't mean he's still not a fantastic player that can help you win, but just looking at it that way, don't be surprised because it's going to be spread out more.
1: Is there any chance the Brady Tkachuk we saw last year here in Ottawa that was, for whatever reason, was not the Brady Tkachuk we had seen every other year here in Ottawa, that he's the same player again in Florida?
23: I think initially, I think the word is he was disengaged here. That's what.
22: Who do they open up against? Where's their schedule?
23: Carolina.
22: It is
23: in Carolina. Banner raising.
22: Yeah. Okay. Oh, yeah, that's right. I knew that. Okay. Therefore, so does Brady say, "Hey, Jordan.
3: Yep.
22: Let's get the season started.
3: Face off.
23: It's a new team.
3: Would not shock me.
23: He's going to want to make an impact.
22: Let's get this place hopping in your barn again. Let's go. Let's kick it off.
23: Yeah. New teammates. He's going to want to put on a show, but after the initial couple of weeks, will he kind of slide back into how effective he was last year? I could see it in terms of the player that he is. I could see it just taking a little step back there and not engaging as much as he did the few past couple of seasons here.
1: It remains a huge mystery as to what happened last year with Brady Tkachuk. It really does. And it was evident for anybody that kind of watched, you know, and when he came back from injury and had a little bit of time to kind of get his game together, that it was just clearly not the same player.
23: Even after the Olympics, it was still not the same player.
1: No. No, it kind of reminds me, actually, to be honest with you, we'd see the odd flash. Remember, he got in a fight with Anders Lee to start that game against the Islanders after he had that embarrassing shift
22: in Washington.
1: The night before in Washington where he was floating around the ice. So quite clearly, Travis Green had talked to him. He came out, he gets in a fight, he scores the game-winning goal with like 10 seconds left in the game. That was a huge game against the Islanders, and it's kind of like, okay, he's back. And you know what happened? It ended up being the same as, remember last week or 2 weeks ago when Vladdy Guerrero had the home run and the double?
22: Yeah.
1: And we spent time on the show, Hammer, talking about,
22: Hammer.
1: All right, there it was. There's the game. Vladdy's back. And instead, Vladdy's been flatter than piss on a plate again since then. He's been like he's been all year. And unfortunately, Brady Tkachuk kind of reverted back to kind of that through much of the rest of the season.
23: I think when you're having a bad season, you're having a bad season, and it's really hard to get out of it. You'll always see little flashes, but you'll never see the consistency that they had in seasons past.
22: After Vladdy had that game, Hammers, he went full stringer bell. Hey, I want you to put the word out. We back up. No, we not.
1: I will give you credit.
23: Thank you.
1: I will give you credit that you said, I'm not sure that what we saw last night is what we're going to see going forward. And, well, we have not. We'll see.
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1: All right, we mentioned Bills Texans coming up on Sunday, 1 o'clock game here on TSN 1200. Here's Josh Allen on his approach playing the number one defense in the NFL.
12: They've had some really good defenses in the past, and it's no different now. But obviously I want to go out there, I want to play the best that I can play, and want to help our team win a football game, and that's all obviously what it comes down to. If that's me completing, you know, 30 balls or handing it off 40 times, whatever it takes for us to win this game is what I'm willing to do, and, you know, they're going to make it tough for us.
1: It's going to be a good old-fashioned slobber knocker. So Josh Allen has faced the Texans, I think, twice in his career, I want to say. And, I mean, they shut down anybody. Like, that defense is arguably, maybe inarguably, the best defense in the NFL. Like, that's going to be a huge challenge first game of the season. But at least he's got everybody healthy. He's got DJ Moore now to throw balls to. James Cook is excellent. Josh Allen is awesome. So we'll see what they can do. That Bills offense revamped a little bit against that Texans defense. That's going to be a great matchup.
22: Well, and said this yesterday, I'm not worried about the Bills offense at all. There's continuity there. There's a reason why Brady was elevated to be the head coach. It is all about the defense, the defensive side of the ball for the Bills. It's going to look totally different. That's where they've kind of reinvented the wheel heading into this season. But, you know, we did our picks earlier with Duke. It's just like the Texans defense was so good, like throughout the season and especially late. And they had that feel of the that Ravens team from, when was that, early 2000s, the Brian Billick team, where you don't need a fantastic offense. You just need to manage it Trent Dilfer style. And if you don't make mistakes, the defense is that good. Can they be that defense again this season?
1: You need your middle linebacker not to go out and maybe murder some people during Super Bowl week.
22: There's that.
1: It'd be all good.
22: Oops.
1: Allegedly. All right. Well, anyway,
23: it'll be interesting to see if that offense, if the Texans offense can get some points and just play their role, their part. Stroud can not give the ball away. That's the issue there, right? And that's what happened in the playoffs. But that defense, well, we'll see. It was powerful last year. You never know what can change. They get on you, and that's that Bills O-line. That's going to be the test. That's going to be the difference right there if they can buy some time and make some holes for the run game.
1: That's 1 o'clock Sunday here on TSN 1200. 1 o'clock Saturday is Red Blacks and Argos. Ottawa looks like it's going to get some defensive players back. Luigi Villain listed as available. A.J. Allen listed as available. Adrian Fry, defensive back, listed as available. So they still have an extensively long list of injuries on the defensive side of the ball, but at least it looks like they're going to have some players back for the game. But Argos, well, I guess it also Ottawa coming off a bye. Argos played on Monday in the Labor Day game, so short work week for them, and Red Blacks should be well rested. So schedule advantage a little bit for Ottawa in this one, but
22: we'll take every advantage we can get with football in this town right now. JR.
1: Toronto has Chad Kelly launching a lot of touchdown passes, but a fair number of interceptions as well.
22: Was it 3 or 4 picks that he threw here in Ottawa earlier this season? They won the game, obviously.
1: 4 and 4, wasn't it? 4 touchdowns?
22: I think it was 4-4. You're right.
1: So, oh yeah, he's got his more than, well, he's leading the league in interceptions, I believe, I want to say, but, he loves to sling the ball. He'll put the ball in harm's way, as they like to say, but he also completes his fair share as well.
23: Future quarterback of the Ottawa Red Blacks?
1: Maybe. Never say never.
23: Red Blacks going to keep poaching from the Argos here? Well,
22: there are obvious connections.
1: Yes, there are. We shall see on that. All right, 11:30 pregame tomorrow, 1 o'clock kickoff. AJ and Brad Sinopoli with the call for Red Blacks and Argos. Here in the city, there's hockey going on. The Prospects Tournament is this weekend at the Slush Puppy Center in Gatineau. So it's the prospects for the Sens, the Habs, the Leafs, and the Jets. The Leafs have announced that Gavin McKenna is on their roster. So presumably he's going to, unless I missed something, I think he's going to play. So the Sens prospects will play the Leafs prospects tomorrow. So there's a chance that Gavin McKenna could be playing in that game. Because there was, I guess, some conjecture that it looks very much like he's going to make the Leafs this year, that they were just going to save him for main training camp. But they're going to get him out on the ice. So he'll be in Ottawa this weekend and in Gatineau. I know the Jets, Viggo Bjork, their first round pick. The Swedish kid, he's going to be in the Jets lineup. The Habs do not have their first rounder at the Russian kid. So, and the Sens, of course, will have Jackson Culver. Jonas Lagerberg Hone. We're going to need a nickname here. That's something other than the initials.
23: Other than the initials?
22: Everybody always defaults to the initials with the hyphenated names, though.
1: The players may call him like JLH. JLH.
23: Well, what else do you?
1: I don't know. We'll see, and it'll be
23: Honer?
1: Honer rhymes with Lloydie's favorite name word boner.
22: Right. Oh, so favorite word. What is happening?
1: It's a boner for Honer. Okay,
22: Hammer's shooting people with his son off the top of the show, and now we're in this place.
1: Who did you had a boner for Stoner for Mark Stone way back in the day? Well, you did.
22: What is going on?
1: Well, now it's a boner for Honer.
23: We'll have to wait and find out.
22: Oh no!
1: I mean, if he's good, go get him right. Like, if not, then you shouldn't have one. I can't speak for you.
22: Okay,
1: anyway. Of course, he had the major ACL injury last year. That's part of the reason he slipped in the draft. He's still recovering, so he's apparently going to skate at, and they're going to have a skate today.
22: He's going to practice. He's going to be with the group.
1: But he's not going to play in the game.
22: Yeah.
1: And he is going to go back to Sweden and play this year.
22: Well, I think that's the only reason he's here. Yeah. You and I were talking about this off air yesterday. Like you don't have NCAA prospects and you don't have European prospects because their seasons are starting. So if he's not playing yet, I think that's a big reason why he's available. So look at it that way. I think if he was totally healthy, he wouldn't even be at this development camp.
1: Right.
22: He would have stayed overseas.
1: But I think there is a tremendous amount of interest in Jackson Culver, the other first round pick for the Sens that they chose late in the first round. First and foremost, because it's a great story. So that immediately kind of gets your attention. The fact, you know, he's playing roller hockey till 5 years ago, took up ice hockey after that. And then has just, you know, just taken off and he's playing in London and they're like a pro hockey factory. The Hunter brothers, et cetera, they churn out great and he's just an exciting player. Like his skill set is really, really interesting. Like they took a swing on talent.
22: On both of those guys.
1: Yeah. Which is a nice change.
22: Yeah.
1: Because for many years, I think the Sens, you know, they went the safe route. They chose guys that looked like, okay, he could play in the NHL, but maybe not a lot of, not a high ceiling. Like there's a floor there of, okay, they can at least be this. And, you know, you need to take some swings, and they took some swings, I think.
22: Well, and this gets into the organizational discussion that we've had and we'll continue to have here as well. And first round picks sound great, but it all depends where it is. Like, go through the history of drafts, and there are always going to be some nice examples of that. You're going to get your Wyatt Johnstons and David Pastrnak, but once you get, geez, what, mid-teens, certainly out of the top 10 after, there's no guarantees that Jackson Coover or Lagerberg Hohn are going to hit, but they've got the cachet of being that first round pick. But once you start getting deeper in, if you go to HockeyDB or Elite Prospects or whatever, start picking through it here. If you get any players in the second half of the first round and beyond that hit on you, that's a big win. Just for them to become full-time regulars in the NHL
1: right
22: someday. And I know there's all this excitement about the, so this is what they've done is put some more chips in, and hopefully a few of them can hit here. But I don't know. I'm only bringing it up. But just you get that excitement level with the fans. You got to pump the brakes a little bit here. Let's say one of these kids hits and can be a scorer for the Ottawa Senators. And that gets into, if they don't sign Batherson, where are they? What? 4-5 years away from truly being impactful? Maybe? If you fully engage and hit? Maybe 3 if you're lucky?
1: If he really pops, like if it's just like, okay, they've really found, you know, I think it's a shorter timeline now. I think
22: okay.
1: Kids hit a little foul. I'll say within 2 to 3 years.
22: Okay.
1: Then again, if it's a special player.
22: It's a huge if.
1: Absolutely.
22: Yeah.
1: Jackson Coover, by the way, if you're planning on going to one of the games on the weekend, will wear number 48. I think there's some interest as well on Kasper Holtonen, the player they got from the Sharks in the Eklund trade, who also played in London.
22: Yeah. He can shoot the puck.
1: Yeah. Played in the AHL last year, had a pretty good year, 16 goals. He's going to wear number 68 in the games. Make sure you got your phone, you got the roster there. They're handing out rosters at the Slush Puppy Center. Make sure you grab one because, yeah, there's a few very interesting names. Lucas Beckman, by the way, the goalie, will suit up as well. Presumably he'll play in one of the two games on the weekend. So they'll play the Leafs prospects Saturday night at 6 and then the Habs prospects Sunday night at 6. And you can get ticket information, etc., through the Slush Puppy Center in Gatineau. All right, thoughts on any of that? Always welcome. By the way, a lot of people weighing in for a nickname, the log, you know, with the shot, the Logger Bomb. That's like a natural right there.
22: Logger Bomb.
1: Yeah,
22: it's got to be. I'm thinking of a nickname that the teammates will go with, though. You think you're going to walk around and call a guy Logger Bomb?
1: No, but they're going to say something boring. I mean, hockey players now, like it's initial
22: owner.
1: Yeah. Yeah, so
22: Tony Fergie.
1: I'm saying we were probably on the right track there. We'll have to just do something organically amongst the fans. All right, just past 7, we'll take a break. Come back hour 2. Why is Brady Tkachuk no longer considered a top 50 NHL player? We'll get into that discussion next on TSN 12.
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1: What's going on today?
0: How are we feeling this afternoon?
2: Hey, ZB, how is the forearm holding up? Because me and Noodles are going to enter you into the Masterton conversation for playing in the member guest. Somebody sent me a picture during the member guest. It was somewhat sad, but you gutted it out because the member guest is like a manly kind of thing, right? Like you're all with the,
0: It's a Mike Babcock type of operation.
2: Yeah. You gotta be and there was someone, there was someone at the table with all these dudes with like an ice bag on.
1: An arm sleeve too. And like I've been dying
2: an
1: all
2: arm
1: week to
2: sleeve?
1: Bring this up.
2: No.
1: There's been an arm sleeve involved. Oh, an arm sleeve. I saw it on his Instagram. This guy has been battling it out all summer long. I did
2: Hang
1: not want to
2: sec.
1: Bring the story.
2: I didn't even
1: out.
2: Know about
0: it's
2: the
0: accurate.
2: Arm sleeve.
0: It's accurate.
2: What was the arm sleeve? Was it like a
1: I need to hear the nature of the